0: It's a baseball game, the playoff game, you know, back in April or May. And I called him on the way, and we were on the phone the whole entire trip. Right before I pulled up to Bibb County, we had to get off the phone. And it was a phenomenal conversation. I told Dr. Adams, I got to Bibb County that day, and I said, look, I just got off the phone with this guy. Wasn't planning on hiring an offensive coordinator. You know, I've called it as a head coach. I said, but this dude's really, really good. And I think we need to do whatever we can to get him. And it took some things happening to be able to open up some doors to be able to hire him. And but we did. And it's the same way for all of our coaches. You know, Coach Hill is our secondary coach. He was set to accept a job at another school. And at the last moment, he saw our job posting and hit me up. And we had a mutual connection with the guy that's at Greenville now, Gary Johnston. And I called Gary, and he said, Coach, if you got a chance to hire him, he said, I've been trying to get him to move to Greenville. He won't move to Greenville. He's from Auburn. They got a young child. And so, you know, Coach Holloman, who was our DC, was Coach Carr's linebacker coach at Carver. He was one of my first phone calls. He asked me what I needed. Coach, I need a DC. He said, I got your guy. I'm telling you, you need to hire this dude. He's really good. And so, you know, having quality around you, you know, not to mention the guys that were already here. Coach Dustin Cook's been here forever. He was with Coach Battles prior at Bibb County and here for 12 or 15 years. He's phenomenal. Coach Ellis has been around, got a lot of experience. Coach Stewart's, you know, a great young coach, super smart guy, and helps so much with off the field stuff. It makes my job a lot easier.
1: You've got a roster that's, when people say, oh, it's there are not many guys on there, 35 guys. I always bring this up. This is a small number compared to what we're used to, I guess, but I go back to a team that might be the best we ever fielded in 1999 that had about 30. So sometimes it's not always about quantity, right?
0: It's really not. And, you know, that was another thing that Coach Cook and I, you know, this summer as things were, the roster was kind of taking shape. He's like, Coach, we're never addressing 65, 70 kids. You know, it always dwindled. We'd come into the spring with around 60 or so, and you'd probably have around 50-ish when the season started. And so had the conversation with Coach Ansley before his camp. He called me a week or so before and asked me how things were going. And I said, Coach, it's going great. We got a good group of kids. Just wish we had a few more of them. He said, Coach, my senior year, we had 28 football players.
1: That's the team.
0: And
1: yeah,
0: he said, we went out and wore people out, man, made a semifinal run. And they had some pretty special players on that team as well that helped with that. But, you know, I go back to the Pike County teams, you know, the early 2000s that were winning 3 and 4 A state championships with 17 players. I mean, yep. You know, so I don't want to put that expectation out there for our kids. We're building and growing but I love the group we have. And it's like everybody else, you got to stay healthy. I think you ask any coach and they would say, I wish I had a few more players and we better stay healthy. So it's the same for us.
1: Yeah. And people say, well, you especially got to do it when you're thin numbers wise, mm-hmm. but you know, that you lose a big player, regardless of what your size is, it changes everything, doesn't it?
0: Yeah, it does. It really does. You know, I've, you know, said this before, like my second year at Fort Dale, you know, we had some expectations coming into the year. We were 2-8 the year before, but we were building program and trying to grow a little bit. We started out 1-4. And at week 5, I had 7 starters out on each side of the ball. And so it was a pretty challenging time. So regardless of where you are, you know, I think, you know, just looking at the college level, now I'm a Bama fan, and I know they had a scrimmage last week, and they got a couple guys hurt, and now everybody's throwing up red flags all over the place. So even at that level, when you got 120 kids on the roster, you lose a couple of the wrong guys and you're really in trouble. So I think it's universal, man. Every football coach out there will tell you staying healthy is a big part of it.
1: How many guys are you playing on both sides? I looked at your kind of a projected starter list and looks like you got several.
0: Yeah, I think we've probably got, four or five that are going to play both ways most of the time. And then some other guys, it'll be rotational pieces. I think we've got somewhere around 20 or so that we expect to see the field on Friday night. And you know, I think we expect that number to maybe grow some as the year goes on, because we've got some young kids that we have that have some ability that just need some experience. And so I think that's part of that growth process we talk about, where the individuals we are today and the team we are today is not who we're going to be a month from now or 2 months from now. We're going to continue to get better every day. We're going to continue to learn and grow. And I think there's a couple more kids that can contribute as the year goes on.
1: Conditioning element is always big when you have guys that have to play a lot of minutes. And then again, it's got to be tough to get conditioned when you're going out in this heat. What's that been like?
0: Yeah, it's challenging. You know, I think this week especially, we've had to deal with our, you know, the HSA has guidelines for the heat index and all those things. And so Tuesday, you know, we had to get really creative because the heat index, I think, was somewhere around 109 and says we can only go outside in helmets for an hour. So we had to do some stuff in the weight room. You know, we have a turf area in the weight room, so we had to go in there and try to get some stuff done in the air conditioning, and then go outside and get done what we could get done. We had to move our practice yesterday to last night. We practiced from 6 to 9 last night because we had to just wait out the hot weather to be able to get some stuff done and put some pads on because we had to get our work in. And so, you know, that part's challenging. And the conditioning part is something I'm trying to get our kids to understand. I think maybe there's been a little more depth in the past that they haven't had as much emphasis on conditioning, and I'm big on that. And so, that's been a challenge for our kids this fall camp. You know, they've been getting ran probably a little more than they're used to. But I think they're understanding, you know, where it comes from. That's part of it. Like, you know, the most well-conditioned team, the most physical team, the team that can play with the most effort, those are the teams that are going to compete on Friday nights. You know, everybody's got good scheme. Everybody's got good players. But it's the little things that make a difference.
1: Even when you're not practicing in the middle of the afternoon or, you know, when it's the heat of the day, it's still hot at 7 o'clock, isn't it? And what it'll be on Friday night.
0: It was uncomfortable for sure. I think it was still like low 90s at like 7:30 in the middle of practice last night. So it's certainly uncomfortable. But, you know, our group chat, you know, we had some kids texting in a few nights ago, and Trent responded, you know, we got to play in it, so we might as well practice in it and get used to it. So, you know, that's sort of been the approach.
1: Speaking of Trent Morris, the quarterback, he's one of a rare number of players that have come through Tattlesee that will be a 4-year starter at quarterback. I know you were very pleased to see that he was on the roster when you showed up.
0: There's no doubt. I think he was the first name that I saw when I started sort of researching this job a little bit. His name was the first one to pop up, and really and truly, I'd had a conversation before then with my buddy Greg Parker's the OC at Hopeful. And so we talked about the job, and Trent was the first name he mentioned. He was like, man, they got a sporty little quarterback over there, man. He's fun to watch. And from the day that I got here, he was at the board meeting where I got approved. And so getting to meet him then, I tell people all the time, one of the first things he's told me was, Coach, you're going to let me play defense, right? And I was like, you know, Trent, I don't know, man. We'll cross that bridge when we get there. We'll see. But, you know, when you get into it and you realize, shoot, he may be our best DB as well. And so, you know, he can do whatever you want him to do on the football field. And, you know, he's a great leader and just a great young man.
1: And you talked with us already about some of the guys. We know what Trent can do, but there are a lot of big holes to fill from guys who graduated, some that have transferred, and the production as far as offense, for instance.
0: Sure.
1: Is a lot of it gone. So who are some of those guys who might step up?
0: Well, I think we've got some guys that got a little bit of experience last year, but weren't really featured in big roles. I think our receiving core is pretty dang good. Braylon Rigsby, started every game last year, but didn't have a huge role in what he did, but he's really killed it this summer in 7-on-7s. Hudson Timmerman is a kid that I think is sneaky athletic. Hudson's a bigger body, and so people don't think he can really move as well as he does. And I think he played a little bit of like tight end plug back last year. Oh, he moved an outside receiver, and he's had a great summer. Malachi Griffin is as talented as a junior receiver, I think, as there is out there. He's a very special young man with a lot of ability. And I think he flashed that last Friday against Bullitt County. I think he caught a hitch route and went about 55 to the house with it. So he's pretty special. And then Hamp Love is just kind of a jack of all trades, man. Hamp can do whatever we want him to do. He can play QB. We can hand it to him. We can throw it to him. You know, we've made a point this summer when we kind of made a transition to kind of moving him to like a tight end role. He looks like a little Brock Bowers out there sometimes, man. He's Hamp special. And, so I think we've got some pieces. I think our running back group, Hamp will be featured in some of that. But I think we've got, Jeremiah Reeves is a returner. They got some playing time last year. Jeremiah is a little more of a bruiser. We've got a young man named Trey Terry that's a rising sophomore. And, Trey didn't get very many carries last year as a freshman, but he's pretty special with the ball in his hands. So we're excited to see what he can do. So, you know, I think there's some pieces there that can really flash this year. I think it's going to take a little time because, like I said, those guys haven't had a lot of Friday night experience being depended on to be the guys. And so I think that's one of the things that'll take a little bit of time. But I think by the end of the season, those guys are really going to thrive.
1: You got some seasoned guys on the line, both offensive and defensive fronts.
0: Mm-hmm, sure do. It's 4 or 5 full-time starters back on the offensive line. And the fifth is Randall Morgan, who started a few games at the end of last year because of injuries. And Randall's going to be our starting right tackle again this year. And so, it's funny, Coach Cook, and we're still not huge up front, but Coach Cook tells me all the time, he's like, Coach, this is one of the biggest offensive lines I've had here. Like, we normally got a couple 180-pounders up there. And Alex Stillwell's our center, and he's still an undersized kid, but Alex is a wrestler, and he's gritty. And so he does a really good job at that position. But, we've got a lot of seasoned guys from that standpoint. And, defensive line-wise – there's some guys that had experience last year, but are still young. AJ Smith, Caden Jackson, you know, those guys are only sophomores, but there's not a lot of sophomores running around and look like those two and have the ability that those two have. But again, it's another thing where they had a little bit of experience last year, but weren't really dependent on to be the key pieces. And so the growth that they'll see over the next few weeks when they finally get their feet under them on Friday nights, I think will be pretty special because they're really, really talented.
1: Caleb Jackson was one of the leading tacklers on the team last year. He's back.
0: Yeah, the second leading tackler on the team behind Tramiel. Caleb is just a ball hawk, man. He's such a good kid. Gosh, he's such a good kid. But he's super, super smart. Our defense coordinator loves him. Our DC coaches are linebackers. And so him and Alex will be our two inside guys. And I don't know if you're going to find two smarter linebackers than those two. And but Caleb has a nose for the football, man, and he's not scared to stick it in there and you know, fight it out with the best of them. So I'm really glad to have him back and excited to see, you know, the senior year he has.
1: And the secondary, some of the guys you've already mentioned will be playing in that department as well. Huh?
0: Yeah, sure. Like I said, I mentioned Trent. You know, Trent's pretty special on the back end. He'll have a role back there at safety. Whit Cresswell is a young man that hasn't had a lot of opportunities. Whit physically can do everything we ask him to do. He's always in the right spots. But again, Whit hasn't had a lot of playing experience. So I think that growth will happen, just sort of being thrown in the fire. Abram Whittington at corner is a young man I haven't mentioned. Abram broke his wrist, I think, like the first week of fall camp. He sent me a picture. He was playing travel baseball and sent me a picture on a Saturday morning. And my heart just dropped. And it was one of his bones was, I mean, it was a compound fracture. It didn't break the skin, but it was a compound fracture. He took a fastball to the wrist. Coach, I broke my wrist, but I'm going to be fine. I'm not going to miss anything. I'll be good. And that was on a Saturday. And Tuesday, he shows up with a cast on his hand, and I'm thinking his bone's separated. I'm like, he's probably going to have to need a couple weeks. And he was like, no, Coach, I'm good. I'm ready to go. And he didn't miss a rep all summer. Mm-hmm. And so he got his cast off a few weeks ago, so we were able to work him back in the receiver rotation as well. But he was phenomenal at corner all summer long. He's such a great kid, and again, really, really smart. But there's not many that have much more grit than he does. And so he's going to do a great job at corner. I think Malachi Griffin will probably be our other corner. He'll play both ways. And again, just the talented kid that he is, he can just sort of go out there and do whatever you ask him to do.
1: You know, I'm not mentioning last because they're definitely not least, but special teams so many times is the, you know, win or lose in a ball game. And you've got pretty good special teams play too, huh?
0: Yeah, we do. For one, Hudson Timmerman, the kid we mentioned as a receiver, is our returning punter. And Hudson's got a great leg on him. Channing Johnson will be our kicker. And Channing hasn't gotten much playing time, not because he wasn't good enough, but because he had an All-State guy in front of him with Urin. Urin did a great job. But Channing has as much ability as any kicker I've been around in high school. He's really, really talented. He lines them up every day. And, you know, kickers are always just sort of on their own. They're on the side doing their thing and kicking it. But you see them line them up from 50 and 55 in practice every day and can knock them through. So, you know, again, I think getting thrown in the fire and being in those moments with the crowds and the lights and the bands, you know, I think the mental part of it when you're kicking, the confidence that you have to go out there and get and execute, is just something that only comes with experience. But he has a lot of ability.
1: What were your impressions last week in the first real action against another team, against Bullitt County and the Jamboree?
0: Yeah, I was really encouraged. You know, honestly, coming into it, I didn't know what to expect because you're just lining up against yourself all summer and all fall camp. You don't really know what you have. And so I know Bullitt County, I mean, they're returning most of a team that went to the semifinals last year in 4A, including a stud quarterback that is one of the most physical players you're going to see. And so, and I heard from our coaches how big and physical they were a year ago. And so I was really, really pleased with the way our kids responded. We didn't have a great start, you know, and again, it was a little bit, it wasn't totally accurate of a Friday night, but our quarterback was dead. You know, we didn't want to get Trent hit. And so, you know, we really tried to control it from that standpoint. But first drive, you know, we went three and out. If Trent's live and they don't blow the early whistle, he probably scores on the play. They blew the whistle, but they blew it dead behind the line of scrimmage. So we went three and out. They got the ball and kind of drove right down on us and scored. And it just sort of, it was almost a little bit of a shock to us. And then we get the ball back, second play, Malachi catches the hitch and goes 55 with it and gave us all the life we needed. And so I thought it was good from the standpoint that there was a lot of bright spots that gave everybody some encouragement that, okay, I think we're going to be all right. But there was also some things that happened that gave us coaching opportunities as well. And so I think that's always important. And so I was really pleased with it. You know, I think Bullitt County is going to win a lot of games this year in 3A. And, you know, I think, you know, we went toe-to-toe with them in the half that we had the starters in there playing. And so I think there's going to be a lot of growth from that.
1: Did we have a winner? They didn't get the score in the second half, right?
0: No, we just, you know, me and CJ had decided, you know, third quarter, we wanted to see a couple situational things, because I think he told me last year, they only threw the ball 50 times all year. Mm-hmm. The quarterback only threw for like 400 yards. And so, and I know, I've known CJ for a little while. CJ likes to chunk it around. And so he's like, man, I got to get my quarterback some experience throwing it. So we did some situational stuff. We did like third and long, session where we all, we each got six plays, just working on third and long plays. And we wanted to do some red zone stuff. And so, and then the fourth quarter, we let all of our young guys get some experience because they needed to play as well. And so, you know, I tell people, if you're keeping score in the second half, you know, I think we scored a few, but at the end of the day, that doesn't really matter. You know, that when the starters played in the first half, it was a pretty even draw. And so, but again, it wasn't a true football game when your quarterback's not live, and, you know, our quarterback in particular having the ability he has to extend plays and do things with his legs. You know, I think that kind of takes away part of his game. And so, you know, I'm excited to see what we do when everything's live tomorrow night.
1: Speaking of that, we haven't even talked about the opponent Friday night, Montgomery Academy. A lot of people have taken last year's tape and thrown it away. How much of that game have you watched? It was as bad as it could have been. And I know Tattlesee players from last year remember that very well.
0: Yeah, we've watched it. You know, obviously, you know, just when I got here, watching the stuff from last year, trying to evaluate a little bit. And then this week, we've glanced at it a few times, not a ton, because there's really not a lot to get out of it. But, you know, I think probably a year ago, they're probably in a little bit of a tough spot. You know, Trent had gone down with a wrist injury, had a broken wrist. So they got another quarterback in there, and things aren't really firing like they want them to. I think, you know, it was first game growing pains. I think one of the things that a lot of people maybe underestimate is how good of a team Montgomery Academy is. You know, I've tried to tell our kids this all week long that, like, they are, I think regardless of classification, public, private, I think they're one of the better teams that we're going to see in the state. They've got a Division I quarterback who's the fastest kid on their team. Everybody talks about how well he throws it, well, he can run. I heard the coach say the other night he ran 22 miles an hour this summer. Yeah, they got 6'4 and 6'6 on the outside that are really tough matchup problems. They got a couple running backs that can really go. That the couple of coaches I've talked to have been like, coach, all those other kids are good, but they got a running back whose center of gravity is in his ankles. You can't tackle him. He doesn't go down. And so they returned four or five starters on the offensive line. You know, I think they set a school record last year. They scored over 500 points in the season and set a school record. And I heard their coach say the other night they returned 83% of that production. And so they're a really talented football team, and I'm not sure that people maybe give them the respect that they deserve. And so, but we're excited about that challenge. You know, I'm a competitor. I don't like the games that you go in and you turn the tape on and you're like, I can't even show my kids this tape. It's so bad. They're not going to take this opponent seriously. Those aren't fun. There's no preparation in that. So the challenges that come with playing the better teams in our state is what we want to have. And so, I think the next 2 weeks, especially MA and then Wetumpka next week, are going to really challenge our kids, and it's only going to prepare us for when we get into region play and have those tough battles.
1: Coach, appreciate the extra time today. We Absolutely. Won't keep you this long all season, but we wanted to get a good preview of the year. We look forward to seeing you each and every week.
0: Yes, sir. Thank you for having me.
1: Thank you very much. Coach Eric Farmer of the Tattlesee Tigers, Montgomery Academy, game one. It will be in Montgomery tomorrow night. We'll have it for you here on WTLS and Tattlesee Times TV on YouTube. It'll be a 7 o'clock kick, a 6 o'clock airtime, and we look forward to that in the season ahead with Tattlesee Tiger Talk and Coach Eric Farmer. 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

0: Appreciate Coach Eric Palmer joining us again. You'll get to hear him every week here on WTLS Tennessee Tiger Talk, Thursdays at 7:15. We get ready for the first game of the season coming up Friday night again in Montgomery at the Montgomery Academy. I always make sure you say the Montgomery Academy. Yeah, Dennis Mitchell is here in the studio. He's hanging in there for the duration today. Looking forward to chatting more with you, sir.
1: Yeah, man. I got a request for you to play.
0: What's that?
1: I was going to play while we discussed earlier, Alive Again by Chicago.
0: Oh, you want to hear the song?
1: I love that song.
0: Okay, well, I'll play it when we come back from the next break.
1: Okay, no problem.
0: Doug, good morning, watching on Facebook. Appreciate all the messages. I have received some, and I'm trying to play catch up. They were coming in, and I guess I missed out on some of them while we were talking. And Jerry Cunningham, what time will you be at Parker today? 12 o'clock. Parker Tire will be there doing a live show. I'm glad you prompted me to promote that again. Noon to 2. We'll be there. I guess I responded to him on air, but I'll send him the message as well, just in case he's away from his radio. But he's usually listening.
1: Yeah, that's
0: yeah, of course, I think the Chamber's planning on coming by today and being represented. 35 years in business, pretty good run, wouldn't you say?
1: That's not a
0: Parker
1: bad
0: Parker Tire and Service Center live with the River Region Sports Program today, noon till 2. Free burgers. No, you ought to just hang around and stay in Tennessee today, Dennis.
1: I'd love to, but I got to get back to work. I'm going to get me some breakfast first before I head back to work.
0: Are you going into work today?
1: Yeah, I am.
0: When are you going in?
1: I try to eat my breakfast.
0: Okay, so you just... Yeah. Requested a late entry today.
1: Right.
0: Yeah. Oh, good. What time do you usually get there?
1: Around 9 or
0: yeah. Okay. Well, you might be able to make it.
1: Yeah.
0: Once you leave here, you'll be able to eat breakfast and make it and not even be late. Wait, do you like going at 9 o'clock? Do you get off at 5 or something? Is that your 9 to 5 guy?
1: Yeah, I work 8 to 5. I plan to take off a little bit today. I plan it ahead of time.
0: Oh, good. Well, we appreciate you coming down to see us. Once again, ladies and gentlemen, the one and only Dennis Mitchell. Yeah. Doug says hello. Doug said, we went to high school together. I wanted to make sure you knew that. You told me you knew Doug, right?
1: Yeah.
0: Hello, Doug.
1: Yeah, hello.
0: Ladies and gentlemen, we do this whenever we can. We can get another prediction. We do it. And the prognosticator of all prognosticators, sometimes known as the Swami, also known as BLT, Brian Lynn Thornton with BLT's Breakdown.
1: Hey, Brian.
2: No, Dennis Mitchell.
1: How you doing, man?
0: You know, Dennis has yawned twice on the air this morning, and when I answered the phone, you were yawning right in my ear there. So did everybody stay up late last night? What was the deal?
1: I went to bed after 9. Got a little early than I usually
0: do. See, I got up at about 4 this morning. I was up early and came down and did some work. I needed some things taken care of and went to bed after 10. So I don't know if we got 5 hours in last night, but somewhere around that. When did you go to sleep last night, BLT?
2: About 10:30, 11 o'clock.
0: Yeah, you were over at Millbrook for the Hey Coach show and was taking pictures of all the Alabama guys.
1: Had a good time, Brian.
2: Yeah, I met Baumhauer, met his son Spencer. He played at Alabama too.
1: Oh, good.
0: I didn't realize his son played at Alabama. He was on the roster. I don't remember seeing him in a game. But.
1: Yeah.
2: I met Tyler White, Simmons Squirt, and Chris Stewart.
1: Good. Chris Stewart's a good announcer, man. He's better than Eli, in my opinion.
0: Yeah, I agree.
1: What do you think, Brian? Hello, Brian.
2: I think Alabama's going to have a good team this year.
1: You do?
0: Well, he's been doing his picks each week. It's time to do another one. We're up to number 4 on your picks of the SEC, BLT. Who is your team?
2: LSU Tigers.
0: LSU, you've already picked them 7th. You're going to pick them 4th, too?
2: Yeah.
0: So I just don't know how you can do this, Brian. It's let me tell you who you've not picked, okay? You've not picked Vanderbilt. You've not picked Alabama, you've not picked Georgia, and you've not picked Texas. So it's got to be one of those 4 teams unless you want to pick LSU twice. Vanderbilt. All right, let's see how it does. The Vanderbilt Commodores will finish 4th in the SEC, according to Brian Lynn Thornton. Let's go through their schedule. They open up with Austin Peay. Let's go, Peay.
2: Win.
0: Delaware.
2: Win.
0: NC State.
2: Win.
0: You know, one thing he's not done is picked against any SEC team outside of the competition of the conference.
1: Right.
0: They have a perfect record. At Auburn.
2: Lose.
0: A loss to Auburn, who you have picked 13th in the SEC. Georgia on the road.
2: Lose.
0: Georgia. Ole Miss.
2: lose.
0: Three straight losses for the fourth-ranked team in the SEC in SEC competition. Arkansas at home.
2: Win.
0: First SEC win against the Hogs at Kentucky.
2: Win.
0: They're on a two-game win streak at Mississippi State. Who has an easier stretch than Vanderbilt? Arkansas, Kentucky, and Mississippi State, three in a row.
2: Win.
0: Win. Now we're to 3-3. Here they come. Alabama.
2: Lose.
0: Lose. At Florida.
2: Win.
0: And Tennessee at home.
2: Win.
1: Man.
0: Okay, so did you get the record, BLT? Was it 6-3 in the SEC?
2: Yeah.
0: You had three straight losses, right? When is it? 5-4. Because you picked them losing. Yeah. All right, he has a loss against. You said Auburn was going to beat them, Georgia, Ole Miss, and Alabama. So you got them at 5-4 and 8-4 overall.
2: Yep.
0: Which is worse than the seventh-ranked team, LSU, who actually picked fourth. Maybe that's why you did it. Texas A&M, because you picked them seventh and fourth. Texas A&M has a better record. It's eighth in the SEC. Oklahoma has a better record. They're ninth in the SEC. But Vanderbilt is fourth in the SEC with a worse record. This thing's kind of been a debacle, I'd say, being kind.
2: All fun.
0: What's that? All fun? Yeah, it's been fun. All right. All right, we got your top three. It'll either be Alabama, Georgia, Texas next. We'll do that. Maybe we'll squeeze that in tomorrow or something. All right, BLT. Thank you very much, BLT.
2: Thank you.
0: BLT's Breakdown. You want to hold the line and play the trash game, or are you going to just smash them all right now and save us the time?
2: Come on, a little bit.
0: You will call back. Okay. Well, I might want to take a cat nap in the break. Wake up a little bit. Man, this guy, he's going when he called in. I think he was too jacked up after last night, being over there with all those Alabama guys.
1: He had a good time.
0: He was on cloud nine, and he comes in, and he sinks. He just, you know, crashes, and he's still kind of out of commission this morning, it sounds like.
1: Right.
0: Just barely hanging on.
1: Hanging on. Do-do-do-do. The Who.
0: Yes.
1: People regret.
0: Gotta love it. Dennis Mitchell in studio. One of our favorite segments coming up, at least it is for me. Smash Your Trash.
1: Okay.
0: And you know your music.
1: Yeah.
0: So we'll let you do Smash Your Trash next.
1: Okay.
0: And the folks playing at home, y'all can log on and do it on Facebook or send us a text, whatever you want to do. More coming on after we take this break. The Wake Up Call, WTLS, Score 94, Fun 101.
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7: Hello, this is Trey Waldrop, lead pastor of First Baptist Church in Tallahassee. 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It's going to take each of us committing to the work and together cooperating to see that work come to fruition. We're praying knowing that it ultimately depends on God, and yet we work as if it all depends on us. 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
1: Smash.
0: Smash. Dennis Mitchell says absolutely a smash from Chicago. Alive again by request by Dennis. He likes it so much. Those were the days, huh?
1: Yeah.
0: How old were you back in 78?
1: 10 years old.
0: Yeah. You remember the song playing on the radio?
1: Yeah. Oh, yeah.
0: I was reading up on that. I said, that's the first album they released where this came off of that did not have a number on it. You know, they had all the numerical releases. This was Hot Streets.
1: Right.
0: Yeah. BLT, smash or trash, sir?
2: Smash.
0: He says smash as well. Did you wake up a little bit, get you a little more coffee or something? Yeah, all right. You're good to go now.
1: Yeah, good.
2: They've had a night. Greenville matches on because of Evergreen.
0: Yeah, there's some ball being played tonight. High school football is here. Doug smashed it. He liked it. Thank you, Doug. All right, let's see. We'll pick out a couple others here for you folks as we play this thing and let you make that determination, too, whether it's a smash or a trash. All right, let's see. Here's one. This is a cover of a great song that was put out by the Beach Boys. Now, they had so many good songs. Don't Worry, Baby. You remember it, right?
1: Yeah.

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1: Smash.
0: Smash, BLT.
2: Smash.
0: Smash. All right, we're off and running here, all right? We'll continue on. Bleeding Colors. I've got what you need from Evo and Bex on Dex. Smash or trash?

0: This is new music now. Yeah. Is it good music? That's the question. BLT, smash or trash? He said smash.
1: I say trash.
0: You say trash. Dennis agrees that it's with me because I don't. It's not bad, but it's not smash. But BLT, you say it's good. Correct?
2: Yeah.
0: You do like it. I don't believe you like it. I just think you're just being nice. It's all right. I mean, it's upbeat. Gets you tapping your toes. Better than some of that wailing, crying crap that they put out for most people. All right, moving on. How did they put it together? Michael Jackson working with Quincy Jones. We all know how great it was. Certainly, we always talk about the Thriller album. How about the one that had Don't Stop Till You Get Enough on it? What exactly went into it? Let's start with Soda Bottles, Hand Claps. Throw in a Moog from the synthesizer. Clavinet, same thing. Fender Rhodes, grand piano. What else do we need? Some strings. And brass. A few woodwinds in there, too. Now, let's put it all together. What do we get? A masterpiece by Quincy Jones and Michael Jackson. Now that's music. Smash or trash?
1: Smash.
0: Smash?
2: Smash.
0: Brian, what's wrong, man?
1: You okay, bro?
2: Smash.
0: What in the world is wrong with this guy?
2: The ragweed pollen
0: is doing it to him.
1: Uh-oh.
0: He is struggling big time this morning. Here's another song for you. Fancy Funk, Get Up and Funk from Fancy Funk. Smash or Trash?

0: Now, you know, we just heard Quincy Jones and what he could do with the artist with his production. What are they putting into this? Some little computer over there in the corner, you know, any kid can go and program. I mean, they don't have the instruments that they had with Quincy, where he brings the orchestra in to do the strings and the brass and the woodwinds, as I mentioned. Smash or trash, BLT?
1: Smash.
2: Smash.
0: You like it.
2: I do.
0: You know what he sounds like to me? Trying to be a ripoff of Bruno Mars.
2: Really?
0: That's what it sounds like to me. I mean, I like Bruno Mars. I don't know. I'm going to have to trash it. I'm sorry. Maybe I'm a little too hard on these guys. Yeah. But a trash. I got so mad with that. I just, and maybe I didn't hear it a second time. That's what I should do. I got so mad with it, I exited out the whole program. Let me go back over to where I was. All right. Yeah. Where was I?
2: Yeah.
0: Oh, yeah.
2: You want to
0: what was it called? Funk?
2: Yeah.
0: Did I delete it? I think I did.
2: Oh.
0: Yeah, there it is. Get up and funk.
2: You want to do other song like
0: what's that?
2: Can I make other
0: programs? You don't want to hear this stuff. You don't want to do the smash or trash.
2: I do.
0: Okay.
2: But I'm making what? A suggestion for smash or trash.
0: Oh.
2: Elton John, John Lennon, whatever gets you there tonight.
0: Well, see, those are already hits. Those are smash.
2: Well,
0: mm.
2: They are smash. I know.
0: What do you... Yeah, maybe I'll play that going out when we finish it up. Between the tracks, here's one. Vocals only. Heart. Now, you know... Ann Wilson is coming to town. She's Montgomery concert. Not bringing Nancy, though. I don't really understand what's going on there. But
2: yeah.
0: And she's struggling to get the words out like she used to. She used to be able to just belt out anything.
2: Right.
0: She's getting older. Her voice is not as strong. But right. Here she is when she was in her prime doing the vocals for Alone.
3: But the secret is still my own. And my love for you is still unknown.
0: And this is better than what?
3: Alone.
0: Pretty much anything else you listen to new today, right?
3: Oh!

And no music, no problem, just the voice. I like it. Smash! Yeah. All right, let's see if y'all recognize the intro to this song on an acoustic guitar.

0: Which one's in, do you know the song? Oh, he's looking
1: I
0: to
1: know,
0: see.
1: I know.
0: He had to look over the corner and see. White Snake.
1: Yeah.
0: Is this love? Smash or trash, BLT?
1: Smash.
0: Thank you both. Yes, indeed. Mark, you liked it? He said, oh, he liked hard. Phenomenal voice. Oh, you better believe it. And Doug agreed on Ann Wilson, Nancy on heart. Smash. All right, let's see what we got here. This is a hit, at least it was, for Level 42. This is a cover version of it. Henley Street Country Club.
1: Really? I never heard of them.
0: This is the bass guy that gets the show out on this one, doesn't he? You know what I mean? He's just got that big bass.

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1: Smash.
0: Smash, BLT.
2: Smash.
0: Doug says it's okay. The original was better. Well, obviously the original's going to be better, but they're not bad. He's as picky as I am, I guess. All right. Moving on. Let's see. What do we have next? Wild Gene is here, by the way. Folks, he is coming up with your clowning time in the next hour. Pumped up and ready. He said, huh?
1: How you been doing,
0: James? That fooled him. I was like, wait a minute. Huh? Who's pumped up? He's about as pumped up as BLT this morning. Is that what you said? No, you couldn't be that down and out. BLT, you still with us? I just want to make sure you still got a pulse.
2: Hey, Wild Gene.
0: Yeah, he's still here. Big Bo Daddy Harris, ladies and gentlemen.
3: I was a highway man along the coast of Andy Ray, with a son of his by my side. Many young maidens have bowed to my tree. Many a soldier seen that blood on my blade. The bells have hung me in the spring 20 days, but I'm still there.
1: Smash.
0: BLT?
2: Smash.
0: Wild Gene.
4: You have trash that thing. I'm going to roll the trash
0: He's
4: can in
0: He's just trash.
1: Could you play a little bit more of that, Bo Daddy?
0: He only gave us a short segment. He wants you to buy his tickets. If you want to get more, you got to buy a ticket to see him in concert.
1: Where is it from?
0: I have no clue.
1: Bo Daddy Harris.
0: Big Bo Daddy Harris.
3: Oh, that way, man.
4: I think I had a mule thing better than that.
0: Now, here's a song I think you might be interested in. You remember the TV show Gimme a Break?
1: Yeah.

0: Smash.
1: Okay.
2: Smash.
3: You know who sang the lead on that, right? That was Nell Carter from Alabama. You know, she was the star of Give Me a Break.
1: I didn't even know the show you're talking about.
3: You didn't see Give Me a Break?
0: I did.
3: Man.
1: Well, them hand motions, she just reminded me like a witch standing around a pot with it, mixing up her brew.
3: Yeah, well, I thought it was great.
1: Got a kind of bug eyed there at one time.
3: Oh yeah, that was just some girl reenacting it in the video you were looking at.
1: Well, that's what I was looking at, the video.
3: Oh. Well, let's see. I guess we can wrap it up. What was the song you wanted to hear, Dennis?
0: Whatever Gets You Through the Night.
3: You remember that one, Wild Gene? Whatever Gets You Through the Night?
1: Yep. You have actually played some decent music for a change on this, listening coming in.
3: Well, thank you.
1: Once I got in the studio, it kind of went downhill.
3: Oh, well, you know, the Smash of Trash, I have to go back and find covers or old music to make it any good. Yeah. I mean, that's true. All right, so Whatever Gets You Through the Night, which one do we want to play? I always like the way they remastered.
0: Yeah.
3: Yeah, right. BLT, thank you, sir.
0: Thank you, BLT.
3: BLT.
2: Hello.
3: Yes, Dennis, are you hanging around for Wild Gene's show?
0: I got to leave.
3: Doggone it.
0: But I'll listen to it on the radio.
3: All right. Thank you for listening. Appreciate you coming down today. Wild Gene coming up next, folks. Don't go anywhere. We'll keep it rolling on Facebook as well.

0: 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WTLS Tallahassee, Pike Road. 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
2: I'm Ben Thomas with the AP News Minute. Stocks closed lower on Wall Street today. The Dow fell about 700 points. The S&P lost around 0.9%. The NASDAQ a full 1%. And Treasury Secretary Scott Bessent had this to say about the record $40 trillion national debt.
3: It's a big number. It is smaller when we look at the publicly traded amount because our Social Security funds and other government entities hold a substantial amount. And you know, what we're going to do, we're going to have to grow our way out of this. And as I talked about at G20 in Asheville, we are going to talk about the U.S. growth strategy and encourage the rest of the world to come along with us. We are also, I announced that Director Russ Vogt and I have been tasked with looking at fiscal consolidation. I think the numbers are not the actual numbers now. We've had to do substantial tariff refunds due to the court ruling.
2: I'm Ben Thomas.
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1: The ACC will be the next conference to eliminate divisions. 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Sankey just looked out in the hall. No more divisions. Okay. 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I believe it's only a matter of time. Every conference has already decided. 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
4: With SRN News, I'm Keith Peters in Washington. The U.S. military says the Asia-based USS George Washington aircraft carrier is now operating in the Middle East. The ship is relieving the long-deployed USS Abraham Lincoln following reports of mental health challenges and supply shortages aboard while it was supporting the Iran war. The Lincoln's deployment has included a record-setting uninterrupted time at sea of more than 250 days. California State Senator Aisha Wahab has secured victory in a special election to serve the rest of former Representative Eric Swalwell's House term, which ends in January. Wahab defeated Bay Area Rapid Transit Director Melissa Hernandez in the special election on the state's 14th district. On Wall Street, the Dow down by 703 points, the NASDAQ dropped 263. More details at srnnews.com.
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1: 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And it, you know, it pops up Antarctica. 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
5: With SRN News, I'm Jason Walker. Federal authorities foiling an ISIS-inspired terror plot on the New York State Capitol in Albany. 35-year-old Jessica Bowie arrested in connection with that plot, telling FBI confidential informants she wanted to buy bombs and weapons to kill lawmakers. President Trump calling it an economic D-Day against Iran and says any country that helps the Iranian regime could face economic consequences. On his Truth Social page, he says, quote, "No one has given the Islamic Republic of Iran greater opportunity to make a deal than me. They have failed to take it." U.S. military says the USS George Washington aircraft carrier, now operating in the Middle East, the ship is relieving the long-deployed USS Abraham Lincoln. SRS News.
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8: With SRN News, I'm Jason Walker. A huge victory for the feds. Authorities foiling an ISIS-inspired plot on the New York State Capitol in Albany. A 35-year-old woman identified as Jessica Boy has been arrested in connection with that plot. She allegedly told FBI confidential informants she wanted to buy bombs and weapons to kill lawmakers. President Trump calling on an economic D-Day against Iran. He says any country that helps the Iranian regime will take the economic consequences. On his Truth Social page, he says no one has given the Islamic Republic of Iran a greater opportunity to make a deal than me. Residents on Hawaii's Big Island are struggling back from last week's storm. Now forecasters say another one is on the way. SRN News.
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where fashion sits, but now they're its. 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
1: With SRN News, I'm Jason Walker, U.S. Military, saying the USS George Washington aircraft carrier now operating in the Middle East. The vessel is relieving the long-deployed USS Abraham Lincoln. Now, the Lincoln's deployment has included a record-setting time at sea of more than 250 days. Several Democrats on Capitol Hill pressing for accountability over the conditions on board, which Secretary of Defense Pete Hegseth has said were misrepresented by the liberal media. Residents on Hawaii's Big Island struggling to recover from the storm that killed two people, and now forecasters say it's not over. They're warning of another round of very rough weather just southeast of the islands could cause problems over the weekend. SRN News.
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13: 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Ball player, you know what ball player is? 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This guy who can make some plays. That's a guy who can help us. Then there are, he's just a guy. The league is populated. A roster, guys and ball players.
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0: Welcome back to the Ramsey Show in the Fairwinds Credit Union Studio. Jade Washaw is my co-host today, Ramsey personality, best-selling author. Ann is with us in Sacramento. Hi, Ann. How are you?
1: I'm doing well, thank you.
0: Good. What's up?
1: Yeah, so my husband and I were in our 40s. We just got married last May, and we are having some challenges with deciding how we should handle our blended family estate planning. Essentially, he wants his 7 children from his previous marriage plus my 1 child from my previous marriage to split everything that we have now and build together 8 ways equally. And to me, it seems a little bit like that somewhat disinherits my 1 child because he has to share with the 7 others. And so we're just looking for some advice as to what your thoughts are on blended family estate planning.
0: Well, my first thought is that what you've discovered is what we most often see. It's hard. It's very hard.
1: Yes.
0: It's complicated because there's not a smooth one-size-fits-all answer. It always helps me with these things, and it helped me even – I mean, we're not a blended family, but it helped me when I was explaining our estate to our children to first start off with – there's no ethical or moral rights that any of them have.
1: Mm-hmm.
0: It's your money and your husband's money that you both brought in and the money that you build from this point forward. And if you leave them zero, that's not traditional, but it's perfectly moral, perfectly ethical. Okay. And it helps me to just kind of take it all away from them to start with in my mind. And then when I start giving it back, it feels different.
2: I can see that.
1: Right.
0: And so instead of like, this is mine, it's mine, it's my rights. And, you know, I had a good inheritance and then my mother got married and it got split 7 ways. And it's like, no, it wasn't yours, you little twerp. It was mine.
2: How old are they? How old are the kids? Yours and his?
1: So mine is the youngest. He's 10, and they go all the other 7 go up to 24 years in age.
0: Okay. In my mind, first and foremost, then I would establish what happens while they're minors.
2: Right.
1: Okay.
0: Because I want to make sure my minor children are cared for if we both die in a car wreck today.
1: Okay.
0: That's paramount. And that could be a lump sum into a trust that's formed upon death of both of you. Okay. Statistically, you're not going to actually execute that. But one or both of you will live till those children are grown. Okay. So statistically, you're not going to have that. But probability. But anyway, that I had. So if I set that up, I set that up differently than I would set it up for adult Gen 2. Okay, Generation 2 adults. Now, when we get to Generation 2 adults is when the question you ask, Ann, starts to come into play is what's fair? And you make a valid point that, you know, let's say, for instance, you brought in even more the other day when you all got married than he did. I don't know. I haven't asked that yet. I will in a minute. But then so really your kid's getting the short end of that stick. You know, your point is valid then.
2: I think it is, but here's where my mind is, and I've never been in your situation, so I cannot claim to know for certainty what the answer is. So let me say that. But what my mind goes to, how old are the kids? Because if the kids are home aged, the age where they're in the house, and the understanding is, I want these children to look at me like I'm their mom, like mom and dad, and we want that family unit to feel like a family unit. There's part of me where I go, okay, well, I no longer have 1 kid. Now I have 8.
0: Yeah.
2: And so
1: that's where my husband's at with it. Yeah. He feels like we are 1 family unit, that we should treat all the children equally.
0: So
1: their mom's not in the picture and my ex-husband's not in the picture. So we're the only parents to these children.
0: Oh, yeah. Okay. Then you signed up for
2: different.
0: That.
2: Yeah.
0: That's what you signed up for when you got married then. That makes sense. Okay. So Jade makes a valid point then, and your husband does too. So it's an interesting discussion though, because there's not an absolute slap your hand on the table. This is dumb or this is smart kind of thing. It's just kind of feeling it through. To me, I'm going to draw a line between when they're minors and when they're not.
2: Mm-hmm.
0: Okay, when they're minors, absolutely your husband wins.
1: Okay.
0: Because the babies at home need to be taken care of, and one of them doesn't need to get $300 sneakers, and the other one has holes in their shoes.
2: They need to feel like they're equal.
0: I mean,
2: this is not
0: Cinderella, okay?
1: Mm-hmm.
0: With the stepsisters and all that, you know, it's not that thing. And so, but once they're out of the house, which is really what we're probably dealing with, they're all grown. Then let me ask this: how much net worth did he bring to this equation? How much net worth did you bring to the equation?
1: Great question. So he brought in about $400,000. $300,000 of that is equity in his property, which we are living in and paying down $500,000 note together on.
0: Mm-hmm.
1: And then he had about $100,000 in his 401k.
0: Mm-hmm.
1: And I have what's now a rental property that I brought into the marriage that has about $200,000 in equity. It's worth about $500,000. The tenants are covering 100% of my mortgage, property tax, et cetera. And
0: when
1: then I had about $200,000 in 401k in my HYSA. And then when my husband retires in 10 years, he has a very juicy California pension for 30 years of service with one of our local.
0: So your net worths were fairly similar.
2: Uh-huh.
1: Yeah, we were pretty equal.
0: I mean, it wasn't like one of you had $4 million and the other one had $100,000, you know.
1: No, yeah, and he does make $100,000 more than me. Of course, there's one, you know, we have 6 kids in the house right now that are there.
0: Hello.
1: So the grocery bill's a lot more than just me and the one.
0: Well, try hiring Mary Poppins for this. He won't be making any more then when we offset that. But, yeah, wow. And so neither one of your spouses are involved, ex-spouses.
1: No. Mm-hmm, correct, yeah.
0: Wow.
1: So it's just the two of us and the kids.
0: Us against the world. Okay, so mm-hmm. fast forward, if our contributions, given that your income is being offset by your child care, by you being the child primary caregiver, and his income is there, if your contributions are fairly equal coming in and your contributions are not that far apart, really when we get into this, somebody's not making $1 million a year and somebody making nothing. So we got a fairly equal contribution. I think you guys got married with young enough children that I'm just trying to think what I would do. We started the conversation mm-hmm. with, it's an interesting conversation. I'm probably going to go a little bit more on his direction because the kids are young and the contributions are fairly equal.
1: Sure.
0: As they become adults and really as their children too. That's just a. I'm just feeling this out, though. I might wake up in the morning with a different answer, so I'm not going to hold you. You know, don't slap your hand on the table and say, Dave Ramsey said, because
2: if they were adult children, which two of them are, but if they were all adult, this would be a totally different conversation, I think. But they're in
0: maybe,
2: the house.
0: But there's not enough net worth that it's not that much money. Even what it grows to, it's going to grow equally.
2: Mm-hmm.
0: So, I mean, if it's 30 years from now, do I want one child to get half and the other 6 get half? No, I don't. Not 30 years from now.
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2: 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Yes, put it down. 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

0: Rod is in Durango, Colorado. Hey, Rod, what's up?
1: Hey, guys. Thanks in advance for your advice. Here's my question. I've got a 401k that's got about a 700k. My wife's family has a very strong history of Alzheimer's. Her brother got put into a care center for about 10 grand a month when he was 68. She's 67. My question is this. We're redoing our wills, and I'm wondering, because I've talked to two attorneys, they didn't come up with good advice. Can I set up a trust somehow in or outside of that will that if I die before her, my 401k goes in or is in that trust, pays out approximately 2 to 3 grand a month to her, so she gets some from it. But at age, and there's three trustees, but at age, let's say 82, 85, if she doesn't show any signs of Alzheimer's, then every bit of the fund balance goes to her. And the reason I ask this, her brother, 2 years before he went into care center, started giving away money. He thought he was a billionaire and gave away about $150,000. And so now he's somewhat strapped. So does this make sense?
0: I was about to say, no, never do that until you give me that last thing. And I don't know how to prevent the last thing. That's why I'm hesitating.
1: So, the attorneys don't either. You'd have to go to court. You'd have to get judgments and everything else.
0: Yeah. I mean, you'd have to take away someone's, you have to appoint, I know how to stop someone that's lost their faculties from giving away all their own money. You have to take them to court and have them declared incompetent, and a guardian ad litem is appointed. I know how to do that.
1: Yeah.
0: And it's not that hard. You just have to have a doc go in there and go, hey, this guy, you know, he's not thinking. He's got early onset, and he's not capable. He's not medically capable.
1: It's very hard. We had to pay two police to come and get him just to take him to a doctor. He would never go to court.
0: Yeah.
1: And he also could talk his way out of it.
2: Mm-hmm. What does she think about this? When you spoke to her about it?
1: I think she's up for it, but then she said we ought to do it for each other. And I said, yeah, sure, that's fine with me. Let me rattle this off. Her 401k is 900. We have a house paid for, it's 1.5. We have cash of 100k. We have assets that are sellable for 250k.
0: Yeah.
1: We have a brokerage.
0: You're in great shape. You got plenty of money. Great. I mean, you're multi-millionaires. Yeah. Way to go, by the way. Congratulations.
1: Thank you.
0: Okay. I did not know this, and I just looked it up, so I've not had time to dig into it. But Harvard Health says that 75% of the people that get Alzheimer's have zero family history. Only 25% of the people that get Alzheimer's have family history, which was interesting. I thought it was a lot more than that until I looked it up.
1: They're wrong. Her dad died of it. His twin brother died of it. All in care centers. My uncle died of it. A grandmother died of it.
0: Well, I don't know that this one family offsets the body of evidence, though, on a big study.
1: Yeah, that's true.
0: And this family may have some kind of a gene issue or something. I don't know. I'm not as worried about – I don't like your structure because it's too controlling. I don't want to leave that much control on my wife on the off chance she might – lose her faculties. So I don't like that part of it, but I don't know how to solve for if she does lose her faculties other than good family relationships with her children and so forth. You all have children?
1: No.
0: Okay.
1: Been married 39 years.
0: Okay. All right. So there's nobody to step in other than a brother or sister, like with her brother, and by then it was a pain in the butt because he had gone completely off his rocker and would have fought the police, you said. So, yeah. Okay. I don't know how to watch over her in the event she does get something.

0: Do you do something like the president where you have to go in and be declared competent every year to get your money released from the trust for that year or something like that? God, that's so gross.
1: That feels like no way to live.
0: Well, and and not having access to your money but $2,000 a month or something till you're 80 is no way either.
1: That's no way to live.
0: You got $4 million the two of you have built together, and because she might not be able, she might have this thing happen, you know, her life is severely limited if you die today.
1: I
0: don't like that.
1: Not that I'm in the interest of wasting money, but let's pretend what happened with her brother had the ability to happen with her, where she's got access to, let's say, $900,000, and she starts giving it away like she's a billionaire. Is there a way? You don't have heirs, so nobody else's well-being specifically is on the line for the loss, if that makes sense. Is there a way that you can separate it, but do it in a much more generous portion to where it's like maybe half of the half of what it is, not just a certain allowance?
0: So I think a different structure of the trust. I think you might have been onto your way of doing it. I don't have the answer. I'm going to wake up in the middle of the night thinking about this one, because it's a riddle. I like a good riddle. I'm probably going to lean toward, if either one of you die, your stuff is left in trust to the other one. And now, what are the terms of the trust? I didn't like your terms. Because they're
2: too. What about the monthly amount?
0: They were too controlled. Well, no, I would rather her. I would want the trust. I would leave the trustee with clear instructions about medical competency. That if the trustee suspects that there's medical incompetence of some kind, then they cease distributions until a medical report is brought in. And so if she had to come to the trustee to send some catfish false lover that's actually a Russian bot that's got her on the hook, which happens all the time, right? If that was the case and she wanted to send them $500,000, she'd have to go to the trustee to get that released, and that would raise a red flag, and he or she would say, not until we get a medical.
1: So it's almost like she has access to the full amount, but if she goes beyond a certain amount, that creates a suspicion.
0: So the trustee needs to have some moral ties to this more than she's got full access to the trust unless a weird pattern develops, at which case the trustee has the ability to stop that until he gets a medical.
1: Right. Every month she's pulling out $100,000. What's that?
0: Yeah. If I see a pattern or something weird, okay, woman's never bought a car over $50,000 and she wants to buy a 250 Lambo. Okay. I want to see a medical.
2: Okay.
0: And if the medical's cool, she gets the Lambo. It's her freaking money. Okay.
2: Right.
0: But, something like that, if something breaks pattern and isn't to keep them from going down the way of her brother, I would do that rather than saying, if you make it to 80, then you can get your money. No, I don't like that.
1: But I mean, and I don't want to say this in the wrong way, but with family around her, is she just going to jump
0: to
1: that?
0: She doesn't have a ton of family around her. That's the point. There's no kid. Like, my kids would completely interfere with their mother.
1: Yeah, 100%.
0: They would get all up in her business. It wouldn't happen. Okay, they'd be going, Mom, that is a bogus crap. Yeah. Get off the internet. You're not doing that.
1: You're seeing signs before it's gotten to erratic.
0: Yeah, and they would relationally interfere.
1: Right.
0: But you don't have that family structure around you guys in this situation, and neither did her brother, for that matter. Y'all weren't close enough to him to catch it early and intervene, right?
2: So that's correct.
0: It's so interesting, Rod. It's a good question. I appreciate you wrestling with it. It's an act of love to wrestle with it. If you both left it 100% into trust and you had full access to the money through the trust, unless a pattern evolved that was an unhealthy pattern, in which case the trustee has the ability to throw a flag on the field and say, time out, I need a medical.

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2: With SRN News, I'm Jason Walker, U.S. Military, saying the USS George Washington aircraft carrier now operating in the Middle East. The vessel is relieving the long-deployed USS Abraham Lincoln. Now, the Lincoln's deployment has included a record-setting time at sea of more than 250 days. Several Democrats on Capitol Hill pressing for accountability over the conditions on board, which Secretary of Defense Pete Hegseth has said were misrepresented by the liberal media. Residents on Hawaii's Big Island struggling to recover from the storm that killed two people, and now forecasters say it's not over. They're warning of another round of very rough weather just southeast of the islands could cause problems over the weekend. SRN News.
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14: Imagine a best friend who is always available, never judges you, and never asks for anything in return. Sounds pretty good, right? Well, that's essentially the promise of AI companions, and some people think they could help solve the loneliness epidemic. But many experts think these non-human companions could actually make things worse. And here's why. Real connection does require real vulnerability. The risk that the other person might disagree with you or see you differently. AI often removes that risk entirely. 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AI has plenty of good uses, but it is no substitute for a deep, enduring, complicated friendship. 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

0: Normal is broken, common sense is weird, so we're here to help you transform your life. 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I'm Dave Ramsey, Jade Washall, number one best-selling author, Ramsey Personality, is my co-host today. Chris is in Phoenix. Hey, Chris, how are you?
1: Hey, I'm doing good, and you?
0: Better than I deserve. What's up?
1: Hey, so I'm in a deep situation. So this is kind of a serious thing with me and my family right now. So I have a mother, single mother. I have three other siblings. We are from Wisconsin, and my mom, she does pretty good financially. She's a doctor, but she wanted all of us to go to college. With us going to college, she took out multiple Parent PLUS loans in order for us to go to school. She moved us out to Arizona. So she kind of took care of us, like paid for, you know, my rent for 2 years while I was in school, graduated. Now I'm in a good financial position. My mom is in Arizona, and she wanted to purchase a $800,000 home. They won't let her purchase the home because of her debt-to-income ratio from the Parent PLUS loans that she took out for us, me and my siblings. I'm kind of the more financially responsible one. So she asked me if I could, you know, be a co-signer on her $800,000 mortgage. Keep in mind, I'm only 22 years old. You know, I have my own place, I have my own car. I don't really have much debt outside of, you know, the Parent PLUS loans that I'm helping my mom with. But she's kind of guilt-tripping me and saying, hey, out of everything I did for you, this is the least that you can do for me. So it's kind of a fight with the family, an $800,000 mortgage that I'm scared to co-sign because, one, I don't know if I'm ever going to be able to get off of it. And two, I don't. My mom is, she's pretty smart. Like, she's not, like,
0: no, bad financially. No, she's not.
2: Well, there's something really important here that can easily be missed, which is just because something turned out okay doesn't mean there wasn't a mistake attached to it, right? Like, you guys you ended up in college and you guys are okay, but there was still a mistake that she made in co-signing all those loans. Otherwise, she would be able to buy her house no problem and there would be no debt to income ratio issue. So you've got to go to her and say, here's the thing, Mom. I thank you for everything you've done for me, but there's still co-signing is not a good thing. And the same way that you're having problems because you co-signed, if I co-sign for you, I'm signing up for the same set of problems. I'd rather do this, and I'd rather you find a way to do this in a way that there's no mistake attached to it.
0: Agreed.
1: Got it.
0: Yeah, but she's not going to accept that because she's already gone into travel agent for guilt trip modes. But
1: oh my goodness, yeah, it's been bad.
0: Yeah. So let me ask you, how much Parent PLUS loans did she take out in total? Do you have any idea?
1: For me, all four of my siblings, probably around $200,000.
0: Okay. And you said she's a doctor.
1: She's a doctor, yes.
0: And what does she make?
1: She probably makes around that, I would say around $160,000.
0: Okay. All right. So I'm going to gift her a Total Money Makeover book from me and a year's subscription to the Every Dollar app and suggest that she decide, starting today, that she become financially responsible for the first time in her life, because what she did was very irresponsible. It was stupid. Okay? What she did was stupid. It was of good heart, and she was intending good things, and she was putting herself on the line for her children, which sounds like a good warrior princess single mom. I appreciate all of that. But then to turn around and ask a 22-year-old to help you buy a $1 million house, you ought to be ashamed of yourself, lady.
1: Right.
0: That's ridiculous. Okay?
1: Right.
0: And as a dad of children that are grown, they're not children anymore, adults, generation two, that are responsible, I would never do that to people that I love.
1: Right.
0: And it's just wrong. Okay? So, no, you don't get to buy a house because instead you chose, Dr. Lady, to go into debt to send your kids to school. I don't agree with your decision. I agree with your motives. Your motive was sweet and kind and noble, but your decision was stupid, and now you have to work your way out of stupid so you can buy a house. So for the next 2 years, you get to live on $60,000 and put $100,000 on $200,000 worth of student loans for 2 years, and they go away. Boom. And then you have a life instead of screwing up your own kid's life that you set out to help originally. Now you want to screw it up. So that's my message to her. You can play this for her. Quit guilt tripping your kids. Suck it up, Buttercup, and clean up your mess. instead of dumping it on your 22-year-old.
2: Yeah, that's right.
0: Now, I love you, Mom. I'm happy for what you did, but that's my message to you from an old grandpa to a soon-to-be, hopefully, old grandma. And you clean up this mess, and then you don't saddle your own children with this. And so here's what's going to happen, though, Chris, okay? She's not going to do any of that, probably. And she's probably not going to accept your no.
2: She's probably going to, mm-hmm. You're going to feel blamed.
0: She's going to blame you. Yeah. She's going to be mean. She's going to be nasty. And she's going to get her feelings hurt. Because boundaryless people, when you put up a boundary, always resist the boundary. 100% of the time.
2: Well, and she's saddling her responsibility in the deal on you.
0: Yeah, you didn't sign up for this. She did. You didn't ask her to. She did. So you're set free, my brother. Do not do this, whatever you do. But also do not expect it to come without consequences of her whining and rolling around on the floor, foaming at the mouth, or whatever it is she's going to do, okay?
1: Right. And my siblings are also, it's like a whole family thing.
0: Well, I'll tell your siblings to bite it. You know, they don't get a vote anymore. You're like a free 22-year-old man that gets to do what he wants to do with his life. You are not required to do this. And your siblings, by the way, are irresponsible too. Hello?
1: Mm-hmm.
0: Which also nullifies their vote.
2: But and here's the other part of this. You're young, and the more that you establish your boundaries in this way, and the more that you draw a line in the sand and say, I'm not going to participate in behaviors that I know are stupid choices financially, over time, the less you'll be pulled into that orbit of stupidity.
0: Here's the message you're delivering while you're doing this, and you didn't even mean to. The unintended consequence is your sibling's wife now knows she can't call you for money.
2: Right.
0: Because Chris has got one big answer. It's that magic ancient word. It sets you free. No. No one says the word anymore. It's ancient. It's a sound that has disappeared from our culture. You're not allowed to say it anymore. But I've taught people all the time, be defiant, not compliant. The answer is no. You press your tongue towards the roof of your mouth, you release, make a kissing motion.
2: Yes.
0: No. That's how it looks. That's how it sounds. That's an interesting word. We don't hear it much anymore. You're not allowed to say it to people because you get labeled all these things. And you say, no, that's foolish. No, that's wrong. No, that violates my ethics and my values. No, I'm not going to do that. No, that's not helpful. No. At the end of this story, we'll all be pissed if we do this. So no, because that's what's going to happen. You're going to get married and have a kid, and you're not going to be able to buy a house because you're co-signed to your mother, who's still going to be chained to Parent PLUS loans and an $800,000 mortgage and can't get you off because she can't refinance it. And then probably the house is going to get run down and can't even get sold because she can't keep it up. Because this is a pattern, dude. This is what's, you know, there's nothing good going to come of this. Please endure the pain of everyone not liking your answer, because 10 years from now, they'll be happy you answered this way.
2: The kids call it standing on business.
0: Oh, there you go.
2: Yeah, stand on business.
0: All right, there we go. What's the one that Deloney says? He says, accept regret more than...
2: I'm not going to get it.
0: Because I can't make it come to my head either, but it's perfect for this. But anyway, we'll remember it later.
2: Guilt over resentment.
0: Guilt over resentment. You'll be resentful later. Choose guilt now versus resentful later.
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5: 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Listen, I need everyone to put your phones down. Yes, put it down. 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

0: Lucy's in Charlotte. Hi, Lucy. How are you?
1: Hi, good. Thanks for taking my call. Hi, Jade. Hi, Dave.
0: How can we help?
1: So I was hoping that you can help settle a debate between my husband and I, and by debate, I mean more me making fun of him for this, but I'll let you know this.
0: Oh, good, we get to make fun of him.
1: He's scared, so. we got married in January. We've combined our finances, so we have a joint checking account.
0: How old are you guys?
1: I'm 34 and he's 35.
0: Okay, all right.
1: And we are very blessed to be financially stable. I pay my phone bill from our joint checking account. It's prepaid. It's great. He and his three siblings, they are still on his parents' phone bill that his parents pay.
0: That's sweet.
1: He says if it's not broke, don't fix it. And I just think this is
0: it's
1: crazy.
0: It's broke. You're a 35-year-old man. You should have been off your parents' cell phone plan 10 years ago.
1: Yeah.
0: Yes, you should make fun of him at length.
1: Okay, this is exactly what I thought.
0: Does his mommy fold his underwear, too? I mean,
1: Surprisingly not. This is the only thing that I just think it's crazy, and he thinks it's normal. So
0: no, it's not normal. It's not normal. It's more normal than it should be, but normal kind of sucks in our culture. We've gotten people all confused about, you know, we got 35-year-olds living in their mother's basement still playing, Call of Duty because they've actually figured out what duty is. And so, yes, crazy. So
2: he hasn't paid the bill in 15 or 20 years. He's never paid the bill. So he probably wasn't even thinking about it. Let's be fair there. He probably wasn't even thinking about it. Then you brought it up. That was his opportunity to go, you know what? I forgot about this. You're right. I should
0: move
2: it.
0: I'm like a grown man and stuff now. I should pay my own bills and stuff now.
2: Yes.
0: Because that's what adults do and stuff now. Wow.
1: Yeah, and it wasn't ever
0: You're
1: an issue.
0: That's fun. Yes, we should all make fun of him. On behalf of all the 35-year-old mama's boys out there, we should make fun of him.
1: Okay.
0: Mercilessly. Mercilessly. Yeah, you win, Lucy.
2: Yeah.
0: You win. Touchdown.
2: That's funny.
0: It is very funny, and it's cute, and, you know, we'll have some fun with it. But it does bring up something that, I mean, we did a show yesterday on real estate. And the number of single ladies buying a home is now three times the percentage of single men buying a home for the first time in history.
2: Which is interesting because women tend to earn
0: less
2: dollars.
0: In general, yes. Not always, but they also tend to want to make a, quote, home, so to speak, a nest. And but what we're seeing is that we've got, it's the numbers vary depending on who you read and who you believe, but somewhere between 40 and almost 50% of the single males under 30 are living at home still.
2: Well, this goes back to a lot of the content that you were talking about earlier in the year, because there's data that's attributed to that, right?
0: Yeah, well, it's the, there's a couple of things, we're seeing that are causing that. Those guys are not, they don't feel like they are winning in the marketplace for various reasons. And so they are further trapping themselves by being the generation that has sold their soul to DraftKings. The sports betting is through the roof and it's killing them. They're losing like hand over fist. They've made DraftKings and whoever else just unbelievably billions of dollars in a very short period of time. And that's where the crypto bros live. Because they're swinging for the fence. They don't think they can hit a single and get on base. So everything they do is a desperate move. It's a bet on a football game or a bet on crypto. And that's the only thing going to get me out because I can't do slow and steady. It doesn't work for me. I'm too scared. I'm too stuck. I'm too whatever. And I blame mom and dad because, you know, in my 20s, there were times I got married at 22. But in my 20s in college and as a young married person, there were times I was terrified, but it was really good for me. A lot of wonderful things happen out of a healthy desperation. Because I knew if I didn't do it, it wasn't going to get done.
2: Well, that's what I was going to ask. Do you think it's a low expectation of, hey, we don't even expect you to do this? Or do you think the expectation is scaring them and it's like, hey, I don't think I can meet this. I'm not even going to try.
0: Yeah. Well, it goes all the way back to early childhood. Teach your children to do hard things.
2: Yeah.
0: Teach your children to do hard things. And then at some age, early 20s at the latest, like when you come home from college, you can't come home. Be a man, my son.
2: Oh, yeah.
0: Get a place to live. Moms and dads are not doing a 28-year-old favors when they're spending their evenings on binging Netflix. They're betting on sports with DraftKings. They're buying crypto. And they're excellent at video games. You have done them no favors. You're a child abuser. Because who wants to date that guy?
2: And that's the problem. Yeah, that's the problem too.
0: What father wants his daughter dating that guy?
2: Well,
0: Daddy, he's a dreamer. Oh, God, they're going to live in the basement.
2: I want to see that you can go out and make a life before you add me to your life. You know what I'm saying? Like, I want to see that. I want to see it happen. I want to see that you can get a place.
0: The dictionary is the only place that success comes before work. Everywhere else, work comes before success. And so, moms and dads, an eagle that is not kicked out of the nest pretty quickly becomes a turkey. And so we need to kick the little eaglets out and let them have some terror. Oh, well, it's hard out there. It is not hard out there compared to when you did it, moms and dads. It's the easiest and best time in the history of the world right now. The stock market's freaking booming. Jobs are everywhere. Now, not $150,000 a year jobs for people who got a degree in left-handed puppetry to follow their passion. No, people who actually are working at things that the society needs, it's out there. And if it's not, give them a lawnmower. Run down to Home Depot, buy a leaf blower. Rich people are afraid of leaves. You've got a job instantly. Instantly. It's the sound of success.
2: Facts.
0: You know? Get it, baby. Get it. So the wussification of America is beyond belief. We have killed a generation of young men by not teaching them how to throw their shoulders back, lean into the harness, and pull something. Now, does that sound like a bad joke? I don't care. I'm observing the socioeconomic data. I'm also talking to the young women who wish there were some more men out there that they could date instead of a mama's boy living in their mother's basement. And it's just ridiculous, you guys. It's out of control. I got to tell you, I got a whole bunch of good ones. It's not the entire generation. We've got 750 in their 20s working at Ramsey right now.
2: Mm-hmm.
0: And they're incredible. Their eyes are shining. They're passionate. They're talented. And they can balance a checkbook. And they can pay their own light bill and buy their own milk. Lucy's calls fun, and we can have fun and joke around with her about winning her argument. And, yes, he needs to get off cell phone bill. But it kind of points to this whole other rant.
2: Yeah, it does.
0: This whole other issue that we're running into. It's affecting the housing market. Okay? So twice as many women, single, 30-year-olds are buying homes as men, 30-year-olds. First time in history. Why? I don't know. Other than they're maturing emotionally, relationally faster.
2: Mm-hmm.
0: I don't know. And
2: they don't want to wait on someone else to.
0: If they're waiting around, they ain't waiting on the knight.
2: Yeah, in shining armor.
0: Knight in shining armor, thank you. Because his armor's pretty tarnished because he's been playing video games all day.
2: He needs some WD-40.
0: He needs to get him a little stainless steel, rub that armor, shine that. Golly, you guys, come on. The great news is for you young men that will decide you want to shoulder up, you're going to be so rare that you're going to have your pick of the litter, baby. You got a guy that works and pays his own bills and is walking around and is kind and gentle and has integrity. You can have anything you want out there, man.
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0: Scott is in Chicago. Hey, Scott, how are you?
1: Good, sir. How are you doing today?
0: Better than I deserve. What's up?
1: So, as a travel tech, it's really hard to stay on a budget as far as food and staying with decent nutrition. What do you recommend?
0: I'm sorry, the nutrition is the problem or just the impulsiveness?
1: Both. So it's really, I'm not at home, like, except for 2 days out of the month, three days out of the month.
0: Okay.
1: So when it comes to, like, homemade meals, stuff that has, like, good, and it's actually good for you and doesn't cost an arm and a leg, that's where I'm really struggling when it comes. I'm on baby step number two. I'm under 10 grand left in debt. I'm getting there. Last month, I was able to put
0: There's kind of two questions built in, if I'm understanding. Number one is, how do I not go over my allocated amount that I have to spend? And number two is, how do I literally physically create food that's acceptable for a human being to eat while you're on the road? Which, that's really hard, but Jade can help us with that.
2: Yeah, what is your budget? How much can you spend a week?
1: $240 is what my per diem is.
2: That's a lot.
0: You have a per diem. That's wonderful.
2: Yeah.
1: Yeah.
2: Well, that's wonderful, and you also, because that, you know, that's plenty, I think, for one human being. And then
0: that's
2: the other
0: $1,000 a month.
2: Yeah, if you can't do that, we've got other problems.
1: 240. Sorry,
0: for the month or the week?
2: Per week.
1: For the week. For the week.
0: Yeah, 240 times three times four is $1,000.
2: Yeah, it's a lot of money.
1: Okay.
2: Okay, so tell me what
1: I
2: are you
1: I tried to take most of that and put it towards the debt, though. So
2: okay,
1: that's kind
2: so
1: of
2: you've
1: like,
2: cut
0: oh,
2: it down.
0: There's the problem. Okay.
2: So,
0: all right, so how can we eat for $240 a week or less healthy on the road, Jay?
2: Yeah, I think you need to find healthy meals that are already prepared. If your hotel room doesn't have the little kitchenette where you can do some things on your own, then you're going to the grocery store and you're going to the deli area and you're picking up salads and you're picking up grilled chicken and you're picking up grilled tofu and you're picking up things that were made fresh that day. They're not filled with all, you know,
0: you mean people
2: you're not
0: pick
2: going
0: up
2: to,
0: tofu on purpose?
2: I've done it before.
0: Oh, that's pretty scary.
2: But my point is, you're not going to pick up, you're not going through McDonald's, you're not going to Sonic, you're not going through the drive-thru. You can do something just as quickly. You're just popping in the grocery store, picking up something that's pre-made. What would keep you from doing that, and what has kept you from doing that is the question. Because I think you know that, right? That what I said
1: is
2: not.
1: I work a minimum of 10 hours a day, often goes to the 14-hour day. That's kind of where going to the grocery store is kind of like.
2: Are you saying it's closed by the time you get there? Is that the problem?
1: It's something, not always, but also it's like by the time I get done my last job, the closest grocery store is like a 30 minutes out the
2: way.
1: Okay,
2: so here's what I hear. There's
1: not be Walmart.
2: What I hear is there's pre-planning that needs to happen. So what's happening is the time is happening to you. You haven't thought about it at all, and it's time to leave work, and you're like, oh, crap. It's 8 o'clock, what's open, and now you're having to solve the problem on the fly. What I would suggest is solving the problem ahead of time and saying, here's what my rhythm has to be. I have to go to the grocery store on X day, and I grab 5 meals, and I keep them in the refrigerator in the hotel, or I keep them in my cooler that's refrigerated in my car, and you just solve it ahead of time. This is just a pre-planning thing. I don't think it's a money thing. I don't even think that it's a you don't know what choices are available to you. I truly think it's just a getting ahead of it and planning ahead. Because how long do you spend in each city or in each location?
1: Normally a week to 2 weeks.
2: Yeah.
1: And then they kind of give me different regions in that area. So,
0: when you take your
1: like
0: flight in, you fly in on Sunday usually?
1: Oh, I drive. I have a work truck because I have tools. I'm a fiber technician.
0: Oh, cool.
1: Like I do
0: even better.
1: Different stuff.
0: Even better. Okay, so you schedule to get there 2 hours earlier than you used to.
1: Correct.
0: On the first day. And you go to the grocery store and you load your cooler for the week with things you're going to make when you get back to the hotel room.
1: Got it.
0: That's the only thing you can do.
2: That's all you can do.
0: Because otherwise, you could take your lunch with you during the day, get up in the morning, make you a lunch, take it with you. We've all done that just about.
1: Always.
0: You know, how old are you?
1: I'm turning 30 this year, and I'm
0: good
1: trying to be debt-free by 30.
0: Good for you. Well done. I'm proud of you. You're killing it, man. It's a great question, by the way.
2: Yeah, Scott. When my husband and I, we used to do musical tours around the United States, and sometimes a tour could be 14 or 21 days. And so that's what you do. And you could be in a different city each day. And so that's what we had to do. But our hotel was kind of in a central point, and so we'd go to Whole Foods or we'd go to Publix, load up on the things we want, just like

0: it keeps the thing from happening to you. You're happening to it. You're being proactive in terms of the nutrition and the food selection. And you don't ever see the inside of a restaurant with what we're laying out.
1: And you're going to spend less money.
0: You're going to spend a lot less money, and you're going to get the stuff from a nutrition and health standpoint that you're actually looking for there. And you'll learn about that. It may be that you like, you know, like I think probably one of the best things on the planet is a ripe tomato, personally, because I'm from the South.
1: A tomato sandwich?
0: And I'm just saying. So if it was me, and if it was my wife, too, we would probably figure out where the closest farmer's market was to where I'm getting ready to go to work for two weeks. And I'd probably hit that puppy on Sunday afternoon and load the veggies up, the fresh veggies like that.
1: Dave,
0: and,
1: what do you
0: my
1: make?
0: My mouth is watering.
1: I was going to say, I need to know.
0: I don't make anything.
1: No, what's your go-to meal? If Sharon said, Dave, it's on you tonight, what are you making?
0: We would starve. Reservations.
1: Not even
0: make
1: a steak? Not even a steak on the grill?
0: Oh, I can throw a filet on the grill.
1: Okay.
0: I can throw a hamburger on the grill. I'm really good at a, yeah, that's it. Yeah,
1: I believe
0: that's
1: that.
0: It. Yeah,
1: I believe
0: it. I'm lame. But I'm really good at washing dishes.
1: That's that. You got to do one or the other.
0: That. I'm helpful with that. But I'm not completely a couch slug. I don't mean that. But yeah.
1: But you bring up a good point, because there are a lot of jobs that over-the-road truckers, like you have to be careful. You can't sacrifice.
0: You'll end up very unhealthy.
1: Yeah.
0: If you live on fast food. I mean, what was the Super Size Me? You remember the McDonald's?
1: Ooh, yes, I do remember that documentary.
0: I cannot eat a Big Mac because of that guy.
1: That guy passed away.
0: Didn't he? Yes, he did. You're right. Oh, that's awful. I shouldn't laugh. It's the irony of it. Oh, man.
1: I mean, we all saw it.
0: Yeah.
1: But it's true. There's
0: that was,
1: a level
0: about,
1: of health.
0: That was about, 25 years ago or something. Yeah. Poor McDonald's. It killed their sales. Yeah.
1: Even, let me take it around this way. Even in baby step two, when you are sacrificing everything, which you should be sacrificing, cutting everything down as much as it can. However, I'll be the first to tell you, number one, beans and rice and beans is not literal. If you like rice and beans, you should eat it. But Dave, people think it's literal.
0: It's an example. I know. They send me cookbooks.
1: They think it's only beans and rice.
0: I get at least two rice and beans cookbooks a month.
1: But let me just say for the people.
0: Thank you, people. We thank you.
1: But it just means, guys, cut it back. If you can, a grilled cheese sandwich is fine. You can have grilled cheese. You can have a peanut butter sandwich. You can have, God forbid, a tuna fish sandwich. But the point is, you're cutting back. It's not an excuse to eat fast food, to eat the cheapest thing, to eat the crappiest thing. Your health matters, too. And you can eat healthy food very inexpensively.
0: If you follow Jade's Instagram, you put up a bunch of good stuff.
1: I do sometimes. I do from time to time.
0: And you're quite the cook, as opposite of me.
1: I do.
0: Yeah, you're very, and you like it.
1: I love it. I do. And for the people who don't enjoy it, it's a struggle, because they're the ones that want to, you know, it's tough.
0: Well, what I want to do is do something efficient, and really good food is not efficient.
1: Right.
0: I mean, I'm not talking about nutritional food. I'm talking about like gourmet food.
1: Gourmet.
0: It's ridiculous amount of time.
1: Oh, yeah.
0: To create that one bite.
1: Uh-huh.
0: Yeah.
1: Yep, that's why they can charge for it.
0: And they do, yeah. It's my favorite sport. Now, there you go.
1: Got to find a spouse who's good at it.
0: Yeah. Or good at making money, one of the two.
1: One of the two.

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0: Logan is in Denver. Hey, Logan, how are you?
1: Better than I deserve. How are you guys?
0: Just the same, sir. How can we help?
1: So my direct question is, when it's time for me to eventually make a cash purchase on my first pure rental property, if I should look at townhomes and condos or single-family homes, does it even matter? I can give you more depth of my scenario if you need.
0: Doesn't matter. I would do, if you're going to do a townhome, I'd do a single family. I wouldn't do a duplex. And so I'd do a single family would be my first purchase, whether it's a townhome, a condo, or a standalone. If you're going to do something that involves an HOA fee or a condo fee, be careful around that, because that's obviously going to affect your resale later. And it's also going to affect your cash flow. Even though you paid cash, if you got a huge HOA fee, then it's going to eat your cash flow. So be looking at that, because some of these condos, if they've not been managed well in the past, they had to catch up on their maintenance, and they're hammering the current occupants with high fees to catch up. And so deferred maintenance problems. And so you just look at the budget on the condo. You can get a copy of the budget. You can find out about the HOAs and see if you get sticker shock on that, or the condo fee, or whatever they're calling it in your area. I would always stay in the bottom half of the market for sure.
2: Yeah, Logan, what do you plan to spend? What were you thinking of spending?
1: So I'll try to give you a 30-second long story short. I just bought my first ever home, and I'll have it paid off because I'm renting out both bedrooms, and I'm 24 years old. So my goal is to sell this place and then with that buy two things. One is a cash purchase on my townhome condo in the amount of about $230,000. And then with my leftover money, I'll buy my own primary residence house.
0: Good for you. Well, that's fun.
2: That's cool.
0: That's a good plan. And all with cash.
1: Well, that's my goal. So I bought my place. I got quite lucky. I've been a longtime listener, so you guys have helped me out with it. And fortunately, I rent out both rooms, and I don't have to have bum tenants because whether they're there or not, I have my mortgage under control.
2: Well done.
1: So I'm trying to plan in advance. This question isn't an urgent one.
0: I understand.
1: Really what I'm trying to do is just not have my first ever rental property give me a bunch of headaches, and I don't know if the type of property matters.
0: It doesn't, as long as it's a good quality neighborhood, and the lower the price of the property, the more headaches you're going to have. Because that's the type of tenant you're going to have, okay?
1: Right.
0: And so I before I went broke in real estate, I owned a bunch of super low end stuff, trashy stuff.
1: Yeah.
0: But the return on investment was ridiculously good, but the hassle factor was ridiculously high because we're constantly dealing with some kind of criminal element, you know, and so it was a real problem. And not 100% of them are, obviously. There's some good people there. Don't misunderstand. But it's a lot different when you're renting something for, you know, the cheapest possible rent in the market, or double that or triple that. So,
1: right. Oh, totally.
0: In terms of who you're having to deal with. And even that goes even so far as to say, if you left residential someday and owned a piece of commercial property, now you've a lot less hassle because you're dealing with a person with a business acumen that's your tenant, not a... it's not a residential situation. The drama level goes way down. And so, anyway, all of that to say. Now, so Winston and Rachel, they bought their first property. Winston loves real estate. He always has, even before he knew me. And he manages all of our real estate now. And his very first property he bought was a small, I think it was a two-bedroom condo. And I think they held that about 5 years, and they made bank on that thing. I think it doubled in 5 years. It was
2: a great
0: purchase, you know. So I don't mind condos at all, but you buy them like you buy them like you're going to sell them. And so if it's an ugly house and you get a good deal on it, when you get ready to sell it, it's still going to be an ugly house, and you're going to give somebody a deal because it's ugly. So you know, that kind of thing. So just keep that kind of thing in mind. Everything that's a deal is not a deal. But if you can buy a good property that you're going to be proud when you're selling it, you can throw your shoulders back and be confident and kind and good on your price and all that kind of thing, then there you go. That's the good thing. Jake is with us, and it's a good question, by the way. Jake's in Atlanta. Hi, Jake. How are you?
3: Doing well, sir. How are you?
0: Better than I deserve. What's up?
3: Good. My wife and I, when we got married at 27, we made financial goals. We really got serious about age 30, and we've been on baby step 7 for about 4 years now.
0: Way to go!
3: So my question is, and it's sort of a two-part question, is how do you stay motivated once you've hit baby step 7, being that there's not necessarily goals you're working towards?
0: Well, there's no desperation anymore.
3: Correct.
2: But you still need to have goals.
0: You still have a goal. It's just a different goal. Yeah.
3: Yeah, so, I think our main goal now is, retiring at 55. That's
0: yeah,
3: the end goal.
0: Okay. Have you got children?
3: Yes, sir. We've got an 8-year-old.
0: Okay. So the framework that is biblical that I've teach, and I'll send you a copy of the book, The Legacy Journey, it's in there, is what we call now, then, us, them. The first stage of money is now. I have to eat now. I have to pay the lights now. I have to deal with Friday now. Right? Mm-hmm. And when you get that under control, you get start getting your debts paid off, you start having some savings, you start living on a budget, now you're not living what we call hand to mouth. And when you're in the now, your head is down, your eyes are on the ground, you're grinding.
3: Correct.
0: Now, then is when you get everything kind of under control, you notice this, you start looking up and further into the future to then, where there is no vision, the people perish. And that's what took you all the way to baby step 7. You started saying, I'm going to start putting money into my retirement, my kids' college. I'm going to get my house paid off. That's all into the future. You're paying into the future. You're thinking into the future. Your goal setting is into the future. Then when you got to baby step 7, it moves from now then to us. And us is, I want to change my family tree. A godly man leaves an inheritance to his children's children.
3: Mm-hmm.
0: I want to change my family tree. And so I want to make so much money, and I want to teach the children so well in their character, in their emotional intelligence, their spiritual walk, and their financial acumen, that they can't mess up what we're going to leave them. And it's not going to mess them up because they're solid. And that's the us step. And then the last step, once you know you've changed your family tree, which I knew I did 20 years ago, I'd already passed that one. The last one is them. And godliness with contentment is great gain. And every time you read about someone who helps the poor, helps a widow, or helps an orphan in Scripture, you're making God smile. And so them is the community. And whether it's the community right off your fingertips or the community around the world where there's a hungry kid, where there's someone being abused in sex trafficking, and you start to go for that. So I got a buddy of mine that the other day dropped $12 million into a sex trafficking interdiction ministry, and they're going to stop. There's a certain number of people that are not going to be able to do that anymore by the time he gets through with them. I mean, it's big deal. And so he's not thinking about his family anymore. He's not thinking about his family tree anymore. He's now setting goals for girls that have been kidnapped and are stored in a warehouse in X location, including your neighborhood. And so whatever it is, whatever your thing is, right, and that's his.
2: Yeah.
0: Okay. And, he's got a lot of money. His kids can't mess it up. He doesn't have to worry about eating Friday and he's got his 401k just fine, believe me.
2: His stuff is
0: settled.
2: But
0: he just dropped $12 million just like that. Oh. And instantaneously this thing is born. And you've dropped that kind of coin on it, it'll happen, And so what's the thing you need to move a needle on? What's the thing that's your heartbeat out there that when you see it, it makes you cry? A social thing. And that's a good reason to work.
2: Absolutely.
0: The reason I work now is just generosity. I mean, our investments would provide us with whatever lifestyle we want at this stage. But now I keep working because I love doing this and because I get to hang out with guys that drop $12 million into something.

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2: With SRN News, I'm Jason Walker, U.S. Military, saying the USS George Washington aircraft carrier now operating in the Middle East. The vessel is relieving the long-deployed USS Abraham Lincoln. Now, the Lincoln's deployment has included a record-setting time at sea of more than 250 days. Several Democrats on Capitol Hill pressing for accountability over the conditions on board, which Secretary of Defense Pete Hegseth has said were misrepresented by the liberal media. Residents on Hawaii's Big Island struggling to recover from the storm that killed two people, and now forecasters say it's not over. They're warning of another round of very rough weather just southeast of the islands could cause problems over the weekend. SRN News.
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0: Welcome back to the Ramsey Show in the Fairwinds Credit Union studio. Abby is with us in Cedar Rapids. Hey, Abby, what's up in your world?
1: Hi. I just wanted to call in today to get some advice.
0: Okay. What's going on?
1: So I'm married. I don't want, my financial stress to hurt my marriage, and I want to become more financially stable again and feel like I have a future because I lost my job about a year ago.
0: Okay. And how long have you been married?
1: Since 2013.
0: Okay. And how old are you guys?
1: I am in my 40s.
0: And he is? How old?
1: Yes, yep. Yeah, in his 40s.
0: Oh, yeah, okay. So. All right, cool. And what'd you make at your last job?
1: I was only making around 56.
0: Okay. Does your husband make?
1: I think it's around 180.
0: 180?
1: Okay. Maybe 160 a year, maybe potentially. Right. It's around that.
0: So why do you have financial stress if he makes $180,000?
1: Because when we first set up our marriage, we didn't set it up where everything was totally together.
0: So for the last year, you haven't had a job. I assume out of the $180,000, he's feeding everyone in the house and paying the bills, correct?
1: Yeah. We've had a couple of changes, because we moved to a different house, so that helped a lot. But there's just a lot of things that I noticed that when I had a job were easier, and then, now it's a lot different.
2: When you say that your money is not together, does that mean you're on the hook for a certain portion of the mortgage, and you're on the hook for a certain portion of, the bills? How does it work? And explain how it works in your house.
1: Right now I can't pay anything because everything's gone from all of my money. Everything I had saved up is it's gone. There's nothing left.
2: You've gone through all of it.
1: Yeah.
2: And so then what happens when you don't have your share of the money? What happens?
1: I just don't buy stuff. I just choose not to, buy the things I used to.
2: Got it. And you have zero access to his money?
1: Pretty much, yeah. I could talk more with him about having more access, but I don't. Those conversations don't go well because, my power, I feel like it's less from not having an income right now.
2: But explain it clearly. Do you get an allowance and it's just not enough? Give us more detail. What does it look like? Do you have a checking account card and you have access to the checking account, or you don't even have that? Tell us in detail.
1: Yeah, I have a checking account. I guess I could say it has maybe $5,000 in there, and I'm just scared to use it because I don't know what's going to happen if I use that up and then really have absolutely.
0: Well, you have used everything up except that $5,000, and he's been paying the bills. That's what's going to happen. You make it sound like he's not paying the bills, or he's threatening you or something. What's going on for real?
1: No, it's just that our income was not set up together, and so
0: I understand. But you make but your household still has $180,000 coming into it, and you're not hungry. So what is the stress?
1: Buying things that I used to buy. I just want to feel more secure in the future. I really feel I don't know what is there the financial solution besides that.
2: Have you gone to him and said, hey, here's the deal. I feel like we're living two different financial lives. And because I no longer have a job, I feel like I don't even have a vote anymore. I feel like I don't have a life anymore. I would love for us to get to the point where our money is completely shared. There is no more yours or mine. It's just ours. How would you feel about that? Have you said anything like that to him? And if so, what did he say in return?
1: I don't think I've been maybe that specific. Those are words that would be really useful, I think.
2: Okay, good. Now, when I say that to you, do you have any concern over how he would react to that? Or do you have a concern that he might, that might be volatile? Do you have any concerns?
1: I mean, we've talked about it a lot before, but those would be maybe better words to use to try to stick up for myself maybe a little bit more. But I just feel really, I guess, maybe insecure because of no income, and I just feel like.
0: Okay, have you had, while you've been ill, or while you've been off, or have you been ill?
1: A little bit, I have. I have not felt the best. Like, it's affected me, like, yeah, with my health a little bit, yeah.
0: In what way?
1: Like, my mental health, for sure.
0: Yeah.
1: Like, seeing friends. And then seeing, like, family and feeling feeling stable.
0: I don't know anything about anything. I'm just listening to your voice, and it sounds sad.
1: Yeah, because, like, I feel like without having, like, my job, I felt like I lost a lot of, like, freedom and a lot of, like.
0: I understand, but that's because you haven't done anything about it because you're sad. So I think you need to do two things. One is I think you probably need to sit down with a good therapist.
2: Uh-huh.
0: And there's a possibility you're dealing with something like depression or something like that. I don't know. But you just sound very, it's dragging and sad and slow and low energy versus someone who's bright and sparkly and sits down with her husband and goes, hey, Bubba, we are now sharing the money. You remember that part, for richer, for poorer? This is the poorer part. And we on the same page, starting now. Ready, set, go.
2: Uh-huh.
0: And I don't hear that coming out of your voice right now.
2: I don't, and I don't want to project onto this, but I have an inkling some of that is coming from a result of this marriage.
0: Yeah.
2: Whatever this guy is to you, it doesn't sound like it's in a healthy place either.
0: I agree. So I think you need to see a good therapist and possibly a good marriage counselor as well, and then that will solve all of this. This is not a math problem. It is not a finance problem. This is a relationship problem. You have a freaking $180,000 in your household. The word panic should not even be in your vocabulary. It's ridiculous. Okay? So the way he treats you is ridiculous. The way you treat the situation is ridiculous. The thing you've gone through and the way you all set this up is falling apart. And so, yeah, you need to sit down with him and say, this plan is not working. I can't exist this way. I'm going to go see a therapist. I feel like crap.
2: Yep.
0: And we're going to start sharing our finances, ready, set, go. And if you don't think we are, then we're going to see a marriage counselor. And if that doesn't work, we're going to have to see a divorce attorney because this is not working.
2: Yeah.
0: I'm not going to live where I feel like a worm crawling around and you with a whip in your hand because you make the money and I don't. That's bull crap. So, and by the way, my wife, Sharon Ramsey, has not had an earned income for 42 years. And yet, she has a lot of money. We share everything. Passwords. Her name's on every account. As a matter of fact, her name's on more of the accounts than mine. Because I don't own anything anymore. So, it's gone the other way. But, you don't have to earn an income to have an equal vote, equal standing in the marriage. That's absurd.

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1: Okay, today's question comes from Savannah in Colorado. She says, I'm having trouble getting my husband on board with buying our first home versus buying a rental property. We have 25% saved up for a down payment, but my husband wants to buy a rental first and use the income to pay itself off while we're saving for a home of our own. The problem is we have a 10-month-old and a 3-year-old, and we need more room now. Would it be smarter to buy for ourselves first and then buy a rental? I'm not opposed to buying rentals in the future, but I feel like the family should come first. Savannah, what you said there at the very end is exactly it. This is really a values conversation more so than a right or wrong thing. So for instance, we had the guy that called in earlier. He was a single guy. He said, I'm going to buy this house the proper way. I'm going to rent out 2 bedrooms, and I'm going to use that money to pay off the house quickly, and then I'm going to turn around and take that house and buy a rental property. To him, I say, great, great idea. He's in a different stage of life, and so he can value doing a rental first. For you guys, you've got 2 little ones at home, and that's not on your set of values list right now. It's not a high priority to have a rental property. Number one is, let's have a stable place for our own family since we have a family. And so in that case, I actually think that I tend to agree with you. The hard part for you is going to be sitting down with your husband and saying, here's what I value today. Here's what my values are probably for the next 5 to 6 years. And it's not having a rental property.
0: So one of the top real estate experts in the nation was with us yesterday, and he gave us the statistic that a married couple that owns a home has 40 times the net worth of a renting couple. Mm-hmm. There it is.
1: There you go.
0: That simple. So your husband's what's known as wrong. That's what that's called. It's not a matter of choices. It's not a matter of values. He's just wrong. So establishing your personal residence and getting it paid off as a part of building wealth is a primary tool. And it has unintended consequences, unforeseen things that when you're simply looking at the math, because your husband's spending way too much time on the internet looking at stupid butt stuff where they're telling him to buy real estate. And it is, you know, his Tic Tac hours are way up there, okay? And so he's getting all the nothing down crap fed to him and all this stuff and how you get rich in rental real estate and all this garbage. And, you know, real estate is a good investment. I own several $100 million of it. I love real estate. That's not the point. The point is, when you own a home that the landlord cannot call and say, I'm doubling your rent this month, when you own a home that the landlord cannot call and say, we're going to put the home up for sale, you're going to have to move. When you own a home, the stability that is represented psychologically and spiritually in the family results in a calmer situation. There are medical implications for the family. The children aren't as ill because there's a stable, calm, protected, safe environment. The anxiety level of the entire family is going down. And guess what? Dad and mom are better at their jobs because they're not having to look over their shoulder for an incoming arrow or spear or bullet that the landlord's getting ready to throw at them.
1: Yep.
0: And so these are unintended consequences that and unforeseen that you don't realize. That's some of the reasons, not to mention the home goes up in value, and not to mention you've stabilized the largest expense and locked it in your budget, which is housing. It's not going to go up every year, and if it's a rent, it goes up every year. And meanwhile, he's trying to outpace that by raising the rent somewhere else on a rental he bought because he watched too much Tic Tac. And get off the internet, dude. You're being fed trash. Your wife is wiser than anything you have read. Who can find a virtuous wife? For her worth is far above rubies. The heart of her husband safely trusts her, and he will have no lack of gain. Savannah, your husband married well. He should listen to you. That's the end of that. Samantha's in Rochester, New York. Hey, Samantha, how are you?
2: Better than I deserve. Hi, Jade. Hi, Dave. Thank you for taking my call.
0: Sure. How can we help?
2: I just have a question. My husband has an annuity.
0: Ugh.
2: And there is about $2,000 between, like, the cash-out value and the guaranteed value.
0: So how much is this thing?
2: About $640,000.
0: And it's paying what?
2: It's guaranteed 6%. We haven't annuitized it yet.
0: Okay.
2: But it's the cash out value is $620,000,
0: mm-hmm.
2: and the annuitized amount is $622,000.
0: Mm-hmm. Okay, I don't really care about the annuitized. So you can get, if you cash it out, you're past the surrender period, obviously.
2: Yes.
0: So you could just cash it out and walk out with $620,000.
2: Yeah, but then we'd have to pay tax on it. Correct?
0: Yeah. Yes. Yeah, you may have some gain on it. That's possible, yeah. However, you understand that the market since January through today, when you call here in August, is up 18%.
2: Well, I mean, that's why it's only $2,000 difference, because the market has done so well.
0: Wait a minute. I thought you said it was making 6%.
2: No, it's guaranteed 6%. It makes what it makes.
0: Oh, it's a variable annuity.
2: Mm-hmm.
0: Okay, so what is it making? I asked you that.
2: Oh, it's making a lot of money. I don't know exactly.
0: Okay, well, maybe. All right. You need to find out what it's making, and then the question is, can we invest it better? And the answer is probably yes.
2: But how do we do that? Because if we take it out and invest it, then we're going to pay all that tax. It's going to
0: I'm not sure there is all that tax. I mean, how long have you had this?
2: Oh, he's had it for probably almost 20 years.
0: Okay. Do we have any idea what the basis in the thing is?
2: I don't know what that means. I'm sorry.
0: Okay. That's how much he's put into it in total. The initial amount, the monthly amount, whatever it is. How much of the 600 is money he put in? The difference is called the gain, and that's all that's taxable. So I think I need to get you to somebody that can help you unpack these numbers. I can almost promise you it's going to be worth taking the tax hit and reinvesting it in a better thing. I can almost promise you. Because you're getting all kinds of fees on this that are ridiculous, that you don't need to be paying. And so net of fees, net of everything, you know, what are you ending up with? And then compare that with what you could be putting it in. And how long, with the difference, does it take to recoup my tax problem?
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0: Only if it was in an IRA. Which this one's probably not, I don't think. She never mentioned that, and I'd be shocked if it is, actually. 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Say, I've got a $600,000 annuity. Let's pull the numbers out. Let's untwist this barrel of fish hooks and figure out what we should do with it.

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3: 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Listen, I need everyone to put your phones down. Yes, put it down. You're going to live. When was the last time you looked someone in the eyes and felt seen and heard? We are wired to have deep, meaningful, and even fun relationships, not to stay glued to our phones, swiping right, swiping left, and thumbs down on everybody that we're mad at. 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

0: Anyone can become a millionaire. It's not that complicated. George Campbell and I are going to show you how at Investing Essentials, our two-night virtual event. This is not get rich quick, don't misunderstand, but we're going to unpack my personal playbook on investing in real estate and what I've done, how I pick a mutual fund, and why I don't do some investments that some of you think are cool. Stuff like crypto. I mean, yeah, that could happen, yeah. So, you know, we're going to unpack all that. All kinds of new content this year. It's only the third time we've done this, but if you've been to the other two, it's a virtual event. You didn't come. You watched. But if you watched the other two, the you know, we're going to change it up a little. We're going to get into a little bit of things on wealth planning and how to deal with family as your wealth builds and all that kind of stuff. These are questions we get all the time. It's only 3 weeks away. It's September 1st and 2nd. Tickets start at $199. 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Gina is in San Diego. Hi, Gina. How are you?
1: Hi, I'm doing well. Thanks for taking my call.
0: Sure.
1: So my husband and I have almost $1 million in total debt. That's two mortgages and about $75,000 in student loans. We do have a rental property in Baltimore. It has great cash flow, and we have a lot of equity in it, and that income helps offset our really high primary mortgage in California. But my worry is that it is a 126-year-old row home, so one major repair could wipe out all of our profit. And put us in the red.
0: What is that home worth?
1: It's about $275,000.
0: It's worth $275,000. And what do you owe on it?
1: About $130,000.
0: Okay. Spoiler alert. It's not cash flowing that great.
1: Okay. Yeah.
0: It's cash flowing some, but not enough to offset the other. So you have a $700,000 mortgage in San Diego, is that right?
1: That's right.
0: Okay. If you sold the house that you owe $130,000 in Baltimore that you is worth $275,000, you'd make $145,000 minus the expenses. Does that sound right?
1: Yep.
0: Okay. Let's call it for fun $120,000.
1: Okay.
0: Let's pretend you do not own a home in Baltimore,
1: mm-hmm.
0: and you have $120,000 stacked on your kitchen table in cash.
1: Mm-hmm.
0: Would the two of you go buy a house across the United States in Baltimore as a rental property with that cash?
1: No, thank you.
0: No, that's asinine. Of course you would not. The only reason you kept that is because you used to live in it and you moved to California.
1: Yep.
0: This was not a strategy. It was an accident. It was by default.
1: Yeah.
0: Sell it.
1: Okay. Thank you
0: For the same reasons you wouldn't buy it again.
1: Right.
0: Is the same reasons we're going to sell it. Is that logical?
1: Yeah, it is. And we do, yeah. Yeah, I think I just needed some clarity because of the extra monthly income.
0: If you take $120,000 and invest it, you'll have extra monthly income, and the roof won't go out
2: right
0: 4,000 miles away.
1: That's literally my fear.
0: Your fears are accurate. They're accurate because that's okay. What happens when you own rental property. And that's why I know you're not cash flowing a lot. Net, I mean, your monthly rent minus your monthly mortgage payment is a good cash flow. But then you have to deduct from that repairs, vacancies, tenants that don't pay and have to be evicted, times it sits empty while you're waiting to re-rent it, redoing the carpet and the paint or the hardwoods and the paint when the renter moves out.
2: Traveling to come check on it.
0: Yeah, all of those things come out. So net, you don't have a lot of real cash flow here.
1: True.
0: That's how real estate really works. And so all of my real estate's paid for. And yet I'm amazed at how little of the actual rent still gets to the bottom line. And I have no payment, you know. And so when I look up and I say, you got a payment that's half of your value, then I'm guessing, you know, you're probably renting this thing for $3,500, give or take. And you probably got a $1,500 payment. So there's $2,000 spread. That's $24,000 a year. On a $300,000 property, you can cough $24,000. it's just gone, just like that, right? I mean, it's just that way. So what we just did, Jade, we talk about here on the show a lot, which is called a sunk cost analysis, which is reverse engineer it.
2: Yes. And then you can look and see if you would do the decision again, just from it's like a different view, a different point of view.
0: You can do it with your boat. You can do it with a car.
2: Mm-hmm.
0: The only thing you can't do it with is your spouse.
2: I mean,
0: would I do this again?
2: But oh boy!
0: You can't give back a kid, so you can't do it with kids either.
2: That's true.
0: But would I do this again? Not with that one. Maybe with that one.
2: Oh boy!
0: But the stuff you purchase, the stuff you own, the stock. I'm waiting on this stock. You know, the famous one is, I paid 50.

0: Same exact thing. Same exact thing. So I do that for myself occasionally, too. I reverse engineer it. If I didn't own this property, knowing what I own know now, would I buy this property? Would I buy this thing?
1: Mm-hmm.
0: Would I do this thing? You know, and the answer is no. Would I go on that trip again? No.
1: Yeah,
0: that's that one wasn't worth the, you know, the juice wasn't worth the squeeze, all that. So all those kinds of things. Matt is with us in Seattle. Hi, Matt. How are you?
2: I'm good. How are you folks?
0: Better than we deserve. What's up?
2: Hi, I'm new to the Ramsey system here, and I'm just not sure kind of where I fit or what to go next. We don't have any debt, and we accept our mortgage, but we are currently putting the 15% in the retirement and have been for some time.
0: Wow.
1: But that's awesome.
2: My wife and I have, we've always been cash savers. Just, you know, again, we're going to do some of this. So
0: you should have done a podcast. You could have made a lot of money.
2: I don't know. I don't think I got the heart for that, but thank you. What we're not sure of is just a couple things, if you don't mind. Number one is we're putting the 15% away, but we still have some leftover cash each month. Mm-hmm. We've just been saving it in cash. I'm not sure if that's the smart thing to do.
0: Is your home paid for?
1: Not yet.
2: No, it is not.
0: Okay. All right.
1: How much cash? How much cash savings do you have? That's like non-invested money, just cash.
2: Well, not including the emergency fund, I have $100,000, and then we've got $40,000 in the emergency fund.
1: Okay.
0: Very good, Matt. You have done incredible. Mm-hmm. You've done incredible.
2: Oh, thank you, thank you. I'm not sure what to do with the $100,000 or the extra cash each month, but my last part is we also got a baby on the way, so I'm not sure what to do when she gets here, and if I should change what I'm doing with my extra cash, etc. I hope that makes sense.
1: I mean, you're doing a lot, right? You have no debt. We would definitely say pay off your debt. The next thing would be to stack up an emergency fund, which you've done. It sounds like that's probably somewhere between 3 to 6 months of your expenses, which is right on track.
2: Yes.
1: You're investing the 15%. Beyond that, you can do 15%. Along with that, you can start a college fund for these kids. A 529 would be great. And then you can start putting extra on the mortgage. What do you owe on the mortgage?
2: We owe about $430,000.
0: And your household income's what?
2: $220,000.
0: Okay. So what we teach, to bring you up, you ask what we, you know, you're not familiar with it. So we teach to do exactly what you've done, and the methodology, we call it the baby steps. But baby step one, save $1,000 while you're getting started. Number two is pay off all your debts except your house, working from smallest to largest. You've done that. Three is build an emergency fund. Those three things are done with intensity. Then you do baby steps 4, 5, and 6 simultaneously with intentionality. And that's 4 is 15% of your income into retirement, 5 is kids' college, 6 is go ahead and get the mortgage paid off. When the mortgage is paid off, then you are what we call baby step 7, which is debt-free completely. And now it's time to just invest and give out with outrageous generosity. You've done a really good job. I'll send you the Total Money Makeover, which outlines all of this for you.

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0: All right, folks. Dave Ramsey here. I know you want to have a healthy nest egg when you're

0: retire, but the stock market's been all over the place. 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

0: Bob is in Los Angeles. Hey, Bob, how are you?
1: I'm doing very well. How about y'all?
0: Better than we deserve. What's up?
1: I am of retirement age, collecting full Social Security benefit of about $3,000 a month. I get a grand a month in a pension from a union, and debt-free, house is paid off, no medical debt, no credit card debt, no car payments.
0: Way to go, Bob.
1: The only thing, well, thank you. I was doing the debt snowball before I ever heard of Dave Ramsey.
0: Amen. You had common sense before it was cool.
1: Yeah, smallest to largest, and then you get a win, you get a hit of dopamine, and then you go for the next one, taking what you paid on the last one and adding it to what you did on the next one. It works. Absolutely.
0: Very cool.
1: Anyway, only expenses are groceries, utilities, and property taxes.
0: And how much is in your retirement accounts?
1: That's where I'm getting to next.
0: Oh, okay.
1: My 401k is sitting with a grand. I put in...
2: $1,000?
1: Excuse me, $100,000.
2: Okay.
0: $100,000. Okay, I feel 100 times
1: 401k
0: better.
1: 401k is at $100,000.
0: All right.
1: I've had coffee and the adrenaline kicked in.
0: It's okay. And it's nervous being on the show. I understand.
1: And then my salary, it's split up into a per diem because I'm an over-the-road trucker in the entertainment business. That is not taxed. That goes into my checking each week at $500. I have 50% of the remainder, which is considered taxable income, going to my 401k at $500 a week. And about $500 a week after all the taxes and things goes into my checking account. So at the moment, I'm currently putting $8,000 per month into interest checking and savings accounts. And I'm wondering, is this a good time since I'm at and beyond seven to just put the maximum legal amount into my 401k?
0: How old are you?
1: You know, go 67. I hit Social Security at 66 in 10 months.
0: Yeah.
1: I'm getting, you know, so, and then my wife is getting 18 a month. I didn't even add that in. And then I've got some other oddball investments, like $5,000 in a REIT called Arrive that was started by Bezos. As soon as I hit 6 months, I want to get out of that.
0: How long do you intend to drive?
1: The goal is another year or two.
0: Uh-huh.
1: Sell the house and do a direct swap and buy for cash on the Oregon coast and retire there and go salmon fishing and repair and restore musical instruments.
0: I love it.
2: So
0: great plan.
2: Just to get clear, right now you're investing $2,000 a month. How much more?
1: Correct.
2: How much more of the $8,000 that you bring home do you want to invest?
1: Essentially another $2,000.
2: So bring it up
1: basically
2: to $4,000.
1: Going from $2,000 a month to $4,000 a month. Yeah.
0: Okay. Mm-hmm. If we work 24 more months, another $2,000 is another $50,000, give or take.
1: Before things compound, et cetera.
0: Yeah, yeah. And, but I mean, they're not going to compound a ton in 24 months. So, but, in, you know, if you add an extra $2,000 to what you're doing now in your deposits into your 401k, you're going to add, over the next 2 years, you're going to add approximately an extra $50,000, which is great. And you're putting
1: and
0: how much
1: also,
0: in retirement today again, one more time?
1: $500 a week, $2,000 a month.
2: $2,000 a month.
0: Okay, so we're doubling it. We're talking about doubling it.
1: Mm-hmm. Yes.
0: Okay, so instead of 50 in the next 24 months, we're going to put in approximately 100 in the next 24 months. And you've got 100
1: correct.
0: In there, and that'll have you 200 in there, and you're not going to touch it, and it'll continue to grow. Yes, I would do that. Absolutely, I would do that.
1: And then add to this, I've got $25,000 in a high-interest savings account, or checking account, which I just need to be home to transfer some of that into other accounts. I've got another $18,000 in what's similar to your credit union's fund. My credit union calls it common sense. Started with $5,000. Automatically, $500 a month comes out of my checking and goes into that fund.
0: No, you need to stop. You need to stop all that.
2: What's the purpose of that?
0: We need to be systematizing. You need your operating budget to operate your household, and then you need to be loading up your 401k above your emergency fund. Above your emergency fund.
1: And
0: anything in that 401k that you can put into Roth, if they have a Roth option, I would put it all in Roth. Mm-hmm. It's that simple. So, yeah, that's what we're going to do. Joe's in Albany, New York. Hey, Joe, what's up?
3: Hey, it's an honor to speak with you both.
0: You too. How can we help?
3: So me and my wife just got married in May, and we combined our finances, and we realized that we're kind of we disagree about one part. Well, actually, I disagree, I should say. She believes in tithing 10% of her income, where I'm more of a person who likes to just give when I feel compelled to give.
0: What is the basis for your decision on this? A feeling, or are you trying to be following a faith? Are you Muslim? Are you Christian? Are you Jewish?
3: So we're both Christian.
0: Okay.
3: I believe
0: I don't care what you believe. Evangelical Christian?
3: Yes.
0: Okay.
3: Yes.
0: So you go to an evangelical church?
3: I believe it's evangelical.
0: Okay. All right. So are you Catholic?
3: No, not Catholic.
0: Okay, then you're Protestant, and so you're probably evangelical in Albany, New York. Okay, that makes sense.
3: Yes.
0: Now, and so then your guideline would be not what Dave Ramsey says or Jade says, but what the Bible says, or not what your feeling is.
2: Not what
0: is.
2: You feel. That's what I was going to say. Not what you
0: not,
2: feel.
0: Not what my opinion is. Your opinion doesn't matter at that point because you said, I have submitted myself to Christ. He is the Lord of my life, and his instruction manual is the Scriptures then.
3: Okay.
0: And so let's use that as the baseline. Then if you want to have the argument, but if you want to say the basis for us making the decision is it's whatever I want to do, it's my feeling, then you can use that basis. That's okay. But if you're going to say the basis is my Christian faith, then you would use the handbook. Is that logical?
3: Yeah, that's logical. I've never thought about that, honestly.
0: Yeah. So I don't really – I'm being smart aleck, but I don't care what Dave Ramsey says, and I don't care what your wife says, and I don't care what you say or what your feeling is at that point. Because at that point I'm saying this is what God says to do, and then I get to decide, do I want to do it or not? And it's not a sin, by the way, if you don't do it. It's just this is his guideline. And the Scriptures are very clear in the Old and the New Testament. That the tithe, the word tithe in the Hebrew literally means tenth. And evangelical tradition for the last 1,500 years is that the local church represents the Old Testament storehouse. And the Old Testament storehouse took care of the Levites, which were the priests and the pastors. And it took care of the widows and orphans, the poor, and the struggling in your community. And your church should be doing both of those things, and you tithe to your local church. That's evangelical tradition. And that's the teaching that most evangelical churches would go off of, and that I adhere to, and that I personally do, and Jade and Sam do, the church that they used to minister in. Jade was part of the worship team. That's what they teach. That's what David teaches, the pastor there. He's a friend of mine. And so, and it's what we've taught in Financial Peace University all these years. Now, again, we never tell people, Joe, that it's a sin, okay?
3: Okay.
0: Or that God hates you. Or something like that. That's not what we're talking about. It's just an instruction manual, and God teaches us that when we give a tenth of our income as a standard part of the rhythm of our life, we're resetting who's in charge of our life.
3: Okay.
0: It's a reminder. It's a weekly or a biweekly, whatever your paycheck is, reminder that God is in charge and that this is his stuff that I'm taking care of. Now, I'm talking to a Christian through a Christian lens here. If you're out there listening and you're not, that's okay. Then you don't have to do all that. It's a completely different thing. And if you're Muslim, you would have a different guideline from the Quran.
2: That's right.
0: And you should go by that because that's what you believe. And so, but again, in the Christian world, sometimes the tithe is used as a whipping post or it's used as a guilt trip when it's in a toxic environment. And we don't want to do any of that.
2: Well, yeah, and I like to think that it's not about the money at all. It's about the posture of your heart. God really doesn't need anything that we have.
0: Yeah, that's laughable.
2: You know what I'm saying?
0: Yeah.
2: It's about your heart, which is one of the reasons that I don't put tithe on direct deposit. It's something that you ritualize and do every month so that you're aware of the money that you're giving, so that you're letting it do the work in your heart.
0: It's one of the reasons I miss passing the plate.
2: Mm.
0: Most giving in Christianity is now done online.
2: Yeah.
0: And I miss passing the plate because there's a sense you're bowing when you're doing it.
2: And your kids see you do it.
0: Amen. If you want to win with money in 2026, you can't keep living normal. Normal's broke. You need a plan. Get a personalized plan and start living like no one else by downloading our Every Dollar app today.
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6: With SRN News, I'm Jason Walker, U.S. Military, saying the USS George Washington aircraft carrier now operating in the Middle East. The vessel is relieving the long-deployed USS Abraham Lincoln. Now, the Lincoln's deployment has included a record-setting time at sea of more than 250 days. Several Democrats on Capitol Hill pressing for accountability over the conditions on board, which Secretary of Defense Pete Hegseth has said were misrepresented by the liberal media. Residents on Hawaii's Big Island struggling to recover from the storm that killed two people, and now forecasters say it's not over. They're warning of another round of very rough weather just southeast of the islands could cause problems over the weekend. SRN News.
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19: Week two of the preseason kicks off tonight as the Las Vegas Raiders face the Texans. Expect to see a lot of first overall pick Fernando Mendoza again. The Texans will be resting most of their starters in tonight's game. In the second game, the Chargers will host the 49ers. Justin Herbert and the offense will play one series for the Chargers. And 49ers head coach Kyle Shanahan said that there's a good chance that Brock Purdy and the offense starts for a series or two in Los Angeles. I'm Adam Abdallah.
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28: 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Like in Birmingham, Sankey sitting around, and this is how the decision-making and presentation process and vote went. Sankey just looked out in the hall. No more divisions. Okay. There will be a big scheduling announcement. I believe it's only a matter of time. Every conference has already decided. 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

0: Well, guys, today President Trump announced that later this year he expects to meet with North Korean leader Kim Jong-un for the first time since 2019. Man, you know you're depressed when you're texting an old hookup from 7 years ago. You know, that's... What do you do?
1: That's it. That's all they got. That's comedy died. They murdered it in the closet with Noose. And you know the rest, I think. Well, very good and happy Thursday to you, and welcome back once again. We may be reached at 888-630-9625. Michael, how many illegal aliens have murdered how many people in the United States in the last 24 hours? I don't think we know about all of them, but we've got one in Fairfax, Virginia, Fairfax County, Virginia. It's right out there in McLean, and a 42-year-old mother of a 3-year-old stabbed to death brutally, savagely, murdered with a big knife, and then the illegal alien drenched her in gasoline and tried to set her on fire, but he's too stupid and too incompetent to set gasoline on fire. What was it, President Trump? They're not sending their best. I think that's what the president said. They're not sending their best. Just like the Democrats in Washington are not sending their best, or maybe even more frighteningly, maybe these are their best. Maybe the Democrats are sending their best, and maybe these Latin American countries and other beepholes around the world, maybe they're sending their best, and this is just as good as it gets. But the illegal alien, turns out they were having a sexual affair, the 19-year-old illegal alien, the 42-year-old mother of a 3-year-old. They both worked at the same restaurant in Virginia. And the illegal alien went and grabbed a giant knife at the restaurant and left the restaurant with it. So he's stealing also. So he's also stealing a knife. And he took some black latex, like surgical gloves, from the restaurant as well. And he took a big water bottle because he had a motorcycle, and he siphoned the gas out of the tank and the motorcycle into the water bottle so that after he stabbed the lady a whole bunch of times, he drenched her in gasoline and he tried to set her on fire, but he's too stupid and too incompetent to set gasoline on fire. And the Democrats, I think, want to run him for Congress. Is that true, Michael? They want to run him for Congress now. I just made up the Congress part, but it would be entirely unsurprising if that were their plan. I got to tell you, the Democrat Party, that the murder of this 42-year-old woman by an illegal alien is entirely on the Democrat Party, on Joe Biden. He came in illegally during Joe Biden, the illegal alien murderer who tried to set her on fire, and entirely on the Democrats, 100% on the Democrats, just amazing stuff. And by the way, the Democrats now are fighting to have this guy Carmelo Anthony, who murdered, stabbed Austin Metcalf to death, a 17-year-old, at a track meet, because Carmelo Anthony, that's Carmelo with a K, it's KKK Carmelo, Carmelo Anthony, he murdered, Carmelo is a black guy, of course, misspelled Carmelo, and Austin Metcalf, a white guy, of course. So the Democrats are in favor of this murder, and they're now fighting to get Carmelo Anthony released. He had been sentenced to, he has been sentenced to 35 years in prison for this ruthless murder, using a knife again, another big knife. Remember when Joe Biden said, you know, if the cops are out there and they've got an unarmed man running at him with a knife? Remember that, Joe Biden? He said an unarmed person, he described the unarmed person running at a police officer with a knife, because they use the words, but they don't know what they mean. These are not intelligent people.
2: Teaching a cop when there's an unarmed person coming at him with a knife or something to shoot him in the leg instead of in the heart.
1: Yeah, that's probably a good plan. You should get out there and do that yourself, Joe. Maybe on the beach you can drag your little beach chair behind you with a gun on the other hand. You can shoot people in the legs when unarmed people attack you with a knife, running at you with a knife. These are incredibly dumb people. But they're now the Democrats fighting to free Carmelo Anthony because they love murderers. They love, boy, do they love murder. They really do. Today, you know, there's this woman, and it's a terrible and tragic story I've talked very little about. It's a kind of a creepy story, too. Lindsay Clancy, who murdered her own three children, killed all three of them, and she's on trial. Democrats are rallying outside the courthouse for her today because, you know, it's like a very late-term abortion or something. Lindsay Clancy murdered 3 children. She's on trial for that. I would say it's pretty clear she has severe mental issues, and it's a sad and horrible and tragic story. But if you're a Democrat, you can go out and rally for her in front of the courthouse to support the woman that murdered 3 children and hope that she gets a lighter sentence or maybe runs for Congress or something, because Democrats are rallying for Luigi Mangione, who murdered the healthcare CEO Brian Thompson with a gun pre-dawn hours in New York City. And the Democrats, their hero is Luigi Mangione, and Brian Thompson, who was murdered, he is, you know, he was a happy husband and father of children, and the Democrats don't care. They like Luigi Mangione. They want to date him in prison. We should send them all to prison so they can date Luigi Mangione in prison. I think that would make them happier. Remarkable stuff. Brian, but the Democrats, they want to free Carmelo Anthony. They're rallying for Lindsay Clancy, who murdered her. No question that she killed her 3 children. And, of course, and it's obviously a tragic story, but the Democrats, they're the party of very late-term abortion right up to the moment of birth and now beyond as well. Luigi Mangione, they love. Speaking of, we got the illegal alien that murdered the lady in Virginia. And, by the way, what was it, half of there have been 8 murders in Fairfax County so far this year, 4 of them perpetrated by illegal aliens. A full 50%, half of the murders in a large county, suburbs of Washington, D.C., half of the murders are by illegal aliens, and they have this left-wing radical George Soros prosecutor there, who's not a prosecutor at all, Steve Descano, and he's the guy who frees all illegal alien criminals so they can murder, and then they shrug and say, well, you know, we'll put them in prison and pay millions of dollars to lock them up for years, and then we'll let them go again because they're mental. But, yeah, 50% of the murders in Fairfax County, Steve Descano, George Soros guy, Democrat, pro-crime, pro-murderer, pro-illegal alien, loves to let illegal alien criminals go as soon as he can so they can commit more crimes. Illegal immigration is illegal, by the way, Steve Descano, you ridiculous person. Oh, and Steve Descano and his people in Fairfax, they also let this murderer from Tajikistan go. He was being held at a mental institution because of the murder, the terrible murder they had committed, the Tajik. And this is an amazing story. They said, the Democrats in Fairfax said, let him out of the mental institution and let him go get a passport. And then, of course, he went to Dulles International Airport and he fled the country because, Democrats and murder, they're on the side of murder. Just amazing. And 50% of the murders in Fairfax County, illegal aliens. Quite remarkable. The Democrats also, they love George Floyd. You remember George Floyd? He died of cardiac failure while resisting arrest because of all the fentanyl and methamphetamine coursing through his system. If you get your news from CNN, you don't know anything about that. You yell, that's fake news, but that's just because you're an ignorant slut and you don't follow the news. Remarkable stuff. But Derek Chauvin was the police officer trying to arrest George Floyd while he was resisting arrest and with all the drugs in his system, died of cardiac failure. You got to see Minneapolis Has Fallen, right? You got the documentary Free on Al Gore's amazing internet, beautifully produced documentary on the whole George Floyd fiasco, the fraud. The Democrats love the criminal. They love the crime. They hate the police. They put the police officer, Derek Chauvin, in prison for murder. They got him convicted. It was a lynch mob jury and a lynch mob Democrat Party city. But they put Derek Chauvin in jail for murder, where he was then stabbed 22 times by a Democrat who was obviously trying to murder him. And the Democrats, you know how the Democrats are. Well, Elon Musk, believe it or not, Elon Musk has stepped up because there is now some question being raised as to whether Derek Chauvin belongs in prison, and I would say that he does not, but I've actually seen the documentary film, which lays out very well what happened to all of that. Now, remarkably, this is pretty amazing. Elon Musk has stepped up, and he's weighed in on the Derek Chauvin. He said Derek Chauvin is not a murderer. And it's pretty amazing. Elon Musk has got, what does he care? You don't need too much in the way of guts when you've got all the money that he's got and everything. But this is pretty amazing of him, I've got to say, to Elon Musk to step up and stake out a position here, because it's brave in spite of it all. It's brave because the Democrats are pro-murder. Elon Musk claims George Floyd's convicted killer, Derek Chauvin, is, quote, not a murderer, end quote. And Elon Musk is correct. Elon Musk tweeted out, Derek Chauvin, the police officer in the case, who was lynched by the party of lynching people, which is the Democrat Party, Derek Chauvin was unjustly convicted of murder, therefore he should be freed, Elon Musk tweeted. He said, the facts show that he was not the cause of death. That's true, it was cardiac failure. Nor did he at any time intend for a death to occur. Whatever else he may be, he is not a murderer. That is the truth, Elon Musk wrote on Twitter. And good for him, because that's all true. It's about time somebody said it out loud. Good for him, good for them, because the truth ought to matter. It's an important thing. We've got that going. Also, Democrat Ro Khanna, Democrat, California House member, he explained doing a video interview that Franklin Delano Roosevelt set the retirement age at 65 for Social Security so that black people couldn't collect it, because FDR was such a racist. He was also an anti-Semite, by the way, and surrounded himself with anti-Semites and sent the St. Louis back so everybody would be killed by the Nazis, the Socialist Workers Party of Adolf Hitler. FDR purposely set Social Security retirement age at 65 because the life expectancy of black people was only 59, so they would never collect Social Security. That's what the Democrats are now accusing the Democrats of being racist, but that's because they always have been. And, he's not telling the truth. He's just shaming himself or something like that, Ro Khanna. But these people, and I've got audio for you on that, because that's Ro Khanna. He thinks he's speaking truth to power or something like that. Pretty amazing stuff. This is fun, too. The CBS Evening News last night did a story in Los Angeles, California. No, excuse me. This is in Denver, Colorado, where they have a lot of Californians now. But they've got a street called California Street in Denver, Colorado. And they put up new signs, new street signs. And even CBS News had to make fun of it last night. A new street sign downtown Denver, Colorado went up this week with one very noticeable problem, CBS News reports. California, on California Street, California was spelled incorrectly. That's right, they misspelled California on the street sign for California Street. And it's just amazing. California, California. Because everyone's illiterate, and I smell Democrat public education all over that one. That's a great one, Denver, Colorado. Look for California Street. Just amazing. Also, speaking of communists, the Democratic Socialists of America, they got this guy, Gustavo Cordillo. His American values just gush through his pores. And he's a redistributionist communist. He wants to steal from this group of people and buy the votes of that group of people. Turns out that this individual, he lives in a $1.5 million New York City place that his parents bought for him. His parents fled communism, by the way, but now they're here and they got rich and bought him a $1.5 million place in Brooklyn, New York for him to live so he could be a communist and espouse communism, even though his parents fled communism and came to the United States. Pretty amazing stuff. These people, can I just say, these people. Yes, sir. It's all the Democrat Party. Oh, yeah, and more illegal aliens. You remember the tour boat in New York City, New York Harbor, right in the shadow of the Statue of Liberty, flipped over, killing a mother and her baby when it overturned. Well, it turns out not only was the boat doing illegal tours, but the boat's captain is an illegal alien. Another illegal alien, two more dead, a mother and her baby in New York. Hey, let's take a tour around the Statue of Liberty on this neat boat with this nice man who's an illegal alien who's going to kill us because the Democrat Party, this is like a war zone out here. And it's the Democrat Party that's waging war against civilization itself. Just scratching the surface on a few things we want to get to today. We're at 888-630-9625.
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1: We are back, and I'd like to go directly to the telephones. What do you say, Michael? Let's go to Frederick, Maryland. Let's talk to Esteban. Esteban, you're on the Chris Plant Show.
20: Hi, Chris. How are you?
1: Hey, very well, Esteban. What do you say?
20: Not much. I just have a couple of comments. You frequently mention cases where Democrats have murdered individuals such as Martin Luther King and Abraham Lincoln. Uh-huh. I just had a minor correction for you on that. Apparently, Booth was a member of the Know Nothing Party. Uh-huh. Not a Democrat, although he fully supported the Democrats who were part of the Confederacy. The second is James Earl Ray had no affiliation, and when he worked for Wallace was running as an American Independent Party. But those are technical facts, but indeed after Wallace lost, he returned to the Democrat Party. But I just thought you might want to when you use, I would say, instead of saying that they were Democrats, I would say they were Democrat sympathizers. That's usually how I respond.
1: Democrat,
20: so I
1: affiliates.
20: To let you know that.
1: Well, yeah. It is fairly technical stuff, I've got to say. James Earl Ray did volunteer in California for George Wallace, who the longtime Democrat Party governor. And it's true, the Democrat Party had become somewhat embarrassed by George Wallace in 1968. So he went as an independent for a brief period of time. Then he went, as you said correctly, back to the Democrat Party. So would you say that George Wallace was, it would be fair to identify him as a Democrat?
20: Factually not, but I think he was a Democrat, just like Lincoln was a Republican, really. But he ran only so he could bring a Democrat onto his ticket as his vice president. That was the only reason he ran.
1: Yeah, Andrew Johnson. And then he was assassinated by a Confederacy-loving pro-slavery Democrat. The Democrats, you know, fought the Civil War over that, didn't they?
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21: With another ARN News update, I'm Leah Brandon. The Harpersville Town Council has approved a 6-month moratorium on data centers. A series of informational sessions will be held by the Town Council starting Monday, August 31st. Harpersville has prime farmland, but the town gets a major part of its revenue through traffic court and speeding tickets. This is the kind of town that data centers will prey on, and councilors will see dollar signs. Residents should pay close attention to all the moves from the council. And Auburn football holds its second scrimmage of the preseason. Coach Alex says he liked what he saw on both sides of the ball.
22: Tackled so much better. Man, I was really proud of the way we tackled. There was some violent intent.
21: The Tigers' season opener against Baylor in Atlanta is happening 2 weeks from Saturday. And a rabid fox encounter in Autauga County is prompting a warning for pet parents. The fox was caught in the Billingsley area. I'm Leah Brandon.
23: And you're up to date around the world, around your state. 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
0: Securing America.
2: Force Secretary Pete Hegseth convened the latest meeting of the multi-nation America's Counter-Cartel Coalition in Panama this week, where he said that the coalition has made progress on its goal to make the Western Hemisphere safer.
3: Where borders and laws are respected and narco-terrorists are brought to swift and absolute justice.
2: Hegseth called the drug cartels the ISIS and Al-Qaeda of the Western Hemisphere.
3: And they should be treated as such.
2: The secretary pointed to a major reduction of maritime cartel activity based on U.S. strikes throughout the southern portion of the hemisphere, leading to tangible positive results.
3: In the United States, fatal drug overdoses have dropped dramatically. Flows of fentanyl are way down.
2: And he told the conference there will be no let-up because
3: we're dealing with bad people that have done a lot of bad things to a lot of good people for a very long time.
2: Kevin Uretsky.
4: I'm Dan Loney with Your Money Now. Concerns over the bond market sent Wall Street sharply lower today. The Dow was off 702 points, ending the day at 52,759. The NASDAQ lost 264 points, and the S&P 500 fell 66. Treasury Secretary Scott Bessent updating information about the debt buyback program his agency will enact. Bessent saying the buybacks could be larger than the $4 billion upper limit. He added that the current yields don't reflect market fundamentals and that liquidity in the 30-year bond is weak. Yields pulled back yesterday after Bessent made the original announcement, but pushed higher today. Hyundai says it's going to expand production capacity at its Georgia facility from 500,000 units a year to between 700 and 800,000, and that will happen by 2028. This is part of the automaker's $26 billion investment in the United States through that 2028 target date. And that is Your Money Now.
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1: Hey, it's Chris Plant on WTLS, Score 94, and Fun 101. Esteban, and I saw it on the board. I said, I got to go to Esteban and talk about this. And Esteban, obviously a well-spoken person, a seemingly intelligent person, and, you know, maybe he's discussing this for academic reasons or something, but George Wallace. George Wallace, Democrat governor, right, from Alabama. George Corley Wallace Jr. was an American politician and lawyer who was the 45th and longest-serving governor of Alabama. No governor has served for longer in Alabama than George Wallace. And the longest-serving governor from the Democratic Party. He's the longest-serving Democrat governor ever. George Wallace successfully sought the presidential, excuse me, unsuccessfully sought the presidential nomination as a Democrat three times, and then once as a member of the American Independent Party. In that race in 1968, he carried five states. And the five states that he carried were all southern states, and they were all racist Democrats that voted for him, segregationist racist Democrats. And James Earl Ray was a volunteer for the George Wallace campaign. Oh, and then, of course, he went back to being a Democrat, as Esteban correctly said, immediately after the 1968 thing. And it was the first time since 1948 that a third-party candidate managed to secure any electoral seats. That's kind of an interesting fun fact. But George Wallace, lifelong Democrat, longest-serving Democrat governor to this day in U.S. history, longest-serving Democrat governor of Alabama, and Democrat the entire time, a segregationist, a racist, and James Earl Ray volunteered for him. And I understand, Esteban, you know, maybe you're a lawyer or something, but you want to split hairs there. Well, for a moment, when the Democrat Party was not warming up to George Wallace, he went with the American Independent Party for a brief period of time. But that doesn't scrub the Democrat stink off of him, I've got to say. Remarkable stuff. And that's not all, because there's a lot more, Esteban. You know, four U.S. presidents have been assassinated. Abraham Lincoln, the first Republican president ever, Emancipation Proclamation, Civil War, and shot and killed. And it's true, he did pick Andrew Johnson as his running mate, and he became president as his vice president. And then when Abraham Lincoln was assassinated by a Democrat, the Democrat vice president took over as president. It's a dirty trick they played. Then James Garfield, a Republican president, was the next president assassinated. And then the third American president assassinated was William McKinley, a Republican president. The fourth and the last president to be assassinated was John F. Kennedy, and he was assassinated, I think you would agree, Esteban, by a communist. Isn't that remarkable stuff? But yeah, Martin Luther King was assassinated by James Earl Ray, who was a volunteer for the lifelong Democrat, longest-serving Democrat governor ever, George Wallace. Now, Democrats like to pretend that, oh, well, he wasn't a real Democrat. No, he was definitely a real Democrat. Ask anybody. Very much a real Democrat. Isn't that amazing? But that's pretty remarkable stuff, I've got to say. MLK and Abraham Lincoln, he was a member of the Know Nothing Party. Yeah, well, he did it on behalf of the Democrat Party, if he were, in fact, technically a member of the Know Nothing Party. And Michael Piercy and I were talking about this during the break. We think maybe the Democrats should reestablish the Know Nothing Party, or the Everything They Know Is Wrong Party, the ETKIW, the ITQ Party, the Everything They Know Is Wrong Party. Because it's not, Esteban, that Democrats don't know anything. It's just, as Ronald Reagan said, that so much of what they know is wrong, you know. So we'll call them the ITQ Party, the Everything They Know Is Wrong Party. And James Earl Ray was volunteering for the longtime Democrat governor, racist, segregationist, George Wallace, right? No problem. And Abraham Lincoln was the first Republican president, and he was assassinated by a guy who, saw to it that a Democrat ascended to the presidency, because Abraham Lincoln made a big mistake choosing a Democrat as his vice presidential running mate, and then winning because, they got itchy trigger fingers all over the place, these guys. But isn't that amazing? First Republican president, and then the next two presidents assassinated were Republican presidents also. And then the fourth, and they're only four, thankfully, presidents that the fourth president that was murdered, John F. Kennedy, was murdered by a communist who loved the Soviet Union, the USSR, just like Bernie Sanders, who honeymooned there and loved the Soviet Union. And now we've got a Democrat who's running for elected office who says that the greatest tragedy, one of the greatest tragedies of the 20th century, was the fall of the USSR, which is what Vladimir Putin said. Or is that the DSA? That's the DSA guy, one of the big leaders and the DSA, Democratic Socialists of America. Remarkable stuff. But Esteban, other than that, you know, you had a couple of points that were irrelevant and immaterial, but nevertheless accurate enough. Know-Nothing Party and the American Independent Party. But that doesn't let the Democrats off the hook. I know Democrats would look to use a mundane detail to let themselves off the hook, because that's who they are. But with that said, thank you, Esteban, for the interesting call. Hey, they're not real Democrats. No, they are. They really are real Democrats. There's no doubt about it. I've seen that before. Really remarkable stuff. But and I would have spent more time with Esteban, but I had that, you know, what they call a hard break, I think.

0: more Murderland. Christopher, you're on the Chris Plant Show.
1: Yeah, that's good. Adding more murder. Anyway, initially the union was for saving the union. That was their big recruiting call. And when they changed the emphasis from saving the union to eliminating slavery, the desertion rate in the Union Army went markedly up, and they had harder time getting people to join the Union Army.
0: Uh-huh.
1: So initially it was not about slavery, it was about preserving the Union.
0: Uh-huh.
1: And when they changed the emphasis, it didn't work well as far as getting people to stay in the Union Army or recruiting more. I do thank God the Union did win and slavery was abolished, but it is, if you want to stick to the truth, changing the focus from eliminating slavery from saving the Union, it did hurt keeping the Union Army going because of the loss due to desertions and less people volunteering.
0: Well, and Abraham Lincoln also had first of all, the Republican Party was founded as an abolitionist party, right, Chris?
1: Correct.
0: Yeah, to abolish slavery.
1: The focus, it hurt, and you don't want desertions going up, and it went markedly higher when they
0: uh-huh.
1: changed the emphasis from preserving the Union to eliminating slavery.
0: And then there's the Emancipation Proclamation, of course, which was an executive order by Abraham Lincoln.
1: And it freed all the slaves except for the slaves in Maryland, because it only freed the slaves in slave states that left the Union, and Maryland was a slave state that didn't leave the Union. So the Emancipation Proclamation did not free the slaves in the state of Maryland, ironically.
0: Mm-hmm. Mm-hmm. And that is somewhat ironic, but still, nevertheless, the Republican Party was founded in a schoolhouse as the party to end slavery, Abraham Lincoln being the head of the Republican Party. Obviously, that's going to be a priority with them. And then during the Civil War in 1863, the Emancipation Proclamation, and it's true, not everybody said, oh, thank God, at long last, we've emancipated the slaves. And there was a good deal of pushback, a little thing called the Civil War, about all that. And, yeah, and the 10th Amendment and states' rights, and I do get all that. But at the same time, it was really, Chris, about the states' right to keep slaves, right?
1: Right. Well, I mean, rights are rights, and you can emphasize whichever right you want to emphasize.
0: Sure. Sure. And the Republicans were emphasizing slavery, right?
1: They were less against it than the South was for it.
0: Are you a lawyer?
1: No, but I've had people tell me I should have been.
0: I don't think it's really a very worthwhile. Again, my best girl is a Georgia girl, and her whole family, and all that stuff. And the South is great and wonderful, and the Civil War was terrible, and everybody knows that. And I'm glad we've gotten past it, except I'm not sure that the Democrats have. But really, the debate over what the real cause of the Civil War was comes down to an awful, well, what did this senator say, and what did that House member say, and what did the 3/5 rule say, obviously people do spend entire academic careers on the subject, and rightly so, but in the end, I think my when you boil it down for me, Chris, it's that the Democrat Party has a horrible history of violence and criminality and slavery and creating the KKK and terrorist organizations, from the Symbionese Liberation Army to the Weather Underground and the Students for a Democratic Society, and killing cops, and, you know, Sada Shakur, and, you know, Tupac Amaru Shakur's mother was a member of this left-wing terrorist group, Cop Killer, and he's a hero of the left, too. Six-Pack Liqueur, I like to call him. And now we're re-litigating his murder from decades ago, which is pretty crazy. But his mother, Sada Shakur, who fled to Cuba after escaping prison after her cop-killing conviction, and Tupac Amaru Shakur, which is what he's named, he was born in prison to his cop-killer mother, and he's a hero of the Democrat Party. and named for Tupac Amaru, which is a Maoist guerrilla

0: South America, and all of this is perfectly normal with the Democrat Party, I've got to say, and the illegal aliens and the murderers and the I just think that the Democrat Party, Chris, deserves to be identified correctly and publicly and loudly and repeatedly because of their information dominance and academic dominance. They have written the true history of the Democrat Party out of the history books, and I think that we need to say it out loud.
1: Yeah, my mom was a 70-year Democrat, and I've gotten her to change in the last 2 years from Democrat to independent, which is better than, I guess, than...
0: Yeah. Oh, good for you. Good for you. That's congratulations. I know that's not an easy thing to do. So, so good. And it's mom, and mom gets to be whatever she wants to be, truth be told, of course. But, you know, but if you're trying to help her see the light, then, you know, God bless you. Good for you. And good for mom, too, for listening and paying attention and saying, well, you know, maybe you got a point here and there.
1: Yeah. Good talking with you.
0: Yeah. Yeah. All right. Good, Chris. Chris from Baltimore. That's good. Wonderful stuff. All right, now we've got a lot of Democrat Party stuff to do because we were just talking about the illegal alien murderers that Democrats love. They bring them into the country and all that good stuff. So let's go to let's go to the Virginia because now we got the illegal alien, and it's apparently a little unclear whether the 42-year-old mother that he murdered with a big knife that he stole from the restaurant where he worked, whether she might have been in an illegal alien too. The murder victim, but the murderer, certainly an illegal alien led into the country by Joe Biden and the Democrats so that he may murder and leave children orphaned and the Democrat Party. So let's go to Fairfax County, the police chief there, Kevin Davis, holding a press conference yesterday, which I was watching live, and I was enthralled by it all. And he's talking about the murderer, Campos, illegal alien, and the poor woman with whom he's 19, the illegal alien guy who's the murderer, and the lady that he murdered, 42 years old, with a 3-year-old daughter, and maybe illegal, maybe not in the country illegally, maybe not, but murdered her, and he's like, oh yeah, he's like bragging about it. Here's the police chief, Kevin Davis.
2: Alexis Campos is under arrest. He is being interviewed right now by Fairfax County homicide detectives, and he is offering a full confession for what transpired.
0: For what transpired, which is he butchered her with a big knife that he stole from the restaurant where they both worked. And it kind of looked like the police went to the restaurant, found out where she worked, went to the restaurant and say, hey, nice lady was murdered. And it sounds like everybody at the restaurant said, Alex Campos probably did it. It kind of sounded like that. Kevin Davis is the chief of police in Fairfax.
2: Our killer and our victim were involved in an intimate relationship with each other. We are still uncovering the many layers of motive that exists. We know that our victim and our killer intentionally met at the park.
0: Oh, intentionally met at the park. What does that mean? Well, that were they there because they were boinking on the side. They had what they described repeatedly as an intimate relationship. Isn't that fascinating? So the man charged in the murder, illegal alien, 19-year-old, offered a full confession, according to the police chief, killing the 40-year-old woman, Great Falls, Virginia, slain body and. Listen to this. Following his arrest Wednesday, police said the man confessed to killing a 42-year-old woman who was found stabbed and doused in gasoline in Great Falls, Virginia. Could have led to a forest fire, too. These people, I got to tell you, I've got more of him, too. I've got more of him. And this is the America of the Democrat Party. Open borders, illegal alien, non-English speaking, gang members murdering people with stolen knives all over the place. And there's no George Floyd protests over this. The Democrats are not going to riot. They're not going to be upset that another illegal alien murdered another mother. That's all okay with him. They're just amazing. 50% of the murders in Fairfax County this year committed by illegal aliens. In the meantime, they let a Tajik from Tajikistan, illegal alien who murdered somebody, let him out on a 48-hour pass, and he went and got a passport, went to Dulles Airport and fled the country because Democrats. Also, Sean Duffy, Secretary Sean Duffy and his family, they've got a Harvard University story they want to share, and I will play that for you as well.
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11: 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Well, that's essentially the promise of AI companions, and some people think they could help solve the loneliness epidemic. But many experts think these non-human companions could actually make things worse, and here's why. Real connection does require real vulnerability, the risk that the other person might disagree with you or see you differently. AI often removes that risk entirely. 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AI has plenty of good uses, but it is no substitute for a deep, enduring, complicated friendship. 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
0: Oh, yes. Democrats open borders, amnesty, defund ICE, eliminate ICE altogether. Defund the police, fund crime, the Democrat Party. And the chief police out there in Fairfax, Kevin Davis, press conference yesterday. It was a pretty good press conference, and this is Kevin Davis.
2: No one deserves to be treated the way that our victim was treated, and she was stabbed repeatedly by our 19-year-old killer. So
0: repeatedly.
2: Our condolences to the Pooch family and to Carmen's friends and loved ones. The way that she was treated by this killer was reprehensible.
0: It was, and then drenched in gasoline. Then they had the assistant Fairfax police chief, a nice lady, and she seemed solid too. Rachel Levy, and she joined the press conference.
20: We know that Cedillos Campos left work in the early morning hours on Monday. He left work after taking a large fixed blade knife, a pair of gloves, and the water bottle the chief described. He later filled that water bottle with gasoline, and he set off to murder Carmen Pooch.
0: Sure did, drenched her in gasoline that he siphoned out of his... Fox News analyst, she used to be at the Justice Department, Carrie Urban. Carrie Urban was on the Fox News Channel talking about the George Soros prosecutor out there.
21: This is Steve Descano's Fairfax County, and he is the prosecutor, his office, who he's notoriously soft on crime, specifically when it comes to illegal immigrants.
0: Yeah, and half of the murders in the entire county this year perpetrated by illegal aliens who are in the country illegally. And illegal immigration is illegal, as Senator John Kennedy said, but not for Democrats.
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22: With SRN News, I'm Jason Walker. More rough weather likely in Hawaii over the weekend. Forecasters say strong winds, heavy rain could be on tap. Earlier in the week, a strong storm system left two elderly people dead on the Big Island. Parts of New York and New Jersey taking a pounding. Heavy rain, strong winds. Officials say a possible twister touched down on Long Island. No word on any possible casualties. Well, the FBI has foiled a plot to destroy the New York State Capitol building in Albany and everyone in it. A 35-year-old woman has been arrested. She told authorities she wanted to buy bombs and weapons and kill lawmakers and then make her way to the White House. 37 people have died when a boat capsized in Nigeria. SRN News.
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3: This Mark Walter situation is getting messy. The Dodgers owner sold the Lakers just a year after buying them and reportedly was looking to get a lump sum of cash to get out of the Dodgers and Lakers TV deals. 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If there's uncertainty about getting that $68 million per year after Ohtani's contract ends, it could change baseball forever. I'm Pat Boyle.
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0: Name one thing the Republican Party has done for black people. One!
1: Well, they were the party of Lincoln. They stood against the tyranny of oppression by leading the call for the Civil War and forced passage of the Emancipation Proclamation, which freed the slaves.
0: I named two things lately.
2: Of course, the Emancipation Proclamation was not passed. It was an executive order, but that's not important right now. Very good and happy Thursday once again, and we remain at 888-630-9625. So many crazy things going on, crazy baby murder in Washington, D.C. I may want to get back to that. It's, good news is there's a father in the household. The bad news, on the other hand, is a different discussion altogether. We also had the illegal alien murder of the 19-year-old illegal alien who's in the country illegally because he's an illegal alien. And Joe Biden waved him into the country, the illegal alien murderer who was having a sexual affair with a 42-year-old coworker at a restaurant in Virginia. And then they went and met in the woods in Fairfax County in McLean, Virginia. And he stabbed her to death brutally with a giant knife that he had stolen from the restaurant. And it doesn't come as a surprise to anyone, given now this year, full half. There have been 8 murders in Fairfax County, 4 of them perpetrated by illegal aliens. The other 4 murders not perpetrated by illegal aliens. And Democrats say, hey, that's pretty good. That's a pretty good record, I think. Only half. Come on. Got to step up your game there. And remarkably, the police held a press conference there, and they had the assistant police chief, Rachel Levy, who was wonderful at the press conference yesterday, and the chief of police, Kevin Davis, he was also great at the press conference yesterday, talking about how the illegal alien crept up on her and stabbed her to death with a giant knife he had stolen from the restaurant and then drenched her in gasoline that he had siphoned out of the gas tank in his motorcycle, drenched her in gasoline, tried to set her on fire there in the woods, and could have led to a big, wide forest fire, burned thousands of houses down like California, except the water probably comes out of the hydrants in this part of Virginia anyway, for now at least. But remarkable, remarkable things, and the Democrats, they're in favor of bad stuff. Everything the Democrats like open borders and waving gang members in by the thousands, leads to bad stuff. And in the meantime, they are championing the cause of Carmelo Anthony, who stabbed to death Austin Metcalf at a track meet. 17-year-old Austin Metcalf, and he went to prison for 35 years, I believe, for the murder of Austin Metcalf, and the Democrats are now championing the cause of Carmelo Anthony, and Carmelo Anthony Black, and Austin Metcalf, who he murdered white, using a knife that he brought to a track meet, because who doesn't bring a big knife to a track meet, you know? And now the Democrats are championing the cause of Carmelo Anthony, and they don't care about Austin Metcalf. What is he, George Floyd? He's not George Floyd. Come on. And they love Luigi Mangione. And today, the Democrats, who murdered the healthcare insurance CEO, Brian Thompson, the Democrats love Luigi Mangione. Also, the Democrats are rallying today outside the courthouse for Lindsey Clancy, who murdered her 3 children. And the Democrats, they're not very bright people. Also, now there's been an arrest in the overturning of a tour boat in New York City, tooling around the Statue of Liberty in Ellis Island on the boat. And the boat flipped over, because that always happens. And a mother and her baby were killed. And now the captain of the boat has been arrested. He's an illegal alien. He's an alien. He's an illegal alien. Just remarkable stuff, the Democrat Party. And again, 50% of the murders in Fairfax County so far this year perpetrated by illegal aliens. 8 murders, 4 of them by illegal aliens. The Democrats, they lynched Officer Derek Chauvin over George Floyd, sent him to prison for murder, when you got to watch Minneapolis Has Fallen. Otherwise, you don't really know what happened there with George Floyd. A remarkable world we live in. And also Steve Descano, the prosecutor or non-prosecutor in Fairfax County in Virginia, he gave a 48-hour pass to a Tajik illegal alien murderer who naturally went and got a passport, went to Dulles Airport and fled the country because Democrats and crime go together like carrots and peas. They really, it's a hand, meat, glove. Isn't that amazing? But let's get back to the illegal alien in Virginia murdering the 42-year-old woman that he was working with at a restaurant. The 19-year-old was having apparently an intimate affair, the police said repeatedly, with the 42-year-old mother of a 3-year-old daughter. And he murdered her and then drenched her in gasoline, hoping to set her on fire. But he's too inept and incompetent to set gasoline on fire. So not a smart guy. I think President Trump might have been right. They're not sending their best. Not sending their best. Carrie Urban was, she was in the public affairs office at the Department of Justice. She is now a legal analyst on the Fox News Channel, and she's lovely and wonderful. Carrie Urban.
3: This is Steve Descano's Fairfax County, and he is the prosecutor, his office, who he's notoriously soft on crime, specifically when it comes to illegal immigrants. But let's not forget about that terrible stabbing that had resulted in death that occurred at a bus station, also in Fairfax. That particular person was a repeat offender. He was an illegal immigrant, and he had 178 prior police interactions and had a long history of stabbing and malicious wounding.
2: 178 prior police interactions, long history of stabbing and malicious, Steve Descano likes to let all the criminals go. He is a disgrace. He actually graduated from West Point, the U.S. Military Academy at West Point. Now they've called and they'd like their diploma back, and that's pretty amazing and appalling stuff. And he's a George Soros pick. To let the criminals go. Yeah, 178 priors, and he stabbed the woman to death at a bus stop, not a bus station technically, a minor technicality, but boy, oh boy, and with the Democrats. Carrie Urban here talking about Fairfax County, Virginia.
3: The police in Fairfax had basically pleaded with the Commonwealth's Attorney's Office, Descano's office, saying, hey, we can't keep letting this guy out. Something bad's going to happen. Someone's going to die. And someone did. And so, again, this is the context in which this murder has happened. But I certainly hope Descano looks long and hard at this and brings this person to justice, as he should.
2: He's going to want to send him to Harvard, I think, for an honorary degree program of some kind. Steve Descano, not one of the good guys. And he's elected by the mental cases in Virginia who think that, look, murder just comes with liberalism. So let's keep voting for these liberal dimwits. In fact, they voted in as attorney general. They voted in a lunatic in Virginia. The Democrats did quite recently. The guy who said he wanted to murder the Speaker of the House, Republican Speaker of the State House in Richmond, Virginia. Isn't that amazing? These people are not on the side of, to say they're not on the side of law and order would be generous understatement, to be sure. But these people, can I just say that they're pro-crime, they create more crime. And they didn't vote for Jason Mieres, who had been the attorney general of Virginia, and he's a great attorney general. But they voted in a Democrat who wanted to kill and murder, remember, two shots. If he had two bullets in his gun and he was in a room with Adolf Hitler and, what was it, Mao Zedong or Joseph Stalin or something, he said the two bullets would be for the Republican Speaker of the House, right? And Democrats voted for this guy because they are not on the side of civilization. It's Jay Jones is the Democrat person that the Democrats elected in Virginia to be the chief law enforcement officer. He fantasized about shooting a Republican colleague in the head twice with the only two bullets he had, and he'd let Stalin and Hitler live. Just amazing. And on the other hand, they had a perfectly good choice in Jason Mieres, who's serious. He's an adult. He should be the governor. Right now, he should be the attorney general. But Jason Mieres was on the Fox News Channel this morning talking about the story out of Fairfax County, Virginia.
4: This is a systematic breakdown of the federal, state, and local level. The federal level during the Biden administration, you had 9 million illegal crossings on our southern border. That's the largest human migration into the United States in our nation's history. 83% of the people apprehended at the border got what's called an NTA, a notice to appear. You know, if you get a traffic ticket, they'll tell you, we'll see you in court 4 or 5 months. Well, under the Biden administration, they said, we'll see you in court 4 or 5 or even 6 years from now. They were just released. It was a definition of a catch and release program. It was noted he was picked up at the border. He should have never been in a position to see and meet Carmen to begin with.
2: Yeah, the woman that he murdered, they worked together at a restaurant. And it's true, the Democrats at the federal level, Joe Biden, and he uses 9 million. Other people use much higher numbers for the number of illegals that float across our border under Joe Biden. And, you know, 12 million is not, you know, some are saying 20 million, 15 million, or even 20 million people flowing across our border under Joe Biden. It's the fundamental transformation of America into a third world beep hole country, because that's what the left brings with them everywhere they go. You go. I like the number 12 million, and it has been used quite frequently. 12 million illegals. That's the total number of people that came through Ellis Island over the course of 64 years, and the Democrats opened our southern border and got about that number, at least, in 4 years. Jason Meares is a smart, capable person who should have been reelected as the attorney general. But instead, they got Murder Boy, the guy who loves murder, and he loves the world's worst dictators, history's worst dictators, most murderous dictators. And he would, you know, rather shoot the Republican in the head. Just extraordinary stuff. These people, can I tell you? And you know, all the Democrat voters voted for him. So the Democrats in Virginia vote for more murder, and they get more murder because they vote for people that elected officials that create more crime by way of their policies. And they got Scamburger as governor now, too. Just amazing stuff. And two to the head for the Republican, but he would... He wouldn't shoot the world's worst dictators because he's a Democrat. All right, let's go to the next one here. Jason Meares, this morning on the Fox News Channel.
4: The reality is it was a failure at the federal level, at the state level. Abigail Spanberger's first act as governor was to sign EO1, reversing Governor Youngkin's common sense policy, saying we're not going to cooperate with federal immigration authorities, including in our state prisons, Department of Corrections. You're an illegal immigrant in a state prison in Virginia, already tried and convicted. Even then, her executive order says you can't cooperate with federal immigration authorities.
2: And because of their policies, which they think are liberal policies, more people, most of whom are going to be liberal, will be murdered and will be the victims of other terrible crimes as well. Pretty extraordinary stuff. And Jason Meares is a serious, intelligent, learned, educated adult. Jason Meares.
4: And obviously locally, you see in Fairfax, Steve Descano, one of these left-wing criminal social justice Soros-backed prosecutors, who has put openly on his website that he'll factor in your immigration status on how he charges you.
2: Yeah, and how he charges you. If you're illegal, he's going to go easier on you, because the more crimes you commit, the better your standing will be with Steve Descano, who's a George Soros backed prosecutor, and he shouldn't have been elected. Normal people, intelligent people, should have been elected to these offices. But it's death by policy when it comes to the Democrat Party. And Jason Meares is right about all of the Democrats on a federal level, Joe Biden, now on a state level with Scamburger, and on a local level, Steve Descano. Their policies create more anarchy, more bloodshed, more death, more funerals. I've said it before. I think they must invest in casket makers or ammunition companies. Here's Jason Meares.
4: So you've seen a systematic failure. We all remember the story of Stephanie Minter, who was just an innocent mom standing at a bus stop, also brutally stabbed by an illegal immigrant, in this case, someone that had been multiple times interacted and arrested with Fairfax authorities. All it takes is a phone call to federal immigration authorities when you're picked up in a Fairfax jail. So you're seeing the bitter fruit of these failures of sanctuary policies, and the people paying the bill are innocent Virginians, innocent citizens. It is tragic to see, partially because it is so preventable.
2: So preventable. And if you had intelligent leadership in the Commonwealth of Virginia like Jason Mieres, then these preventable crimes would be prevented. See, that's what law enforcement is about. That's what law and order is about. The Democrat Party is waging war against the police on behalf of criminals and on behalf of crime, which they want more of. And they've got enough power to make sure that we get more crime. That's your Democrat Party. We hear Ro Khanna, Democrat Ro Khanna, talking to his pals at National Panhandler Radio. Everything's racist for these people, and they don't realize that they're the racist. The Democratic Socialists, how are they doing? And what's going on with the Sean Duffy family and Harvard University? That's coming up.
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2: All right, let's go back to the telephones, Michael, and talk to the nice American people. Let's go to Rose, calling from Loudoun County, Virginia. Oh, Rose, you're on the Chris Plant Show.
21: Chris, I just had a quick question for you. I'm curious as to if anyone is going to be paying a visit to the restaurant that employed the illegal alien that stabbed this woman.
2: That's
21: illegal to employ illegals.
2: Right. I thought it was illegal to employ illegals. The flooding the zone with millions and millions of low-wage, uneducated people stealing jobs from teenagers and young people who might be working at restaurants, from some people, dare I say, minorities who might be working at restaurants. The Democrats have taken millions and millions of those jobs away because they've been turned over to illegal aliens. And I got to tell you, Steve Descano, the prosecutor in Fairfax, as you doubtless know, Rose, is not going to pursue anything against the restaurant, right? Because he's pro-illegal alien.
21: Right. It's sad. It's a sad, sad world.
2: It is. So why is it a sad?
21: Northern Virginia, that's for sure.
2: Yeah, Northern Virginia. Now the Democrats in the state have voted the lunatic governor. You got the lunatic Descano, prosecutor. You got more murders. Again, half the murders this year, 4 out of 8 murders in Fairfax County perpetrated by illegal aliens. So they got double the murder rate that they would have otherwise. And it's fairly amazing. Again, the illegal alien that murdered the 42-year-old mother. And there were reports yesterday that the mother, also an illegal alien, but everybody is afraid. And they both worked at the same restaurant where the Democrat illegal alien stole the big knife to murder the lady, the mother, and then drench her in gasoline. And they've made this all normal, Rose.
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22: With another ARN News update, I'm Leah Brandon. The Harpersville Town Council has approved a 6-month moratorium on data centers. A series of informational sessions will be held by the Town Council starting Monday, August 31st. Harpersville has prime farmland, but the town gets a major part of its revenue through traffic court and speeding tickets. This is the kind of town that data centers will prey on, and councilors will see dollar signs. Residents should pay close attention to all the moves from the council. And Auburn football holds its second scrimmage of the preseason. Coach Alex says he liked what he saw on both sides of the ball.
23: Tackled so much better. Man, I was really proud of the way we tackled. There was some violent intent.
22: The Tigers' season opener against Baylor in Atlanta is happening 2 weeks from Saturday. And a rabid fox encounter in Autauga County is prompting a warning for pet parents. The fox was caught in the Billingsley area. I'm Leah Brandon.
24: And you're up to date around the world, around your state. 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
17: Securing America.
0: Sports Secretary Pete Hegseth convened the latest meeting of the Multination America's Counter-Cartel Coalition in Panama this week, where he said that the coalition has made progress on its goal to make the Western Hemisphere safer.
1: Where borders and laws are respected and narco-terrorists are brought to swift and absolute justice.
0: Hegseth called the drug cartels the ISIS and Al-Qaeda of the Western Hemisphere.
1: And they should be treated as such.
0: The secretary pointed to a major reduction of maritime cartel activity based on U.S. strikes throughout the southern portion of the hemisphere, leading to tangible positive results.
1: In the United States, fatal drug overdoses have dropped dramatically. Flows of fentanyl are way down.
0: And he told the conference there will be no let-up because
1: we're dealing with bad people that have done a lot of bad things to a lot of good people for a very long time.
0: Kevin Uretsky.
3: I'm Dan Loney with Your Money Now. Concerns over the bond market sent Wall Street sharply lower today. The Dow was off 702 points, ending the day at 52,759. The NASDAQ lost 264 points, and the S&P 500 fell 66. Treasury Secretary Scott Bessent updating information about the debt buyback program his agency will enact. Bessent saying the buybacks could be larger than the $4 billion upper limit. He added that the current yields don't reflect market fundamentals and that liquidity in the 30-year bond is weak. Yields pulled back yesterday after Bessent made the original announcement, but pushed higher today. Hyundai says it's going to expand production capacity at its Georgia facility from 500,000 units a year to between 700 and 800,000, and that will happen by 2028. This is part of the automaker's $26 billion investment in the United States through that 2028 target date. And that is Your Money Now.
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2: Chris Plant here on WTLS, Score 94 and Fun 101. Yes, you know, the Democrats are real good at education, too. In fact, this may bring us to the Duffy family, Michael. Remarkable. Here is the story out of New York City and State New York, .com. New York City schools chancellor isn't giving up on NYC reads, except NYC can't read, as it turns out. Kamar Samuels, Kamar, K-A-M-A-R, as the school's chancellor in New York City. Kamar Samuels can't wait for the first day of a new school year, but he's got a lot of homework to do. Really remarkable stuff. New York City school's chancellor, Kamar Samuels, pledged to double down on the city's reading curriculum after the release of preliminary state tests results showing that reading proficiency fell dramatically among students in last year's school year. We need to focus, said Kamar Samuels during a keynote address at the City and State's Education New York Summit on Thursday morning. We continue to have a lot of work to do to make sure that our kids are literate. That's a good idea. Why didn't I think of that? The data, which was released by the State Education Department, revealed that just 50.3% of New York City public school students in grades 3 through 8 scored as proficient in English language arts. That means reading. That's a steep drop from the 56% who scored proficient the prior year. Alarmingly, young student scores took the sharpest decline, plummeting 14% among third graders. Math scores, meanwhile, remained relatively flat at around 57%. So 57% are proficient at math, and that's all. The rest are not. At the same time, reading scores, how many are proficient in New York City schools? 50.3%, so just about half. By the way, that means that 49.7% are not proficient at reading because they're being educated by Democrats. Mm-mm-mm. While Samuels, the school board boss man, said it's typical to see some incremental progress or decline year to year. Yeah, 6% drop in reading, incremental decline. So in another 10 years, this is the track they're on. He acknowledged that this level of fluctuation is unusual. It's unusual, he said. Sure, the downswing essentially eliminated the 7% increase seen during the 2023-2024 school year. Followed, these people are extraordinary. This is the state of education in New York City, and they don't want to cover it, of course, but New York reading scores drop as state plans record education spending. This is, who is this? It's MSN. This is the Europeans, the Euroweb. New York students, meaning New York City students, posted steep declines in reading performance during the 2025-26 school year, with most children in grades 3 through 5 falling short of proficiency. Preliminary results from the State Education Department show 57% of third graders, 52% of fourth graders, 57% of fifth graders did not meet proficiency standards on the English language exam. So, So if you're a third grader, 57% not proficient. If you're a fifth grader, 57% not proficient. Good news for the third graders. Only 52% of them are not proficient. The Democrat Party is in charge of this. And that's not all. That's perfectly normal for the Democrats. Now in Oregon, which is another state altogether, but also run by a lot of lefty liberals. It's Oregon, as everybody knows. Oregon suspends reading, writing, and math. That's reading, writing, and arithmetic, the three R's right there. Reading, writing, and arithmetic proficiency tests for high school graduation. So the whole state of Oregon now will graduate you from high school. And it doesn't matter whether you're proficient in reading, doesn't matter whether you're proficient in writing, doesn't matter whether you're proficient in math, they will graduate you anyway. Under Democrat Governor Tina Kotek, Oregon has extended the suspension of its essential skills requirement, meaning students no longer have to prove proficiency in reading, or proficiency in writing, or proficiency in math. You don't have to be proficient in anything to graduate from high school in the entire state of Oregon, because the smiling Democrat governor thinks that dumb is better, because the dumber you are, the more likely you are to vote Democrat your whole life. Listen to this. Now, they stopped the proficiency requirement during COVID, it says. The pause, which began during COVID, so they haven't had proficiency requirements in Oregon Don't accept Oregon high school graduates to your college or university or to your place of work. Listen, the pause, that's a long pause, which began during COVID, has been continued through at least the 2027-2028 school year. So this year and next year, and that may be the year after, too. That's great. Officials have cited, listen to this, equity concerns, including higher failure rates among students of color. Well, then you should eliminate the tests. Then if there are no tests, then no students of color can do poorly. Maybe we should look at students of color and say, how can we make things better for you? But no, that's not the idea. Say, let's just do away with the test because their equity, that's a Democrat term, equity. Isn't that amazing? Maybe we should also look at the fact that the black male homicide rate is 13 times higher than the white male homicide rate. Maybe we should look at that. That's kind of a big deal, I think. That's big. This year, there will be more black people murdered in the United States than there were black people killed in the entire Vietnam War. That should be an alarming statistic, but for Democrats, it's not. It's really not. And they

0: but then there are no testing. There is no testing for it. And this is the dumbing down of everything because Democrats are in charge. And the governor, Tina Kotek, she is elected for all the wrong reasons, I fear. And the Democrats, they just love all of this stuff. Just amazing. Yes, sir. Democrat governor. There she is. And all they do is elect governors. And she's an LGBTQ governor. She is married, I guess, to Amy Wilson. And that's good. And there be no testing because of equity concerns, because SOC, students of color, are much more likely to fail the proficiency tests. And so the LGBTQGOV, that's a governor abbreviation for governor, Democrat, she has said, well, we just won't have testing anymore. And that fixes the problem. She's the first openly lesbian woman elected speaker of a U.S. state house. What's more important than that, honestly? That's your Democrat Party. They are something. Education. Let's dumb it all down. Oh, and with that, let's go to because I like this. I like this thing. You know, we have a transportation secretary who's not trans. He's not Pete Buttigieg. He's Sean Duffy. And you may know his wife, Rachel Campos Duffy, who is an anchor woman on the Fox News Channel. And Sean Duffy, and they're Wisconsin people, and they're real nice people. They're normal people. And they have children, of course, as so many people do. In fact, I think they have 9 children or something, don't they? I think they have a lot of children. But Sean and Rachel Campos Duffy, they have a daughter who is talking about going to Harvard, and she wants to go to Harvard. And that's Harvard University. It's in Massachusetts. And a crazy thing happened because their daughter was asked to sit down with her parents, Sean Duffy, transportation secretary, Rachel Campos Duffy, who's lovely and wonderful, and they're both great. And they sat down with their daughter to talk about going to Harvard. And you may be surprised to learn that they don't want their daughter to go to Harvard, and she's got all of the she's proficient in reading, writing, and arithmetic. So she does well on tests and things. So she's talking about going to Harvard, and their father, a former member of the House of Representatives and now cabinet secretary, transportation secretary, but it is the Trump administration, so Harvard might try to block her anyway. But here's Sean Duffy, transportation secretary, Fox News, and then mom, Rachel Campos Duffy, sitting, I think, literally at the kitchen table making a video, talking about their daughter going to Harvard or not going to Harvard. You might be surprised to learn they don't want their daughter to go to Harvard because they're trying to raise her with Western values and American values. Here's Sean Duffy and Rachel Campos Duffy with their daughter sitting right there looking all pouty-faced.
1: Can't say no.
2: To Harvard?
1: Yeah.
2: Well, me and mom can say no.
1: Catholicism, to us, is everything. It's the basis of our marriage. It's the basis of our family. So I'm nervous about the idea of Paloma going to Harvard. We spend a lot of time nurturing and providing formation for our kids, giving them an environment where they are steeped in faith and values. And so the idea of dropping her off at a place that would undermine that or try to undo all those things makes me worried.
0: It makes me worried. Perfectly. And their daughter is Paloma, like, you know, the song, Una Paloma Blanca. And she's right in the middle of that. So Sean Duffy, and it's out there in the media now. Sean Duffy's daughter, Paloma, expressed interest in going to Harvard University. But Sean Duffy and Rachel Campos Duffy sat her down and said, wait, hang on a minute. And it sounded like this.
2: I don't want them to get one viewpoint. I want them to get a lot of different viewpoints. But I don't want them fed only one viewpoint that's contrary to the way my kids were raised.
0: Well, that sounds bold and good for you. Honestly, I think if I were running a company and I had somebody that had just graduated from Harvard or graduated from Harvard 5 years ago or even 10 years ago, I think that I would be biased against that person. I do. Now, I'm, you know, a City College dropout, but I'll take on any Harvard grad any day of the week. I have

0: for decades now in Washington, D.C., and my various places of work and so on. There it is. Yeah, Paloma, the daughter of the transportation secretary and Fox News anchor, has shown interest in attending Harvard University during a recent episode of their family road trip reality show. She discussed the possibility of applying to Harvard with her father and her mother there. And so they produced this video, and here's a little more of it.
1: My problem is we have thought about how we raised you and how hard we've worked to, I think, raise what is a remarkable young girl. If I send you there, I think what happens is they have professionalized, figuring out how they can take good young girls like you and, I think, corrupt their minds. You don't have to believe what I believe. You don't have to have the political viewpoints that I have. But I do think it's important that you make those choices for yourself and you have a fair representation of what they are. And I don't think the Harvards of the world give you that kind of well-rounded picture.
0: Isn't that great? Isn't that wonderful? Former member of the House of Representatives, a cabinet secretary, his wife, the mother of their daughter and their many children, Rachel Campos Duffy, who's wonderful, and a Fox News anchor. And our daughter can get into Harvard. Cabinet secretary, House member, network news anchor, all that stuff. And boy, we don't want her to go there. And I've got to say, I'm signing the cross right now, I'm not in that position, and that makes me very happy. But I wouldn't want any kid of mine going to Harvard at this point in time. I'm not sure, you know, where I would want them going to college. But the Democrats, boy, this is what they've done to everything. Everything they touch is tainted with the stank of them, and it's a terrible, horrible thing. It genuinely is. You know, where do you send them? It's tough out there. It really is. Mm-mm-mm. So where do you go? Where do you go? Man, oh, Manischewitz. All right, let's grab a quick phone call, Michael. Let's go to Rick, calling from the land of Lincoln, the state of Illinois, just south of Wisconsin, where the Duffys, I'm sorry, just dropped, you said? Is that right? Oh, that's funny. All right, well, the others are on different topics all over the place. So let me just hit pause here. We'll take a break. And, Oregon suspends reading, writing, and math proficiency tests for high school graduation under the left-wing Democrat governor there, Tina Kotek. Yeah, because, you know, there's an equity issue because students of color, SOC, not doing as well on standardized tests. We should just cancel school altogether. That'd take care of the inequity problem. If there were no schools, no universities, no education, then we could raise a generation of nothing but Democrats who will live lives of violent crime and, you know, become members of Venezuelan street gangs. Sure. 888-630-9625.
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12: 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You play for UConn. 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
0: I have breaking news for you that I'd like to share because that's what we do. CNN is breaking the news. And the headline is FBI, the Federal Bureau of Investigation. FBI raids former Representative Eric Swalwell's home. He's a former representative now, and he's got a home. And the FBI has raided his home, seizes devices. You don't want to know what kind of devices. Seizes devices in probe. That kind of gives it away right there, doesn't it? Tied to sexual assault claims. Sexual assault claims. So this is the Democrat Party. Members of Congress, these are the members of Congress, FBI raids former Representative Eric Swalwell's home, seizes devices in probe tied to sexual assault claims. Isn't that remarkable? federal agent seized electronic devices from former Democratic Representative Eric Swalwell's at the San Francisco airport on Saturday, and then raided his home in Washington, D.C. the next day as part of an ongoing probe connected to sexual assault allegations. Sources familiar with the investigation told CNN. Swalwell and his lawyer did not immediately respond to messages from CNN. No shock there, I guess. But that's not all, because there's more. These Democrats and Congress, they get to Congress and they figure they can get away with everything, because he's not the only one. Representative Jimmy Gomez, another Democrat. Democratic Congressman Jimmy Gomez has been accused of sexual assault. The House Ethics Committee opened an investigation. So, and these guys were palling around together, too. They were trading staffers, I think, like their baseball cards, you know. Democratic Congressman Jimmy Gomez has been accused of sexual assault. First, it was sexual harassment. Then other women have come forward. And the House Ethics Committee opened an investigation. He has said that he has made personal mistakes outside my marriage. That's a personal mistakes. That always works with every wife, I think. I've made personal mistakes outside my marriage. But his actions were consensual in nature, he says. Attorneys representing the unnamed woman dispute his characterization and deny that the encounter was consensual. So there's Jimmy Gomez, sexual assault. Eric Swalwell, sexual assault. FBI raiding his home. And these are the people that thought that Bud Light had taken on too much of a frat house kind of mood.
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4: With SRN News, I'm Jason Walker. U.S. military says a charter aircraft with 8 people on board has crashed at a remote radar site in western Alaska, killing all on board. The crash 450 miles west of Anchorage. FBI has foiled a plot to destroy the New York State Capitol in Albany and everyone in it. A 35-year-old woman has been arrested, telling authorities she wanted to buy bombs and weapons and kill lawmakers and also make her way eventually to the White House. More rough weather likely over the weekend in Hawaii. Forecasters say strong winds and heavy rain could be on tap. Earlier in the week, a strong storm left 2 people dead. And parts of New Jersey and New York taking a pounding with heavy rain and strong winds and possibly a tornado that touched down. SRN News.
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15: What's one of the most important parts of a kid's school day? Could it be recess? Well, for the first time in 13 years, the American Academy of Pediatrics has updated its guidance on recess. Unstructured playtime isn't a frill. It's essential for kids' health, even their grades. The science makes sense here. Young brains need breaks between bouts of learning to actually lock in what they've absorbed. Recess also gets kids moving, which matters when about 1 in 5 American children has obesity. It also gives them a chance to build friendships and build confidence. Here's what surprised me. The authors of this updated policy statement said recess should never be taken away as a punishment because the kids who lose it are often the ones who need it the most. Older kids need it as well for their bodies and their brains. I'm Dr. Sanjay Gupta, helping you live a better life.
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22: Roy Jones Jr. Roy, good morning. How you doing?
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22: It's our pleasure to welcome in Denise Austin. 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
24: You betcha, honey. Feel my tummy. It's rock hard.
22: Ladies and gentlemen, Lee Greenwood. Lee, we thank you for the music. We appreciate your time today.
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22: NASCAR great Michael Waltrip. Good morning, Michael. How are you this morning?
26: I'm great, Michael. How are you?
22: Doing great. Peter Engel, executive producer of Saved by the Bell. I am a fan.
27: You know, we had a whole Bell gen in 85 countries.
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0: Would you be a good president?
1: We'll see. I don't know.
0: But what do you, you think you would?
1: That's a difficult question to answer. I mean, so I have no idea. I would like to think I would be, but that's for others to determine.
2: Yes, Gavin Newsom being asked whether he thinks he would be a good president of the United States, and he has no idea, which might be the first honest thing he's ever said. I can answer the question. He would not be a good president of the United States. You know, if you're like Fidel Castro, you'd think of him as a good president of the United States. Forgive me, I needed a big sip of water there, a big sip of water. Had to sip that up, but I've got more Democrat wackiness for you. They just keep coming and coming, don't they? And today, I don't know if they're wackier than normal. What do you think, Michael? Wackier than normal, or they're pretty wacky? Let's I want to go to the Ro Khanna, Democrat Congressman Ro Khanna. K-H-A-N-N-A, Ro Khanna. And he was on with National Panhandler Radio, naturally, the, NPR. NPR, it's taxpayer-funded, and it's propaganda for the Democrat Party. And it's the most elaborate propaganda operation on Earth, really. I paid for taxpayer-funded. It's, you know, the Chinese, the Soviet Union didn't have anything as elaborate as all of this, but... this guy is amazing. Ro Khanna from California, Democrat congressman from California. And he was talking to his buddies on NPR who were fluffing him. They were performing acts of journalistic gratification upon him on a radio interview where they put TV cameras in their radio interviews now, too. And here it is. It turns out that Franklin Delano Roosevelt was a horrible, vicious racist who, like Woodrow Wilson, the progressive Democrat, World War One segregationist Democrat. And now it turns out that Franklin Delano Roosevelt, according to Ro Khanna, was such a horrible racist that when they created Social Security, you know, which you pay into your whole life and then you collect a fraction of it back when you're over 65 in theory, and it turns out that FDR had a diabolical scheme in mind, and the whole goal was to deprive black people of reaping any of the benefits of Social Security. Here is Democrat California Congressman Ro Khanna.
3: I would say this. I would say FDR's agenda, he was someone who was from wealth. He excluded a lot of the black South, where domestic workers, agriculture workers didn't get a chance. He purposely set Social Security at 65, knowing that black life expectancy was 59.
4: That was the only way he was going to get Southern support for his social reforms.
3: He excluded, of course, Japanese Americans and turned them.
2: When the interviewer says, as though he knows all about this story, that it's the only way he was going to get Southern support, what he meant was Democrat Party support. The Democrats owned the South during FDR. And the only way you get Democrat support was to say, yeah, but black people will never collect a penny. They'll pay into it, but they'll never collect a penny of Social Security because the average life expectancy is 59 years old. Therefore, they'll never collect anything. See? And here's Ro Khanna. So FDR is this horrible racist. And then the Democrat Party, horrible racist. And the interviewer, who I don't know, it's NPR. He's got 25 producers, though. And he says, well, that's the only way you could get Southern. And they love to tag it as Southern. Everybody was a Democrat that he's talking about here. But he leaves that out because he's a Democrat. And he gets paid by the taxpayer to do propaganda for the Democrat Party. If I remember this correctly, I think the average life expectancy for a person the year that in the United States, the year that Social Security was passed, was 65 years old. And that kind of made it a laughing stock for a long time. You're not expected to live beyond 65 when Social Security was passed. And he says, well, and black people, their life expectancy was 59, he says. And you'd have to fact check everything that he says, because what he's doing is he's stoking the flames of racial division and conflict in the United States. As a Democrat member of Congress, he sees that as his important role. He wasn't done yet because FDR is a horrible racist who structured Social Security to now. I mean, I've got to say, so if let's say it's true that black life expectancy at the time was 59. So what do you do, Ro Khanna? Should they have made the eligibility age 58? Should they have made it 49? What do you do there, Ro Khanna? Here's Ro Khanna on the racist FDR and all the racist Democrats with their racist Social Security scam.
3: But a multiracial New Deal, in my view, is what is needed. And it will probably be one of America's greatest moments because
2: greatest moments.
3: We can do and will do in America. I don't know if it'll be my generation or the next generation.
2: Could take
3: a century.
2: We will
3: become the world's first cohesive multiracial democracy.
2: The world's first cohesive, listen to these people, multiracial democracy. When he says democracy, I think he means socialism. These people are third world rabid racists, and their racial division is in every breath they take and every sentence they utter. These people are quite extraordinary. Yes, they are. Speaking of socialism, let's skip over Harry Enten for now and go to number 15, because in New York City, they have this person whose name is Waverly Near. I'm sorry, what? Waverly Near is the woman's name, and she's a woman of color, kind of. Well, not really, I guess. Hard to say. And she buzz cuts her head. It's not quite shaven, but close to being shaven. Buzz cut as close as you can get it. And she's got a couple of earrings on. And she is the woman, I wouldn't want to jump to any conclusions, who is, I love this, actually. Peachy Keenan posted this on Twitter. You may have seen Peachy Keenan. And Peachy Keenan tagged it. Dan Rivoli posted the video. Lead official for Mayor Zohran Kwame Mamdani. Listen to this. Koran Mamdani, NYC, the New York City grocery stores that he's going to own, right, that the city's going to own, and they're going to have everything for 30% less, undercutting all the other grocery stores because socialism, subsidizing, and this they think is going to make everything better. It's the next step toward civil war in the United States, I think. But here it is. The lead official with her buzz cut and a black T-shirt and stripped bare as bark. No makeup, no grooming or coiffing of any kind. She's got a black T-shirt, the kind that I wear, you know, like a jockey T-shirt. You get a three-pack of them. And her buzz cut head. And she, the Peachy Keenan posted the video with this addition. Big Manson family energy. And a perfectly legitimate point by Peachy Keenan, Big Manson family energy. She does exude a Manson family mindset, no doubt about it. So, and she's the lead official for Mayor Mamdani's grocery stores. And listen to this, because she's asked, well, what about other people running grocery stores and neighborhood grocery stores? Now everybody's going to go to the cheap grocery stores where you guys are undercutting the entire market for food, and you're going to sell everything for 30% less. And so everybody's going to go there. What about the stores that are trying to make money in a capitalist society? And here is what the crazy woman says. And again, she's got kind of a funny name because her name is Waverly Near, N-E-E-R, Waverly Near. And here, listen to her explaining what they're going to do as they undercut grocery stores and markets across New York City.
5: The goals of these locations, not just here in East Harlem, but, you know, any borough location, is to be complementary to the neighborhood and really, you know, rising tides, right? We can all cooperate and work together in a meaningful way.
2: What really rising tides? That's this complete gibberish nonsense. Here we are in East Harlem, and you know it's a collective. She's a communist, and she's using the communist rhetoric, and she is Waverly near. She does look like she could be the illegitimate daughter of Squeaky Fromm from the Manson family, you know, Lynette Squeaky Fromm. Waverly near standing there talking to a reporter, and they're like, well, yeah, there are other businesses out there trying to make money. It went like this.
6: I've heard that term from EDC officials, that these are meant to be complementary. What does that mean? What does that complementary mean in terms of policy, operations, and things like that?
5: Yeah, I think we're, you know, as an agency, looking at a number of different complementary, you know, policies and programs, grants, incentives that can come alongside these grocery stores to support other, you know, local independent businesses that are in the neighborhoods. We're going to continue to listen, and we're going to continue to engage. And I'll be, you know, alongside the operator as our partner, and like I said, making sure that we are complementary to the other businesses that are here in the neighborhood.
2: Okay, so you're going to have grants and incentives. What about the other stores? And the reporter, I like the reporter. The reporter asks a reasonably intelligent, if obvious, question. It continued.
6: So other locations, other grocery stores can get grants from the city under this?
5: Something on the table. We're exploring a lot of different options and opportunities. I think, you know, there's a whole host of levers that the EDC is able to work within to make sure that, you know, everyone has equitable and equal access to opportunities here.
2: Equitable and equal. That's how many times today have the Democrats used equity and equality? It's we're talking about grocery stores, and they said they're going to open a grocery store in each of the five boroughs of New York that they will subsidize the hell out of, and it will be a communist grocery store where everything will cost you much, much less, 30% less. And then for the people living in a capitalist universe, well, they may get subsidies. They may get grants and incentives and subsidies, the legitimate capitalist grocery stores, because they're undercutting capitalism with their left hand, and then they're going to subsidize the legitimate grocery stores with their other left hand, because they only have left hands, and they're like an Indian god with eight left hands. Please, Mr. Simpson, do not make fun of my god. And the just extraordinary stuff. So Waverly near with her buzz cut and her black T-shirt and a strip bear's bark, is she might actually be a decent looking person if she tried to join civilization, but she's hostile to civilization. And she's with the New York City Economic Development Council. She calls it the EDC. You got to abbreviate everything. The EDC. And what are they going to do? Well, they're going to undercut grocery stores and then subsidize the grocery stores that they've undercut. See? So now if you're a taxpayer there, you get to pay for the state-run, city-run grocery stores with your tax dollars. And then because they undercut actual grocery stores, you get to pay to subsidize the grocery stores that they're undercutting. See? Genius. This is communism for you. That's what these people do. Every idea, a bad idea. Pretty extraordinary stuff. That's great. And if you're in New York City, your taxes are going to go up again. And then they're going to lie to you that it's going to be billionaires who live in $250 million condominiums that are going to pay for it all. And that's, of course, the biggest lie. The biggest lie of all. Mm-mm-mm. Yeah, more updates coming in on Eric Swalwell. FBI raid at his home, grabbed him at the airport. And we got sexual assault against him. We've got sexual assault against... why don't we just... look, every Democrat is a sexual predator, usually involving children. But now Congressman Jimmy Gomez also hit with a sexual assault allegation. And it's just the Democrat Party. If you're a Democrat... this is you.
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3: All
2: All right. Yeah, by the way, Ro Khanna, who is calling FDR a horrible racist and Social Security racist, there's a lot of talk of him running for president as a Democrat. And the FBI, the White House released some FBI files the last couple of days, pointing out that the FBI was looking at Fang Fang, the Chinese secret agent, spy, honeypot, Fang Fang, Kanhat, and her ties to California politics. That means Democrats. That's all Democrats, but it's an ABC report. And it's all Democrats, Chinese communists, and the Democrat Party in California, specifically Eric Swalwell, but it goes beyond that, too. And Ro Khanna just discovered that the Democrat Party is racist. So he jumped in with both feet. And listen to this. The New York Post reporting today, Apple News, Google promote outlets that endorse Democratic presidential candidates while shutting out Republicans. A new study, Thomas Barabi writing in the New York Post, the most promoted news outlets on Apple News and Google News haven't endorsed a Republican in the last 10 presidential elections. The latest sign of alleged anti-conservative bias, it's alleged, it's only alleged, by the popular news aggregators, according to new analysis. The Media Research Center, the great people at the Media Research Center, my friends at the Media Research Center, MRC, and Newsbusters, just great organization. A conservative watchdog group, and they're the best, MRC.com, online, they're just wonderful, and everywhere else too. Conservative watchdog group that tracks media bias found that newspapers and magazines featured most prominently on the Apple News and Google News feeds have exclusively endorsed Democratic presidential candidates since 1988, while Republicans received zero endorsements from the news outlets that are featured by those two big multi-billionaire news aggregators there. Apple News's five most featured outlets: The New York Times, The Washington Post, The Guardian, The Los Angeles Times, and USA Today endorsed Democrats a combined 28 times since 1988. The Times editorial board endorsed Democrats in every single election dating back to Michael Dukakis in 1988. Remember him? He's got that big Greek head of hair. Didn't he put on a helmet or something? A total of 10 times. The Washington Post has endorsed Democratic candidates on 8 occasions. The Guardian, 5 times. Los Angeles Times, 4 times. And USA Today, once. Otherwise, they're not endorsing anyone. You know, Google News, 5 most featured outlets, The New York Times, The Guardian, The Washington Post, USA Today, and The Atlantic, endorsed Democrats a combined 27 times. The Atlantic did it 3 times, dating back to 2016. So the bias, it's stolen elections, everything is corrupted. Everything they touch, they corrupt, because that's who they are.
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12: With another ARN News update, I'm Leah Brandon. The Harpersville Town Council has approved a 6-month moratorium on data centers. A series of informational sessions will be held by the Town Council starting Monday, August 31st. Harpersville has prime farmland, but the town gets a major part of its revenue through traffic court and speeding tickets. This is the kind of town that data centers will prey on, and councilors will see dollar signs. Residents should pay close attention to all the moves from the council. And Auburn football holds its second scrimmage of the preseason. Coach Alex says he liked what he saw on both sides of the ball.
18: Tackled so much better. Man, I was really proud of the way we tackled. There was some violent intent.
12: The Tigers' season opener against Baylor in Atlanta is happening 2 weeks from Saturday. And a rabid fox encounter in Autauga County is prompting a warning for pet parents. The fox was caught in the Billingsley area. I'm Leah Brandon. And you're up to date around the world, around your state. 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
20: Port Secretary Pete Hegseth convened the latest meeting of the multi-nation America's Counter-Cartel Coalition in Panama this week, where he said that the coalition has made progress on its goal to make the Western Hemisphere safer.
21: Where borders and laws are respected and narco-terrorists are brought to swift and absolute justice.
20: Hegseth called the drug cartels the ISIS and Al-Qaeda of the Western Hemisphere.
21: And they should be treated as such.
20: The secretary pointed to a major reduction of maritime cartel activity based on U.S. strikes throughout the southern portion of the hemisphere, leading to tangible positive results.
21: In the United States, fatal drug overdoses have dropped dramatically. Flows of fentanyl are way down.
20: And he told the conference there will be no let-up because
21: we're dealing with bad people that have done a lot of bad things to a lot of good people for a very long time.
20: Kevin Uretsky.
22: I'm Dan Loney with Your Money Now. Concerns over the bond market sent Wall Street sharply lower today. The Dow was off 702 points, ending the day at 52,759. The NASDAQ lost 264 points, and the S&P 500 fell 66. Treasury Secretary Scott Bessent updating information about the debt buyback program his agency will enact. Bessent saying the buybacks could be larger than the $4 billion upper limit. He added that the current yields don't reflect market fundamentals and that liquidity in the 30-year bond is weak. Yields pulled back yesterday after Bessent made the original announcement, but pushed higher today. Hyundai says it's going to expand production capacity at its Georgia facility from 500,000 units a year to between 700 and 800,000, and that will happen by 2028. This is part of the automaker's $26 billion investment in the United States through that 2028 target date. And that is Your Money Now.
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2: Hey, it's Chris Plant on WTLS, Score 94, and Fun 101. Democrats pushing Castro-style communism. Let's go back to the telephones. Let's go to Nikki calling from Dyer, Indiana. Nikki, you're on the Chris Plant Show. And I'm sorry, he just dropped. Is that what you said? Well, that's the second time today. That's pretty crazy. All right, let's go to Nikki dropped off. That's great. He wanted to talk about retail pricing. He was a retail pricing coordinator. Talk about the grocery stores in New York. Democrats are going to subsidize the grocery stores, and then they're going to subsidize the grocery stores that are losing as a result of the government subsidizing grocery stores because, you know, they're starting. Yes, they are. All right, let's go to David calling from Wilmington, North Carolina. David, you're on the Chris Plant Show.
0: Man, it's an honor to speak to you, Chris. I'm always learn something from your show. I appreciate letting me speak to you.
2: You're very kind. Thank you.
0: Prior to COVID, well, I'm from Wilmington, North Carolina, where the slaves were freed. This is the city where the Civil War ended.
2: Uh-huh.
0: Prior to COVID, an illegal alien could come to Wilmington, North Carolina. There were Spanish-speaking insurance agencies, Spanish-speaking tax agencies. Like they were under not. They just worked with criminal organizations to help illegal aliens to obtain U.S. passports. They would pay $1,500. They would get paid $1,500, and they would create the documentation, the notaries, and all that stuff in order them to get U.S. passports.
2: Uh-huh.
0: After 2020, that all became streamlined. The Democrat NGO started running it. It was no longer a mom-and-pop business. It was completely run by the government. So what we have in North Carolina, specifically Wilmington, North Carolina, is Mayorkas brought in Hondurans here. Other states he brought, like Somalias went to Minnesota. Every state got a different group of people. North Carolina got Hondurans, Mexicans, Guatemalans. The North Carolina law enforcement, either by because we're under control of a Democrat, either because they refuse to enforce the law or not allowed to enforce the law, the illegal aliens are able to go to South Carolina, obtain vehicles without a driver's license, and then come here and start owning businesses, going to get into Section 8 homes. Here in Wilmington, North Carolina, a black female citizen born here that has a child cannot even get on the waiting list to get into housing. But an illegal alien can go to a Democrat NGO and get housing automatically. It is the corruption here throughout. It's just ridiculous, ridiculous. And all would need would be local law enforcement to stop people, to check licenses, to check seatbelts, to enforce tinning laws. And most of the criminal organizations would not be able to run the construction companies. These construction companies are completely run from Southport, Oak Island, all the resort communities in North Carolina are completely run by illegal aliens and terrorist cells. And the only reason why that's possible is because North Carolina enforcement won't enforce the 45-day tag law, because you're only supposed to have a tag that's only out of state for only so long. You're not supposed to drive in petrol, you know, forever with a out-of-state tag. So I know if we could control that, we can get rid of the illegal aliens here in North Carolina and the possible endangerment of our U.S. military bases once a Democrat president does come to power. I just wanted to say that. I wish North Carolina law enforcement would actually begin to enforce license plate laws and get rid of these illegal aliens. Thank you, sir.
2: Yeah, man. Thank you, David. Good. You called in. You had what you wanted to say at the ready, and you said it very well, I've got to say. And right, I mean, this is a we were playing Jason Miaris, the former Attorney General of the Commonwealth of Virginia, a little earlier today. Brilliant man, a great leader, and I hope that he stays in politics. He ought to be the next governor, perhaps. But the he laid it out beautifully that it, from the federal level and Joe Biden and the Democrats opening our borders, waving in millions and millions, literally untold numbers of millions of illegal aliens into the country who are murdering people at extraordinary numbers. 4 out of 8 murders in Fairfax County, Virginia this year perpetrated by illegal aliens. You can expect to see that across the country, but you don't have Democrats counting the murders, and you don't have the news media looking at all of this. And then you get to the state level, and you've got Democrat governors and you've got Democrat members of the House of Representatives and so on who are waving in the criminals and the crime. Illegal immigration is illegal. Start with them. And they want more of it. And then you get the Steve Descano, the George Soros prosecutors who don't prosecute crime. They prosecute police. And so on a federal level, on a state level, and on local, on county and local level, city levels as well, look at what they're doing in New York with Mamdani, Zohran Mamdani in New York, and the illegal aliens. The Democrat Party is here to render the United States of America unrecognizable as a cogent and functional country, because they're undoing everything on every level. I talked about the education, what's going on in New York City, what's going on in Oregon. They're very excited. They've got a lesbian governor who says, oh, we don't need standardized testing to graduate from high school in the state of Oregon. Why would we need that? That's not for us. Nothing at all. Just extraordinary stuff. These people. David, thank you for the call. A very good first call. Thank you for calling in. I appreciate it. Now let's go, because the Democrats are all commies. Let's go, Michael, to number 14. Soundbite number 14. Harry Enten, who sounds like a Sunday Danish that you don't want, but Harry Enten. Talking about on CNN, he's the guy that crunches the numbers for him, and he's very enthusiastic, and he's a likable enough character on the going through the numbers of mostly political things. And he's got the big screen and stuff, and he moves around, rolls his sleeves up, and he's very exuberant. And he's on CNN. I think I left that out. On CNN, Harry Enten talking about how the Democrat Party, the Democrat Socialists, are doing in politics inside of the Democrat Party.
1: Democratic socialism is no longer just a polling phenomenon. It is in the real world we are seeing actual candidates winning primaries.

0: election. So the Democratic Socialists of America's ranks in Congress, they are definitely growing, getting larger.
1: And four times as many this time around as last time around. So if that continues, then, you know, four times eight the next time around. And the Democrats are they're becoming the Communist Party living among us. And you know, the grocery stores in New York, they're gonna subsidize the grocery stores, and then the city runs, then they're gonna subsidize the grocery stores that are hurt by financially by the fact that the Democrats are subsidizing grocery stores. So they're not gonna have to subsidize the other grocery stores because they're making it all better, aren't they? Right? And Waverly Neer of the New York City Economic Development Council, very excited to brag about that we're going to subsidize the grocery stores that are being hurt by the city-run grocery stores. Isn't that amazing? Just remarkable stuff. Mm-mm-mm. And commies. Now, on CNN, they have an anchorman by the name of Boris Sanchez. This is this old Cold War construct. You see it a lot in Central America, where you have a Soviet first name because the Soviet Union was all over the place. And then you've got the Latinx last name, Sanchez. And Boris Sanchez is a Cuban-American. They had a lot of commies in Cuba. Might have heard something about that. And he's interviewing a Democratic Socialist, radical left-wing extremist, Ashiq Siddiqui. We were playing some Ashiq Siddiqui audio earlier this week, but not any Boris Sanchez. Boris Sanchez, whose family comes from Cuba, fled communism, is talking to the socialist, the Democratic Socialist, Ashiq Siddiqui, saying, hey, you guys are planning on running in Florida, where there are a lot of people in Florida that fled communism in Cuba and Venezuela and beyond. And Boris Sanchez didn't lay it out as well as I would have, but Boris Sanchez talking to the Democrat Socialist leader Ashiq Siddiqui. Listen to this.
2: South Florida and the surprise that a Democratic Socialist would do well in South Florida, in part because of a large population of people who have fled socialism, notably Cuban Americans. The country's largest Cuban American population is in Florida. Last week, the DSA commemorated 100 years of Fidel Castro with a statement describing him as an organizer and a fighter. How do you think that plays with Florida voters?
3: I think you're seeing the results. You're seeing that play out in these elections, where our candidates are campaigning on addressing the cost of living crises that so many people are struggling with in the U.S.
1: Yeah, sure. That's it. And I played the Harry Enten, the CNN, the numbers guy here. This is fun. Harry Enten, the CNN guy, his uncle is Neil Sedaka. You know, breaking up is hard to do. Neil Sedaka. His uncle is Neil Sedaka. That's a crazy world out there, isn't it? We're going to need a bigger planet, I think. That's amazing. But Boris Sanchez, talking to the Democratic Socialists of America, bigwig Ashiq Siddiqui. Hey, you're running in Florida. There are a lot of people that are not pro-communist in Florida because our families fled communism. Here is the Soviet first name, Cuban last name, Sanchez, Boris Sanchez.
2: I hear your message discipline on affordability. I do wonder whether you understand why a statement like that, lauding Fidel Castro, may not just turn people off from your platform, but offends people who suffered for decades under his dictatorship.
3: Huh. Many decades of U.S. policy at this point have shown that if we want to expand democracy across the world, military regime change and economic blockades are not the way to do it.
1: Non-response.
3: I came of age after Iraq was invaded by the United States, after Afghanistan was, and
1: change
3: democracy
1: the subject.
3: Did not expand there.
1: That has nothing to do with what I just asked you. Boris Sanchez continues.
2: I understand your critique of U.S. policy. It's not an uncommon one. What I'm trying to get at
1: by
2: is how you think that lauding Fidel Castro is a good idea.
1: That's what I asked.
2: And is going to win you votes in Florida.
1: And you
3: many
1: the
3: people,
1: US.
3: Especially younger Americans now, are looking at the history of what happened in Cuba and what it was like before the Cuban Revolution, where it was one of the most unequal societies in the Western Hemisphere.
1: Unequal.
3: People lived under very brutal conditions under a power structure where U.S. corporations were profiting off
1: U.S. corporations.
3: Labor of the Cuban people.
1: It's the U.S. and its capitalism not the commies and just a man. You know, that's you can see it in Godfather Part Two. They cut up the cake shaped like Cuba. You know.

0: They got that. And Boris Sanchez is trying to listen and be nice.
1: Have you spent much time speaking to Cubans who have fled the island because of political persecution, who endured years under the Castro regime, Ashiq?
2: I know plenty of people who are, especially second and third generation Cubans, who are finding things out for themselves and wanting to open up a more open communication, open exchange with Cubans. And
1: have you spoken to people that were politically persecuted? Have you spoken to people who were politically persecuted by the Castro regime, who fled that island because of it?
2: No. I have. And there are people who, whatever critiques they might have of the Cuban government, they don't think that an economic blockade and military intervention is the way to do it.
0: Has there been military intervention in Cuba by the United States? I think John F. Kennedy, before he was assassinated by a communist, there was a little bit of that. There was the Bay of Pigs and all that. Boris Sanchez. Hey, what kind of background do you have, Boris Sanchez?
1: Lauding Fidel Castro is a different story. You talk about what things were like before the revolution in Cuba. I'll give you a personal example. My grandfather was a revolutionary in Cuba during that time. He was affected by a previous dictator, Fulgencio Batista, having his friends disappeared in the street for speaking their minds. My grandfather found that revolution hoping to bring democracy to Cuba. And then what happened? Fidel Castro locked my grandfather up, sentenced to 20 years for doing what you're doing now on live TV, for speaking his mind, for expressing himself freely, for trying to organize politically. So I wonder, again, how you think that lands with people who suffered under that dictatorship, who now you are trying to court as voters when your organization comes out and lauds 100 years of Castro. I don't think it would land well with them, Ashiq.
0: I don't think it would land well with them either, Sadiqi, Ashiqi. Amazing, amazing stuff, these people. All right, now there's one more soundbite I want to get in, number 23. On the CBS Evening News last night with Tony Dukopil. This is Dukopil, that's apparently his name. Tony Dukopil. And it's a little better than it used to be, the CBS Evening News. And he said they got a funny thing out of Denver, Colorado. Somebody was walking around, they said they're putting up new street signs on California Street. Listen to this.
3: And a beautiful new street sign went up along California Street in downtown Denver this week. But that's not how you spell California. The era appears in giant reflective type both sides of the sign. It cost more than $300 to make that sign, but the city says the replacement will be F-R-E-E free.
0: It'll be F-R-E-E free. That's how to spell it. See, this is, again, these democratic socialists that... that ignorance is their friend. Not being able to pass standardized tests to graduate from college, perfectly normal. These people. Yeah, and California on the street sign there, illiteracy is normal now. The Democrats are going to need it going forward. C-A-L-I-F-O-R-I-N-A. What? Califorina? Califorina. That's, that could be a pet food, I think. Califorina. But there's the street sign. CBS did the story. This is, again, illiteracy in New York City, illiteracy in Oregon, illiteracy in Denver, Colorado. This is the Democrat Party building up its base.
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0: Take a call. Is there, do I have a soundbite left? Well, I tell you, I'm getting bombarded here. You know, Harry Enten, the numbers guy on CNN, his uncle is Neil Sedaka, who believes that breaking up is hard to do. Because Neil Sedaka married his aunt or something, which should make him his uncle. And then I just mentioned Tony Dokupil on CBS, who's telling us that in Denver, Colorado, they on the street signs, they don't know how to spell the word California because dumbing down everything is a must. Turns out Tony Dokupil, the CBS News Network news anchor, evening news anchor. He's married to a woman, which is nice, who is an anchor woman on MS Now, you know, MS 13, MS DNC. Katie Turr, known widely as Katie Turd. And Katie Turd is married to Tony. It's an incestuous little hot tub they've got here. And you know, Katie Turr's father is a transgender traffic reporter in Los Angeles, California, the helicopter guy, you know, the eyes in the sky. And he flies around the helicopter dressed like a lady. He wears a dress. You don't want to look up under the helicopter because they have those glass bottoms, you know, and pretty crazy. But Tony Dokapil married to Katie Turr. Katie Turr's father, Bob Turr, is the, among other things, he was a helicopter guy during the O.J. Simpson chase. I don't think he was dressed like a lady then, though, was he? He now calls himself Zoe, because Democrat Party is pretty wacky. And the news media is part of the Democrat Party, so you got that whole thing going on. There's not a lot of normal going on over there. Not a lot of normal at all. They're abnormal. They should have checked the label on the jars before they selected their brains. Pretty amazing stuff. Well, another great day with you guys and another day my cup runneth over once again with Democrat lunacy. I'm going to come back tomorrow because there will be...
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18: With SRN News, I'm Rich Thomason in Washington. An alleged ISIS-inspired terror plot foiled. In New York, a 35-year-old Albany woman is under arrest, accused of plotting an attack on the state capitol, looking to kill lawmakers and destroy the legislative seat of state government. All these years later, Communist China can still not tolerate any mention of the 1989 Tiananmen Square massacre. Two former organizers of Hong Kong's decades-old vigil in memory of those who were killed have been convicted in a national security case. Charter aircraft carrying eight people has crashed at a remote radar site in western Alaska, killing all on board. The NTSB is in charge of the investigation. On Wall Street this morning, stock futures pointing to a higher open. The Dow futures are up 178 points, while the Nasdaq futures are ahead 176. More details at srnnews.com.
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22: This Mark Walter situation's getting messy. The Dodgers owner sold the Lakers just a year after buying them and reportedly was looking to get a lump sum of cash to get out of the Dodgers and Lakers TV deals. He's under federal investigation for fraud. 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If there's uncertainty about getting that $68 million per year after Ohtani's contract ends, it could change baseball forever. I'm Pat Boyle.
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1: Better Life with Dr. Sanjay Gupta.
2: What's one of the most important parts of a kid's school day? Could it be recess? Well, for the first time in 13 years, the American Academy of Pediatrics has updated its guidance on recess. Unstructured playtime isn't a frill. It's essential for kids' health, even their grades. The science makes sense here. Young brains need breaks between bouts of learning to actually lock in what they've absorbed. Recess also gets kids moving, which matters when about 1 in 5 American children has obesity. It also gives them a chance to build friendships and build confidence. Here's what surprised me. The authors of this updated policy statement said recess should never be taken away as a punishment because the kids who lose it are often the ones who need it the most. Older kids need it as well for their bodies and their brains. I'm Dr. Sanjay Gupta, helping you live a better life.
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26: 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It's a look at rare nocturnal illuminations on the Old Farmer's Almanac Radio Report.
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26: 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Baseball legend Wilt Chamberlain was born on this day, and in 1959, Hawaii became our 50th state. Have you ever been surprised by a flash in the night, even when no storms are around? Any number of natural phenomenon could be to blame. The most common is lightning that's reflected off high-level clouds like a mirror. Sometimes called heat lightning, its silent flash can originate from a lightning bolt up to 50 miles away. Exploding meteorites can light up the countryside. 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And smaller displays are more frequent. And the northern lights often surprise sky watchers. 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
0: Getting ready for the weekend and some football. It's Football Friday on the Wake Up Call, brought to you by First Community Bank. Here's Michael Butler and Trey Taylor.

0: We are, and it is, yes, finally here. Football Friday. First game for Tattlesee Tiger fans and many others tonight. We had some football last night, and we're looking forward to talking to you about it. And that'll be throughout the program today as we bring you the wake-up call on WTLS Score 94. Fun 101. Susan Woody, our number one cheerleader, is here in the studio.
1: I was never a cheerleader.
0: Well, you know, you're the... I guess it fits, but you want to be the quarterback or something? I'm trying to think of where we go with that. So.
1: I'll be the tackle.
0: There you go. Okay. Well, welcome in this morning. Trey Taylor, the old lineman, is lumbering towards the door as we speak. Glad you're with us. And thanks again to First Community Bank for its sponsorship of Football Friday here on the Wake Up Call again this year. We're looking forward to the big day ahead. We got Tattlesee football tonight at Montgomery Academy. And, of course, we're bringing it to you at 6 o'clock airtime tonight. From Montgomery, we've got a big day ahead. We got live at Louis for lunch, 12 to 2 with River Region Sports, and a big game tonight. Dre, morning, sir, to you.
2: Morning.
1: How are you doing? Big. This has been a big week for you, Michael, that I gather from Georgia.
0: Oh, yeah.
1: Pictures of her apartment and Jack. Your kids are just moving on up.
0: I know it. That's part of it, I guess.
1: So many ways.
0: Growing up and moving out. We got one out. We got one that's starting college. He's going to stay at home, the other one. They're both in college. And then the other one's got a senior year in high school.
2: Man. And it just seems like yesterday they were little kids.
0: I know it.
1: Well, in my world, seems like yesterday when Michael was a little kid.
2: Oh, you look lucky. Did you get your hair cut?
1: I did.
2: It looks great.
1: You like it?
2: Yeah, I do.
1: Good. Thank you.
2: Especially short. Look at mine. I got mine cut, too. It's short. It's
1: I know.
2: Hot.
1: This year's was a little shorter.
2: Yeah, but well, that's my last summer cut. You know, the dog days of summer has gone by, but I think Michael was talking about this the other day and talking about the weather. It's kind of shifted a little bit. It comes later, the hotter days.
1: Well, driving up here from Montgomery takes me about 25 minutes, and I listen to my favorite music on my phone the whole time I'm driving. And I heard a song today, and I thought, man, Trey needs to sing that song.
2: Mm.
1: It's called Hard to Handle.
2: Oh.
1: Do you know that song?
2: Hard to Handle by
1: Black Crowes. Here I am.
0: Oh, that'd be a good one. Yeah.
1: That is so you.
0: We did get a request from Mark Fonby for some sort of type of Fleetwood Mac. Since we have the male-female combo.
2: Oh, yeah.
0: You could be Stevie Nicks, you could be Mick Fleetwood, or you could be Lindsey Buckingham or whomever.
1: I don't really
0: know.
1: Lindsey
0: did most
1: music,
0: of the singing for the guys.
1: I know, because when I was...
0: Or you could be Christy McVie.
1: See, I was on the radio for a long time, but I don't think we played that music. Did we?
0: Y'all had to have a little bit of Fleetwood Mac in there.
1: Well, I know we had Lynyrd Skynyrd.
2: Oh, yeah. I mean, if you're in the South, you got to have Lynyrd Skynyrd.
1: Yeah, we had Skynyrd, and we had other things, but I don't know that we had.
0: Well, let's see. You worked not to give them a
1: 6.1. No.
0: Okay. All right. I thought you were going back to the other days at the other station,
1: which I knew
0: played some Fleetwood Mac. I think the station you're talking about there has obviously played some. But I used to work on that station you worked on. I'm not trying to give them plugs here on the air. On the weekends, and they played some of it, but they were real heavy on Michael Bolton. That's always the running joke.
1: Oh,
0: you know, they had this consultant come in. I remember one time, and he says, "Get him? No, you missed him." He says, "You're playing way too much of this, Michael Bolton." It was like every hour there's another Michael Bolton song, and they just went cold turkey and cut him out completely. Which I didn't think they should have done that to poor Michael Bolton. Did you get him out there?
2: Got him out.
1: What are you after, a mosquito or a what?
2: I don't know what that is.
0: Good morning, Sean, watching on Facebook. The weather today. God, it got hot in this studio, I guess, after drinking that coffee. The air has stopped running.
1: Well, but there's lightning on the way in.
2: It's very comfortable outside right now. A little breeze blowing.
0: I thought yesterday it felt a little bit cooler. Just a little.
2: Yeah, it did.
0: 50% chance of showers and thunderstorms today. Mostly sunny, high 94. This is what I'm worried about this football tonight is rain. 50%, because there will be a setup in the bleachers for our broadcast.
1: Cancel the...
0: No, my son Daniel asked me that. He's working the camera, and I said, you know, unless it's just a big storm. Now, I did see that...
2: Lightning.
0: Benjamin, they'll they'll delay it as long as they can to get back to play, but they'll play in the rain. But Lightning, they can't do that. But last night, Benjamin Russell played at May Jemison, at least they were supposed to, and a transformer blew, and they had no power, and they had to get out of there. Didn't get to play.
2: Wow.
0: And don't know if they're going to make it up.
2: That's why you need to check your lights, right?
0: Yeah.
2: You know, I've noticed that at J.E. Hunt O'Brien Stadium, it's like it would be the north end zone on closest to the river. There's a light on it. Stays on all the time.
0: I know it. What is up with that?
2: I don't know.
0: Is that just to keep something on there?
2: It may be just to have light out there.
0: I think it may be. They can control these lights to do just about anything. You know, they do flashing lights and these light shows now with these things, these LEDs.
2: Need a little bit of light in case somebody wants to break in up there or something.
0: I don't know.
1: Can I ask you a question that's kind of personal? You don't have to answer it.
0: You talking about me or Trey?
1: You know, you.
0: Oh.
1: Your children are just so amazing, really. And here's Daniel. How old is he?
0: 17.
1: And he did the spotlight for the Andy Norman show.
0: Yeah.
1: And
0: yeah, at the theater.
1: And now, and he's into all of this stuff. What do you think, where do you think he's headed? What's his
0: goal? He's into, one thing he's doing this year is they've got the new Academy of Craft school over in Wetumpka, and he's doing construction. So they may put him right in the workforce if it works out like he wants at the end of school. He doesn't have any intentions of going to college, he says.
1: Well, but he could make.
0: He said, I may go back later one day when I have some money. That's what he said.
1: But he could make a nice living as a cameraman.
0: Oh, yeah, I've told him that. He does the video work for us for the ball game.
1: I know.
0: Yeah, but I think he would rather do this other stuff.
1: Rather build something in the
0: house. He likes that, yeah.
1: Really?
0: So we'll see, yes.
2: Okay, well, 2 years, I retire, and he can be the building inspector.
0: There you go. I saw you yesterday. Did you hear me yell at you when I was going to Parker Tire for their 35th anniversary? You were out there taking pictures next door, and I said, hey!
2: Oh, well, was that you?
0: Yeah, it was.
2: Okay.
0: Trey went over. Parker Tire was giving away T-shirts for their 35th anniversary. And Trey went over to get one, and they had triple X, but he couldn't get his head through the shirt.
2: He's lying.
1: Wow.
2: I was over there doing my job is what I was doing. Oh, speaking of weather, you know, the old saying is, you know, this morning when I come in, it was a red sky. You know what the old saying is about that?
1: Red sky.
2: In the morning.
1: Yeah.
0: Sailors sky mourn, sailor be warned.
1: Yeah. Well, I saw the lightning on the way up from Montgomery.
2: Oh, did you?
1: Oh, yeah.
2: It must have been that big storm back over here toward Auburn.
1: I don't know where it was. It's National Senior Citizens Day.
2: National Senior Citizens? I'm not there yet.
0: Not quite. What do you have to be a senior citizen? Is it 65?
1: It depends. It sort of depends.
0: Let's see what it says. Here it is. Yeah. It says Reagan in 88 honors this day. By creating Senior Citizens Day, as you mentioned, declaring the leadership of our senior citizens brings families and neighborhoods together. It has been around since the Reagan era. What you have to be a senior citizen. Is it 65? Is it, when you draw Social Security, is it 62?
1: 62. I mean,
0: what is it?
1: It's
2: 62. You can draw it at 60.
0: So when do you become a senior citizen?
2: I say it's when you turn 60.
0: So you think 60, you know, you start getting AARP stuff when you hit 50.
2: Yeah.
1: That's true.
0: And get senior AARP coffee when you're 50. Yeah. At a discount, you know. It's the truth.
2: Well, I get that with a badge. I got my badge, too.
0: So if you got a badge, they
1: you
0: do
1: got a
0: this
1: badge
0: for
1: that says
0: like
1: you're about
0: first
1: to be
0: responders.
1: A senior?
0: And.
2: Oh, yeah. Well, I don't tell them no different. See my little badge?
1: What is that, a policeman badge?
2: No,
1: oh,
2: that's my
1: building official, City of Tallahassee. That's pretty impressive.
2: Yeah.
1: And so you wave that around?
2: I don't wave it around.
1: To do what?
2: Now what I do is I usually keep it covered up. So you do, but.
1: Do we believe that?
2: Well, no.
1: No.
2: Well, here's the thing is when you walk out, the thing about my job is I have to walk out in people's yards to take pictures and stuff, and they don't know who I am.
1: Oh, that every building, not just
2: a just people who don't cut the grass and you know new construction on new buildings and stuff like that. But usually it's the grass thing. Like yesterday, where he saw me at yesterday, I was out taking pictures because they were in violation of not cutting the grass.
1: In a neighborhood?
2: It wasn't a neighborhood.
1: This was
2: a business.
1: Oh, okay.
2: So I was out taking pictures.
0: Well, Joey said when I yell at you, you figured it was just another woman. A fan thinks it's Tom Selleck. Magnum! Senior citizen, 65 years old is when you're supposedly a senior citizen, according to AI.
1: Well, all you have to do to celebrate Senior Citizens Day is be nice to a senior citizen. So thank goodness I'm here with the two of y'all, and I just got breakfast.
2: Okay. Come over here and give me a hug. I bought you a biscuit.
1: You did buy me a biscuit.
2: Well, listen, before we get going, you want to do the weather first before we get into really talking?
0: I was just looking at the hourly to see the chances of rain tonight because it's 50% for the day, 30% tonight, and it's a decent chance. That's basically what I'm looking at. Heat index 105 today, another hot day, and I just want to stay out of the rain. That's all for tonight.
2: Okay.
0: And I'm taking a tent just in case.
2: Oh, yeah.
0: I got to.
2: Yeah, you
0: can't take
2: to.
0: A chance
2: really,
0: of equipment. Oh, thank you for the breakfast.
2: Yeah, you're welcome.
0: Let's see. Birthdays. Count Basie, born in the state, 1904. Jazz musician.
1: Heck yeah.
0: Played multiple instruments. Wilt Chamberlain. Wilt the Stilt. 1936 birthday. Kenny Rogers, born 1938. We could do some Kenny.
1: We could. Did you know he had 21 number one Billboard country songs? 21.
0: And some of them were crossover hits. You know, they went on the pop chart.
1: Absolutely.
0: And it kind of started as a pop artist, you know, when he did Ruby, Don't Take Your Love to Town.
1: Yeah.
0: You remember that?
1: Yes, I do.
0: Was it the first edition? And you said Usain Bolt has a birthday today as well?
1: Yes. He was born in 1986.
0: Fastest man on the planet. Was.
1: Running.
0: You Usain think you could take him today, though, because he's not in his prime anymore. Could we outrun him today?
2: You put a bear behind me, yeah, I think I can get him.
1: I was about to say, it depends on your definition of fast.
2: Yeah.
1: Mr. Show My Badge over here might might have
2: I don't carry a weapon besides these two things right here. These two hands right here are registered lethal weapons. What did you do that for?
1: Again, it depends on your definition of fast.
0: Memorable events from August the 21st, the American Bar Association founded in New York the year 1878.
1: Oh, wow.
0: Oldsmobile starts in 1897. They don't make cars for Oldsmobile anymore, do they?
2: No, they don't.
0: It's no longer a thing, huh? Babe Ruth, 1931, first major league player to hit his 600th home run.
2: Mm-hmm. Wow.
0: There have been a few to follow. Disney releases the animated film Bambi the year 1942.
1: Oh, that's such a sweet movie.
0: Sad movie, right?
1: It is sad movie.
2: Mama gets shot.
1: No.
0: You got any others, Susan? That's all on my list.
1: Let's see. The number one album in the country on this date in 1993 was the soundtrack for Sleepless in Seattle. That had some great music in that movie.
0: It was like old music, wasn't it? I was saying they threw back. It wasn't current day. It was maybe some...
1: It was a senior citizen liked it.
0: Stuff and things
1: Nat
0: like
1: King
0: that.
1: Cold was
0: yeah,
1: on
0: cause
1: that.
0: I liked the soundtrack. I agree.
1: I did too. On this date in 2005, the Rolling Stones kicked off a 2-year tour in Boston. The tour itself in 2 years earned, you ready? Over $550 million.
2: Oh, yeah.
1: It was the highest grossing tour until U2 came along in 2011.
0: Jeez.
1: $550 million.
0: Yes, that's nuts.
1: Woo.
0: What is Taylor Swift getting on her tours now?
1: That's interesting. Probably way more than that.
2: Well, you know, back in the day, I mean, these concert tickets.
1: Yeah, they weren't.
2: Like to go see AC/DC, it's like $250.
0: It is ridiculous.
2: I mean,
0: but people are paying it.
2: Yeah.
0: That's why they charge it.
2: Yeah. And then when I went to a lot of concerts back in the day, and I remember it's, you know, maybe $25.
0: Yeah. I mean, it's like a football ticket now. You know what I mean?
1: If you were as old as I am, back in my day when we were going to concerts at the Coliseum, it was maybe $10, maybe $5. Not a lot.
2: I think I paid $18 to see Hank Williams Jr. at the Garrett Coliseum. $18
1: Yeah, how about that? Let's see. The richest bass player in 2014 on this date. You want to guess who that is? The richest bass player in the world?
2: Bass?
1: Bass player.
0: I don't know about that bass.
2: I'm going to say Daddy Sing Bass.
0: Nice.
1: Bass player.
2: Mama Sing Tenor.
1: In a band.
0: Jerry Cunningham. No, bass player. Mm-hmm. Red Dennis.
2: Oh, yeah.
0: He plays the stand-up bass, doesn't he?
1: About Paul McCartney.
0: Oh, really?
1: Yeah.
0: Well.
2: You know who else? I was watching in one of those Crossroads the other night, mm-hmm. and who plays bass? Sting.
1: Oh, really?
0: Yes, he does, yeah.
2: He does play bass.
0: He sure does. Is he lefty bass, too?
2: Yeah.
0: Seems like he's lefty.
2: He's lefty bass, too?
0: Yeah.
2: On top of that.
1: Yeah, I'm toying with the idea of,
2: well,
1: putting a band together.
2: I was here. Oh, are you going to put a band together?
1: Well,
0: you need a cowbell player?
1: Maybe.
0: Trey plays cowbell.
2: I'm cowbell.
1: Do
2: guy.
1: You?
0: Yeah.
1: Well, I miss singing in front of my big band, and they don't need me anymore because they have Beth Beck. And she's
0: just
1: incredible.
0: Start your own. That's a great idea.
1: Well, that's what I'm thinking.
0: Yeah, I'll do
1: just,
0: it.
1: Just not a big 18-piece swing band, but a 6-piece maybe, and bring it on up to Tallahassee and
0: there you go.
1: Play it at the Mount Vernon and have Mr. Big Shot over here playing.
2: I played a little bass in church. Regular guitar.
1: Oh, would I love to have a band behind me of y'all?
2: Mm-hmm.
1: How fun would that be?
2: Oh yeah, that would be.
1: Michael
2: plays the triangle. I play the cowbell.
0: Not play that whistle, that slide whistle.
2: Oh, yeah, that slide whistle. That's right. Yes, sir.
0: BLT morning, sir. Good morning, Christy and Ruth Ann. We mentioned Sean, and I got a message from Nick. And, yes, the countdown is on. It says 13 hours, T-minus 13 hours and counting to Tallahassee football.
1: Yay.
2: Yeah. Michael, love is it. What was it? Groove is in the heart. That guy that did that was
0: that's right. That's one song they do that on. That's right. Scott Ledbetter.
2: You ever heard of Groove is in the Heart?
1: I don't think so.
0: You were at the Boathouse Lounge, Scott Ledbetter.
2: Me?
0: I guess. We're supposed to be coming down here today. We're supposed to have a few folks show up, but it's the Friday Fun Day Games coming up. We're looking forward to that. Yeah, in just a bit. Nathan Bridgman said he was coming today. We had Scott Ledbetter. Of course, the regular gang should be coming in. We'll see. There may be others. As I said, it's open door. Come on down.
2: Yeah,
1: we'll have fun.
2: I heard that love is in the air, too, Susan.
1: Excuse me?
2: Love is in the air.
1: I'm not sure what you're talking about, but I'm thinking we should discuss it before you mention it on the air.
2: I heard you ever had a big date this week.
1: Who told you that?
2: It's everywhere. I heard it on the radio.
1: You did not.
0: Yeah, little birdie, he says, told me.
1: You did?
2: Mm-hmm.
1: I had a lovely evening.
2: Well, great. I'm happy for you. I'm just.
1: Yeah, it was nice.
2: Well, we're good.
0: Wild Gene will be here in just a bit, by the way.
2: I know. Wild Gene's coming in, too.
1: I believe he is.
0: Yeah.
2: All right. Man, I tell you what.
0: He's live yesterday on his Thursday segment.
2: Yeah. Oh yeah.
0: He'll be back.
2: Man, he's back in the groove then, huh?
0: He is.
2: I like that. Wow, Gene's clowning time in his jokes.
1: He's an interesting individual. He's very talented.
2: Oh, yeah. Look, ain't nothing wrong with Wild Gene.
1: No, but he's also very, very nice. He explained a lot of his history. We talked about back in the day, and he was a nice father.
2: Mm-hmm. Well, good.
1: And a very thoughtful ex-husband.
2: Yeah. Well.
1: Not one of mine.
2: That's not. Oh, you have bad ex-husbands?
1: Not necessarily. No.
2: Well.
1: No. You know what? Let me, ladies. If you are multi-times married and you have kids, I finally learned, because I was married numerous times. I make it a joke now and, talk about it and call it kind of funny. But The first husband I had, my children's father, did not bother to pay child support. Mm. So I needed help.
2: Mm-hmm.
1: And fortunately, these nice men asked, and I said, yes. But my son, you find out from your children, ladies and gentlemen, once they get to be adults, they come clean with you and tell you what they were going through while you are just knocking yourself out, trying to keep them in groceries, school, whatever. And you're thinking about, yeah, you're caring about them, but things that you do have an effect on them that you don't realize until they share it with you when they get to be grown-ups. And my sweet son said every time I walked a husband out the door, he lost a dad.
2: Mm.
1: And that broke my heart. So think about it.
2: Yeah.
1: Just think about it.
2: Well, I mentor a little boy, so I do things. And, you do things in that. I'm, try to be a good Christian.
1: Absolutely.
2: And go out and help people when they're in need.
1: Good for you.
2: And so, it makes you feel all warm and fuzzy. And plus, that's what God and Jesus tells us to do.
1: Absolutely. Do unto others.
2: Yeah.
1: Anyway, that's my little note for the day. Sorry.
2: Are we playing Glute Grooves in the Heart with your whistle today? You got your whistle?
0: I don't have it with me. So we got a few we can do. By the way, I did want to tell you that one of your fans showed up at Parker Tire yesterday. Terry Short said he's enjoying you on the air on Friday. So thank you, Terry, for that.
2: What about Terry? Terry didn't say nothing about me. I've been friends with him a long time.
0: He didn't say anything about you or me. Yeah.
1: Well, thank you, Terry.
0: Yeah.
1: I'm just enjoying being here.
2: Now, you're speaking about a good man. That's a good man, Terry. Terry Short is.
1: Well, you know what?
2: This and he's got a wonderful wife, Elaine, too.
1: I look forward to this every week. This is what I live for, is just to come here and cut up with y'all.
2: Oh, well, so much fun. I'm glad you come. Thank you. It's good.
0: All right, Hard to Handle. That was one suggested by Susan. We'll start with that one, yeah.
2: Oh, okay.
1: That's so perfect.
0: You
1: got to
0: be fast. You
1: got to
0: be fast, Trey.
2: I was a big fan of the Black Crowes.
1: Okay, yeah. Good.
0: All right, here we go.
1: It's one of my favorite songs. And it's... Yeah. Oh, we're doing it now?
2: Oh, yeah. You better get on. Baby, here I am. I'm on the scene. A man on the scene. I can give you what you want, but you got to come home with me.
1: Woo!
2: I got some good old love, and I got some more in store. When I get through throwing it on you, you're gonna get back for more. Boys and things that come by the dozen, that ain't nothing but drugstore love. Hey, pretty thing, I'm light mechanicals. Mama, I'm sure hard to handle now. Get around it. Action speaks louder than words, and I'm a man of great experience. I know I got another man, but I can't love you better than him. Take my hand, don't be afraid, I'm gonna prove everything I say. I'm advertising love for free, so please soon you come with me. Boys and things that come by the desert, I ain't nothing but drugstore love. Hey, pretty thing, let me light your chemicals. Mama, I'm sure hard to handle now. Mess around, get around. Woo! Yeah! Yeah, hard to handle now. Oh, baby, here I am. I'm a man on your scene. I can give you what you want, but you got to come home with me. I got some good old loving, and I got some more in store. When I get through, you throwing on you, you're gonna come back for more. Boys and the things that come down my desert, that ain't nothing, just so loving. Hey, pretty things, come and light your chemicals. Mama, I'm sure hard to handle now. Yeah! Get in the back of my Chevy, yeah! Hard to handle now, woo! Oh, yeah!
0: From Joy Foster. I don't know about hard to handle, but certainly hard to listen to, he said. Yeah.
1: Thank you.
0: Did y'all miss Dennis yesterday? You didn't get to hear Dennis Mitchell on the air?
2: I had to go back and listen to him on the rerun.
0: Oh, it was great. We got to get you down here when Dennis is down here. I haven't got any bites on the request. He wanted, you know, somebody to go out on a date with him, but not a single soul has responded yet.
2: What about Pauline?
0: Apparently that was some made up character. He said, you know what he told me when we went to break, you know, he said, let me talk to you afterwards.
2: Mm-hmm.
0: I said, okay. I said, do you want to go out with her? He says, that's Miles Hathcock.
2: Oh, is that what he said?
0: That's what he said. I said, no, that's not Miles. Gary, good morning. Lake Martin, Alabama. Ken and Tate on the Middle Pond this morning. Good morning to y'all. How about that? Both on the water. Must be nice.
1: Do you have, on your karaoke thing, can you look it up really quickly?
0: Which one?
1: It's called Singing with the Big Band.
0: Singing with the Big Band.
1: It's Barry Manilow. You won't do it.
2: Oh, I know. Why did you bring up Barry Manilow?
0: There it is, Barry Manilow. You know, he started rolling on my feed because the algorithm, every time I click, I'm looking up Barry Manilow to rough you up with it. And now all of a sudden, he's on Donahue's show all the time, every time. And he did the song in all these commercials, like McDonald's and Band-Aid.
1: He sure did.
0: And he did a Kentucky Fried Chicken ad as well. And on this episode, there's Barry Manilow singing the KFC song. Before we called it KFC, it was Kentucky Fried Chicken then. And here comes Colonel Sanders walking in. You talk about it. It couldn't get much bigger than that. Phil Donahue, Colonel Sanders and Barry Manilow all in the same room? Yeah. My gosh.
1: Yeah. Well, he was a very talented human being. You should give him his due. Come on.
0: Singing with the big bands in the style of Barry Manilow karaoke songs.
1: Well,
0: now, I wonder if the lyrics are going to pop up here for you.
1: I know the lyrics. I've sung this song
0: well, you don't
1: million
0: need them.
1: Times.
0: There you go. We'll just give it a try. Here we go.
1: If I wrote, this is not my key.
0: Oh, darn.
1: In a pocket, a moment for me, it would be. Yeah, this is too low for me. Bring it up.
0: You can do it.
1: Singing with a big band.
0: You're doing all right.
1: No words.
0: I know. You said you knew them, though.
1: Well,
0: so you need the lyrics.
1: In for a shock, hearing me. Singing with a big band.

0: bringing back the big noise, singing with the big band. Okay.
1: All right, you got it. Keep going. Keep not going. Stop now.
0: I don't know all the words.
1: You got most of them.
0: Well, this is the instrumental part.
1: I like this.
0: The Montgomery Recreators play this all the time. And man, can they just, there's the, it's a great band.

0: Man. Love it.
1: That's way better than Barry Manilow.
2: Karaoke version of that.
0: That was awesome.
2: Thank you. I loved singing that
0: She
2: song.
0: Should have dropped the mic and walked out on that one. That was great.
1: I'm telling Thank you.
0: I really did enjoy that. I love that Thanks. Type of sound. And I know yeah. Trey doesn't care for Barry Manilow, but I enjoy
1: well,
0: it.
1: Well, I mean, that wasn't Barry Manilow. That was Susan. Yeah, there
2: you
1: go.
2: Thank you. But imagine being in front of 18 incredible musicians mm-hmm. and just singing your heart out. There's no bigger high than that. Absolutely. And then, yeah, I miss it. I do miss it a lot.
0: Cynthia in Tuskegee loved that. Thank you. She says, sounds great, Susan. Thank you very much,
2: Thank
0: Cynthia.
2: Thank you for listening. Ben Thank
0: Taylor.
2: You for
0: Ben says, now that's karaoke.
2: It is yeah. indeed. Apparently, there's a Wednesday night karaoke in Montgomery. Is there anything up here in Taliesin?
0: They used to have the Borderline karaoke, but that's been gone for a long time. Now that Borderline's no longer a business. We need to bring it back.
1: I don't know
0: of anything in town. Joy Foster, praise Susan, someone who can actually sing. I agree.
2: Thank you, Joy.
0: Ruth Ann liked it as well. So did Christy. I mean, it's the first time we've gotten rave reviews on a karaoke song. Thank you.
1: Tell you what.
0: Jamie loved it.
2: Thank you.
0: Well, oh, he says, by the way, BFW does karaoke. There you have
1: there
0: it.
1: There you go.
0: Okay, I was wondering.
2: Do they?
0: He says they do. What night, Jamie? If you send it, Susan might come down there.
1: Yeah.
2: Absolutely.
0: Do we want to do any others? We never did great. There's Terry. There's one of your fans.
1: We
0: Terry Short.
1: We did a Kenny Rogers song. Right?
0: I know it. We need to do it. We didn't do Fleetwood Mac. I don't know if we're going to get all these in. What Kenny Rogers song should we do?
1: I don't know. Gambler?
0: He had 21 number one hits. That's what she said, right?
2: Yeah, absolutely.
0: Thank you, BLT.
1: BLT's
0: giving us credit. Y'all sang well. I hadn't opened my mouth yet, Brian. Hey, thank you. I appreciate that. I've just been sitting here as a spectator.
2: Kenny, let me look up Kenny Rogers. Are you looking that up, Michael?
0: Yeah, all right. Here's what pops up when you type up Kenny Rogers karaoke. Of course, we did Islands in the Stream, right? With you two, I think.
2: Right.
1: Yeah.
0: Coward of the County, The Gambler, She Believes in Me, Lady, Ruby Don't Take Your Love to Town. We've got tonight another duet. Lucille.
1: Let's do Lucille. I like Lucille.
2: I don't remember these. Well, I was not doing country music back in the day.
0: All right. You want to try Lucille?
2: No, let's let Trey. You and Trey.
0: All right, Trey. You want to go back and forth, Trey, on this?
1: Yeah, we can.
0: All right. All right.
2: I'll just enjoy.
0: This is a good classic.
2: Oh.
0: You know it.
1: You going first?
0: You go ahead.
1: And a

0: and get closer. 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
1: Showed her my badge.
0: Sat down and asked her name. When the drinks finally hit her, she said, I'm no quitter. But finally, I quit living dreams. I'm hungry for laughter and here ever after.

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He had a strange look on his face. The big hands were calloused. He looked like a mountain. For a minute, I thought I was dead. But he started shaking. His big heart was breaking.

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Whoever she was a beauty, she would came to me just as I lost my mind. I can't get it up.

0: That was always fun when he did that. 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Thank you. Oh, Cindy, thank you. She liked it. She loves Kenny Rogers. I do, too. Kenny Rogers has a great catalog of music. So many great songs. We could sit here and do a day's worth of songs.
1: Absolutely. Is he still around?
2: No, he's dead.
1: He died, didn't he?
0: He's gone, yeah.
1: Yeah. He had a wonderful, warm voice.
2: Oh, man.
0: Women loved that beard.
2: Women loved him, too.
0: The gray hair and beard.
2: He was kind of that, you know, second Elvis, you know.
0: Messages on the karaoke. Courtney, thank goodness for Susan. Thank you, Courtney. Ben, you brought him back from heaven, though. Kenny Rogers. Enjoy karaoke 3. I'll give y'all a pass on that one. Not bad. Well, he at least didn't shoot us down too much. It is tough to follow Susan on what she did, though.
2: Oh, yeah.
0: Right. That was pretty solid.
1: Thank you.
0: I appreciate the messages. Oh, yeah, on the karaoke, Jamie says he thinks it's Friday nights at the VFW. Check out their Facebook page.
2: Friday nights at the VFW.
1: I really do want to because...
0: The night's the night.
1: Well, actually, there's a big thing going on in Montgomery tonight. That involves Joe Hagler. Do y'all know who that is? You know Joe
0: Hagler. The man on the TV. What is it called? Is it Good Afternoon now, isn't it?
1: Is it?
0: I think he does it in the daytime now, the afternoon, not the morning.
1: Oh, he may. I don't know.
0: Right.
1: Well, I haven't been back in Montgomery for a while, and I don't watch TV.
0: It's a talk show on TV, yes.
2: Oh, yeah.
1: Yeah. Never mind.
2: Where are you originally from, Suze?
1: Montgomery.
2: Oh, are you originally from Montgomery?
1: Yes,
2: okay.
1: Sir.
2: Okay.
1: Cloverdale,
2: okay.
1: Grew up in Cloverdale, and now I'm back there.
2: Yeah. Well, I'm originally right down here, Tuckabatchie.
1: Tater. Taterbug.
2: Taterbug
1: from Tuckahatchie. Okay, you know what? If you start a band, that'd be it.
2: The Taterbugs.
1: Taterbugs from
2: Taterbugs from Tuckabatchie. Yeehaw!
1: Oh, my gosh. I have to think of a name for a band. If I start a band.
0: Taterbug.
2: That's it. Taterbugs.
1: The Taterbugs.
0: The Taterbugs.
1: And you'd be there playing.
2: Yeah. Okay. Cowbell.
1: Playing the cowbell and the bass.
2: I can go in there and get that cowbell out. I don't know if I got the the old drumstick back there with it in. They retired it because I played it too much.
1: Well, the next time we do karaoke, maybe next week. Bring your cowbell, and you can play.
0: You know, I had to take the cowbell out of here because he just hit it all the time. he just sit there and clang on it the entire program. So he had to get it. It's like a kid, you know, couldn't control.
2: Also
0: it.
2: Had a set of drums too back there. Yeah, but they were about this big.
0: Oh, love those drums. They're at the house now. Well, let's see. We got 1220 Cafe with their Blue Plate special for your lunch today. 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
1: Whoa.
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2: So you got to come to the auction one night, a while, Gene.
1: Okay, and Tallahassee?
2: It's about halfway in between Tallahassee and Eclectic. Okay. It's in Cheney Creek.
1: Yeah, I met Hutch as well.
2: That's Hutch. That's what Hutch.
1: Oh, yeah, well, Hutch. Was at the Andy Norman thing.
2: Oh, okay.
1: So I met Hutch, and he's the one that helped Gene learn to auctioneer.
2: Oh, did he?
1: That's what I was told.
2: Learn it yourself. I learned it. Just learn it yourself. Just got
0: to give him a little bit of it, Trey.
2: I got 50 right here. I got 55. I got 55. Toll right there.
1: Well, that was pretty darn amazing. What, do you just stick in little bits of syllables?
2: Yeah, I can throw in all kinds of stuff. Susan, what is she sitting over there right there? She needs 65 right there. That's Susan, right there. She wants 65. Give her 65. She's got this car over here. She's trying to get that car right there. 65. 70. 70. I need 70. Got 70. I got 75. So Susan, she's over there jumping up and down there. She's going, I need 70. Or I need 80.
1: Pretty impressive.
0: You remember the last time he did this, right? He was auctioning you off. You don't remember that?
2: Auctioning.
0: And he started you off at like $1.

0: You want to auction you off?
1: At $100?
2: They started at $1 last time. Do you remember that? It wasn't at $1?
1: No. Yeah.
0: I can go back. I got $10,000 right here. I got $10,000. I got $10,000. I need $10,000. I need $11,000. I got $11,000 right here. I need $11,000. I got $11,000. I need $12,000. Hey, right there. Somebody went up $20,000 right there. Wild G, $20,000. $25,000. Wild G, $25,000. I got $25,000.
3: $30,000.
2: Wild G. He's going
1: to go. There you go. Oh, God.
2: $20,000.
1: Oh, my God.
0: No. I'm running up the tab on Wild Gene. Make it.
1: Well, I'm not an expensive girl, although I did have a very wealthy husband. One of my husbands was very wealthy, and I got out of that marijuana.
2: How long were you with him?
1: About 6 years.
2: Did you live the lavish style of life there when
1: you had that?
2: You got to do whatever you wanted for whatever.
1: Yes, I did.
2: And did you like that?
1: Yeah, I did.
2: What would be a general day in the life of a rich woman, you know?
1: Well, we didn't live in a rich town. We lived in a small town in Connecticut.
2: Yeah.
1: But we'd go to New York.
2: Oh, yeah. So give us an idea of what you would do in New York.
1: I'll give you an idea of what I got left with when he moved along. A condo in Cloverdale. A Saab. All the furniture.
2: Yeah.
1: From very expensive furniture.
2: Yeah, that was left to you.
1: Yeah.
2: Yeah.
1: I got the furniture. I got the condo. I got the Saab.
0: All right.
1: And I got my freedom. Hello.
2: What was Connecticut like? You enjoyed it?
1: It was cold. What I remember about Connecticut. I didn't have to work. And so I spent most of my time in front of the fireplace.
2: Yeah.
1: Because it was so dang cold. I'd never been that cold in my life. You don't know unless you've been in a state like that, you don't know that you can't even hold the steering wheel on your car without gloves.
2: Yeah,
1: because it's so cold, it burns your hands.
0: What year was you there? They didn't have heaters in cars?
1: Well, you have to get in your car to turn your heater on.
0: Okay.
1: Yeah, no, I am.
0: How did you wind up with somebody in Connecticut?
1: Because he was in the Air Force and he retired. He moved back to his hometown.
0: Oh, okay.
2: What part of Connecticut was it?
1: It was near Hartford.
2: Oh, yeah.
1: A little town near Hartford, Connecticut.
2: And what was the ride into New York City when you wanted to go do something, like on a night on the town or something?
1: Sometimes we rode the
2: train.
1: Yeah.
2: Mm-hmm.
1: And went into, not Grand Central. Sometimes we went into Grand Central.
2: Grand Central is something. Grand Central is pretty crazy when you think about all the places it takes people out of New York.
1: Have you ever been to Grand Central? Isn't this the most incredible?
2: Well, it's a little bit scary because you think about it. When you're getting on the subway in New York, that's what I said. We could be headed out of state if we get on the wrong one. We better make sure we know where we're headed. Yeah.
1: That is confusing. Oh, man, is it ever?
2: Well, when they say the joke, you know, it's as busy as Grand Central Station. They're right. That place is.
1: The building itself.
2: Oh, it really is. Gorgeous. Yeah, the architecture, amazing building.
1: Yeah. Well, I enjoyed that, and I shouldn't. And he was a nice man. He was a nice man.
0: Oh, well. Sounded like he was. He gave you a bunch of stuff.
1: Well, there's only one common denominator in all of my marriages.
2: Oh.
1: Me.
2: Football Friday here on the Wake Up Call, presented by First Community Bank. We'll talk more football coming up in sports with Tallahassee playing tonight. We got it for you on WTLS and Tallahassee Times TV on YouTube. 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Follow us on the YouTube channel as well on Tallahassee Times through YouTube tonight, 6 o'clock airtime at Montgomery Academy. It's 6:53. Time for the local news.

0: today's report from the Tallahassee Police Department. We have a total of 39 items. We'll start with the day shift yesterday. Inmate paperwork.
1: What does that mean?
0: I guess they're getting him ready to be processed. You can put him in. In the jailhouse now.
2: In the jailhouse now.
1: Doing paperwork.
0: Assistant to motorist Barnett. Theft, Indian Trail. Motor vehicle accident with injuries on Gilmer Avenue.
1: Oh, man.
0: Verbal altercation in Wood Street. VIN verification, vehicle identification at Macedonia. Loitering at Gilmer and assisted a motorist on a lockout at the Notasoga Road. Page 2.
1: What does loitering entail?
3: I got arrested for loitering one time.
0: What did you do? You hanging around?
3: I wouldn't sign the ticket.
0: That's called loitering?
3: No, loitering when you were sitting, we were sitting in the TGNY parking lot and the guy come up to write me a loitering ticket that just, you know, that you weren't, it had a no loitering sign.
1: Yeah. Were you in the car or out of the car?
3: I was out of the car at the time, and then they come up and said, started writing me a ticket, and I said, I'm not signing it. I work at TGNY.
1: All right, right in the middle of this, and I'll be quick.
0: That's all right.
1: But one of the things, the first thing I noticed after being gone from Montgomery for 7 years, the first thing I noticed that was so unusual were people sitting at the intersections holding signs that say, please give me money, or I'm a vet and I'm hungry. I had never seen that in Montgomery before.
3: It's panhandling.
1: Yeah.
3: And they passed the ordinance against it, but they still do it.
0: Yeah.
1: I was stunned.
0: There's plenty
1: of
0: it still.
1: Loitering, I suppose.
3: Yeah.
0: Well, that's soliciting or whatever, but as you say, panhandling. But loitering is when you're hanging around somebody's property.
3: Yeah, you're just hanging around. And like I said, and I wouldn't sign the ticket, so they took me to jail. And then when my dad got there, he said, he was ticked.
0: Mm-hmm.
3: He was like, you arrested my son for standing around in a parking lot?
0: Well, he was belligerent. He would not
3: respond. I wasn't. I just said, I ain't signing it.
1: Little did he know that you would become the building inspector, the man with the badge.
0: Yeah, now he's got his own badge. So what happened? They got you out of there, didn't they?
3: Oh, yeah. My dad. Look, my dad come up there, and he had to come up there and, well, he handled it with the mayor come Monday because, you know, at that time. Pollard was in there at that time. So.
0: Ben Taylor said he just dodged a panhandler.
3: Oh, really?
0: Yeah, you know, he's Pike Road, probably heading into Montgomery or something.
3: Well, I'm going to say this. You're talking about dodging. There is a guy on a bicycle. I don't know who this guy is, but he rides against the.
0: Yeah, that's scary.
3: And I mean, he just weaves out, weaves in.
1: In Tallahassee?
3: Yeah. And the other day, he's weaving out. I had to go around him, and guess who's behind me? The police.
0: Well, if you're right, you have a right to ride on the highway with a bike, but you can't ride against the grain.
3: You can't ride against
0: the grain. Supposed to ride with the traffic, yeah.
3: You can get a ticket for riding against the grain. Yeah. It's just kind of scary.
0: Citizen assisted Evergreen Street, welfare check, Jordan Avenue, another citizen assisted on North Ashurst. Fire calls. Yesterday, we had the accident with injuries. Tallahassee Fire responded to that at Gilmer Avenue. And also, there was a fire at Muskogee Trail, a structure fire. Tallahassee and Friendship Fire Departments responded to that. And that's the news.
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5: Score!
6: Yes, a three.
7: Great run.
8: Touchdown.
9: He will hit it deep to right. That
10: nice
9: ball's got
10: shot.
9: A chance.
10: That's gone.
9: It is gone.
10: Oh, yeah.
9: The bases are loaded.
11: We region champs right here in 5A football.
12: You celebrate, Tigers. You celebrate, baby. Go do it right there on the field.
0: Football kicked off high school football last night in this state. There were a couple of big games, one being the kickoff classic. Did you watch any of this game last night?
3: Did I?
0: It was on TV.
3: No, I know. I was too busy.
0: No? Did you watch it, Susan?
1: No.
0: Thompson with a big win over Central. It was 41-14.
3: Woo!
0: Hey, they were pretty
1: 41?
0: Good. Mm-hmm. Well, I will say this. I've been watching this guy play since he was in eighth grade, and he was at the media day we went to last week. Coach Freeman was there. We got to talk with him about that. His quarterback, Trent Seaborn, who was committed to Alabama in his senior year. This guy's incredible. I mean, this guy just doesn't miss. Everything's right on the money. Stands right in the pocket with pressure and delivers. And Well, he's been playing quarterback since he was in eighth grade, won a state championship in eighth grade, you know, as a starting quarterback. How many guys have done that? We're talking about, we got one tonight that'll be starting. He's started since he was a ninth grader, Trent Morris, but there's another one it's just so rare. And this is big football. You know, this is biggest programs. And I think when Thompson, you remember when they were a little school? Yeah. When they were small, and then now they've grown by leaps and bounds. And before Mark Freeman got there, even when they had grown, they weren't very good. But this guy's won everywhere he's been. He's a state championship level coach, and he's proven it time and time again. And they got a loaded roster. Some think this might be the best Thompson team that he's had since he's been there. And that's saying something. So they've been really good, winning championship
3: has
0: after
3: he,
0: championship.
3: Has he won the state title every year?
0: Not every year. They hadn't won every single one of them. Okay. But they've won several. 41-14 in the kickoff classic last night in Phenix City. And now Phenix City's replacing Pat Nix. He has moved on. And Cody Flournoy, who led Jackson to those championships, is now the coach. They got some ways to go, but it is early. And both those guys said as they were at the kickoff classic last week, so what if we win or lose? We want to win, but we're just trying to, you know, face the competition so we can get ourselves ready. Season is a long one. Got a long way to go before we get to the postseason. So the other games last night, one in our neck of the woods, Trinity jumped out to a big lead, led 26-0 over Bibb County. Holds on to win 26-16, the final score.
1: The Trinity-Montgomery.
0: Trinity Presbyterian, yes.
1: Yeah, it's a private school.
0: Yes. So they're 1-0. Benjamin Russell, we mentioned earlier, was supposed to play May Jemison. They started in the first half. They did not get finished. The Transformer Blue Power suspended the game. Who knows if they'll try to finish it. That was up at May Jemison.
3: What was the score when it was ended?
0: It does not have a score on it.
3: Oh, okay.
1: How would you start a game in the middle of a game?
0: Well, you could go back and just reset the clocks and all that stuff if you wanted to finish it. I have a feeling they won't finish it. This is a non-region game. They said they have a Week 10 opening, their last regular season week. I just don't see that happening. I think that's done, and it'll be a no contest. So,
3: now, what is the transport? Was it in Ellic City?
0: This was up at May Jemison.
3: May Jemison?
0: Yeah. Let's see. Any others? Not really many on the local scene. That was pretty much it. Flag football started yesterday, too. And you want to know how good Central is, the defending champs and national champs, if you want to go by the rankings? Played Catholic, 38-14.
3: Ooh.
0: Central, 58 straight wins for their flag football team now.
3: Man.
1: Is there a pickleball season?
0: Pickleball?
1: Yeah.
0: It's all the season. Pickleball is year-round, yes.
1: Okay, I didn't know.
0: When are they going to sanction that in the HSA? It's got to be coming, doesn't it?
3: Yeah, it does. Well, you got fishing, you got to do pickleball, right?
0: Pickleball's got to be the next thing up. It's got to be. We got plenty more games tonight, a couple of them that we'll be watching. We'll have our scoreboard after the game here on WTLS, and we'll keep you updated throughout the broadcast. Which one stand out? Real Town's going over to Beauregard.
3: I know it'll be a pretty good ball game.
0: I have a feeling Real Town's going to wear them out. That's my feeling.
1: Are girls allowed on base football teams now?
0: If they want to play, yeah.
3: They want to play, yeah.
0: Yeah, if they can make the team, if they have a crowd, or they just let them play.
3: Tulsa had one time. I think she was on a varsity team, wasn't she? Started off on a junior varsity.
1: What position did she play?
0: I'm trying to remember this.
3: In guard and tackle.
0: Seems like I do remember something about this.
3: Yeah.
1: That's interesting.
0: Catholic at Eufaula tonight. Pike Road at Enterprise. A couple of games we'll be watching. Wetumpka at Andalusia. Elmore County is hosting Chilton County.
3: Oh, look out. Hey.
0: Wild Gene has arrived with donuts.
3: Sit down, Wild Gene.
0: Whole dozen donuts. Open it up and let's see what it looks like.
3: I'm trying to get them open.
6: From your place,
0: you went over there? Man, he went over and got them at the donut shop. He got the real deal.
3: I tell you why.
0: Well, I guess I'm glad. There's a reason I didn't go ahead and eat this biscuit this morning.
6: Susan, I woke up at 2 o'clock this morning.
0: Are you serious?
3: Look, they don't look any good. They don't look good.
0: Yeah, Trey's going to carry them with him.
3: Look at him.
0: Is it a variety pack?
3: Oh, yeah. Look at him.
0: Man, oh, he really did go all out. No, golly. How much do a dozen donuts cost now, Al Gene?
3: About $20 or more.
6: I don't even remember, but I brought brought something extra for Trey so he can take some with him.
0: Oh, he got brought the Ziploc bags for you,
3: man,
0: Trey.
3: I tell you what, Wild Gene.
1: Hey, what a nice man.
3: I quit talking about you now, Wild Gene.
0: Yeah.
6: Hey, okay, that
3: won't ever happen. I've been pumping you up, though.
1: Did you hear the karaoke this morning? Did you hear him do?
6: I owe him $25,000 to you.
3: You use high bidder, right?
6: Yeah,
0: let me mention this on the football picking, since we're on football here on this Football Friday presented by First Community Bank. Just a little house cleaning for those who are participating in our pick'em contest. We got two picks from a Hughes Auto Parts. If you could, make sure you put your name in. John David said one of the names says Pops. The other is Ed. We need a full name on that if you want to be eligible for the prizes. And, you know, Sepo Kane Tree Service is providing cash money for the winners this year again. There's another one that's got Jake on it. We need more than that. Just on the next one, make sure you do it so we can make this clear. Some of you are doing two sets of picks. If you do it twice, he says he'll take the second one as long as it's ending time because you may have made a change. So these are Google Form picks. They're on our website. Just want to make sure you knew that. From JD, gave us the breakdown of who picked whom. And let's see how everybody picked. On the Tallahassee game, for instance. All right, the game we've got here on the radio tonight, 6 o'clock airtime. What do you think the percentages are, Trey? These are all high school this week. We'll incorporate some college.
3: Tallahassee to win?
0: Yeah.
3: 23%.
0: Did they pick 23%. Tallahassee, 14%. 86% like Montgomery Academy tonight to beat Tallahassee. Yeah, let's see a couple others that might be of interest to you. Wetumpka, Andalusia. Should be a good toss-up game. The majority like Andalusia. 51%. It is a close pick. Pike Road and Enterprise, 60% like Pike Road. Catholic Eufaula, another, I think, tough game to pick. 71% say, give me Catholic. Elmore County, Chilton County. 89% Elmore County. Realtown Beauregard, we mentioned. 90% like Realtown. And just to give you an example of how our pickers do, 56% picked Trendley last night. They were right. Trendley won last night. So anyway, we got the games kicking off tonight for most of the high school teams. We're looking forward to that. We got live at Louis today for lunch with River Region Sports. We'll talk more about that 12-2 and pregame. We'll be at 6 tonight for Tallahassee and Montgomery Academy from the capital city. Other sports news. The football story. A 6-year extension for Brent Venables. The season hasn't even started yet, and they've already given him more money. $10.5 million a year through 2031. He did make the playoff last year. This is Oklahoma. Is that enough for you to get by? Is that the kind of money your husband made when you were up in Connecticut? $10.5 million a year? Is that about what we're talking about? You said he was rich, so.
1: I didn't ask him how much he made. I just spent it.
3: Good answer.
0: $10.5 million a year for Venables in his new contract through 2031.
1: He drove a BMW. Does that help?
0: There's a lot of folks that drive BMW.
1: He also has an Austin Healey. Does that help?
0: Yeah. How much was the house worth, though? That's the one that'll help.
1: It was the one he grew up in.
0: Actually. Oh, okay.
3: You know what it costs to get the oil change in a BMW right now?
1: I do not know.
3: About $350.
1: Oh.
0: Yeah, oil changes aren't $25 anymore, are they? Anywhere.
3: Well, you can't even buy the oil for that. Yeah, that's what I'm
0: saying.
3: That.
0: That's what I'm saying.
3: I change oil in my land. I change oil in my truck.
1: You do your own oil changes?
3: Yeah.
1: Good for you.
3: Not cheap.
1: Is that hard to do? Can I learn to do that?
3: I don't think you could get up under that thing. I don't know if my head would fit. I don't know if my head would fit up under there.
7: I want to know how your head fits up under your truck. I've been going over a ditch or something.
3: I got a lift kit on it.
7: I don't care. It ain't lifted high. Your head don't catch it. Your belly will.
3: I was talking good about you, Wild Gene. Now you're going to make me say bad things about you.
7: Right.
0: Well, here's something interesting the Sporting News put out since college football's right around the corner. The rankings of the best personalities of all time in college football. This could include coaches, players, people connected with the game through broadcasting, whatever. Who do you think's number one on the list?
3: Number one person on the list?
0: Personality. Somebody's got some personality with college football.
1: And is there a timeline?
0: Anytime. There? Anytime the history of college football.
3: I'm going to go Kirk Herbstreit. No. I take it back. What's the one that Bear Bryant was friends with?
0: Keith?
3: Who?
0: Keith Jackson?
3: Keith Jackson, yeah.
0: Yeah, Keith Jackson's on the list.
3: Okay. He's number one?
0: They have him ranked number four. Okay. These are the best college football personalities. Well, Gene, you want to take a try?
7: I ain't got a clue. Howard Cosell.
0: Howard would be it if he were not just college football. It really wasn't his thing. If he was NFL or just professional sports period or anything like that, I'd say yes.
1: Is there a player on there?
0: There are players. There are coaches.
1: Is Cam?
0: Cam Newton is not. All right, I'll give you the list. You tell me what you think.
1: Well, what's his Joe Namath?
0: Joe Namath? Yeah, more after college, probably.
7: What about Nick Saban?
0: Nick is on the list, yes. Number nine on the list. Any other guesses before I start just reeling them off?
7: Hold on a bit. Shug Jordan.
0: Shug is not.
7: Okay.
0: All right, number 25, Coach O. Ed Orgeron.
7: Yeah.
3: Okay.
0: Football.
8: Got to put football.
0: 24, the Oregon Duck, the mascot for Oregon.
3: What?
0: That's what they put. 23, Gus Johnson, the Fox play-by-play announcer. I'll say he's pretty colorful.
3: Okay.
0: Woody Hayes is number 22. Grabbing the helmet of a player. Deion Sanders is 21.
3: Yeah.
0: Vern Lundquist, 20. Newt Rockne. I mean, golly, you're going way back there, 19. Johnny Manziel is number 18. You mentioned Kirk Herbstreit. He was on the list, 17. Bobby Bowden, 16. Michael Irvin. I would think of him more after college, though.
3: Right.
0: Number 15, because he was with the Cowboys, and he was definitely a personality. Barry Switzer, 14. Ugga, the mascot. You know, I just brought this up the other day when he bit Robert Baker, tried to. He launched at him after he scored a touchdown. That was one of the great moments in college football history. Ugga, the mascot for the Georgia Bulldogs, number 13.
1: I didn't know his name was Ugga.
0: Ugga.
3: Yeah.
1: Oh, University of
0: UGA, yes.
1: Oh.
0: Bear Bryant is listed 12th. Brent Musburger.
3: There's
0: a guy that kind of crossed over between the NFL and college.
3: Been here to Tallahassee. Been eating over at Margaret's Cafe.
0: Was he over there when Pat Dye was coaching?
3: Yeah,
0: number 11. Of course, he has an extensive broadcast career. All right, here's the top 10. Tim Tebow is 10th.
3: Okay.
0: Just put him up for his birthday this past week. There's Nick Saban at 9. Lou Holtz is 8. Known as much, I think, for after the game as a broadcaster, you know, in the studio versus what he did there. Number 7, Steve Spurrier. Got to agree with that. They put Paul Feinbaum on the list. Number 6.
3: Okay.
0: All right, here's your top 5. Bob Brian Bosworth of Oklahoma, the Boz.
3: Yeah.
0: Keith Jackson, 4. Mike Leach, 3. Talk about a fun coach.
3: Yeah.
0: Here's these two. I love these two. These are the top 2. I hadn't said them yet. Does anybody want to take another guess on who the top 2 are as far as sports personalities for college football? Nobody?
3: Hang on, let's see.
1: Give us a hint. Coach, player?
0: They're studio guys. And one was a former coach.
3: I don't know.
0: Number 2 is Beano Cook, who's one of my all-time favorites. Well, I think Ron Powell is going to win the Heisman Trophy this year. And he was Swami, too, when he made the number 1?
3: Lee Corso.
0: It is Lee Corso, yes. Corso, the mascot head trick guy of ESPN's Game Day. Number 1 personality in college football, Lee Corso. Can't argue that.
3: No, you can't.
0: Great list. I like it. I thought they did a pretty good job. I don't know if there's some others we should have added, but thank you to the Sporting News.
7: Who the heck were Beano Cook?
0: You don't remember Beano? Back in the 80s mainly is when he was popular on ESPN.
7: Oh, okay.
0: Yeah. He was kind of a character.
1: What made Nick
0: Nick's still a part of it today.
1: Well, no,
0: you know what I'll say
1: now
0: about Nick Saban? He wasn't kind of the flamboyant. He didn't have that, but he was lively and get fired up on the sideline. And he's always been very outspoken about things. I feel like every year at media days when he'd come, he would have some substance to what he said.
3: Yeah.
0: You know, he just ended up here and give coach speak. He had kind of a platform every year he would go to, and it was always good. So, and he's still good today. I like what he does on ESPN now.
7: He had a good, dry sense of humor.
0: He does.
7: Jokes and talk about something, just be so dry about it, but it would actually be comical.
0: It's funny.
3: I mean, and then he'd just drill you if you ask a stupid question.
0: Well, at least his press conferences are you know, great. They talk to the Coke bottle or whatever on the thing, and he would tear up somebody when they'd say something stupid. So, and he'd go off. He knew he was on a stage, and he made the most of it.
1: And that makes him special?
0: Well, personality. Makes him a personality.
3: Well, that, and he was a winner. I mean,
0: Well, I think most of the guys that got grilled by him probably had it coming. They probably deserved it. Wouldn't you say?
3: I wouldn't ask him a question if I'd have been asked.
0: We're gonna
3: what kind of stupid question was that?
0: Yeah, right.
3: Taylor Bug.
0: Who are you?
1: I told you about Pat Dye calling my morning show partner down for being rude.
0: Oh, yeah. We had Pat Dye on this show before. Yeah, Pat was great. Yeah. Coach Dye. I would say Coach Dye could have been on that list, at least when you think about it from a local standpoint.
1: Well, Greg said, Susan, you want to ask a dumb sports question?
0: He set you up for it, didn't he?
1: Yeah, he did. And Coach Dye, who was waiting on the phone, said, boy, what's your name?
0: Good for Pat Dye.
1: He said, you don't talk to women like that down here in the South.
0: Good for Pat.
1: Yeah.
0: Coach Dye.
3: Well, the most classic probably conversation that ever went on was over there at the East Tallahassee Cafe when Daisel, the owner over there, Daisel Chandler, did not know that Pat Dye was in the restaurant. And somebody asked him a question, Daisel, what you think about Auburn? What they need to do is get a coach over there.
1: Oh,
3: that's what they did.
1: No. No. He said it out loud.
3: And then Pat Dye signed his autograph and says, I don't know if I'm going to take your advice about, you know, me not being a good coach or something. But that was, and he put it on the wall.
1: Oh, my God.
3: Yeah.
0: That is an all-timer there, that story. Tallahassee football tonight. We're looking forward to it. Again, 6 o'clock airtime. Hope you can be with us in Montgomery. If not, you can watch and listen here on WTLS and Tallahassee Times TV on YouTube. We got to hit a break, 7:15 on the wake-up call on a Football Friday presented by First Community Bank. Weather. Oh, boy. Here we go. 50% chance of showers today. Possibly a thunderstorm this afternoon and this evening. High 94. The heat index, 105. 30% chance of rain tonight. Low 73. Tomorrow, sunny and a high of 94. Sunday's high 95. And it stays in the 90s, of course, next week. Right now, N.A. What's that mean? Not applicable? Is that what it means?
3: Yeah.
0: Is this N.A.?
3: Nasty.
0: More coming up. Hey, I think I'll take one of those donuts.
8: The Wake Up Call.
10: This is Clint from First Methodist of Tallahassee. There is a bent in all of us to make God in our own image. One professor gave students two surveys, one about themselves and one about Jesus, and most of the time the answers matched. Their Jesus liked what they liked. Here is how you know that you have made God in your own image. He agrees with you on everything. He votes how you vote and dislikes who you dislike. And then we wonder why we feel bored with God. But we are not bored with the real God. We are bored with a tame, made-up one that we can control. The true God is not controllable. He is the authority on who He is, and He is far greater than we imagine. Let's pray. Father, forgive me for shrinking You down to my size. Tear up my small, comfortable picture of You and show me the God who is truly God. Amen.
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0: Football Friday continuing, presented by First Community Bank on the Wake Up Call. As we kick off the 2026 high school football season tonight, teams with the most consecutive playoff appearances. Any guesses? You might have an idea on this one, Wild Gene. What do you think? Longest Hoover. Run. Hoover's on the list. They got 26 in a row, but they're not number one. They're number six.
1: When was they? They had a long streak there. When was that?
0: That goes back to Rush Probst, I guess, and then, nibble it after that.
1: Yeah.
0: The longest run by any team in high school football in Alabama is Luverne. They are now on a 43-year streak of making the postseason. 43 straight times. Pretty crazy.
1: I'd have never thought about Luverne.
0: Yeah. 43. You know, Mike Dubose ended up coaching down there. You remember after Alabama?
1: Oh, yeah.
0: A roundabout way got there. UMS Wright, 32 in a row. Demopolis, 30. McAdory, 29. Eufaula, 28. Hoover, 26. Auburn, Fife, Gordo, 25 each. And Patrician, 24. Patrician is the Patrician Academy, AISA school. But there you are. Those are the teams.
1: Where's Patrician at?
0: Oh, gosh. You had to ask. I've never been there. I don't remember it.
1: I've never heard of it.
0: I've heard of it. I just couldn't tell you how to get there. Yeah. I don't know that I've ever been to Patrician. Don't recall it, at least. Tallahassee and Montgomery Academy tonight here on WTLS. Last year, it was ugly. We're hoping that changes. Obviously, we talked with Coach Farmer about that some yesterday, and he's making his debut as the Tallahassee coach. So we'll see tonight, 7 o'clock kickoff, 6 o'clock airtime here on WTLS. All of that followed by the scoreboard show after the game. I got our first AP as we see it. AP Stedham will be on after the game as he gets ready for the college football season. We're incorporating some of that programming. Already had Hey Coach this week. We'll have it again next week. And Alabama starts up here in just over a week as well. Thanks for the donuts.
1: Oh, you are?
0: That was a heavy one, though. You know, when somebody just sits there and eats a whole bunch of donuts, I don't know how they do it. Yeah, that was really heavy.
1: Well, that box is heavy. I mean, they make heavy donuts.
0: Well, what do they call them? Long John or something like that?
1: Yeah, that was the Long John.
0: It was the field.
1: I liked him better because it got that custard feeling instead of just the stove playing.
0: Oh, yeah.
1: Feeling.
0: Yeah, I'm going to feel it later. It was good, though.
1: Well, there's another one in there.
0: I know.
1: You can feel it twice as much later.
0: Yeah, right. Cindy says, where's Trey's jersey? The Tallahassee jersey. You know, it's up at Louie's. We'll be there for lunch today, 12 to 2. And they renovated the place in the 20. The move. It came out. I don't know where it is now. I have no idea where they put that jersey for Trey Taylor. Maybe the museum. There's a museum downtown. That's where it ought to be. The 67. 67 was his number. We have to check and look around. I think Trey actually got it back. All right, Friday. So Friday fun day. The big game coming up. Susan Woody's here. Wild Gene, you see him. Trey has left the building. Might have put the jersey on and walked out. Today'd be a good day to wear. It's game day. More Football Friday coverage presented by First Community Bank on the Wake Up Call on WTLS, Score 94, Fun 101, and Facebook.
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0: Wake up call, WTLS, score 94, fun 101. 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We now get our answer to what Tallahassee will do tonight. Brooke Rigsby here to tell us who's going to win the game tonight. Your pick.
1: Of course, the Tallahassee Tigers.
0: Of course, the Tallahassee Tigers. She does have a player on the team. You got a daughter on the dance team, right?
1: I do.
0: You're going to be watching with both eyes, one on the field and one on the sideline.
1: I am.
0: Yeah. So what are you getting? I mean, you can give us the inside scoop since you're in a household that's got, you know, skin in the game, so to speak.
1: Yeah, that kid doesn't talk, but yeah.
0: Doesn't tell you anything. They don't tell you anything, do they?
1: They don't tell me much. No, I think we're going to shock some people throughout the season. I do.
0: I hope so.
1: They've been working really, really hard. In a good way.
0: Yeah.
1: In a good way. Yeah. Yeah. Don't count us out.
0: Well, tonight we'll be there. Looking forward to it. Broadcast tonight, 6 o'clock airtime. Good morning, Sandra, watching on Facebook. Doug as well is logged in. You can watch us as well as we're getting close to the Friday Fun Day games. Wild Gene in the studio, and Susan is here too. Susan Woody, now Brooke Rigsby. Wild Gene wore the yellow today. Is that Tallahassee gold, I guess? Close enough.
2: Close enough.
0: Yes.
1: It's close. I like it.
0: BLT, morning, sir.
3: Hello, Brooke and Wild Gene and Susan.
1: Good morning, Brian.
0: You'll be an eclectic tonight watching the Panthers, correct?
3: Yep.
0: You have to keep me updated like you did last night with those other games.
3: I will.
0: Thank you, sir. Anything else, BLT, about tonight?
3: Thompson won last night.
0: Yeah, we've already said that. Anything we haven't already mentioned? Well, I don't know. We got new people coming in all the time. Did you watch that game? I watched some of it.
3: I did.
0: Yeah, good game for about two seconds, I think. No, it was good for about a quarter. It was close, and then they just pulled away.
3: Greenville won last night.
0: Now, Greenville is an opponent for Tallahassee down the road. Who did they play last night?
3: Hell, Crescent of Alabama beat them 44-20.
0: Okay.
1: Yeah, we have to go there, don't we?
0: No, that's homecoming.
1: Oh, yeah, that is.
0: Okay. Charles Henderson is the road trip that's Charles down that way.
1: Right.
0: Yep.
3: Beauregard got to play real time tonight.
0: When you picked yesterday, Real Town?
3: Yeah.
0: Yeah.
1: Are they picked to win, though, or is it?
0: I would think it's kind of a toss-up pick, but I would take Real Town.
3: Is Tallahassee favorite tonight?
0: No.
1: It's okay, though.
0: There are no point spreads on high school. These people do have predictions they put out. Everything I've seen shows Montgomery Academy is the favorite, and that is easy because based on last year, they were so much better last year. But that was last year, right?
3: Yeah.
0: They do have most of their studs back, though, this year. They're going to be tough to stop. One in a million. What was that, BLT?
3: Family food?
0: Yeah, we're about there. Brad, we were waiting on Brad to make his arrival. He's triumphantly walked in the station. He is ready. So we're ready. No, you're good. We need to take one more break anyway. You want to go on and pick your partners? Let's see, we got 1, 2, 3, 4. That'll be 5. If I get Brandon Fombe on the line, he can't get in here. He's got to watch kids today, I think. But he will play. So that'll give us 6. Pick of you got Brandon Fombe, Wild Gene Randolph, Susan Woody, Brooke Rigsby, or Brad Davis. Pick your first partner.
3: Hey, 201.
0: I think you can pick. How many is it going to be? 2, 4, 5, you be 6. I guess you can pick 2.
3: Brooke.
0: Yeah, Brooke.
3: And Brandon Fombe.
0: Brandon, all right. Well, you 3 will be together. Pick your team name.
1: Tigers.
0: Tigers versus Panthers. All right, more coming up.
4: Chris Plant.
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0: It's time to play the feud, the family feud. We have BLT on the phone line, Brandon Fombie on the phone lines, in the studio, Wild Gene Randolph, Susan Woody, Brooke Rigsby, and Brad Davis. We're ready to play the game. You have picked your partners, BLT. You've got Brandon and Brooke. And you guys are the Tigers? Is that what Brooke said?
1: I said Tigers.
0: She said Tigers.
1: Can we be the Tigers?
2: Oh, yeah.
1: Two Tigers against.
0: What do y'all want to be, Wild Gene? You can be the team captain here.
3: Donut Cop
0: versus Tigers. All right, BLT, you're the team captain going up against Wild Gene, round one. You ready?
2: Ready.
0: Ready. And here's the question. Remember your buzzwords, Donut Cop or Tigers. If there was a day camp for grown men, name an activity they would do.
3: Beer drinking, Donut Cop.
0: Donut Cop, beer drinking was the number two answer out of six. Brian, one will beat it. What would it be?
2: Roasting a marshmallow.
0: Roasting a marshmallow.
1: For a men's camp?
0: And that is a strike. So you want to play or pass?
3: I won't pass it.
0: He's passing. All right. Brandon's on the line. We'll get him first. Go ahead, Brandon. What do you say?
4: I'm going to say 18 holes of golf.
0: Golf is the number one answer. Brooke, you're up. Filler, day camp for grown men, an activity they would do.
1: Hunting.
0: Hunting. Fishing and hunting. It's number three. So you got the top three answers. Only three remain. BLT, it's your turn now. If there was a day camp for grown men, name an activity they would do.
2: Fly a kite.
0: Fly a kite. Strike. Brandon, was that the second strike? He had marshmallow first,
1: yeah,
0: right?
1: Yeah, that's okay.
0: Well, that didn't actually count. That was just a buzz call. Right. All right. So it's your first strike. Brandon?
4: Well, I will say Brian took two of my answers, but I'll go with, maybe grilling out, something like that.
0: Grilling? That sounds like a good answer, but it's not on the board. That's two strikes. Now, Brooke, your turn, or they will try to steal.
1: What about playing pool?
0: Playing pool. Well, I have played golf sports, so that's filed under the first answer. Give me something else.
1: Okay. Learning how to treat your wife.
0: Treat your wife.
5: She didn't have an answer.
0: Was that for Abe Rigsby?
5: She didn't have an answer, but she took a shot.
0: She sure did.
5: I got the radio audience captured.
0: Strike three. I'm sorry, it did not land on the board. All right, well, Gene, Susan, Brad, what do y'all think?
5: Brooke's going to run down to Montgomery at lunch.
0: Yeah.
3: What you got?
5: I was thinking take a nap.
0: Susan, you got a guess?
6: I'm thinking watching football.
0: Yeah, watching television. Football.
3: Yeah, watching television.
0: What do you say?
3: Watching television.
0: Watching TV. It is up there. The other answer is sleep or gamble.
3: Nap was there.
0: Which y'all did say nap.
1: I did think about sleep.
5: Which is what Abe was doing when he was treating Brooke however he was treating her.
1: Whatever. He's not even.
0: What'd you say, BLT?
2: Swimming.
0: Yeah, I'm sorry. All the answers have been given, Brian. It's not up there. All right, next up, we've got Brandon going up against Susan.
1: Uh-oh.
0: Remember your buzzwords. What was it? Donut Cop and Tigers. All right, something you own that you wish was twice the size.
6: Donut Cop.
0: Yes.
6: My car.
0: Her car, she says. Survey says yes. It's the number four answer out of eight answers. Brandon?
4: Your house.
0: Number one answer. Play or pass?
6: Wow.
4: We'll play.
0: Play. All right. Next up, Brooke.
1: What's the question again?
0: Name something you own that you wish was twice the size.
1: Okay. I'm not going to say this because y'all say it is another jab. My wedding ring.
0: The wedding ring. Okay. Wow. Diamonds and jewels is up there. We give it to you. All right. Brandon. Okay. Brian's turn. Name something you own that you wish was twice the size.
2: Lawnmower.
0: A lawnmower. Boy, you're on them today, BLT. Sorry, that's a strike. Brandon, first strike.
4: Maybe your bank account.
0: Yes, it's the number three answer.
1: Oh, okay.
0: Brooke, your turn again.
1: A television.
0: It's up there. Number two. So we got house, TV, bank account, jewels or diamonds, and car. There are only three left. Brandon? Is it Brandon? Is it,
1: no, it's
0: BLT. Brian. It's BLT. All right. Name something you own that you wish was twice the size, BLT.
2: Cell phone.
0: Your cell phone. You want the big cell phone. Strike two.
5: He wants a shutterbug. Wasn't that it?
0: All right, Brandon. Need to get one or it's going to be over to the Tigers team or the Donut Cop team, whatever they.
4: All right, give me the rundown on what's been given.
0: House, television, bank account, diamonds, car. Three remain. Something you wish was twice the size that you own.
4: Maybe your property, your yard. I don't know.
0: Your yard survey says strike. All right. Wild Gene, Susan, and Brad, what do you think? You already up 1-0, stole away last time. What'll it be?
5: Yeah. Retirement fund.
0: Retirement fund, he thinks. Susan?
6: Boat.
0: A boat, she says.
5: Yeah, gold boat.
0: What do you say? Wild Gene and Brad agree. Let's go with that one. Boat, survey says strike. The other answer is your bed, dog, and closet. It's kind of an interesting
6: assortment.
0: And we're all even. 1-1 as we get to round three. The winner of this round will play for fast money. It will be Brad.
5: Did you say dog?
0: Dog. They want a bigger dog. Twice the size.
5: A bigger dog?
6: Yeah.
0: I don't understand it either. All right. Brad going up against Brooke. Name something that starts with Queen of.
1: Tigers.
0: Yes.
1: Hearts.
0: The Queen of Hearts. Number one answer out of six. Play, pass.
1: Oh, we're playing.
0: Playing. BLT, name something that starts with Queen of.
2: Queen Elizabeth.
0: Queen of Elizabeth. I'm sorry, that's a strike.
5: Oh, I know.
0: Brandon.
4: Queen of my double wide.
0: Queen of my double wide trailer. You remember that song?
1: That was a good one. That was a good one.
0: I liked that one too.
1: Yes, it was the old one.
0: Sammy Kershaw. Strike.
1: Write that down. I really only had one answer.
0: All right, Brooke, it's your turn again. Y'all got two strikes on you. Name something that starts with Queen. You got to at least get one of them so BLT gets another shot. Queen of.
1: Queen of Rock.
0: The Queen of Rock.
1: I think that's King of Rock, isn't it? Probably.
0: It is a strike. All right. Wild Gene, Susan, Brad, to play for fast money. What are you thinking?
6: England.
0: England, she says. BLT.
6: Queen of England.
5: Now could you read?
0: Y'all want to go with that?
1: Yeah, I can.
5: Yeah, we'll go with that.
0: You want to go with Queen of England? If you're correct, you're playing for fast money. If not, it will go to
1: Brandon,
0: you.
1: I mean, Brandon, that's where BLT was going. He just got it confused,
6: well,
1: right?
6: Well, he didn't say it.
0: Yeah, he did.
1: He said
0: at least. Yes, right. And a survey said yes, Queen of England was number two. The other answers, anybody? Queen of the Nile.
1: Oh.
0: Queen of Spades, Queen of Kings, and the Queen of Scots. Those are the answers. All right, so.
1: Hearts.
0: Yeah, playing with the Queen of Hearts. All right, so who wants to go outside? Brad says he'll go. Playing for the fast money.
6: We have to come up with the answer.
0: Yeah, which one do you want to play? You or Wild Gene?
6: No, Wild Gene.
0: He's pointing to you. Both of you pointing at each other.
1: I think Susan should play.
6: I feel stupid when I play this game.
0: You did fine last week. You won last week. So
1: you came in and won.
0: Yeah, even when Brian got you like 16 points. All right, here we go. Ready? Name.
6: Do I have to say my thing?
0: No, you just give me the answers. It's all you on this.
6: Okay, got it.
0: Here we go. Name something children close their eyes to do.
6: Sleep.
0: Name a kind of business that used to give better service.
6: Oh, wow. Can we go past that?
0: You can pass on it and we come back to it. Which state has produced the most Miss Americas?
6: Georgia.
0: Name something specific for which people want quick relief.
6: Headache. No? Yeah?
0: Name a reality show where people cry at the drop of a hat.
6: Oh, golly. See, this is why I don't play. Because I feel stupid. A reality show where people cry at the drop of a hat. Sometimes America. I mean, I don't know.
1: It's okay. Just say one.
0: You can say it. Whatever.
6: I don't. Well, no. The America's Got Talent.
0: Okay.
6: Sometimes.
0: Not an kind of business that used to give better service.
6: Yeah, I would. That's what a gas station is. What came to mind.
0: Thanks, Wild Gene. All right, let's see. I thought he wasn't playing. Yeah. All right, here we go. You're right. Partner. We need to move things along. You'd probably be right. Something children close their eyes to do, sleep. Number one answer, 37 points. Name a kind of business that used to get better service. He said gas station. Oh, she said gas station. I'm kidding. 33 points, number one answer, up to 70.
6: Well, it did used to be a service station.
0: It was called that. That's right, back in the day. Which state has produced the most of Miss America? She said Georgia. It's worth 6 points. Name something specific for which people want quick relief. She said a headache. The number one answer, 76 points. Now we're cooking with gas.
1: 152.
0: You need 48 points. Name a reality show where people cry at the drop of the hat. I probably should have told you this book might not even be that old.
6: Well, probably not.
0: You know what I mean? Show was probably too new.
6: True.
0: America's Got Talent did not make the list. All right, so Brad comes in. Only needs 48 points. If it weren't for you, we'd have some drama here. You gave away the answer.
3: That one answer, that is the only one I would have known. If that was the only one we'd have had.
0: She got 152. You need 48 points.
6: Right. You know, we do have a service station in Cloverdale, by the way.
0: There are still a few of them around. Not
6: Absolutely.
0: Many.
6: Absolutely.
0: All right. Need only 48. Name something children close their eyes to do.
5: Pray.
0: Name a kind of business that used to give better service.
5: Service station.
0: That's already been given.
5: Doctor's office.
0: By Wild Gene, by the way. Which state has produced the most Miss Americas?
5: California.
0: Name something specific for which people want quick relief.
5: Pain.
0: Could you be more specific, sir?
5: Headache.
0: That's already been given.
5: Toothache.
0: Name a reality show where people cry at the drop of a hat.
5: What was that?
0: A reality show where people cry at the drop of a hat. Yeah, she didn't know one either.
5: Reality show.
0: Do you know any reality shows?
5: America's Got Talent.
0: We can barely hear you.
5: America's Got
0: Talent. There's a microphone right there.
5: AGT. Whatever that show is.
0: She's already done it. Yeah, give me something else.
5: Another reality show. Are you kidding me? I have no idea.
0: All right, we'll just scratch it. Yeah. Not going to matter anyway, but probably. I'm just saying. Name something children close their eyes to do. Said pray, worth 8 points. Number one answer was sleep, given by Susan. Go up to 160, need 40 points. Name a kind of business that used to get better service. Gas station was number one. You went with what?
1: Doctor's office.
0: The doctor's office. It did not make the list. We need 40?
1: Mm-hmm.
0: Which state produced the most Miss Americas? He said California. And you got it. Yeah. Number one answer, 40 points. Exactly what
6: Yay!
0: They needed.
6: Yay!
0: The other answers, you know, headache was number one on quick relief. You said toothache. It was worth 5 points. Good thing, because we didn't have a reality show. You know what the number one answer, though, is? This book is a little bit old.
1: The Bachelor?
0: Bachelor was up there.
6: What?
0: Survivor. It was not number one, though.
1: That's what I wrote down.
5: Survivor.
0: Survivor's on there, but it's not number one. The Biggest Loser was the number one answer.
6: What is that? Is that
0: you remember the weight loss show? Yeah.
5: And that has a title you're showing right
0: now. It does. Roger Schultz, who worked with us. You know, he was on there, yes.
6: Of
0: you worked with Roger, yeah.
6: I certainly
0: Well, as a matter of fact, you rented your place to him, didn't you?
6: Yes, I did.
0: You know, it's a funny story with that, because he wanted to live with us. God had an apartment with an extra bedroom in it, and he begged me to let him live with us, because he was scared of that house that you had that you were offering to him in Cloverdale.
6: It was
0: He said it was haunted.
6: House.
0: He said he was scared. But anyway, he came. We were riding back. We went to a movie. He was in the backseat of the car, and the song All By Myself by Eric Carmen comes on. He starts whining while he sings it, like, am I going to have to live all by myself? And my wife said, if you let this guy come in here and live with us, I'm going to, you know, kill you.
6: Well, I didn't
0: I couldn't
6: charge
0: let him.
6: You.
0: But he really worked me over good. I felt real guilty about not letting him stay there.
6: I didn't charge Roger. I like Roger. He's a great guy. I didn't charge him any rent for a three-bedroom, two-bathroom house in Cloverdale. All I wanted to do was watch my cats and clean the litter box. Guess what he didn't do?
0: I can answer that. I know the answer to that question. Jeez. Hey, Roger's okay now. You know, he had a heart attack.
6: I did
0: a serious heart attack. He's
6: I think I did.
0: Thank goodness
6: that,
0: he's doing all right.
6: He lost all that weight.
0: He did. He just, but recently just had this heart attack, but I'm glad. Just talked to him last week.
6: Football player. He was a wonderful football player.
0: Oh, definitely played at Alabama. Yeah. All right, moving on. We do want to keep the same teams or switch them up, BLT?
6: Check me out.
0: All by myself. BLT, are you still with us?
2: Yeah, you want to change it up, Brooke? Change it up.
0: He's asking you if you want to change it up, Brooke.
1: You're asking me?
0: He is.
1: It's whatever you want, Brian. This is your show.
0: It's a trick question. He's a trick question.
1: He's going to change it up.
0: You're changing it up, BLT? All right, pick your two partners.
2: Brad and Susan.
0: Wow, Gene, he the one guy I didn't pick today, I think, right?
1: And he
0: said, thank God for
1: he
0: that.
1: He asked me, did I want to change it, and then he dropped me.
0: Thanks. All right, we'll stick with the names, Tigers and Donut Kings or something. Donut Cop.
6: So are we doing this the same way I get so lost.
0: Yeah. Let's see. So he picked Brad and Susan. So let's go Brooke versus Brian round one. Ready? Here we go. Name something of yours that you'd hate to find a scratch on.
1: Donut Cop.
0: Yeah.
1: My car.
0: Number one answer out of six, play or pass?
1: We'll pass.
0: She's passing to you. BLT, your turn. Name something of yours that you'd hate to find a scratch on.
2: Your phone.
0: It's on there. All right, now it's Brad's turn. Brad?
7: Your DVD.
0: The DVD. It's on there. Susan, your turn.
6: That's how old it is. Your eyeball.
0: Your eyeball. That's a good answer, but it's a strike. Strike one. Well, Brian?
6: It is senior day.
0: Yeah, BLT, your turn again. Name something of yours you'd hate to find a scratch on.
2: Television.
0: It's up there. All right, Brad.
7: What did they
0: only
7: say
0: one
7: on
0: strike.
7: One?
0: Is it TV?
7: Your furniture, kitchen table.
0: Your furniture, is strike two. Susan, something you'd hate to find a scratch on.
6: Help.
0: Don't help her this day. She wanted to help. He's on the other team now, see.
6: Oh.
3: She's going out on ain't on your
6: a
3: team.
6: Scratch on.
0: Mm-hmm. Three.
6: My glasses.
0: Glasses is up there. All right, Brian, name something of yours that you'd hate to find a scratch on.
2: CD.
0: A CD. We kind of have that with DVD. I'm going to say no on that. Give me something else.
2: Sunglasses.
0: That's kind of with glasses as well. Give me something else.
2: Window.
0: A window is a strike. Doggone it. All right. That's strike three. Wild Gene, Brooke, and Brandon.
1: What you got, Brandon?
4: Have we said glasses?
0: Yes.
1: Twice.
4: Okay. maybe your windshield.
1: All right, that's a good one. Gene. I was thinking just your body.
0: Your body.
8: I was just thinking your face.
4: Okay.
1: Face.
4: Yeah.
0: So what are y'all going with?
1: What you want to go with, Wild Gene? You pick.
8: Face.
0: Face survey says strike. The other answer, computer or laptop.
8: Oh, yep.
1: Yeah, we were nowhere close.
8: Yeah.
1: It wouldn't have mattered.
0: All right, round two, Brad versus Wild Gene.
8: Okay.
0: Yeah. I'm not just picking order. Name a reason a waiter or waitress chases after a customer.
7: Tigers.
0: Yes.
7: They didn't pay.
0: They did not pay. Yes, number one answer out of six, play or pass.
7: We will play.
0: He will play. Susan, now it's your turn. Name a reason a waiter or waitress chases after a customer.
6: They left their purse.
0: Left the purse.
6: No.
0: Yeah, left something.
6: A wallet.
0: That works. Yeah, we'll give it to you. All right. BLT. Name a reason a waiter or waitress chases after a customer.
2: Didn't leave a tip.
0: Yes, it's up there. Number three answer. Boy, we're rolling now. Three of the top six already on the board. It's Brad's turn now.
7: To get their phone number.
0: Get the phone number. Hey, I want to go out with you. That's a strike, though. I would have thought that. That's what I thought of originally. All right, what do you think, Susan?
6: Oh, it's back to me?
0: It is. It moves fast here.
7: She loves this show. It's so.
0: Yes.
1: She loves this game.
0: I'm just sweating it out now.
1: She's going to start leaving with Trey.
6: Really? I think so, maybe. The golly.
0: She's looking at you again, Wild Gene, like you're going to help her out.
3: What are you looking at me for? I'm not on your team.
6: Well, that's okay. Just help me not feel so stupid.
3: I can't help
6: what
3: that.
6: A waiter chases after.
0: You got it last time, yeah,
6: when
0: you thought you were going to not get one. All right. The reason a waiter or waitress chases after a customer. Three.
6: A waiter
0: two,
6: or waitress. I don't
0: one.
6: Know. I'm
0: have no
6: guess.
0: Answer.
6: I have no clue.
0: All right. That's a strike. All right.
6: I've known that there's a waiter, my son being one, would chase after somebody because they didn't leave a tip.
0: Yeah. All right, BLT, your turn now. Name a reason a waiter or waitress chases after a customer. BLT.
2: Food.
0: Food. Oh, yeah. Give them leftovers. It's up there. We'll give you that. All right, Brad?
7: Give them their change.
0: That's up there as well. All of a sudden, we're you know, we're cooking with gas again. All right? We only got one left.
6: Don't look at me.
0: It's your turn now.
6: No.
0: No. How many strikes do we have?
6: I got to go.
0: This is it. So we got two. All right. You got to get it or they get a chance to steal.
6: Let's just give them a chance to steal.
0: No answer, she says. All right, what do y'all think? Wild Gene, Brandon, Brooke.
3: All my answers are gone.
1: I don't know either.
0: No answer?
1: Brandon?
4: Maybe.
1: Gosh. Forgot their keys or is just forgot something?
8: He said he
4: just
8: forgot
4: something. On there, I think. I
1: was
4: mean,
1: it specific?
4: They're mad at him or something like that?
0: Three,
4: upset with him.
0: Two,
4: upset
0: one.
4: With him.
1: Upset with them.
0: Upset. And the survey says strike. The other answer, they didn't sign the credit slip. Now we know.
1: Well, isn't that they didn't pay? The same thing.
0: Not necessarily the same.
1: Yeah.
0: Yeah.
1: I would
0: okay.
1: think it was the same. Okay.
0: No, they get two different ones. All right, round three.
1: Be
0: and this
1: Brandon.
0: Is what, Susan versus Wild Gene or something? Or
1: nope,
0: is it Susan
1: Brandon.
0: Versus Brandon?
1: Yep.
0: Yeah, Brandon, you're up. Here we go. Name a reason you might have to stop on a long road trip.
6: Use the bathroom.
0: What's your team name?
6: Donut
1: Tigers.
6: Cop.
1: Tigers. Tigers. Tigers. You're on the Tigers.
6: Oh, Tigers.
0: What'd you
6: Tigers.
0: Say?
4: Oh, I'm sorry.
0: You
4: I'm
0: said,
4: restroom.
0: Yeah, that's what she said. We'll give it to her since she's on BLT's team. Play or pass. Five answers on the board. Playing?
6: Oh, sure.
0: All right. BLT, name a reason you might have to stop on a long road trip.
2: Stretch.
0: Got to stretch. That's a strike. That's a good answer, though.
7: It's 70 and a 36-year-old's body.
0: Yeah, he is. He sounds like it every day when he goes.
6: He does, doesn't he?
7: To get gas.
0: Got to fuel up. That's the number two answer out of five. Susan?
6: Flat tire.
0: Flat tire. That's on there. All right, BLT, we got three of the five answers. Name a reason you might have to stop on a long road trip.
2: To get something to eat.
0: It's up there. All right, Brad, your turn now.
7: To get the car fixed.
0: Get the car fixed. There's the first strike. Susan?
6: Oh, it's my turn again? Oh,
0: I kind of fell on the flat tire. But
6: okay. In a long road trip, you took a wrong turn.
0: Took a wrong turn. That's a strike. Brian, last chance. Name a reason you might have to stop on a long road trip.
2: I'm trying to think of one.
7: Okay.
2: Make a phone call.
0: That is strike three. All right, what do y'all think? Is this to play for the fast money?
6: Anybody?
8: Whoop your kids.
0: To whoop them.
4: Oil change.
0: Oil change.
1: I'm good with whatever they decide.
0: Well, which one y'all want?
8: I ain't got no short of whooping your kids.
0: You thought whooping the kid. Brandon says oil change. Well, y'all pick it.
8: You go
0: pick
8: with
0: it.
8: Oil change.
0: Go with oil change. Survey
4: hey,
0: said.
4: Can, hmm? We can whoop the kid in the
1: car.
0: In the car, yeah. And it's a strike.
1: Oh, man, Brian, you get to play.
0: Brian will play. The other answer was take a break, rest.
1: Okay.
3: That would be the same thing as stopping and stretching.
6: Yeah.
0: Yeah, the stretch is not the same as rest. It's close, but it's not. Ah!
1: All right, Miss Susan, you going to play?
7: I'm trying to figure out how
0: long. All right, which one of y'all is going outside? Well, Brad played last time, so you got to go out.
7: Miss Susan.
0: And Susan played last time. It's Wild Gene's turn.
7: Who won the game?
0: You won.
7: Wild Gene's on the other team.
6: No,
0: didn't you?
6: He's not on the team. It's got to be Susan
3: yeah,
6: or Brad.
3: Susan or Brad.
0: Oh.
6: Okay, Brad, you go.
7: You do so much better.
0: Go on outside, Brad. Yeah, I guess I'm on the wrong side.
3: Hey, you still trying? You like her? Y'all still trying to get me on that team?
0: We're trying.
1: She said she's just being nice because it's senior day.
7: Look, I'm trying to figure out how long it takes Bobby to go on a family trip. They're stopping to get an oil change on the trip.
4: Hey, listen, I got a story from last 4th of July from the beach, man. Oh, my gosh.
0: Long trip?
4: Oh, listen, we had twins, or maybe it was 2 years ago. I mean, you got twins, you got bottles, you got, it was rough.
0: I bet it does. All right.
8: I just always remember, you know, said, don't make me have to stop this car.
0: Oh, yes.
8: Yeah, so anyway, yes. Go ahead.
0: All right, BLT, you ready?
2: Ready.
0: And away we go. Name something that becomes more comfortable the longer you have it.
2: Bed.
0: Name a place the wife goes to let off steam when she's mad at her husband.
2: Hotel.
0: Name a place babies like to be.
2: The beach.
0: Give me the title of your favorite Elvis Presley song.
2: Viva Las Vegas.
0: Name an expression or phrase with the word skinny in it.
2: Skinny. Skippy.
0: Okay. Name something that becomes more comfortable the longer you have it. You said the old bed. That's worth 3 points. Name a place the wife goes to blow off steam when she's mad at her husband. He said hotel. That is not on the board. I'm sorry. Name a place babies like to be. You said the beach. That, too, was not up there. Give me the title of your favorite Elvis Presley song, Viva Las Vegas Strike. Name an expression or phrase with the word skinny in it. He said...
1: Skinny Skippy.
0: Skippy Strike.
8: Didn't he get the first one with 3 points?
0: He has got 3 points. She only needs 197. That's all. Just 197. He got you 3 points, Susan. You only got to get 197. No. He got you three.
7: Because it's senior day.
1: He got you three. He wants you to do it all.
0: Here we go. He's going to make it tough.
6: You did this. Playing the... No. Okay.
0: All right. You remember last time we did this, though, you had a monumental task and you pulled it off. Remember, it was 16 points. You got 184. So today you only got to do a little bit more than that, 197. Name something that becomes more comfortable the longer you have it.
6: Your couch.
0: Name a place a wife goes to blow off steam when she's mad at her husband.
6: What was the question again?
0: Place a wife goes to blow off steam when she's mad at her husband.
6: Outside.
0: Name a place babies like to be.
6: In a crib.
0: Give me the title of your favorite Elvis Presley song.
6: Golly. You'd think I would know that right off the bat, having heard Andy Norman sing it all weeks ago.
0: Yeah, so many, though. Tough to pick just one.
6: Yeah, exactly. Hound dog.
0: Name an expression or phrase with the word skinny in it.
6: I hadn't heard that word in a long time.
0: Skinny.
6: Skinny. A phrase with the word skinny in it.
0: Mm-hmm. Word or phrase.
7: Skippy is,
0: Skippy is what Brian said, not on the board. Skinny Skippy.
6: I don't even know what that is. Skinny.
1: Yeah. Neither does anybody else.
6: Skinny.
1: Mini.
6: Okay.
0: Is that what you want?
6: Skinny. Yeah, I guess.
0: Skinny Mini. All right, let's say you do. Name something that becomes more comfortable the longer you have it. You said couch. A couch worth 3. So you both have 3 points so far. And that's the one where he got his points. Number one answer is shoes. Yeah.
6: Oh, shoes. Yeah.
0: Name a place a wife goes to let off steam when she's mad at her husband. You said just go outside. And that did not make the list. The store or mall is number one. Yeah.
6: What?
0: Brad, you should have gone outside, right? Name a place babies like to be. You said in the cradle. Yes, it's on the board worth 15. Number one answer, though.
7: Mom's Arms,
0: correct.
1: Should have played. Have you played this?
0: He's 3 for 3. Give me the title of your favorite Elvis Presley song. You said Hound Dog. 17 points. What's the number one answer? I'm surprised this is number one, actually. I would have thought Hound Dog would have been number one. Jailhouse Rock's up there, but not number one. Nobody's going to get it because it's Blue Suede Shoes. Is that what you think of when you think of Elvis?
6: Really?
0: It's a good song, I mean, but I wouldn't have thought of it first with Elvis. And what are they at? 100 and something points.
1: Yeah, they're at 38.
0: No, a long way. 162. Name an expression or phrase with the word skinny in it. Skinny mini, 12 points. What's the number one answer on that one? Brad, you should know. You've gotten all the others.
6: Oh, skinny dipping.
0: Skinny dip is right. Oh. Well, Gene, yes. Doggone it.
6: Where were you when we needed you?
1: You didn't ask him.
0: Brandon, Brad, Brooke, Brian, Wild Gene, Susan, we thank you. Thank y'all.
6: We had fun.
1: Thank you. It was fun.
0: Thank you. BLT, we'll get your scores tonight. Brandon, you can send some too. You're going to the Clay Central game with Fife, right?
9: We are, yep.
0: All right, have fun over there. That'll be a dandy. I can't wait to hear what happens in that one. All right, thank you very much.
9: I'll keep you posted.
0: Please do. We'll keep everybody posted tonight. We'll see most of you at the Tallahassee game. If not, I hope you'll
6: go
0: be listening.
6: Tigers.
0: Yeah, listen tonight and watch here on WTLS and Tallahassee Times TV on YouTube. 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
12: With SRN News, I'm Rich Thomason in Washington. An alleged ISIS-inspired terror plot foiled. In New York, a 35-year-old Albany woman is under arrest, accused of plotting an attack on the state capitol, looking to kill lawmakers and destroy the legislative seat of state government. All these years later, communist China can still not tolerate any mention of the 1989 Tiananmen Square massacre. Two former organizers of Hong Kong's decades-old vigil in memory of those who were killed have been convicted in a national security case. Charter aircraft carrying eight people has crashed at a remote radar site in western Alaska, killing all on board. The NTSB is in charge of the investigation. On Wall Street this morning, stock futures pointing to a higher open. The Dow futures are up 178 points, while the NASDAQ futures are ahead 176. More details at srnnews.com.
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2: A flash in the nighttime sky isn't always caused by a lightning bolt. 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
2: 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Baseball legend Wilt Chamberlain was born on this day, and in 1959, Hawaii became our 50th state. Have you ever been surprised by a flash in the night, even when no storms are around? Any number of natural phenomenon could be to blame. The most common is lightning that's reflected off high-level clouds like a mirror. Sometimes called heat lightning, its silent flash can originate from a lightning bolt up to 50 miles away. Exploding meteorites can light up the countryside. 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And the northern lights often surprise sky watchers. 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
18: This is Brandon Fombie, and I have the privilege of pastoring here in my hometown at East Tallahassee Baptist Church. We have been a gathered and going people since 1899. And I'm excited about what the Lord is doing in and through His people here at East Tallahassee. because we are a church that is excited about the fact that Jesus died for our sins and was raised from the dead. And we are simply striving to follow him in obedience together. 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
27: 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If you tend to overeat, it can lead to health issues like obesity. Try eating smaller meals throughout the day to avoid overstuffing yourself when you're starving. You can also try using a smaller plate, as it gives you the perception that you have more food than you really do. 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Unfortunately, red dye number 40 isn't an ingredient found in nature. If you can't pronounce it or you don't recognize it as a food ingredient, it's probably not healthy. As the saying goes, if your grandmother wouldn't recognize it as a food, it's likely not supposed to be eaten. Cut down on salt. The human body needs sodium to regulate kidneys and control the body's fluid balance. But too much of a mineral like sodium can cause issues like high blood pressure. The ideal limit for healthy adults is no more than 2,000 milligrams per day. Prepackaged foods and sauces like soy sauce have a ton of sodium and should be avoided. 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You can also eat more water by choosing high water content foods like melons, tomatoes, and celery. 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Slow down when you eat. Eating too quickly can lead to poor digestion. Also, if you scarf down your food, it makes it hard to enjoy your meal. It takes the brain about 20 minutes to register that you're full. If you eat too fast, you will get the "I'm full" satiety signal too late, usually when you're uncomfortably full. Keep junk food out of the house. If you bring junk food into your house, you're just going to eat it. Leave it at the store. Instead, keep healthy snacks on hand like nuts, fresh fruit, and dark chocolate. Then you'll be forced to nosh on healthy food instead of empty calories like chips. A balanced diet and good nutrition are just a few of the keys to overhaul good health and wellness. Diets filled with fruits, vegetables, and whole grains reduce the risk of heart disease, obesity, and other chronic issues. You don't need to implement all of these tips all at once. Ease into healthy eating and be patient with yourself, as it is a process to break poor eating habits. Eating healthy on a budget is possible as well if it's important enough to you to take the time to be healthier. The cost of poor health is much more higher than a slightly increased grocery bill. A few other healthy diet tips. Avoid processed food, especially meats, because these are too high in sodium. Include protein in your breakfast to boost energy. Swap out sugary drinks for herbal tea and flavored water. And eat whole fruits instead of drinking juice. Be sure to talk with your healthcare provider if you have chronic illnesses to ensure you are eating the right foods. 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
1: With another ARN News update, I'm Leah Brandon. Senator Katie Britt weighing in on the controversy over data centers. She's pursuing a middle course on the issue, telling the Alabama Daily News she's not in favor of a data center on every block, but also opposes a full moratorium. She says communities should weigh the costs and benefits of a data center proposal and make their own decision. It's become a massive issue in the race for governor, with Senator Tommy Tuberville strongly backing data centers and Democrat Doug Jones calling for a one-year moratorium. And the New York Times has ordered to pay former Alabama basketball player Kai Spears more than $9 million in a defamation case. A Tuscaloosa jury found the newspaper liable for a 2023 story that incorrectly placed Spears at the scene of a deadly shooting. The story falsely claimed Spears was in the car with fellow player Brandon Miller at the time of the shooting that killed a young mother. I'm Leah Brandon.
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3: Each year, more than 20,000 women are diagnosed with ovarian cancer. Many of them do not seek help until the disease has begun to spread. But if detected at its earliest stage, the survival rate is more than 90%. Hello, this is State Health Officer Dr. Don Williamson. Ovarian cancer symptoms are often subtle and difficult to diagnose, but knowing the signs and symptoms could save your life. Worrisome symptoms include abdominal bloating, pelvic or abdominal pain, difficulty eating, or feeling full quickly, and changes in bowel habits. If you have any of these symptoms that last more than 2 to 3 weeks, call your doctor and schedule an appointment. Studies show that women who have a mother, daughter, or sister with ovarian cancer, and women with a personal or family history of breast, uterine, colon, or rectal cancer

0: saying it has no China-specific version of the product on its roadmap. Reuters had reported back in March that NVIDIA was preparing a China-compatible version of AI chips. Broadcom is in talks with a group of lenders to raise more than $60 billion in debt for an AI chip financing deal that would benefit Anthropic and other companies. Bloomberg News reports that the numbers under discussion would potentially bring the total raised to as much as $100 billion. Australia's transport safety regulator said it has launched an investigation into a fourth incident involving air traffic control at Sydney Airport in less than a month after two planes were directed towards the same intersection on the ground. A Qantas Airbus A321 preparing to depart to the Gold Coast braked to avoid another Qantas aircraft, a Boeing 737. Futures are higher this morning. That's your money now.
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0: Talk about a great song to play during a morning show. How about Morning by Al Jarreau? This one, I always love this song. Boy, it gets you going. Takes you back a little bit. He was on the Where Are the World song. He was one of the artists there, Al Jarreau.
1: Yeah.
2: I forget about that, but he was.
1: Yes, he was.
2: He was indeed. This would be considered easy listening.
0: Yeah, I think it is.

0: anybody eat Cheerios anymore? I still think it's one of the top cereals.
1: Mason actually eats Cheerios.
0: Yeah.
1: He likes them.
0: We were talking about the number one brands of different cereal brands. I was on there.
1: Yeah, I like a lot of different cereals. He ran out of words, so he just started.
0: Here's something I just saw the other day. This was a radio DJ in the morning show here.
2: In Jackson. Wednesday
3: weather. Well, the landscape's going to be partly cloudy and warm through Thursday. Chance of afternoon and evening thundershowers. High this afternoon and Thursday, 90 degrees. A low tonight's going to be 70. Still going to be warm and nice for you. Fair and 90 at the Big 13 currently with Happy Harry.
0: Stop it for a second there. He said, what? The Big 13? The Big 13? You know, we used to be Big T Country, WTLS, 1300, 13 maybe. That was an 80s DJ right there.
1: Yes.
0: Could you tell that fake voice? Yeah. Well, now the Big 13. Well, it's going to be a fun 70.
1: He's trying to pull off a Casey Kasem.
0: Not even close to being Casey.
1: I know, but you know how Casey would.
0: Now, countdown rolls on.
1: Yes, that's it.
0: That was wild. Let me see. Let me listen a little more to this.
2: Jackson,
0: Mississippi.
3: Well, the landscape's going to be partly cloudy and warm through Thursday.
0: Partly cloudy and warm.
3: Afternoon and evening thundershowers. High this afternoon and Thursday, 90 degrees. A little night's going to be 70. Still going to be warm and nice for you. Fair and 90 at the Big 13 currently with Happy Harry. WRBC.
0: That's funny because they were playing these jingles, which I love these jingles. You know, weather and then WRB, whatever they play these every. And he's worked it in perfect. I mean, he's sitting there hitting all the buttons on the cart machine and everything, which we don't even have anymore.
1: No.
0: But it's going to be 70.
1: How?
0: Hey, Johnny, how you doing? I'm doing fine. Oh, you can turn the voice off now, honey. You're home. Oh, yeah, I'm fine.
1: You know, how well did we have it back when we were growing up to be able to listen to Casey Kasem every week in the top?
0: Casey Kasem and the weekly top 40. Casey's Coast to Coast, another jingle. Classic.
3: Wednesday weather. Well, the landscape's going to be partly cloudy and warm through Thursday. Chance of afternoon and evening thundershowers. Afternoon and Thursday, 90 degrees. A low tonight's going to be 70. Still going to be warm and nice for you. 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
2: 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Happy Harry.
0: That was the music, yeah.
1: And then you would have to be sitting there with your recorder and your cassette tape.
0: Right, to wait for your favorite song.
1: And you had it in there, and as soon as your favorite song come up, you hit record, right?
0: Exactly.
1: The kids of today would have no idea what we're talking about.
0: Yeah, they don't get it. Happy Harry. That's going to be 70. Okay, well, it's WRBC. Honey, what we have for dinner?
1: Casey Kasem.
0: Oh, take some meatloaf, baby. I wonder if the guys who do have the really fake voice like that guy right there, if he talks like that all the time. He'd have to keep the show going, wouldn't he, when he's out in public. But when he comes home again, how you doing, honey? I'm fine. Goes to the Mickey Mouse voice, the regular voice. He goes right back to that. All right, here is what I was telling you going to the break. Listen to this.
1: All right.
0: A Finland man.
1: Finland.
0: Received a speeding ticket for. This is not the crazy part. It comes later. He was going 50 to 30. That's pretty common these days to have somebody do that. They've got these speeding fines going on in town. So you're getting them, pulling them over.
1: Yep.
0: 50 to 35. He was 50 to 30. They charged him how much for that ticket? $130,000. Why? Finland's fines are based on daily income. I could drive 90 all the way through town. They're going to give me a ticket for income, 10 cents. Oh, okay. Yeah, man. See you on your way. Yes, sir. $130,000.
1: Now, that's a rough ticket.
0: Now, some will say, what is wrong with this picture? Is this not the system we live in here? I know they're not talking about tickets, but, you know, isn't there this is what Dave Ramsey always said, that when you do your taxes, you're bracketed. Mm-hmm. In high income, you pay more.
1: Supposedly.
0: Percentage-wise. as middle class or lower class. So his point being, if I get, if I make $100,000 a year and I pay 10%, I still pay more than a guy makes 50.
1: Mm-hmm.
0: Right? Because I made more money. I'm being taxed on what I made. Why are you jumping me up to 25% or whatever?
1: I've always been for a flat tax.
0: Yeah. Yeah, that's what he's talking about.
1: If you make $1 million and you get taxed at 10%.
0: Yeah. Of course, people say the millionaires, the people who are very rich, have a way of getting around the system. They find perks. And
1: no, there's no deductions. There's nothing. You pay 10% of what you make.
0: Yeah, I know what you're saying. Yeah, just make it, just make it flat. Yeah.
1: No deduction, no loopholes. As somebody once said, you can file your taxes on the postcard.
0: Yeah. Well, this guy, $130,000 speeding ticket, because apparently he's a very rich man. That's what they do in Finland.
1: Yes.
0: I tell you what, I don't care if I'm rich or not. If I'm going to get fined that kind of money, I'm going to not speed. He must be very wealthy. that just doesn't seem real. How could that be? I don't know. That's.
1: Is their currency devalued?
0: I don't know.
1: You know, like their $160,000 is like $100 here.
0: Yeah, I don't know about that now.
1: You know.
0: I don't think it's that much. I can't imagine it would be. Wild stuff. Again, though, we could speed. We could be speed demons through town if it based on our income.
1: I wouldn't owe a whole lot.
0: Yeah, there's a ticket for that guy. Well, he's only going to have to pay a couple bucks. High today's going to be about 90 degrees. Low tonight, about 70.
1: Exactly.
0: We get another chance of showers on
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5: I'm Marcela Sanchez with an AP News Minute. President Trump is warning of an economic D-Day against Iran. With few details, Trump announced that the U.S. would impose an unprecedented level of economic warfare and isolation on Iran, aiming to force its leadership to end its nuclear program and fully reopen the Strait of Hormuz. The U.S. and South Korean militaries were supposed to carry out 11 days of simulated North Korean attacks, but the exercise wrapped up early on Friday.
6: Just before it began on Monday, President Donald Trump ordered the Pentagon to substantially reduce the exercise, saying he had a good relationship with North Korean leader Kim Jong-un, and South Korea had refused to support him over the war in Iran. The North says ending the annual drill 6 days early is not enough to persuade it to return to talks. The U.S. Pacific Command says the U.S. remains committed to the defense of the U.S. homeland and its allies in the region. I'm Donna Water.
5: And I'm Marcela Sanchez.
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10: If you were to ask someone to name the best teams in the NFC this season, I'd bet they would say the Los Angeles Rams and the Seattle Seahawks. And it makes sense. The Rams are absolutely loaded. The Seahawks defending Super Bowl champions. But there's a team in the NFC West that's flying under the radar, and it's not the Arizona Cardinals. Kyle Shanahan and the San Francisco 49ers. I think the Niners will beat the Rams week one in Melbourne. Don't sleep on San Fran. I'm Nick Pastos.
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16: Weekend, President Trump made a campaign stop in Long Island, and Melania Trump did not travel with him.
17: Ooh.
16: Yep, no one has seen Melania. All I know is that it's going to be crazy when we find out she ran off with Mitch McConnell. That's all I know. That's going to be bizarre.
17: Yes, these people are not well. Unwell. Well, very good and happy Tuesday to you. Welcome back once again. The Democrat Party really is a... They've kind of gone full-bore commie, haven't they? They're seizing property, the socialized medicine. They're repackaging the Soviet Union for the 21st century. Not a bright bunch, but at least they're fanatical. So they have that going for them. Welcome back. The socialist morons are here. That's the headline here. And Greg Price on the Twitter, Abdul El-Sayed says that he wants to completely eliminate everyone's private health insurance. That's the Democrat plan, eliminate everybody's private health insurance. It's private industry. It's private business. And got to do away with that. And then the state takes over, and they then control your life and your death and your grandmother's life and death and your children's life and death because, you know, it's that state-controlled medicine, and you have little to no say in any of that. So we have that. What Medicare for All does is it does away with the private insurance market. That's what he said, Abdul El-Sayed. He was actually on camelback with bandoleros across his chest and a scimitar in one hand and AK-47 in the other hand. The Democrat Party, they're the party of the first American Civil War. And look at him now. So there it is, single payer. The government, he says, it now has one single payer, comma, the government.
18: What Medicare for All does is it does away with the private insurance market, right? It now has one single payer. That's why we call it single payer, right? One insurance, and that is the government of the United States.
17: The government. And what could go better than that? You know, the government, if you're looking for anybody to run anything, definitely look to the government first if you're an idiot, if you're a communist, if you're a Democrat, I think is the... also in the Democratic Socialist America, they're all over the place making videos of themselves. And it might not serve them well in the long run, even in the medium term, in the short term. It might not benefit them either. But the Democratic Socialists of America, they have a steering committee. Commies got to have a lot of committees, you know, because they're a violent mob. The DSA steering committee is a member there. Cliff Connolly says the quiet part out loud. Listen to this. Our hatred of the United States Constitution. He's just kind of in the middle of it. Yes, their hatred of the United States Constitution. You know, they're the Democrat Party. They're not what they used to be, not even close. It's a terrible, horrible thing. Very good and happy Friday to you, and welcome back once again. A lot of technical issues in the radio business, as it turns out, and they don't always go as smoothly as we might hope. But now we're here and we're live and all is well. And there's a lot of madness going on in the world that I look forward to sharing with you today, because Lots of madness. I love Jill Biden. You see the Jill Biden story? This is great. Jill Biden says that it's possible the big debate where Joe Biden, her beloved husband, didn't do well. That's generous understatement. Listen to this. They said that the doctors hadn't ruled out a stroke. It could have been a stroke, for one thing, or he might have been drugged. Could have been drugged, which wouldn't be surprising at all. Might explain everything. Might explain 4 years, as a matter of fact. When did they start drugging Joe Biden? We should ask not a doctor, Jill Biden, because this is good. But listen to this. Jill Biden entertains the possibility Joe was drugged before debate. Asked point blank if doctors had ruled out a stroke. Had doctors ruled out a stroke? And you remember the Democrats, they lied to, that means the media too. They lied to all of us about this. Said, no, there's nothing to see here. There's no problem with Joe Biden. And he did just great in the debate. They told us he did great. And now his own wife is saying, oh, he might have been on drugs. The doctors thought maybe it had a stroke. So they had that going for him. But it was all a secret until not a doctor, Jill Biden, came out and said it in an interview, because they're always interviewing each other, you know. And, the truth accidentally leaked out, which they really didn't want. And this is important, actually, because they kept it a secret all this time that even Dr. Jill Biden, not a doctor, thought maybe the doctor said maybe a stroke. And she was thinking, is he on drugs? Because his brain, she's no good. That brain of his, she's not working. And everybody knew it. We all knew it. But never mind that. So we've got that for you, an update for you on that. Also, this is good. Stacey is right on the Twitter. With her headline, in 2020, the Democrat platform was short and sweet. Just hate Trump. Just hate Trump in 2020. That's all it was. Just hate Donald Trump. And if you hate Donald Trump enough, then you'll be very popular with the Democrat Party, because hate is their middle name. They hate everything. They don't like people. And they're the left. You know, they massacred tens of millions of people. And more than 100 million people the left has in my grandfather's lifetime, certainly. And 2020, the Democrat platform was short and sweet, just hate Trump. Fast forward to 2026, and look how much it has grown. Now it's hate white people. Got to hate all white people because Democrats are racists, always have been. Hate free markets. Now they're very anti-capitalist, and you can't go around saying that you're a capitalist or anything. Hate private property, got it, because they got to seize private property and take it from everybody. Hate anyone who succeeds. That's true. Anyone great success must be punished, because you know they don't want success. They need failure. They need losers, an army of losers. They're the left. Hate free speech. That's part of the Democrat thing now, too. Hate police. Hate the police. Sure, you got to hate the police. You got to hate free speech. You have to hate prisons, because prisons, you know, it's where we lock up criminals and things. Got to hate prisons. Hate the idea of not sexualizing kids. Hate America itself. That's Stacey is right, laying out. I think you forgot the Jews. You forgot Israel, and the Jews got to hate Israel and the Jews, because they represent civilization on the end of, Mad Max Beyond Thunderdome country. The Democrats are on the side of Mad Max Beyond Thunderstone. And Stacey says, and somehow they still find room for the right to, you know, end the original classic. Hate Trump. It's pathological. You still have to hate Trump, in addition to hating all these other groups of people and things. And it's true, the Democrat Party, I've been saying this for a long time, they're a hate cult. They hate, really, in the end, what they hate is humanity. They hate human beings, all human beings, because they're not bowing to them. You must bow to the left. But we've got that, and that's kind of fun by Stacey on the right. That's for Stacey is right, and that's fun stuff. And one of their heroes these days, Abdul El-Sayed, they really want radicals. The more radical you can be, they run Osama bin Laden for the Senate at this point. Hey, wait, they are running Osama bin Laden for the Senate. Abdul El-Sayed says, people who voted for Trump three times are now voting for him. This is what they just lie. They're pathological liars. And if you give them an opportunity to speak, then you give them an opportunity to lie. And Abdul El-Sayed is a genocidal jihadi, anti-American, anti-capitalist, perfectly mainstream Democrat. And Abdul Al-Sayed, on with one of his fluffers on MS-13 now, former White House press secretary, because it's all, you know, the whole media universe is a safety net for failed Democrats. But wait till you hear this, because he wants to get money out of, they always say they want to get money out of politics, and then they demand that they outraise their opponents in terms of funds, because really what they want is money and power, and they're criminals mostly. But what do you hear Abdul Al-Sayed? He say, people that voted for Trump three times, now they're voting for me because I'm a communist jihadi. This is just a disinformation campaign by a psychotic killer who, I'm not sure if he's killed anybody yet, but give him time. I wouldn't rule out anything in the past either. But we got Abdul Al-Sayed. People who voted for Trump three times are now voting for him. That's what he said. Mm-mm-mm. The idiot Jen Psaki, I believe it is there, says, and that's because you really want to give me health care. You really want to give me health care. You want to give me free stuff. It'll all be free, and it'll be better than ever. Isn't that great? Also, there's a fun story. You know how Democrats love transgender men playing in women's sports and stealing everything and cheating, because Democrats are just cheaters by nature. And if you want to cheat in women's sports, where will you not cheat? You know, what will you not cheat at if you say, oh, we're going to have men go up against the women in sporting competitions in high school and in college and not so much in professional sports? You know, two men who played in the NBA have come out and said that they're women now and they want to play in the WNBA. And the WNBA is they're just plotting to firebomb their garages, I think. They're saying no in a most potent way. But there is a sports columnist. You know, in the sports journalism world, they have sports columnists. And there's a guy at the Seattle Times. Well, he used to be at the Seattle Times. His name is Matt Calkins. Matt Calkins, sports writers generally are loved by their readers. And Matt Calkins, no exception, Seattle Times. And he announced yesterday that he's resigning from the Seattle Times because he wrote an article about women who support women in women's sports and don't support men dressed as women in women's sports. And he wrote an article about women that support women. And they said, well, we're not going to publish that. And he said, what do you mean you're not going to publish it? And they said, we're political weasels at the Seattle Times. I'm paraphrasing now. We're political. We're just a purely political rag, the Seattle Times, surprise, surprise, Seattle, Washington. And that shouldn't you be out rioting and looting and burning police stations or something? Seattle, shouldn't you have a chop zone where people go to get murdered? The Seattle Times, they said, well, we're not going to publish your piece. The article that he wrote about two female student athletes who are opposed to competing against biological males. You know what biological males are? Men. They're men and boys. You know, I don't have to say biological. The Democrats corrupt the use of language at every possible turn. They don't want to compete against males. They don't want to compete against men, all right, because that's cheating and stealing. And the Democrats applaud the cheating and stealing. Now, if they're going to cheat and steal in women's sports, professional sports, college sports, high school sports, any sports, they'll cheat at all of it, then what else would they cheat at? Would they cheat on Election Day if they are happy to cheat in college sports for women, professional sports for women? That's stealing. That's I know because my mother raised me right. And apparently these people didn't have mothers, at least not as good as my mother. So, wait till you hear this. I've got this story for you. Seattle Times columnist. And it's not the first piece that they spiked, because when he writes pieces that make sense, they kill the pieces at the Seattle Times because they call themselves liberals. They're not liberals, but they call themselves liberals. And they cheat and steal and lie. And what they do is not journalism. It's politics in another form, perhaps. But it's the most important form for the Democrats, lie, cheat, and steal. And the news media, I shared the story yesterday, that the Media Research Center, the great people at MRC, where they have newsbusters, and it's just great, Media Research Center, Brent Bozell's organization, and just great stuff. And they found that the Google, you use your Google search engine, and the algorithms don't give you conservative news outlets, only steer you to left-wing news outlets. Isn't that great? Google and who's the other one? The other big one that they say, well, you know, well, we don't steer you to conservative outlets. We steer you to left-wing outlets for everything, right? Because that's what they do. And then you find when they got the Seattle Times, if one of their own columnists writes an article talking to two women who are athletes, and the two women think that it would be best if they didn't compete against men, then the newspaper, the Seattle Times, spikes the story. They kill the story because they're not on the side of good. They're on the side of evil, right? On the side of evil. We're at 888-630-9625. 888-630-9625 is the telephone number here. Also, a historic date in Wisconsin, in the state of Wisconsin, having to do with capital punishment. And I want to share that with you coming up as well. Once again, we're at 888-630-9625.
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0: All right. Yeah, I got there's a fun story involving the death penalty. That doesn't happen every day, but involving the death penalty, I've got a fun death penalty story for you today. Doesn't happen all the time, but I've got that. All right, and we've got a great many wild news items to share with you today, as is so often the case. But in the meantime, let's go to the telephones. 888-630-9625. Let's go to Mike calling from Gainesville, Virginia. Mike, you're on the Chris Plant Show.
1: Well, happy Friday, Chris Plant. Good to talk to you.
0: Welcome. Cheer up, would you?
1: Yeah, the Jimmy Fallon opening joke about Melania and Mitch McConnell running off together is the Uniparty laughing at us. They're not laughing with us on that. They think it's funny that they can get away with this whole thing and pull it off for weeks on end, right? It's just kind of crazy that Andy Beshear, who lives in Kentucky, and Mitch McConnell, who supposedly was just transported back to his home in Kentucky, and Beshear wants to trade letters through the mail rather than just simply driving over and doing a wellness check at Mitch McConnell's house where he might find Melania Trump. Who knows?
0: It's true that the Mitch McConnell Disappearing Act has outlived its usefulness, since there was never any usefulness to it. And he has vanished from the world, and he's got kind of a relevant job, I think, as the, big kind of leadership guy in the United States Senate. And he should appear, don't you think? Now, obviously, he's not off with Melania Trump, and they're just being malignant tumors, as they so often are, in place of humorists. They're not really comedians. They're just malevolent, malignant, maladjusted, misanthropic Democrats. But what is going on with Mike, Mitch McConnell, Mike? That's a mystery, and we don't know. And I'm kind of surprised the media is not swarming his house and raising hell about this, right?
1: Oh, there was one woman, Desiree Townsend, that was doing everything she could, but then she had a problem with her family. Her sister had a death or something. But it's just odd that all these people – Mitch is still like the chairman of the Rules Committee, for one thing. You would think he'd at least step down from being the chairman of the Rules Committee if you can't
0: Since that might be what the rules, the rules call for. You should be in the Senate and an active member of the Senate. If you're a member of the Senate, we only have 100 of them. And the jokes about, they're making jokes about a White House staffer, a Trump staffer, and a woman who became very close to President Trump when she was battling cancer and bone cancer. President Trump was helping to fast track her treatment, and they're ridiculing her too because they're swine.
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4: With another ARN News update, I'm Leah Brandon. A federal judge dismisses a lawsuit challenging the state law that ended the Birmingham Waterworks Board. The suit was filed by two ousted board members who demanded $1.7 billion. Plaintiff William Muhammad said that's the value of the utility.
5: $1.7 billion. Like, this was some kind of act of lunacy that we were trying to perpetrate a fraud, but really we're dealing with robbery.
4: Central Alabama water officials say they're pleased the case has been dismissed with prejudice, which ends it. The water system still faces a lawsuit filed by Birmingham Mayor Randall Woodfin. And the Jefferson County Sheriff's Office says 14 men are behind bars following a child exploitation mission called Operation Safe Harbor. The charges include electronic solicitation of a child and traveling to meet a child for an unlawful sex act. I'm Leah Brandon.
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9: I'm Nicole Murray with Your Money Now. The average long-term U.S. mortgage rate eased for the second week in a row, but remains elevated compared to this time last year. Freddie Mac reports that the benchmark 30-year fixed rate mortgage fell to 6.65% from 6.67% last week. Shares of Pop Mart fell over 4% this morning after the Labubu maker reported first half results that showed declining sales in the Asia Pacific and the Americas. For the period that ended on June 30th, the toy maker reported a nearly 24% year-over-year rise in first half revenue to roughly $2.5 billion. Industry leaders speaking at the World Robot Conference in Beijing said the big challenge for humanoid robots is still getting the technology to work well. CNBC reports that Unitree's founder, Wang Xing, said robots are not yet as efficient as humans and take time to learn new skills. Shares of Unitree fell more than 18% yesterday after the comments were made. Stocks have risen this morning. That's Your Money Now.
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0: All right, and we have returned on this beautiful, wonderful Friday. We woke up this morning. We wake up early on the 5 a.m. hour. It was, we have a thermometer on our balcony, thanks to the patriarchy inventing thermometers that tell you what the temperature is. Now, Democrats are redoing that, too. It's 90 degrees, but it feels like 230 degrees. No, it feels like 90 degrees, 90 degrees high. But in any case, when we woke up this morning, the thermometer on our balcony, courtesy of the patriarchy, showed us that it was 63 degrees in the 5 a.m. hour here in Washington, D.C., at least on our balcony, before the sun came up. And our, you know, our windows open overnight and a sliding glass door and lots of fresh air coming in. And very nice, 63 degrees. And I think it's supposed to be mid-80s today or something, right? Which is very nice. Going to find a patio, I hope, later on today to dine and recline. And looking forward to that. But that's climate change, I guess, right, Michael? Because it was hotter a week ago, and now it's cooler. And that means, I think, that the climate has changed again. And that always freaks out Democrats when the weather changes. And a very nice 63 degrees, and it's beautiful out now. Clear skies, lovely. Very nice. We had a bit of rain yesterday. In fact, there was some flooding in Delaware and in New York, too, in New York as well. But never mind that. We got a beautiful day here, and 63 degrees, real nice. I like that very much. It's like a good idea leaving the windows open last night. A lot of fun. Great stuff. Now let's get to the crazy Democrats, because they're nuts. They're all completely nuts. Have you seen, there's this, you know, another Democrat hero murderer, Carmelo Anthony. You're familiar with this guy? Carmelo Anthony. He's a black guy, and he murdered a white guy with a knife at a track meet, because he always brings a knife to a track meet. And then he claims it was self-defense, and everybody knows he's lying, and he was convicted of murder and sentenced to 35 years in prison. And now the Democrats are trying to break him out, because they're trying to get a retrial or a mistrial so they can get Carmelo Anthony back on the street, where presumably he will kill again, because you know how these people are. But it is, you know, murderers and everything. But James Tallarico, another Democrat running for high elected office, is out there defending Carmelo Anthony. Carmelo Anthony. And yesterday, he's doing this yesterday, Tallarico. And it turns out Carmelo Anthony texts have emerged showing what a psychopath the guy is. But never mind that, because the Democrats want him on the loose. They want him back on the street. He's texting, womp, womp, womp. He's texting his, I guess, gal pal, a girlfriend of some kind. And he texted, how many bullets you want coming out of your chest, How many bullets? Carmelo Anthony texting, how many bullets you want coming out of your chest? That's always a good question. I'm sure everybody here has always asked all their girlfriends how many bullets they want coming out of their chest. And listen to this, Carmelo Anthony, who stabbed to death this very nice young man who was going to have a brilliant future decades and decades of good living until Carmelo Anthony stabbed him to death and became a hero of the Democrat Party. Again, Carmelo Anthony is black. The young man that he murdered was white, and therefore the Democrats, they're just a bloodlusty, racist bunch of murderous scabs. And Carmelo Anthony, listen to this. He texted his gal pal. He said, when I stab somebody, I'm going to lick their blood off the blade. Now, again, this is we're learning this yesterday while the Democrats are in court trying to get a retrial to try to get him released, because they say, well, the jury was white, and everybody knows that all white people are racist on juries, especially when it comes to black people. Well, the Democrats, you know, never mind their history, but when I stab somebody, I'm going to lick their blood off the blade, he said. And then he said, apparently the day before the murder, I'm low-key on the verge. I'm low-key, and he thinks low-key is one word because I think he went to public schools. And I'm low-key on the verge. He's low-key on the verge, right? And when I stab somebody, I'm going to lick their blood off the blade, because Carmelo Anthony is, you know, just another Democrat. How many bullets you want coming out of your chest because Democrats? Now, with that said, we have a soundbite that I want to share. I want to share with you. And it is of Democrat hero James Tallarico, a.k.a. James Tallarico. And he went on a ridiculous show called The Breakfast Club, which is a Democrat Party circle fest in a hot tub. And there's like, hey, what about that Carmelo Anthony? He murdered that guy with a knife. Shouldn't we let him go? And it went like this.
1: We see what Maybe. Happened with Carmelo, and you said it was a tragedy.
2: Yeah.
1: What did you mean by that?
2: Well, I've done a lot of work in the State House on justice reform, and right now we've got a system that doesn't serve all Americans equally, and we know that black Texans have been have not gotten the justice they deserve in many cases. And, you know, I'm not an expert on this particular case, but I know that there were no black members of the jury. And to me, that's the only evidence you need to really prove that this system is not working for black Texans.
0: That's right. It's because white people are racist, and if you have a white jury, it doesn't matter whether Carmelo Anthony stabbed and murdered this young guy who was white, but that shouldn't be the story. But for Democrats, again, the party of the plantation, the bullwhip, the KKK of aborting 40% of black babies and ignoring 9,000 black murders every year, completely ignoring it. But, you know, George Floyd, very, very important. Again, we had Elon Musk yesterday on Twitter saying that Derek Chauvin, the police officer the Democrats lynched for the George Floyd death. George Floyd, see Minneapolis Has Fallen, the great documentary on the internet. It's free, and it'll explain everything you need to know about that case. He died of cardiac failure. He had a great deal of fentanyl in his system and methamphetamine, and he died of cardiac failure. And the Democrats lynched the police officer because they're the party of lynching people. They have a long history of lynching people. Through the Derek Chauvin, the police officer in prison for murder, and then a Democrat in prison stabbed him, where you find a lot of Democrats, stabbed Derek Chauvin 22 times. And honestly, if you watch Minneapolis Has Fallen and you still say, oh, yeah, Derek Chauvin belongs in prison, then you're a lynch. You're part of a lynch mob. That's you're one of the Democrat lynch mob people. But Carmelo Anthony's ex said he stalked her. This is the hero of the Democrat Party that they want to have released from prison, right? After he stabbed this young man to death, sent disturbing texts before murdering Austin Metcalf. Murdered Austin Metcalf with a knife, and now the Democrats want him to be a senator, I think. The allegations emerged during a hearing on Anthony's request for a new trial. The Democrats got a bunch of highfalutin attorneys to go in, and they're demanding a retrial, a new trial, because, you know, he's innocent. All he did was stab that guy in the chest and murder him in front of everybody, but never mind. Carmelo Anthony's ex-girlfriend reported that he was stalking her the morning that he fatally stabbed Austin Metcalf. Well, he's a busy, industrious guy. He's going to the track meet with his knife and murdering people and stalking his girlfriend at the same time. Anthony allegedly sent her a photograph of a knife and wrote that he was low-key on the verge. Low-key, L-O-W-K, is the way he wrote it because illiteracy is the order of the day. The evidence was withheld from Anthony's murder trial under an informal agreement between prosecutors and his defense attorneys. Yeah, you wouldn't want the text messages that he was sending that are completely psychotic. And you wouldn't want his girlfriend on there saying that he was stalking her that day because that would ruin everything for the defense. So Carmelo Anthony's ex-girlfriend reported that he was stalking her and she received disturbing text messages from him on the same morning that he fatally stabbed 17-year-old Austin Metcalf and murdered him. And the Democrats are applauding because they have murder in their hearts. They really do. 1.1 million abortions last year. They applaud. They say, oh, well, who's getting the award? Yeah, somebody's got to get a Lucite block for that. The allegations emerged on Thursday, August 20th. That's yesterday. During a hearing on Carmelo Anthony's request for a new trial, according to courtroom coverage from WFAA and Fox 4 and KERA, so everybody's reporting, Anthony's ex-girlfriend told a school administrator in 2025, last year, April 2nd of 2025, that Carmelo Anthony was stalking her and refused to allow her to end their relationship. He refused to allow her to end

0: get a fair shake. He stabbed to death a 17-year-old with a knife that he brought to a track meet on a day that he was stalking his girlfriend. They didn't allow that evidence, and saying he's going to lick the blood off the knife when he stabs somebody to death, and you can't allow any of that in the trial about a guy stabbing somebody to death because lawyers, you know, and because Democrats, pretty amazing. The evidence was withheld from Carmelo Anthony's murder trial under an informal agreement. That's a great idea, don't you think? So he's got all this crazy stuff, and they disallowed it because... you know, why would you? Just amazing stuff. So I'ma stab someone and lick the blood off the blade. He texted his girlfriend, and then later that day he stabbed someone. I think we should have asked him in court whether he licked the blood off the blade, since he texted the girlfriend that he was stalking, who was trying to dump him. And none of that was allowed. And now the Democrats want a retrial because they want the conviction thrown out and they want him on the loose to murder again because, you know, he's not an illegal alien, but you know, just amazing. Man, oh, Manischewitz. Wow, oh, wow. That is something. So we got that. And there's more because, you know, the Democrats, they love illegal aliens wherever they find them. They're not on the side of civilization. They're the left, and the left is anti-civilizational. We got that. Also in Great Britain, we've got crazy stuff going on in Great Britain. There's a story out of Great Britain because they've got a lot of illegal aliens and things that you know, they're like raping women and the rape gangs and all that stuff. Very commonplace. But I've got a story for you out of Great Britain that I want to share with you. Two illegal immigrants, the headline begins, and I want to share that with you coming up. But before we get to that, Michael, let's go to the telephones. Let's go to Matt from Rockville, Maryland. Matthew, you're on the Chris Plant Show.
1: Happy American Friday, Chris. How you doing?
0: Very well, very well. Thank you. Beautiful day in Washington.
1: The thing that James Tallarico completely dismissed in that interview, it wasn't brought up by the interviewers either, was that there were black jurors who were dismissed in the voir dire process when they themselves said that they were unable to be impartial in the jury. And when James Tallarico glosses right past that, it makes it seem like, oh, this backwoods Texas people that are all white. The jury was not all white. There were Hispanics. There were Asians on there as well. And what this also brings up that is, by him saying that there were no black people on the jury, what he is saying is the only way for someone to be impartial is if they are judging someone of their own race. And that is anti-American as can be.
0: Yeah, and it's racist. It is about the most racist take on the jury process that you could possibly find. And only a likely member of a lynch mob could come up with that. I mean, it's just amazing. Now, I think everybody showed up on time every day, right? Because that's you know, that matters. And you're right, of course. How did all eligible black jurors get dismissed from Carmelo Anthony trial? Left-wing media did a little story on it, and everything's racist, everybody's racist, except the black guy that murders the white guy with a knife and he says he's going to lick the blood off the blade. He's the only non-racist in the discussion when it comes to Democrats, but it is amazing. CBS News reported that all eligible African-American jurors were dismissed by prosecutors after a full day of vetting. Much of the questioning centered on Carmelo Anthony's age, race, whether jurors would hold it against him if he decided not to testify. The outlet noted that one prospective candidate who was identified as black, because the racists must make everything about race, reportedly said that they'd, quote, have a hard time putting a brother in jail, end quote. Have a hard time putting a brother in jail. So I guess that's what Tallarico wants to have a jury of black people who would say that they would have a hard time putting a brother in jail. Meanwhile, another said that silence is deafening. It matters. It's difficult to ignore the sound. So they're like emotional and political and racist. And so, you know, you can't serve on the jury if you say, you know, if

0: I went into a jury room and said, well, I could never put a white person in jail. Oh, okay. You know, how's that? And for the Democrat Party, that's fine. Just remarkable stuff. These people, what's the matter with them? I got to say, Matt, they're a real problem, aren't they?
1: Oh, well, that's Democrats for you. Just
0: yeah, that's really, what's the problem? Problem is Democrats. That's the thing. Yeah, you can be a Hispanic, but yeah, I guess the Hispanics and Asians are racist too. But the black juror who said he could never put a brother in jail, not racist. The black guy that stabbed the white guy to death at a track meet, not racist. Just generically, and again, he phrased it carefully. The jury had no black people. Didn't say it was all white people. Asian, Hispanic, maybe Aleuts. You could have some Aleuts in there. The Democrat Party is just shockingly racist in the 21st century. Well, at least appallingly, if not shockingly. I'm often appalled, but rarely shocked. Yeah, good stuff, Matthew. Thank you for calling in.
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7: What's one of the most important parts of a kid's school day? Could it be recess? Well, for the first time in 13 years, the American Academy of Pediatrics has updated its guidance on recess. Unstructured playtime isn't a frill. It's essential for kids' health, even their grades. The science makes sense here. Young brains need breaks between bouts of learning to actually lock in what they've absorbed. Recess also gets kids moving, which matters when about 1 in 5 American children has obesity. It also gives them a chance to build friendships and build confidence. Here's what surprised me. The authors of this updated policy statement said recess should never be taken away as a punishment because the kids who lose it are often the ones who need it the most. Older kids need it as well for their bodies and their brains. I'm Dr. Sanjay Gupta, helping you live a better life.
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17: Returned, and I got a Matt. Thanks for calling him. I went and looked up. That's not easy to find. I looked at a whole lot of news articles where they say that Carmelo Anthony's father was yelling that the jury was all white, and all the media, they're guilty white liberals because they're so racist and amazing stuff. But I did find this fact check here. A total of 18 jurors were selected. 12 jurors and 6 alternates in the Carmelo Anthony trial. And here's the fact check. Of the 18 total jurors and alternates, 6 were members of minority groups. Among the 12 jurors who ultimately heard the case and participated in deliberations, 3 were minorities, including individuals of Asian and Indian descent. I think you got like Kamala Harris maybe on the jury there. Asian and Indian descent. The panel was also diverse. You know how they love that word, diverse, in the liberal circles, the circle fest in the hot tub. Panel was also diverse in terms of gender. Oh, how many genders are there? Were there 9 different genders on the? Consisting of 8 women and 4 men. 8 women and 4 men. And there were Asian and Indian, people of Asian and Indian descent on the 12. And of the 18, 6 of them were actually minorities, but never mind that. While it's true that no black jurors ultimately served on the final jury, reports indicate that this outcome was not the result of race-based exclusions. Instead, several prospective black jurors were dismissed or excused for reasons related to their ability to remain impartial, or because of potential conflicts of interests. And then they cite the guy here who says that he'd have a hard time putting a brother in jail. That's your Democrat Party has corrupted everything. And when they can corrupt it along lines of race, well, that's their specialty.
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18: I'm Marcela Sanchez with an AP News Minute. The premier of Canada's Manitoba province, Wabkani, was urging Canada to keep fighting rather than rush to make concessions and trade talks with the U.S.
19: And he's telling Canadians not to buy U.S. alcohol if a trade deal results in it being put back on Canadian store shelves.
20: We don't like Donald Trump's approach to trade or his way of treating Canada. You know, very wise people have said you can't get a good deal with a bad person. And I think that rule applies here.
19: Audio courtesy of CTV. Canoe says President Donald Trump is erratic, irresponsible, and not to be trusted. Canadian Prime Minister Mark Carney is trying to secure a deal with the U.S. that would avert threatened 50% U.S. tariffs. Canada's federal minister responsible for Canada-U.S. trade says his country and the U.S. are close to finalizing an agreement. I'm Donna Warder.
18: 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I'm Marcela Sanchez.
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1: It was a fight at the Dallas Cowboys-New Orleans Saints joint practice yesterday, with Cowboys defensive back Kalen Carson getting into it with New Orleans Saints tight end Brock Recksteiner. Recksteiner is the son of WWE Hall of Famer Scott Steiner. And out of all the players in the NFL to start something with, to start a fight with, why in the world would you pick the son of the big bad Booty Daddy? I'm Nick Costos.
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0: Well, guys, this weekend on the streets of Washington, D.C., President Trump is hosting an IndyCar race called the Freedom 250 Grand Prix. Yeah, first it was UFC on the White House lawn, now IndyCar on the mall. Next up, cornhole at the Jefferson Memorial. So we're going in the right direction.
1: The Democrat Party is the party of cornholing, I believe. Isn't that, would that be fair to say? I think that would definitely be fair to say. No doubt about it. They're cornholers from way back. Gotta say, pretty extraordinary stuff. We've got a lot of news to get to, and not enough time to get to it all, but I'll see what I can do. We'll pack in all the action, pack in all the fun. There is a story, a friend of mine who's a news guy, a good newsman, sent me a story that I had no familiarity with all of this, even though I grew up in northern Illinois, the north shore of Chicago, not too far from the Wisconsin state line, where when you were underage, you could drive up there and find places that would serve you beer, you know, things like that. But I got lit this kind of remarkable link that I had sent to me, and it's fun with the death penalty. How can you have fun with the death penalty? Well, it's pretty easy actually to have fun with the death penalty, because Democrats make everything fun, usually by accident, but they do. Here's the story, because on this date, the date on August 21st of 1851, I guess that's 125 years ago, 1 1/4 centuries ago, and on August 21st of 1851, Wisconsin, the state of Wisconsin, it's the dairy state, they had a public execution, because on August 21st of 1851, there was an immigrant from Ireland, named John McCaffrey, and John McCaffrey was the first person ever to be executed by the state of Wisconsin. He was convicted of murdering his wife by drowning her. He drowned her. That's complicated. But in the cistern on their property, apparently, he was hanged by the neck until dead. And something crazy happened when they hanged the Irish immigrant John McCaffrey on August 21st, on this date in 1851, 125 years ago, because the hanging, by all accounts, was botched. It was a botched hanging, and there was a crowd there of lots of people. It was a big public spectacle, you know, and thousands of people showed up for the hanging. And when they went to hang John McCaffrey for murdering his wife, drowning her in the cistern on their property, they hanged him. But the hanging took about 20 minutes. Once they dropped him, you know, they put weights around your ankles, tie your hands behind your back, and they drop you and they hang you in it. You know, it might snap your neck and you gargle, right, like that. But it got pretty ugly. Because how these things can go, but you probably don't really. But I said, wow, that's a crazy story. But here's the thing. Wisconsin, I went and looked this up. My friend Tim sent me the thing. The capital punishment in Wisconsin was abolished in 1853. And one of the first states to ban capital punishment, Wisconsin. That's not surprising. Very nice Wisconsin people. They're nice like Minnesota people used to be. Used to be Minnesota nice, but they've done away with that because of the left. You know, they're crazy. But it turns out that they banned after this hanging because the crowd was so horrified that at the execution. Just amazing. They had just been admitted to the Union as a state, the 30th state, in 1848. But this is the only execution that the state of Wisconsin ever had. And the reason is that it was such a horrible job of hanging the guy that a crowd stood there in horror as they watched him squirm and gargle for 20 minutes. And everybody walked away saying, boy, that wasn't nearly as much fun as I thought it would be. Maybe that's not something we should be doing a lot of. And so Wisconsin banned the death penalty. They had, on this date, their only execution ever, because the botched execution of immigrant farmer John McCaffrey. who hanged on August 21st of 1851 in Kenosha County for drowning his wife in the backyard cistern. And Wisconsin abolished the death penalty in 1853, 2 years later, after the McCaffrey execution, because it was so terrible that everybody said, I don't think we should do that anymore. And that's kind of fun. That was before the electric chair, though. The electric chair is much more fun. Then you get the ghastly plume of smoke from, you know, from the head and all that stuff. You know, like the Rosenbergs, Ethel Rosenberg, ghastly electric chair, ghastly plume of smoke. And her husband, the family that goes to the electric chair together, that's good stuff. So, pretty amazing stuff. In 2006, there was a referendum carried out in Wisconsin. 55.5% of Wisconsin voters in favor of allowing capital punishment. Huh. Isn't that great? The state legislature did not adopt any new statute to implement the popular vote. They had must be Democrats involved here. They love murder. Referendum, say, yeah, 55.5% of Wisconsins said, of Wisconsinites said, let's bring back capital punishment. But we were talking about it this morning, and Michael Piercy said, I don't think it's too late to bring back capital punishment in Wisconsin. I should bring it back. Yes, sir. That's great. So they did have a referendum, and said 55% said bring back capital punishment. But that hasn't happened yet. Yeah, so on this date, my friend Tim sent me this. I thought, well, that's kind of a peculiar but fun item. I think the people of Wisconsin, most people in Wisconsin probably not aware of this. Maybe they are. I don't know. But one execution, one hanging, so gruesome, so awful that they banned capital punishment in the 1850s and never brought it back. Kind of freaky, huh? A little bit of fun. Fun with capital punishment. See, now, you know, you talk to your Wisconsin people, and now you know a fun Wisconsin story to tell. That's great stuff. So we got that. Speaking of capital punishment and hanging and all that, Jill Biden, who's not a doctor, Dr. Jill Biden, who's not a doctor, entertains possibility Joe was drugged before debate. Asked point blank if doctors ruled out a stroke. Isn't this amazing? The former First Lady did not rule out the possibility that her husband had been drugged before facing Trump in the big presidential debate. Isn't that fancy? Gosh. Dr. Jill Biden, we've got a she went on a podcast, because everybody goes on a podcast, with Jamie Kern Lima. Jamie Kern Lima, that's the thing. And she's a you know, rich lady, some kind of beauty products or something like that. And Dr. Jill Biden went on there for another hard-hitting interview. Dr. Jill Biden, who has a doctorate in making apple pie or something like that. And here she is talking about Joe Biden, stroke, drugs, and then she lied about it all. Said that, oh, he did such a great job. I thought he did such a wonderful, great job. She told we played the audio of her saying that before, because even their wives have to lie about everything all the time. They'll lie about everything. But here's not a doctor, Jill Biden, talking about her husband, who was president of the United States, having a mental breakdown while debating Donald Trump and getting everything wrong. And she thought maybe the doctor said maybe a stroke. She's thinking maybe he's on fentanyl or something. Not a doctor, Jill Biden.
2: The moment in the debate with President Biden and now President Trump, you talked about wondering in that moment live, is he having a stroke or was he drugged? Were there any steps taken after to rule out?
3: Oh, yeah.
2: Either
3: I
2: or
3: mean,
2: both?
3: Joe and I both had a team of doctors around both of us, as all first ladies and presidents have. And yeah, they checked him out. I mean, once we got off the stage, he went to his staff and the docs, and they said, Jill, he's fine.
1: Oh, yeah, they said, Jill, he's fine. That's what they said. They said, Jill, he's fine. And then, you know, then they went and they had a boxing match, and he fought Marvin Hagler. Here's Dr. Jill Biden lying.
2: Were they able to definitively rule out he did not have a stroke that night?
3: Well, they did. They said, no, I mean, I didn't say to them, When I was writing my book, I was reflecting, but I didn't say, what? God, did Joe have a stroke? I just said, is he okay? Is he okay?
1: Yeah, I didn't say. She didn't want to be too specific. Might get trapped, you know, political wives being snakes. Hey, did Joe make a habit of showering with your daughter? Because that's pretty freaky, too, which he did, and he's a freak at an inappropriate age, as though there's an appropriate age. I didn't say stroke, but here's Dr. Jill and Jamie Kern Lima.
3: But we went on to do three events that night.
2: That same night, right after,
3: yeah,
2: right? And he did great at all of them.
3: Fine.
1: And he did great at all of them.
3: Yes. That's what's so inexplicable. Like, he was fine. He got up on the stage. He made a speech. We went to the Waffle House. Mm-hmm. Do you have Waffle Houses out here? They're mostly in the South.
2: Yeah.
3: It was like such an aberration.
1: It was such an aberration because, you know, they went to the Waffle House and he gave a speech and, you know, was it drugs? Was it a stroke? Well, we couldn't rule it out.
2: What does your gut tell you happened?
1: Her gut.
3: I can't figure it out.
1: Just can't.
3: That is my honest to God true answer.
1: Mm-hmm. That's it.
3: I don't know.
2: There's so many conspiracy theories online.
3: Oh, and it'll go on forever.
2: But you were there.
3: Forever, I'm sure.
2: And you know him better than anyone on the planet. And there's no way anyone could have, God forbid, laced his drink or something.
3: Who knows?
2: Who knows?
1: Mm-hmm. Drugs could have laced his drink.
2: Who knows?
1: Yeah, who knows? Could have laced his drink. Maybe his drink was laced with drugs, and maybe he had a stroke. Who knows? The doctors, don't hire his doctors. The doctors say, oh, no, he's fine. He's really great. Honestly, he's doing just wonderfully. Don't worry about her. The story at Fox News, Jill Biden entertains possibility Joe was drugged before debate. Asked point blank if the doctors ruled out a stroke, and the Fox News people say former First Lady Jill Biden doubled down on the possibility of her husband, former President Joe Biden, being drugged ahead of the 2024 presidential debate, and was asked during a podcast on Thursday, that's yesterday, whether doctors ruled out a stroke that night. And the podcast host, Jamie Kern Lima, asked if a stroke had been ruled out by the doctors the night of the debate. And she said, well, they did. They said, I mean, I didn't say it to them when I was writing my book. I was reflecting, but I didn't say, God, did Joe have a stroke? I just said, is he okay? Is he okay? Dr. Jill said. And, well, it was pretty clear that he wasn't okay. And he hadn't been okay for years. That's the thing about him.
4: And I'm going to continue to move until we get the total ban on the total initiative relative to what we're going to do with more Border Patrol and more asylum officers.
5: President Trump?
6: I really don't know what he said at the end of that sentence. I don't think he knows what he said either.
1: Otherwise, it went really well. Well, that not really. That was just one of many examples of his. He might have been drugged. Maybe he had a stroke. Nobody knows. But the Democrats, they, you know, they're just Democrats.
7: Joe, you did such a great job. You answered every question. You knew all the facts.
1: Woo!
7: And let me ask the crowd, what did Trump do? Lie! Yes.
1: Shrieking lunatics, shrieking lunacy. And they lie and they lie and they lie. Boy, they really love lying. That's amazing stuff. Your Democrat Party. Man, oh, Manischewitz. All right, we are at 888-630-9625. I don't know. If next time jury duty, I think I'm going to have to say that. I'm not sure I could convict a fellow white man. Because I just read that's okay in the news media here. If you're black, it's okay. Man, oh, Manischewitz, I am telling you.
4: Everything we have to do with, look, if we finally beat Medicare.
5: Thank you, President Biden. President Trump?
6: Well, he's right, he did beat Medicare. He beat it to death.
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18: All right, let's go to the telephones, Michael. Let's go to very patient Marco, calling from Springfield, Virginia. Marco, you're on the Chris Plant Show.
19: Good morning, Chris. Thank you for taking my call. Hey, you just played a little clip of what I wanted to address, this anti-Nixon clown. I think the people of Vermont, you know, she did get Bernie Sanders' endorsement, and I think the people of Vermont need to wake up and get their heads out of their dark and remote place, as you say, and dump that clown. He is doing so much damage to people that he's supporting. But anyways, I wanted to address the fact that she's a racist, she's ignorant, she's anti-American, and she makes Katie Porter look like a Girl Scout. But in any event, I mean, I just don't understand these people that he's pushing. Not one of them has shown any intelligence whatsoever. So,
18: well, we were listening on the magic line there, Marco, and we have an audio soundbite because she got Bernie Sanders' endorsement, this crazy commie Angie Nixon. And she beat Alexander Vindman in the Democrat primary the other day. And here she is, this Angie Nixon person that the Democrats want to, make king of the world and president of the United States.
20: All we do is win. When we fight, we win, y'all. I am so honored to be on this call with you all. I am so honored that Senator Bernie Sanders has endorsed me today. It is so amazing.
18: Isn't it great? I got to tell you, Marco, that's the kind of articulate I'm looking for in the United States Senate. The Democrat Party and Bernie Sanders, who loved the Soviet Union, honeymooned in the Soviet Union, and you spent your career in the United States Army. You've got to look at this, and your eyes must be batting like a cartoon character.
19: Every time I see that clown address the oligarch issued and all that stuff, I have to ask people, what could he possibly offer anyone? I mean, the man is a millionaire. He owns multiple homes. Mm-hmm. But he's going to demonize people who do belong in those categories because they worked hard to get there, not because they're career politicians. But really, Vermont, wake up.
18: Yeah, Vermont Democrats, wake up. United States of America, wake up. Yeah, and this is the woman, Angie Nixon, that they had Alexander Vindman, who's a traitorous, treasonous SOB, and that's why they love him, carpetbagger in Florida, too. But Angie Nixon won, and you just heard her.
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21: With another ARN News update, I'm Leah Brandon. Senator Katie Britt weighing in on the controversy over data centers. She's pursuing a middle course on the issue, telling the Alabama Daily News she's not in favor of a data center on every block, but also opposes a full moratorium. She says communities should weigh the costs and benefits of a data center proposal and make their own decision. It's become a massive issue in the race for governor, with Senator Tommy Tuberville strongly backing data centers and Democrat Doug Jones calling for a one-year moratorium. And the New York Times is ordered to pay former Alabama basketball player Kai Spears more than $9 million in a defamation case. A Tuscaloosa jury found the newspaper liable for a 2023 story that incorrectly placed Spears at the scene of a deadly shooting. The story falsely claimed Spears was in the car with fellow player Brandon Miller at the time of the shooting that killed a young mother. I'm Leah Brandon.
22: And you're up to date around the world, around your state. 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
24: X will now let you see if you are, in fact, shadow banned. One of the biggest complaints that has persisted through the transition from Jack Dorsey's Twitter to Elon Musk's X is that the ubiquitous social network has now emerged as a digital Times Square for U.S. politics, but still suppresses certain speech or certain people's speech. But now X is open sourcing the code for its algorithm in its For You feed, the curated running list of posts the platform thinks you'd want to see, making use of this code isn't easy as it requires coding knowledge, but X also says you can feed your information into an AI and ask it to do it for you. The code is posted to GitHub. It should allow anyone to view how posts are being ranked or rejected based on content and how much an account is affected for the quality of its postings. Details can be found via the X account X Open Source. With Fox on Tech, I'm Eben Brown, Fox News.
0: I'm Dan Loney with Your Money Now. The U.S. Central Command says it has aided passage of over 660 million barrels of crude oil through the Strait of Hormuz since early May, and that would average out to about 7 million barrels a day over the last 3 weeks. But that is still well below normal levels of around 20 million barrels per day prior to the conflict with Iran. For soccer fans of the English Premier League, you'll notice a change in the sponsors on the front of some jerseys. The league placed a ban in the offseason on betting companies on the front of the shirts as a primary advertiser. 8 teams had to get new jersey sponsors in the offseason. Wall Street is rebounding today with all three indexes pushing higher. The Dow Industrial Average is up more than 400 points. The NASDAQ is up right around 100 points at the moment. Oil prices are pushing lower. West Texas crude down slightly at $86 a barrel. And that's Your Money Now.
2: That'll be $84.52.
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0: right. I am telling you, yeah, it's not easy being a Democrat these days. Stacey is right on her Twitter account. Political Stacey, and Stacey is right. You know, in 2020, the Democrat platform was short and sweet. Just hate Trump. Just hate Trump. And Stacey says, you know, now with the Democrats, you got to hate so much more. Fast forward to 2026, look how much it has grown. Now you got to hate white people. You hate free markets. You hate private property. You hate anyone who succeeds must be punished. You hate free speech. You hate the police. You hate prisons. You hate the idea of not sexualizing children. You, of course, hate America itself. And don't forget Jews. Got to hate the Jews, hate Israel. And somehow they still find room for the original classic, hate Trump. Hate Trump. It's pathological, says Stacey is right. And Stacey is right. Stacey is correct. The Democrat Party requires their adherents to hate so much. They just hate a great deal, a very great deal of stuff that they hate. Yes, they do. The Daily Caller has a story today. Here's a picture of Zohran Mamdani in apparently a school of color. I think it's a school of color, SOC. There is Zohran Mamdani with a big smile and wearing a suicide vest with an AK-47. And I just made up the last part. But he's here with Barack Obama, and they're staring at the camera. And they're surrounded by children of color in a classroom. And it's that Mamdani hires city workers to babysit people's children for free while parents go out. See, it's a socialization of marriage and family or something. Danny, but where do you got a bunch of two-household families here, two-parent households, rather. Democratic Socialist Mayor of New York City, Zohran Mamdani, hosted what they're calling Parents' Night Out. Parents' Night Out on Sunday, offering city-funded babysitters to watch children so parents could go out on the town. Sure, that's probably the way to go. Mamdani, you know, what's the city government for if not to watch your kids on Sunday night so you can have date night or something? Mamdani and the city's Parks Commissioner, Tricia Shimamura, announced the free one-night child drop-off program in mid-July, where caregivers would, that'd be parents, I guess, you can't say parents, would drop their kids off for 4 hours at a New York City Parks Recreation Center so parents could have some alone time. They could have some alone time. Isn't that great? Making New York City more affordable isn't just about lowering costs, which they're not doing. It's about giving people back their time, Mamdani said. This administration is committed to making it easier to raise a family in the greatest city in the world. Our first ever Parents' Night Out is about making sure our administration is working for New Yorkers by providing a free, safe, and fun experience for children while giving families a few hours to themselves. When you say families, I think you mean parents, because you're dropping the kids off. See, when you say families, that would be the parents and the kids. And then when you drop the kids off and give them to the state for 4 hours, what could go wrong? You're talking about the parents, but he doesn't want to use the word parents because that would imply a mother is a woman and a father is a man, and they don't want that. So first ever Parents' Night Out, making sure our administration works for New Yorkers. Free, safe, fun experience for children while giving families a few hours to themselves. They use the words, but they don't know what they mean. That's Shimamura, the parks lady. Whether it's enjoying dinner or simply taking a well-earned break, we're proud to offer an affordable program. They got a program for that. That supports families and strengthens our communities, says Shimamura of the Parks Department. Isn't that great? With a waiver and a free New York City Parks Recreation Center membership, listen to this. Wait, you got to pay for a membership to New York City Parks and Recreation? Don't you already pay for it in your taxes? With a waiver and a free New York City Parks and Recreation Center membership, parents were able to drop off their children at 4 p.m. on Sunday with limited spots available. Of course, it's already filled. The kids would then have chaperoned access to sports and fitness activities, arts and crafts, media programs, nature exploration, really nighttime nature exploration, where in Central Park, free dinner. It's not really free, but somebody else pays for it. Snacks and more, the park's website says. Now, a reporter for The Cut, an outfit called The Cut, was able to visit a recreation center and speak with parents who expressed how much they needed time alone, time with their spouses, or time to celebrate an anniversary if it should happen to fall on that Sunday. Then that'd be good. They had been postponing for months, going to celebrate the anniversary of months. I don't think they understand what an anniversary is, that if you're going to, hey, we're going to celebrate our anniversary 4 months after the anniversary because the city is giving us a free lunch or something and a free babysitter. Yes, sir. Mamdani, the communist jihadi, used the apparent success of Parents' Night Out to argue for broader government-funded child care, saying that free and accessible child care doesn't just make our city more affordable, it gives New York City parents time back to rest, recharge, or simply enjoy a night out. See, you know, where would we be without the state doing everything for us? Isn't that amazing? Mm-mm-mm. As part of our promise to deliver universal child care, just like in communist countries, we're eliminating these fees for families receiving child care assistance across the city. No family should have to choose between staying in the city, they love the city, and affording care for their child. Yeah, you shouldn't have to choose between that. You know, we all make our decisions, and then we live with them. Is that right? Does that sound about right, Michael? That's great. Michael, does the city provide you with free child care so that you and your wife can go out to dinner? And would you trust the city to take possession of your child while you go out and do whatever it is? Just extraordinary stuff. These people. Mm-mm-mm. Yes, sir. And I got to say, we have an audio soundbite on this. I believe we got Abdul Al-Sayed. You know, Abdul Al-Sayed is jihadi, and the Democrats are running him for king, or maybe I think that he wants to be the supreme leader of the United States, you know, like the Ayatollah in Iran. Abdul Al-Sayed says, listen, and we got a soundbite on this, Rabbi, because he said that there are people out there all over the place, Trump voters, that voted for Trump three times. In three different elections, he participated in three different elections. And in the second one, Joe Biden got a record number of votes in the history of the United States of America because, you know, he's brain dead, and so are Democrat Party voters, all that. But Abdul Al-Sayed was on MS-13 with Jen Psaki. Jen Psaki, Colonel Kleb from the James Bond movie From Russia with Love. She's got a spike in her shoe. And Abdul Al-Sayed is on with her buddy getting fluffed by Jen Psaki. And listen to this lie that he tells. He's running, again, in Michigan, statewide Senate. And Abdul Al-Sayed talking to Jen Psaki, who's sitting there smiling like Colonel Kleb in From Russia with Love. And who was LGBT, by the way, but and Q, I think, in the movie. But never mind that. Here is Abdul Al-Sayed with Jen Psaki on MS-13 DNC.
1: When I go to up and down the state, there is not a place I stop where people don't tell me, look, I voted for Donald Trump three times, and I'm voting for you. And that's because you really want to give me health care. It's because you don't want to send my money abroad to do heinous things like make wars we shouldn't be fighting. You want to keep it here at home. And you seem to be honest about the fact that you believe that our politics should be of the people and by the people instead of the corporations and by the corporations, because you've never taken a dime of corporate money.
0: He wants to be honest about that. That was one of the biggest lies ever told by a politician in the history of lying politicians. This guy is a pathological, psychotic liar. Everywhere he goes in Michigan, up and down the state, everywhere he stops, somebody comes up and says, I voted for Donald Trump three times, and I'm voting for you because you want to give me free stuff, and I'm really a communist. And I'm an idiot, and I think that the government is here to help, and they're going to fix all my problems for me. And he just, I mean, that is one of the most extraordinary lies ever told by a politician anywhere on planet Earth. Everywhere he goes, yeah, I voted for Trump 3 times, and now I'm voting for you because you're going to give me socialist stuff, and I'm an idiot socialist jihadi genocidal anti-Semite, and so I'm going to vote for you, even though I always vote Republican for president and Donald Trump for president. And this guy, I got it, and Jen Psaki sitting there smiling with her eyebrows up. Yeah, 3-time Trump voters are voting for you

being untruthful. They're the Washington Post. But in the Washington Post, they've got a ridiculous story about this jihadi woman that the Democrats are running. Her name is Aisha Wahab. Aisha Wahab wins race to fill Eric Swalwell's House seat. You know, he resigned, what, with all the sexual assault charges and the Chinese spy sexual affair for years. And we all knew about all this stuff, but the Democrat Party, they're ignorant as street people. But never mind that. Aisha Wahab. Now, Aisha, she's a Muslim woman. Wahab, you know, the Wahhabi sect of Islam is a militant hardline Islamist sect, and her name is Wahab. It's the Wahhabi sect is named for an imam centuries ago named Wahab, and her first name Aisha. Aisha is the name of the Prophet Muhammad's child bride, who he married when she was 9 years old. But you know, because he cared, didn't deflower her until she was 12, according to reports. But Aisha Wahab wins race to fill Swalwell's House seat over. Here's the headline in the Washington Post: overcoming AIPAC spending. Damn Jews are at it again. And here's the Washington Post: Wahab beat Melissa Hernandez. I don't know, is she an MS-13 member or anything? Because you got the Wahhabi over here. Wahab beat Melissa Hernandez to fill Eric Swalwell's vacant seat as California's 14th district representative. Democrat Aisha Wahab, a name for the child bride of the Prophet Muhammad and the Wahhabi death cult sect in Islam, a California state senator, won a Tuesday special runoff to take former congressional Congressman Eric Swalwell's seat in the House of Representatives, overcoming a late intervention by the pro-Israel lobby that spent millions of dollars to oppose her. Well, she's, you know, Aisha Wahab, and they're probably a red flag there, two of them, actually. The race was called on Thursday. Wahab's opponent, fellow Democrat Melissa Hernandez, was boosted by spending from a group tied to the American Israel Public Affairs Committee. It's tied to, so it's not even AIPAC, but a group tied to AIPAC. While he will serve the remainder of Eric Swalwell's term until January, then listen to this. Wahab and Hernandez, a transportation official in the San Francisco Bay Area, will face off again in November to compete for a full 2-year term. Well, in November is the general election, isn't it? And you got two Democrats, so it's one party rule. You've got Democrat Hernandez versus Democrat Wahab. Are you having another primary in November? Because that's typically when the general election is, but never mind that. And then the Washington Post writes, intense outside spending. A special election between Hernandez and Wahab attracted little attention until its final weeks, when it suddenly drew millions in outside spending, most notably from the super PAC of the American Israeli Public Affairs Committee. And they said earlier, two paragraphs ago, that it was a group associated with. Now they're saying it's AIPAC itself. Spent nearly $2.5 million to boost Hernandez starting in August with 2 weeks until the runoff. So wait, they're backing, AIPAC is backing a Democrat named Hernandez. And you got to read, my brother sent me this article this morning. And he said, go look at the comments afterward. And all these anti-Semite comments in the Washington Post comments section. Across the country this year, AIPAC has poured money into congressional races, supporting Democrats all the time, to support candidates who are supportive of Israel and defeat those who are critical. You mean genocidal Jew haters? Is that what you're talking about? Its spending in the California runoff brought national attention to the race and a reminder of the Democrat Party's broader struggle over Israel. They're struggling over Israel. And apparently they're going to compete against one another, two Democrats. And AIPAC was supporting a Democrat against a jihadi named Aisha Wahab. And the Washington Post doesn't, they're not aware of any of this. They don't report any of this. And then you go to the comments.

0: section, and it's all death to Israel, death to AIPAC, damn Jews controlling politics. You know, anti-Semitism, it's the Democrat Party. It's who they are. Just extraordinary times we are in. We are at 888-630-9625.
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10: 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You play for UConn. Nah. It's sad. 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
11: So she's got to be a jihadi. And she was a white liberal idiot until recently, and then she became an Islamic terrorist because she converted to Islam, and she started out as a Democrat. The FBI had a press conference on her arrest yesterday, and honestly, you got to see this woman. She's a sad case, to be sure, but she's now under arrest. She was planning on. Well, she had become a terrorist, and they've got video of her, the surveillance video of her in her burqa, a full burqa, a head, face covering, the whole thing, at Home Depot. She's at Home Depot, I'm not plugging Home Depot here, buying supplies to make bombs because she's going to blow stuff up. And where else would you go? You know, Home Depot has everything you need, and you know, not for bombs, but for everything around the house. And if you're a jihadi, then that's another thing altogether. But isn't that amazing? So we got the FBI for you on that. And I've got Congressman Brandon Gill coming up. And terrorism, I got to tell. Also, Iran, you know, speaking of terrorists, Iran, they and the Democrats, they're running Wahhabis now. Aisha Wahab running for Congress. Well, I got now she won the special election. She's now a member of the House of Representatives. You know, how many of the Wahhabism is a Saudi Arabian thing from a couple of centuries ago? And, you know, how many of the 9/11 hijackers were Wahhabi? I think a bunch of them, so many of them were Saudis.
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12: I'm Julie Walker with an AP News Minute. Prince Harry and six others, including Elton John, must pay an initial $13 million to the publisher of Britain's Daily Mail newspaper following their failed invasion of privacy case. The justice says the payment will have to be made by August 28th. It marks a vindication for the journalists of the Daily Mail and a defeat for Prince Harry and the other losing claimants. Prince Harry and wife Meghan plan to move back to the UK from California in a matter of weeks. An attacker wielding a sword has wounded several people at a school in Sweden. Local officials say the suspect is in custody. The attack took place at the Brunel School in the city of Fagersta. Germany's interior minister says a cache of weapons and ammunition found near Berlin last year was intended for use in attacks and that a suspect has been arrested in Romania. I'm Julie Walker.
13: This summer, the honey pepper pimento chicken sandwich and pineapple dragon fruit and Sprite are back at Chick-fil-A.
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15: Our faves are back. High five, girl.
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17: 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What's one of the most important parts of a kid's school day? Could it be recess? Well, for the first time in 13 years, the American Academy of Pediatrics has updated its guidance on recess. Unstructured playtime isn't a frill. It's essential for kids' health, even their grades. The science makes sense here. Young brains need breaks between bouts of learning to actually lock in what they've absorbed. Recess also gets kids moving, which matters when about 1 in 5 American children has obesity. It also gives them a chance to build friendships and build confidence. Here's what surprised me. The authors of this updated policy statement said recess should never be taken away as a punishment because the kids who lose it are often the ones who need it the most. Older kids need it as well for their bodies and their brains. I'm Dr. Sanjay Gupta, helping you live a better life.
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23: Michael, have you really noticed how ugly Tim is?
24: How you doing?
25: I'm doing fine.
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26: All right, 12 after on the wake-up call. 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Hey, let's cut it out now.
27: 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Is it rattling?
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29: 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And platypus spells P-L-A-T-Y-P-U-S.
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0: it's not radical, it's not extreme to want to make sure that we end for-profit prisons. What's wrong with that? Because all they want is cheap labor or free labor, modern day slavery, right? Like, there's nothing wrong with wanting to end those things. There is nothing wrong with wanting to make sure that people have the things that they need to live a decent, high quality life.
1: Right. In prison? They've got a plan for the future of America's children. They're going to make prisons real nice. Good idea. This is today's Democrat Party. She's on a fast track to someplace. And her name is Nixon, and that's kind of funny. That's a little bit funny, I've got to say. Because of Richard Nixon, you know, it's like that. Just crazy. Angie Nixon, she hates prisons. She calls them for-profit prisons because, you know, the state has done such a terrible job of running prisons like mental institutions. We had to shut down all of our mental institutions and throw all of the mentally ill people out into the sidewalks of big American cities. And Democrats just want them to vote on Election Day. That's all Democrats want. Amazing stuff. But there's Angie Nixon. She is against what she calls for-profit prison. It's slavery. Slavery. They just, honestly, the Democrat Party is slavery. What do you think they want all these illegal aliens for? They're the party of the Confederate States of America and Jefferson Davis, the president of the Confederate States of America and the American Civil War. And that's your Democrat Party. And they're Ashley Wilkes at 12 Oaks. That's a reference to Gone with the Wind. You know, the slave plantations. That's the Democrat Party. And now millions and millions of illegal aliens. So they have lots of cheap labor. The Democrats love cheap labor. Everything they do is about more cheap labor. And of course, you know, then the sexual abuse and all that stuff. These people are something. Yes, they are. Man, oh man. Manashevitz. And now they're trying to free Carmelo Anthony. Carmelo Anthony. Got to get him out. And they love, they're outside yesterday cheering the lady that murdered her three children. You know, that's they like her. They think that's a good time because, you know, it's children, just extremely late-term abortion or something like that. And she's obviously a tragic case and a terrible, horrible story. And they had women carrying signs and stuff and protesting in favor of the woman that murdered her three children. Well, they've got people out in front of Luigi Mangione's courthouse who murdered a CEO, a healthcare insurance company CEO, assassinated him. And the Democrats are out there cheering for him outside of the courthouse because they're very unwell. They're a sick bunch of people. Yes, yes, they are. They're Democrats. They are. And now they got this Wahhabi, Aisha Wahab. She's now a member of the House of Representatives. And I'm not sure I'd want to fly in the same plane as her. It could be a risky proposition. Just amazing stuff. Your Democrat Party, they're unwell. All right, we've got audio that I think we should get to, Michael, because the Democrats provide us with so much stuff to talk about. Brandon Gill, who's not a Democrat, he's a Republican, a young guy, member of the House of Representatives from Texas. And he's got a lot of common sense, and he speaks well, which is setting the bar pretty high these days. Almost no one speaks well anymore. It's a peculiarity without explanation, but I blame Democrats because, you know, education and all that stuff. We played the Sean Duffy, our transportation secretary, and his wife, Rachel Campos Duffy, Fox News anchor, and their daughter was talking about, we played the audio yesterday, talking about going to Harvard, and they both sat down with their daughter, the parents, and said, we really don't want you going to Harvard because they will corrupt your mind, and we're trying to raise you to be a normal, well-adjusted American, and these people will dash all of that. But let's go to Brandon Gill. who's on, he was on with Sean Hannity last night on the Sean Hannity program on the Fox News channel, as you might expect, and talking about the Democrat Party. What's going on with the Democrat Party, Sean Hannity want to know. That they're a pretty crazy place these days, and Brandon Gill, a member of the House of Representatives from Texas, a Republican, said this.
2: There are two things that unify the Democratic Party right now. The first thing, I think, is a deep loathing for America, for its founding principles, for its culture, its history, and especially its people. And secondly, I think, is a deep, visceral, blood-curdling hatred for Donald Trump.
1: See, the guy speaks well. He's, you know, and is a blood-curdling hatred for Donald Trump. Let's not leave out the Jews. You got to hate the Jew if you're a Democrat. Even if you're a Jewish Democrat, you have to hate the Jews. And you have to hate Israel, and you have to hate Netanyahu. And so I was looking at one of these idiot Democrats today saying, oh, Israel, AIPAC, which is an American organization, and, oh, they're funding house races. A lot of interest groups are doing that, and all-side you guys are doing it for jihad. You know, you're funding the Islamic Revolution in Iran. You're funding and green-lighting their ballistic missile program and their uranium enrichment program, spinning centrifuges and enriching uranium in secret underground sites where the International Atomic Energy Agency will never go to inspect. And the Democrats, Barack Hussein Obama and John Boltneck Kerry, were green-lighting all of that with their joint comprehensive plan of action and funding it with millions and millions of dollars. And they really hate Israel, but they fund the Islamic Revolution in Tehran, which brutalizes 92 million people in Iran. And then that's, I think, why the left loves them, because they're oppressors from way back. But great stuff. So they hate Israel, too, but they hate the United States. They hate the founding principles of the United States. They do. I played audio earlier this week, one of these Democratic socialists saying that the American Constitution is their number one target, because it is preventing the Constitution, preventing them from achieving their goals. They're an anti-American party. They're an anti-founding documents party, anti-American founders party. They're the blood-curdling hatred for Donald Trump. And I was sharing with you the expanded list now. For Democrats, hate Donald Trump, hate white people, hate the Constitution, hate the founding fathers, hate Israel, hate Jews that support Israel. I'm Irish Catholic and Basque, and I support Israel. So that makes me a bad guy, too. Democrat Party's completely crazy. But Brandon Gill from Texas, talking about the Democrat Party and what they have become.
2: You can't turn on MSNBC or CNN for more than 5 seconds before you hear some deranged left-wing lunatic screaming Donald Trump's name, blaming him for everything wrong under the sun, never giving him credit for a single thing that he's accomplished already in just less than 2 years of this administration. That is what unifies this party. They don't have anything to put forward other than socialism and hatred for President Trump.
1: And hatred for a lot of other things, too, but you only have so much time. And a friend of mine, Scott Hoganson, lives in Texas and lives in Brandon Gill's district, and his wonderful wife, Jessica. Scott Hoganson writes conservative pieces and so on. He's a thinker and a writer, and our Sea Cruise friends, too, and his loving and wonderful wife, Jessica. They live in his district and just sent me a picture of them with Congressman Gill. They're hanging out with him yesterday, and here they are, an event with an American flag behind him, and good stuff. And he's like, you know, we're very fortunate to live in the district with Brandon Gill, because he's no dope. He's a smart guy, and he is. And you know, I live in Washington D.C. I think I have nobody now. We had you know, what's her name, and now she's gone. But it's good. It's best that the district doesn't have. It's a federal district. Let's keep it that way. Remarkable things. You guys. Can I just say, you guys. Mm-mm-mm. Man, oh, man. I've also got another story that I want to share with you coming up in Norfolk, Virginia. Norfolk, Virginia. The police chief sued for $15 million over a locker room incident, the chief of police, a locker room incident involving a transgender recruit, because the Democrats got a lot of issues, and most of them are plain to see, but not all of them. And this is the WTKR local news, News 3, WTKR, Norfolk, Virginia. City of Norfolk police chief sued for $15 million over a locker room incident involving transgender recruit. It's just great here that they're the local news looking at it. Alleged violation of religious freedom and emotional distress, claims female officers. Well, let me get to it here, because the city of Norfolk and police chief Mark Talbot are named in a $15 million lawsuit over a locker room incident involving a transgender recruit. There is no such thing as transgender, just by the way. Filed last week, it's a delusion. Filed last week by an officer currently on suspension, the lawsuit alleges a sexually traumatic experience that occurred while she was undressed in a department locker room, a police Norfolk Police Department locker room. Officer Megan Grabo, G-R-A-B-O-W, Officer Megan Grabo joined the Norfolk Police Department in 2017. She trained in a class of recruits in the summer of 2024, one of which was a transgender woman. When they say that, what they mean is man. See, that's a man. That, there's no such thing as a transgender woman. Those are Democrat words that only Democrats use. And they're you know, if you're a transgender, that means man. That means you're a man. The recruit was referred to in the lawsuit as a biological male who self-identified as a woman. Sure. Grabo, the legitimate woman police officer, was in the locker room changing one day when the recruit, a man, walked inside and watched her while Grabo was in her underwear, according to the lawsuit. Here comes this man in a suit and tie and just stared at me, Grabo told her superiors. She said the recruit looked at her as a man would look at a woman. That would be normal, I guess, but there's nothing normal about this. Then went to another part of the locker room without saying anything, because without saying anything is the best creepy approach to everything. Grabo reported the incident to two captains, police captains, shortly afterward, one of which was the Academy's training captain. They told her, this is a city policy. Learn to deal with it. Find another locker room. Go to the men's locker room, maybe, according to the lawsuit. Another superior said if she felt unsafe, Grabo should take her gun to the shower with her, the lawsuit says. I hope it's a Glock, because Glocks are pretty good. They're pretty waterproof, and you still have to wipe it down and clean it up afterward, though. The lawsuit states that Norfolk Police Department employee knew about the recruit and advised leadership to alert female recruits and officers, but leadership told Academy staff they would be fired if they told any female officers. The recruit's roommate was informed and was against the boarding situation, but was denied new accommodations, according to the suit. See, you're boarding and you're recruiting. It's the police academy, and hey, you're shacking up with this dude now. But he says he's not a dude, and we're pretending along with him. Now, the recruit identified as a woman, but made no attempt to dress, behave, or otherwise present himself as anything other than a man, the lawsuit states, adding that they, meaning he, dressed in pants, a jacket, and tie while attending the academy. Got a mustache, sure, I'm sure. The lawsuit calls the environment created by the incident and subsequent leadership dismissal sexually harassing, intimidating, and traumatic for female department members. Around 20 officers supported Officer Grabo's concerns, according to the lawsuit. Various women in the Norfolk Police Department set up a meeting with Police Chief Mark Talbot as they felt their concerns were being dismissed by leadership, because the Democrats in the city council voted to make it all, normal, make the abnormal normal while making the normal abnormal simultaneously. During the meeting, Chief Talbot asked the women to use feminine pronouns for their recruit, which Grabo said the suit made in the suit made her feel defeated. Defeated, I tell you. Just amazing. So Grabo was put on indefinite suspension pending termination in July of 2025, remained suspended as of the day before yesterday, 2 years later. Just amazing. Well, 1 year later. And she's seeking $15 million in compensatory damages. The recruit, the tranny, the guy, is no longer with the Norfolk Police Department. Boy, that's your Democrat Party at work. There it is. They're making everything better. They've let go of science and biology and language and culture. And they've given up all of that in favor of mental illness. They're good at that, though.
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1: It's a pretty amazing story out of Norfolk, I've got to say. Whack-a-doodle-doo. This nice lady police officer minding her own business, being a police officer and going to the police academy, and then she's in the women's locker room, and a dude walks in wearing a pants and a jacket and a tie, and he's a man, and he's standing there leering at her in the locker room, and she's creeped out by it because it's creepy. The mental illness and stuff. And there are other police officers there joined Officer Grabo, including a man, a police officer named Martin Powers. Martin Powers, a fellow officer, attended a meeting with the police chief that women had set up in support of Officer Grabo, the woman. Martin Powers is a man, and he went to the meeting with the police chief and went back and forth with the police chief, Talbot, on the definition of a woman. What is a woman? Until Chief Talbert ordered Martin Powers, Officer Martin Powers, to leave the meeting. And he refused twice before eventually leaving the meeting with Grabo, the woman who's filing the lawsuit. After the meeting, listen to this, Powers was fired. He was fired. Powers is now suing the city of Norfolk in a separate suit for $5 million on religious grounds for retaliatory firing. And the nice lady here, Grabo, Officer Grabo, she is no longer with the department, and she's suing him for $15 million. She raised Catholic also and practicing Catholic now, and she's like, what are you freak? But the Democrats and the Norfolk City Council, they said, oh, no, anytime a man says he's a woman, we're going to pretend along with him. And if you tell the truth, then we're going to fire you and punish you. Because you recognize and acknowledge science and biology and millennia of culture, and you use the English language properly. And for those crimes, you must be punished.
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18: With another ARN News update, I'm Leah Brandon. A federal judge dismisses a lawsuit challenging the state law that ended the Birmingham Waterworks Board. The suit was filed by two ousted board members who demanded $1.7 billion. Plaintiff William Muhammad said that's the value of the utility.
19: $1.7 billion. Like, this was some kind of act of lunacy that we were trying to perpetrate a fraud when really we're dealing with robbery.
18: Central Alabama water officials say they're pleased the case has been dismissed with prejudice, which ends it. The water system still faces a lawsuit filed by Birmingham Mayor Randall Woodfin. And the Jefferson County Sheriff's Office says 14 men are behind bars following a child exploitation mission called Operation Safe Harbor. The charges include electronic solicitation of a child and traveling to meet a child for an unlawful sex act. I'm Leah Brandon.
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21: Donald Trump's America.
22: How
15: President Trump says revising the recommended vaccines for infants and young children restores the gold standard of science. Dr. Stephanie Herodopoulos, the director of National Health Communications, says it also empowers parents and family physicians.
21: We are not anti-vaccine. We want to make sure that people have all the choices available.
15: Herodopoulos says while the new recommendations do require fewer shots, no vaccine will become unavailable.
21: We are definitely not going to change that the Medicaid CHIP and VCP are paying for those vaccines.
15: Critics say the new recommendations will lower vaccination rates, require more doctors' visits, and increase vaccine skepticism. President Trump and HHS Secretary Robert F. Kennedy Jr. suggest a possible link between vaccines and autism. Scientific consensus for decades has found no connection.
22: I'm Dan Loney with Your Money Now. The United States is going to allow up to 300,000 metric tons of product for ground beef to be imported over the next 3 months without being subject to tariffs, according to President Trump. He also said that importers agree to sell that beef at 25% below market prices. Colleges are dealing with the shrinking of international students in their ranks due to immigration policies. In the fall 2025 semester, enrollment for students from other countries was down 17% year over year, according to data from the Institute for International Education. Overall applications for the fall 2026 semester rose, but the number of international applications was off 10%. Wall Street stocks are higher across the board. The Dow Industrial Average is up more than 400 points. The NASDAQ is up more than 100. Oil prices are moving slightly higher. West Texas crude up at $87 a barrel. And that is Your Money Now.
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1: 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Nation, they always reveal themselves. I want to go to the phones in just a moment, but before I go to the phones, I want to play a sound bite for you of the Treasury Secretary talking about the economic D-Day that President Trump is launching against Iran, the Islamic Revolution in Tehran, where they're brutalizing 92 million people and terrorizing the world, not just the region, but the world. And the Democrats are funding their nuclear weapons program and their ballistic missile program. But here is the Treasury Secretary, Scott Bessent, talking about the economic chokehold that the Trump administration has placed on the Iranian regime, and they're not alone.
0: This is going to be the greatest coordinated economic isolation in the history of the world. And we are going to them and saying, you are either with us or against us. You want this murderous regime to end. This will work. It worked in Venezuela once we put up the blockade. It is working in Cuba right now. And it is going to work in Iran. And we are going to collapse this regime.
1: Going to collapse this regime. And he's talking about how Ronald Reagan choking the USSR, the Soviet Union, to death economically, using our economic power to certainly drive the collapse of the Soviet Union, which was a real bad day for the leaders of the Democratic Socialists of America and for Bernie Sanders. They love the Soviet Union because they're left-wing terrorists, you know. But the president of the United States, talking about economic D-Day against Iran and the news media there on the side of Iran all over the place. Just look at the headlines. The Orange County Register, of all places. Trump warns of economic D-Day, in quotation marks, against Iran. But Tehran is well acquainted with sanctions. And the Orange County Register, oh, they don't have to worry about that, the economic stranglehold of the United States. President Trump said the U.S. is imposing an unprecedented level of economic warfare and isolation on Iran, aiming to force its leadership to cave to demands to end its nuclear weapons program and fully reopen the Strait of Hormuz to oil and gas tankers. They're terrorists. They hold hostages and they extort everything there. They're a lot like Democrats. All right. With that said, let's go to the telephones again, Michael. Let's go to Jerry calling from Reno, Nevada. Jerry, you're on the Chris Plant Show.
2: Hey, Chris. Yeah, I'm out here for the annual Tailhook Convention with several million of America's finest, both young and old men and women here. And
1: is that right? You're there for Tailhook?
2: Yep.
1: That is great. That is great. Are you a naval aviator yourself?
2: I am semi-retired. I'm retired from active duty, but I've been working for the Navy ever since I got out.
1: Uh-huh. And are you a pilot?
2: Oh, yeah. I might mention I fly fighters. You always got to put that in there.
1: Uh-huh. What do you fly? You fly F-18s?
2: Well, I started out F-4s, transitioned F-14s, little F-18 time during flight test, and some other cats and dogs. I can even say I've got a one combat mission and a SPAD. Yeah, but I'm not that old. This is the Navy Day One.
1: 18, so were you at Pax River in Maryland in the F-18 development?
2: Yeah, that was back in 79 to 81 time
1: wow.
2: frame there when it first down there.
1: Cool. I got to fly my F-18 out of Patuxent River, out of Pax River in Maryland. I was out there with you. You probably know. What was his name? Admiral Denny McGinn.
2: Oh, yeah. Yeah. And
1: he was the head of aviation. He wanted to go fly one of the new Super Hornets. And I was hanging around with him. And he said, I'm going to go fly F-18s at the end of this week. You want to come? And I said, well, hell yeah, I want to come. So I got to go backseat an F-18 out of Patuxent River, the Navy Flight Test Center. A good day at work, a very good day at work.
2: Yeah, I would have been surprised if you said, no, I don't want to go. I got better things to do.
1: Yeah, right. Yeah, so great, Fighter Jensen. But I interrupted your storytelling, Jerry. I apologize.
2: Oh, no, I just my comment was basically that about what's going on in Iran. And
1: yeah.
2: I think it's just he has assuredly prevented several million New Yorkers and their families from being incinerated by a jihadi nuke. Mm-hmm. And the irony is that these are all people who viscerally hate Trump. And so Chuckie Schumer and AOC and the gang there, they owe Trump a debt of gratitude for saving their constituents.
1: Well, they're hoping that only Israel will be nuked or something. But you're 100% right, of course. The Iranians get, they had their foreign minister, deputy foreign minister, bragging that they have, 560 kilos of enriched uranium, up to 60% or something. And they're a couple of weeks away from having weapons-grade enriched uranium. And they would have enough for 10 nuclear bombs. And Tel Aviv would be number one. And then New York and Washington, D.C. are next on their short list. We're the great Satan, after all. And they're just the little Satan, Jerry. So, you know, that I think Tel Aviv would be first for them to nuke. But then it's us. Then it's New York and Washington, D.C. And, yeah, President Trump taking them on when they're marching toward nuclear weapons. But, Jerry, you know that, and I mentioned it before, but Barack Obama gave them billions and billions of dollars and sent Boltneck John Kerry over there or wherever they met in Geneva or something and said, oh, yeah, we're going to green light your ballistic missile program. We're going to green light your enriching uranium, spinning centrifuges. What's up with that, Jerry?
2: what to say? But
1: yeah.
2: I will say this. I disagree with the order. I believe that Washington and New York, especially New York, will go first. I give you 9/11.
1: Yeah. Yeah, that's true. Yeah, that's fair enough. I remember that. I remember that day well.
2: Tel Aviv, but I'm pretty sure that it will be the great Satan first.
1: Hmm. Okay. Well, that actually makes good sense, for sure. I've done my homework on my nuclear weapons in Washington, D.C. I look out over the city from home, and I see the Capitol, and I see the Washington Monument, and stuff. And I've done the, you know, 5-kiloton bomb, the 10-kiloton bomb, just like the suitcase nukes, the math on that from the Capitol and the White House. And I think I'd be okay with certainly a 5-kiloton and maybe a 10-kiloton, too. And the wind would favor me. But anything more than that, and I'm toast, I'd say that much. And it's very real. You know, look, we grew up with this stuff, Jerry, the Soviet Union threatening to incinerate us with intercontinental ballistic missiles topped with nuclear weapons. And in my household anyway, we kind of acclimatized to it when I was a little kid. Our mother, when we talked about it at the dinner table and stuff, our mother said, well, listen, if we hear that we're living in New York as little kids and then Chicago a little later. And my mother said, well, listen, if we hear on the radio that the nukes are coming in, they're airborne. She said, oh, we'll just go out to the front yard and watch the mushroom cloud. Because, you know, you can't run from it. You can't drive with it. So my mother was like, you know, if you're going to have a 9-megaton nuclear warhead on New York, we'll just go out and watch the mushroom cloud. And I thought, you know, I mean, what else are you going to do? You could go hide in a storm drain or something, I guess, but not much else. And now it's back with the Democrats' help. Look, the Democrats were helping the Soviet Union all over the place, too. And now they're helping Iran. They were helping North Vietnam and the Viet Cong during the Vietnam War on and on. So that the Democrats are just always they're on the wrong side. They were the Confederate States of America in the Civil War. They're so many of them with the Soviet Union. They were with the Sandinistas and against the Contras in Central America. They're on the wrong side of history, as Barack Obama used to like to arrogantly and pompously say. Amazing stuff. But Jerry, your point here is that these New Yorkers who are Trump haters should probably consider the fact that Iran was this close to having nuclear weapons. And we're the great Satan. And President Trump at least set them back enormously, immensely at a bare minimum. But the Democrats were green lighting everything, the underground uranium enrichment facilities that the IAEA would not get to, their fake inspection regimes, and Barack Obama and the Democrats funding them with billions and billions of dollars that they would use to destroy us. And their best friend was the Democrat Party. And I've been saying all along, Jerry, that, you know, their best friend is not Putin in Iran or Xi Jinping, but it's the Democrat Party in the United States. And certainly the Iranian leadership knows that. They're not stupid. and they know the news cycles and the election cycles, and they know that the Democrat Party is basically in their camp, right?
2: Yes, sir.
1: Isn't that crazy?
2: It's a crazy world.
1: Yeah, it sure is. And I don't know if you know this. You know, my father was a Navy fighter pilot.
2: Oh, yes, I do.
1: Okay, yeah. Yeah, he was a Hellcat guy, you know, a lot before your time. Way before you.
2: Yeah. No, propeller
1: planes. Cool airplane, though.
2: Those are the guys that, whenever I was younger, we used to sit at their feet and listen to their stories and get lessons learned from them.
1: Yeah. Is that right? That's cool. That's very cool. And F-4, the Phantom, one of the coolest planes in the history of the world, a rocket ship. What a great plane.

0: valley and hard to get to, and they built it in an impossible place to get to, and Iran was the last country using F-14s, and Maverick flies out at the end in an old beat-up F-14, and Iran is that, you know, everything in that movie says Iran, but they never use the word Iran.
1: Right? Yeah, please.
0: Yeah, yeah, it's fun. It's fun world. All right, and you're there for Tailhook, which got famous one year for a big fake story that the news media ginned up and all that. In fact, when I was at the Pentagon, there was another story. Tailhook convention was going on, and a couple of bikers filed a police report claiming that the Navy pilots in the hallway had sexually assaulted her and all this stuff. And I was at the Pentagon, and I heard about this, and it was a great moment. I actually got to call, and it was in Las Vegas again. And I got to call. I got the head of security at the casino on the phone, and this was just blowing up as a big story. And I got the head of security, and I said, "Well, listen, you guys got cameras in all these hallways, right?" And he said, "Yeah, we got cameras in all these hallways." And I said, "So you've looked at you're the head of security. You looked at all the videos where these people say these terrible things happen, right?" Said, "Yeah." And I said, "Did any of these things happen?" And the head of security said, "Absolutely none of it. It's complete. We followed them around the hotel on the security cameras. Nothing ever happened to them. Everything they said was made up." And fortunately, with my sidekick, Jamie McIntyre, we went on the air, reported that the whole thing was a fake, and that whole fake Tailhook story went away. It was a good day at work, I thought.
2: I was there for that Tailhook, and I was down on the fourth floor that Saturday night, and I ran into the head of security down there for the Hilton. Uh-huh. And I said, "Hey, how's it going there?" And they said, "A lot of guys down here. Everything okay?" And he said, and "This is the head of security." Said, "Hey, you guys are nothing. You know, if something starts, you know, I can just tell you to knock it off or whatever like that. And you know how to obey orders." He says, "The worst guys that we have here are the Shriners, because they're running around on their little bikes, hallway dunks and whatever like that. They're the real problem."
0: No kidding, the Shriners. That's pretty damn funny. And they have fun hats, you know. So.
2: Yeah,
0: that's
2: a little tip.
0: That's great stuff. Well, Jerry, I'm glad you called in. Obviously, we could talk all day because there's a lot to talk about. But saluting you, my friend, and enjoy your Tailhook convention in Reno, Nevada this time. Big fun. You know, who's more fun than Navy fighter pilots? Come on, great stuff. So, Jerry, calling from Reno, Nevada. What you retired? Or you retire as a commander?
2: Yep,
0: commander. 05.
2: Retired after my squadron command, and I've been working special projects for the Navy and Navy crowd mostly ever since.
0: Fun stuff. All right, Jerry, have a great Tailhook convention. Wish I was there to buy you beers, but you're on your own, pal. Good stuff. Thanks, Jerry. All right, we've got, how much time do we have? We've got, I want to get to this. AI is racist. I gave it away. How do I know Democrats are running AI? I'll explain coming up.
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8: The question is, how do you know that Democrats control Google AI? Google, the artificial intelligence, right? And an interesting story on this. Google AI giving staggeringly racist advice about being alone with certain groups. Right? Leave the area or call emergency services right away. But wait a minute, what's this? I feel unsafe. Listen to this. If you feel unsafe or uncomfortable, leave the area right away or call emergency services. Now, this is, here's the thing. If the question is, if you're being alone with white people, if you find yourself alone with white people, if you feel unsafe or uncomfortable being with white people, leave the area right away or call emergency services. I think that's good advice. Listen to this. Being of any specific nationality does not change basic safety rules. Trust your gut feeling and protect yourself. All right, got to move to another place. If you're with white people, because white people can be very dangerous, you know. But this is pretty amazing stuff. The Michael Knowles posting: being alone with a black person is a normal everyday. Somebody says, "I'm alone with a black person," and AI says to you, "Being alone with a black person is a normal everyday situation. Treat them like any other human being by relaxing, being polite, and talking normally. Race does not change. It doesn't change how people are going to react with you because, you know, that's perfectly normal." But then it says, "I'm alone with a white person. Ask Google AI, I'm alone with a black person. Should I be concerned?" And it says, "Oh, no, everybody's perfectly normal." And then ask the same machine, "I'm alone with a white person." And it says, "If you feel unsafe or uncomfortable right now, please let me know. I'll find a safe public space." Because being alone with a white person or with white people could be very frightening and intimidating. But if you're alone with black people, just act normal, right? Because that's Google AI. It's racist, and that's how you know Democrats run it. All right, now let's go to soundbite number 9. Special agent in charge, the Albany field office in New York, Craig, I love his name, Tremoroli. His name is Tremoroli. And they've arrested a Democrat woman named Bowie, who converted to Islam 4 years ago and has been plotting to blow up the state house in Albany, New York. Here is FBI Albany special agent in charge, Craig Tremoroli.
6: Miss Bowie didn't just want to kill lawmakers. She wanted a complete disruption of our government. And after that, she planned to flee the country and one day come back to, quote, do more, such as New Year's Eve in Times Square, even stating she would come back to attack the White House and the president, but only after she bombed the state capitol.
8: Sure. FBI thwarts alleged ISIS-inspired plot by this woman. She's a white woman who could skip a couple of meals, and she converted to Islam 4 years ago, and now... here's the special agent in charge.
6: Approximately 5 years ago, she converted to Islam. And within the last 4 to 6 months, we believe that radicalization turned to mobilization.
8: Just a coincidence, I'm sure. 35-year-old white woman, a convert to Islam, plotting ISIS-inspired attack on the New York State Capitol. Times Square for New Year's Eve. She was going to blow up the Capitol, then leave the country, then come back to attack the White House and Times Square. Aloha.
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10: I'm Julie Walker with an AP News Minute. President Trump going to South Carolina today, stumping with Senator Darlene Graham, his chosen candidate to replace her brother, the late Senator Lindsey Graham, ahead of a Republican runoff next week. The results are in for a special election for Eric Swalwell's seat in Congress. Marcella Sanchez reports.
11: California State Senator Aisha Wahab has won a special election to serve the rest of former Democratic Representative Eric Swalwell's House term, which ends in January. Wahab defeated Bay Area Rapid Transit Director Melissa Hernandez and will represent the state's 14th congressional district. Swalwell, who was running for California governor, ended his campaign and resigned from Congress in April after he was accused of sexual assault and harassment. He's denied those allegations. Wahab and Hernandez will face off again in a separate November election when voters will choose who will serve the district's next full 2-year term. I'm Marcela Sanchez.
10: And I'm Julie Walker.
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16: 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The Las Vegas Raiders rallied from a 17-point deficit to defeat the Houston Texans 22-20 in week two of the NFL preseason. After Houston jumped out to a 20-3 lead, backup quarterback Aiden O'Connell led the comeback, scoring a one-yard touchdown with 14 seconds left to secure the victory. I'm Addie Bates.
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20: Joshua 1:8 says, this book of the law shall not depart from your mouth. You shall meditate on it day and night and be careful to according to all that is written in it, and then your way will be prosperous, and everything you do will have success.
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20: So, Jim, I used to read that and think, Joshua 1:8, I'm going to have money. But read it more slowly. What's the Bible say? Love your wife as Christ loved the church, you're successful. Deuteronomy 8, train up your kids. It says, do according to what's written in here, and then you're successful. So true success has nothing to do with money. It has to do with doing what the Bible says, which is love my wife, train up my children the way they should go, work heartily for my employer, Colossians 3:23. And so we have bought the wrong definition of success, which has really exacerbated the problem of balance.
21: More from Russ Crossan on what true success is and what the Bible says about it at familyminute.org.
22: This is Trey Waldrop, and the Family Minute has been presented by First Baptist Church, Tallahassee.
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29: I think we got everybody mic'd up. Welcome in to our first edition, our first trip to Louie's here in Tallahassee. As we get ready for night number one of high school football, I've decided that's kind of what I'm going to – no, I'm not counting last night. That was kind of a
30: – is it week zero for high school?
29: Well, that's what I'm saying. I'm not going to call it week zero. I'm going to call it night one where everybody plays. And not everybody's playing tonight, but we've got several games. Welcome in. River Region Sports. I feel like I need to go around the room and everybody introduce themselves. And how many years of eligibility do you have left? Because the circuit court just ruled a stay. And so if you were 20, is it 22 player in 2022? Is that, Fred, you got to be up on this. So you
0: it'd be a 2022 recruit.
29: Recruiting. So you had to be a recruit in 22 and signed with somebody, and you've got an extra year now to play.
0: Technically, by rule, they anybody that's 22 should have had the five to play five that they've just adopted. So the trick to that is you can come back, but there's got to be an open roster spot for you. So in that case, if you can't go to your team that you wanted to go back to, you can technically it's a whole transfer portal separate now that you can go to.
29: I just think it's the most ridiculous thing I've ever heard. It's so bad that even NFL talking heads are discussing it, because we got – did I hear right? There's about a dozen players that have left their NFL team to play another year of college football.
0: Yeah, there's two guys right now that I just read about today that were with the Commanders – They were already relegated to the practice squad. They were wanting to come back and hit the portal. And then Pyburn at LSU, he left training camp and went back to LSU.
29: Somebody help me with this. What's does that mean? They think they're going to get more money? They're not going to make the team that they're working out with? What is it?
0: I think it has to do with you probably feel like you're about to get cut. Put to a practice squad or cut out altogether, and you want to go back and play another year and see if you can elevate yourself and make more money and get with another team next year.
29: Now, whatever it is, it's crazy. But we'll get into
1: how much longer before they finally change their mind again, you know, when they say they come back and they're ready to say, no, you can't do it after all. We're sticking with the rule.
0: When the wind blows from the east.
1: I mean, it keeps going back and forth. I just wish we could move forward and quit all this nonsense.
29: Well, I'm afraid until massive changes are made, I don't even know that this possible law that they're working on would change anything like this. I mean, the courts keep coming back and rearranging the furniture, do they not? I mean, that's the problem here. And so you think you've got something figured out, and lo and behold, nobody, you know, somebody's going to come up and say, I'm contesting that, which is what has happened here. So anyway, that's how we're going to start 2026, ladies and gentlemen. Welcome in. As we get ready for a big night of high school football, and yes, Tim, there was high school football played last night. You were there as you watched Trinity open the season with a win over Bibb County in what was a blowout early, and then it turned out not to be.
2: Yeah. You know, I don't even know who I picked when you sent out picks. I remember
29: – You picked Bibb County.
2: I remember there was about 10 teams. Does that sound about right? It was about 10 games.
29: Yeah, 10
2: games.
29: Like
2: that. And so eight of them. I picked right off the bat, and the other two being Catholic and Eufaula and Trinity and Bibb County, because both of them are the same way, that they're playing larger schools that will lean on them, that have bigger boys, more depth. And Trinity jumped out to a 26-0 lead, and then they didn't score again. And then Bibb County just started chipping away at it. And
29: you said they ran out of gas.
2: Trinity held on, but, man, they were giving up like 8 yards every time Bibb County ran the ball. I mean, it was brutal to watch.
29: But they held on.
2: They held on.
29: So you got to give them credit.
2: Yeah, you do. You do. That was big.
1: Our pickers got it right. It was 56% said Trinity would win.
2: Well, it was about a 56%. About
1: yeah.
2: a 56%.
1: That was the number.
2: Game.
3: Well, the important one is that you and I picked Trinity at Parker Wholesale. I mean, Parker Tire and Auto the other day when we did their anniversary thing. You know,
1: we did.
3: Yes, yeah, that's right.
29: You did. By the way, so did I. So you forgot to leave me out of
1: Well, that. We weren't going to let you do that, Graham. You can do that on Monday when you tell everybody.
29: So.
1: I picked it.
29: I don't know. Anyway, also last night we had the kickoff classic. It was played over in Phoenix City. Thompson, what was a close game in the first half.
0: Wait a minute. Read the release.
29: Well, I – You want me to just read that on the air?
1: Do. Okay, somebody's got to do it.
29: I don't like making fun of people.
1: We're not making fun.
29: Especially when I don't know who it is. Yes, we do. But and who if the person who wrote this happens to be reading, take this as constructive criticism.
1: Uh-oh.
29: If you don't mind. I mean, we got between Tim Gale and I, we've got 60 years of journalism to our credit.
2: I'm waiting to hear this lead.
0: Dang,
29: and look, we've all blown our own lead before, so I don't want to make it sound like, you know, we're perfect or anything. But here's the first paragraph that was sent. It does not have a byline, meaning we don't know who wrote it. I'm reading it verbatim. From the first pass of the game for Thompson, which in parentheses it says 64-yard completion, and Central Phoenix City's response, parentheses, sack on third down to stop the drive, you knew this would be as competitive a contest as the last time these two Titan programs played in the 7A semifinals last fall.
1: Wrong.
29: Well, that's problem number one.
1: Yeah, because that was not the way it went.
29: That game ended 35-34 with the Warriors advancing to claim their sixth blue map in the last 8 years. Now, you would think if you weren't paying attention, oh, was that the score last night? In fact, initially, I thought it was. I'm trying to read through it, and I'm trying to pick out what I need to write out. I'm just writing a summary of whatever happened. For the 20th annual, it's the 21st annual, by the way. They've played 20 already.
1: Yeah.
29: The AHSAA Kickoff Classic, the stakes were different, but the action was highlight worthy, at least in the first half of play. So, I mean, you're blowing this thing out of proportion, first of all. Second of all, you don't even tell us what happened except for two plays.
1: Except do we have a score
2: it,
1: yet?
2: Except that it was exciting.
29: And it was exciting. It was the most incredible first half you've ever heard or seen. I'm not going to read the rest of it.
1: Well, when did they tell you the score?
29: I'm still looking for it.
1: So we don't have a final?
29: I got the final.
1: I mean, I know the final.
29: You know the final. But I got the final from Ron Ingram. And the reason I got it from Ron Ingram, he puts scores out. He's been doing it forever.
1: Right.
29: I didn't think we were going to get anything else from him because he's retired.
1: Supposedly.
29: But I pull up the other the scores from the AHSAA, and they only have one score per game. In other words, they had the team that was either the home team or they had their score, but they didn't tell the other team's score.
1: Yeah, I saw that.
29: So I had to go back and look up Ron Ingram. Luckily, Ron sent it, or I would have been scouring.
2: Do you think Ron sent it in response to the fact that it wasn't done the first time?
29: I wonder. That might have happened. So, anyway, Thompson won going away.
1: Well, would you give us a little journalism 101 and rewrite this first paragraph?
29: Well, I'll just show you what I wrote because I did write it. I put a brief on my website, and it's not very good because I spent so much time trying to figure out.
1: Well, after he finishes, you can critique him now.
29: Yeah. Thompson dominated in the season opener, defeating Central Phoenix City 41-14.
1: Thank you.
29: In the 21st Alabama High School Athletic Association Kickoff Classic Thursday at Garrett-Harrison Stadium. The game was a rematch of last year's 7A semifinal game, also won by the Warriors. I could stop right there, and that's all you need to know. And then I put some brief stats in here with C. Bernie threw for 331 yards, four touchdowns. C.J. Crowley had 131 total yards and two touchdowns. Bobby Coleman led the Red Devils. That's their quarterback. I should have put quarterback. 269 yards, but you figure that out when I say 269 yards on 14 to 23 passing, including a touchdown and two interceptions.
1: Not great.
29: That's all you need.
1: Tim, you want to make it a little bit better? You want to work a little flowery language
2: in
1: there?
2: That was great. That was great. I mean, unless you want to sit there and say how many times Thompson
29: It wasn't
2: Central.
29: Great. It was just – It did the job.
1: Hey, that's basically what I'm looking for.
29: That's what we call a call-in.
1: There's no reason to get
29: too. 60 years of I ain't putting up with any more crap than I have.
1: And not to pick on them, but I think the role of the AHSA when they put out press releases is put out a press release. Let's give me the information. You don't have to write some, as I use the term, flowery piece with all this.
29: I wonder.
1: Unnecessary stuff.
29: I wonder if AI was used to write this.
1: Oh, it's possible.
29: What do you think?
2: They wouldn't have done the first sentence. AI
29: would have been better than
1: AI. Well, AI is pretty predictable. Once you start reading it, you can pretty much tell. So I don't think it's AI either, but it wouldn't surprise me the day with the stuff I'm receiving. When I was receiving now obituaries written in AI, we've gone down the drain, I think. I mean, let's just be honest.
29: Well, I don't read many obituaries, but afraid I'm going to read my own.
1: Well, and they're cookie cutter now. They're almost identical. And when you get one, you get the others. I don't know how many times you could use the same terms over and over again.
2: Speaking of the flowery language, that's where you find it in
1: exactly
2: AI written obits.
29: And I don't know if you want me to read the flag football, but it was almost as bad. I'll read you the first paragraph again.
2: And I will say this. Before I left to go cover my game, I saw the flag football, and so I went to the stats and pulled up the stats and wrote my own and just threw that one away.
1: Well, I wonder if they're going to say it was a close game when it was 38-14. That's what I want to know.
29: Here's what it said. It wasn't a day for the week. That's W-E-A-K. Under the Phoenix City, Alabama sun.
1: Oh, yeah, it was hot.
29: Yeah, it was hot. And heat on Thursday. The girls flag football AHSAA Kickoff Classic was a tremendous matchup with a pair of teams boasting a trifecta of excellence.
1: Trifecta?
29: Yeah.
1: What trifecta?
29: That makes three.
1: I know, but who?
2: That means they're three state championships for one team, and they're three trips to the finals for the other teams, what that means. But.
29: Well, let me read. You may not have gotten that right, because whoever wrote
2: this. Maybe it doesn't mean that.
29: Explained it. The home team, Central Phoenix City, has won the last three state titles in demanding fashion, giving the total score of the three games.
2: Demanding fashion.
29: That's
2: what
29: he said. Don't question it.
2: Okay.
29: Montgomery Catholic has also been in the last three title games with a state title in 2024 on their resume, sandwiched with two runner-up finishes. Yeah, I feel like a sandwich right now. Now, do we know what the score of this game was yet?
1: Not yet.
29: Nope.
2: And it's not in there either.
29: You do know the score of the halftime because that was in the second paragraph. It was 26-0. And by the time you read the whole thing, you still don't know the final score.
1: They never put it in there.
29: Nope. Never put it in there. Our buddy David Mundy, who writes for the Dothan Eagle, been there for 100 years, he answered back and he said, so what was the score? I don't know who wrote these. I know Scott Griffin put them out. He sent them out to everybody. I'm going to give him the benefit of the doubt and say he didn't write these because I think he's better than that.
2: We were arguing about that. But
29: well, again, I don't know. I mean,
2: I think he did. But
29: you think he did. I don't think he did. But either way, whoever wrote it had no business writing.
1: I don't know what – was Ron writing stuff when he was doing it, or was he getting Josh Bean to do it? I mean, or somebody else?
29: He used to write all his own stuff.
1: Because there's a lot on the table on a Friday night for you to be writing. Now, I know this was Thursday night, not as much action on a football note, but he's still putting out scores and those type things. I don't know. Maybe he did.
29: Well, it's something like this. This is an actual AHSAA event. He would have written – the game stuff.
1: Yeah, AHSA.
29: But
1: yeah,
29: now, for other games, he doesn't know how to do that. And, yeah, when he got, like, state tournaments.
1: But is that going to be his job to do the press and write this, or does he have a helper that helps him?
29: That's you're talking about Scott.
1: Yeah.
2: I think he's written some.
29: When
2: he gets to stuff like volleyball and stuff where it's going on in multiple sets, then they'll have Josh Bean.
29: Yeah, because he wrote a lot of the things.
1: Well, we got his number. You want to text him and ask him if he wrote
29: it? Well, we could. But, no, he wrote the All-Star Sports Week stuff. He wrote most of those gamers. And you did soccer, Fred, so you can tell us. You said there were about three or four people up there from the AHSAA.
0: They were hanging out on the balcony.
29: Hanging out on the balcony.
0: Yep.
29: I forgot there was a
0: balcony. They only came in the press box when the scoreboard messed up.
29: To complain or something?
0: Well, yeah, I mean, there was no PA script. I was off in a corner. I couldn't see. So, I mean, you know, there's just no organization.
29: That was over at Emory-Fulmer soccer
0: field, right? But anyway, yeah, they were hanging out, but there was no media representative there.
29: Well, and again, I'm just – and there were some problems with that because they got the wrong players scoring.
2: And the wrong player assisting.
29: It was not a good thing. And, look, I know I'm probably giving him a little benefit of the doubt simply because he's new.
2: Him.
29: Scott.
2: Oh, okay.
29: I'm giving you, you know, he's – I can't imagine starting your first week is All-Star Sports Week. But if he wrote this, indeed, we're going to need to have a lesson in some of that. So that's just kind of what I feel about it. So anyway,
4: well, we got some surprises.
29: You're delivering?
1: Well, HSA just sent something, said your credentials for the season have been denied.
29: Well, that's understandable.
1: No, actually, I guess we could go ahead and go here. And I don't know what the details are, but apparently Kyle Caldwell will not be coaching tonight and has been put on an administrative leave by Elmore County High School football coach of the Panthers, and other sources are out there now sharing. We've heard a little bit on this. We don't know the details. Not going to really get into it when we find out. But they'll have a coach and assistant calling the shots tonight. Not sure who that will be.
29: And we know nothing about it other than he's
1: no,
29: not
1: No, I don't have any
29: tonight.
1: Details, no.
29: Yeah. So, and we're not going to speculate. So, at least not on the
1: No,
29: air.
1: There's no reason to do that. Certainly not.
29: But what about timing?
1: Yeah, day before the game.
29: I mean, that's wild. Now, it's not the first time it's ever happened. We've had other situations before. Tim, you probably know of at least two or three yourself.
2: I don't know.
29: Not lately.
2: Many, I was going to say, I don't. Just the day before the game.
29: Yeah, most of them, but we've seen them happen the week of a game.
2: Yeah.
29: So, but, wow, this is crazy. I mean, we're already off to a weird start to the season. Let's just be honest. I mean, everything going on prior to the start of football, and now we're looking at this as you know, what are we thinking? I mean, what kind of a wild season is this going to be?
1: Well,
29: nobody knows.
1: Well, I'm eating now.
29: Yeah,
1: they brought the food.
29: I've just lost everybody, folks.
1: That's
29: just
1: what I'm
29: brought
1: saying.
29: Our
1: they brought
29: appetizers.
1: Yes.
29: So
1: and
29: we're
1: very good.
29: And they brought
2: good
29: us a little
2: for
29: bit
2: a
29: everything.
2: Commercial.
29: I'm
2: it?
29: So glad the music's playing. We're gonna come back. We got our usual stuff. We'll do Factor Crap in the second hour. We'll make predictions in the second hour. We got. I'm gonna do something. I may do this not in the next segment, but in the one after. We got over and under. We're gonna do over and under on wins. Teams in the Southeastern Conference. We'll do all that. Again, oh, we have magazines. If you want to come by and pick up a football guide, the preseason football guide from River Region Sports, it's here at Louis. So come and get you one or two. I might even let you have three if you're nice to me. Anyway, we'll come back. We got more to do. Stay tuned.

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1: With another ARN News update, I'm Leah Brandon. Senator Katie Britt weighing in on the controversy over data centers. She's pursuing a middle course on the issue, telling the Alabama Daily News she's not in favor of a data center on every block, but also opposes a full moratorium. She says communities should weigh the costs and benefits of a data center proposal and make their own decision. It's become a massive issue in the race for governor, with Senator Tommy Tuberville strongly backing data centers and Democrat Doug Jones calling for a one-year moratorium. And the New York Times has ordered to pay former Alabama basketball player Kai Spears more than $9 million in a defamation case. A Tuscaloosa jury found the newspaper liable for a 2023 story that incorrectly placed Spears at the scene of a deadly shooting. The story falsely claimed Spears was in the car with fellow player Brandon Miller at the time of the shooting that killed a young mother. I'm Leah Brandon.
2: And you're up to date around the world, around your state. 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
3: Securing America.
4: There was more discussion Wednesday concerning President Trump's decision to curtail annual U.S.-South Korean military exercises, shortening the event from 11 days to just 5. The drills, which are mostly computer-simulated but also contain some field exercises, are designed to deal with potential regional security threats, including North Korean aggression. However, during a White House event Wednesday afternoon, the president said the drills were actually disrespectful to the North Koreans and leader Kim Jong-un.
5: I thought that was very insulting to somebody that, frankly, has been, during my term at least, very well behaved.
4: The South Korean foreign minister said on Wednesday that until the president posted his feelings about the drills on Truth Social, the South Koreans had no idea about any potential changes. The Pentagon said in a statement, the changes would not result in any degradation to U.S. training objectives. Kevin Newitzki, Fox News.
6: I'm Dan Loney with Your Money Now. The United States is going to allow up to 300,000 metric tons of product for ground beef to be imported over the next 3 months without being subject to tariffs, according to President Trump. He also said that importers agree to sell that beef at 25% below market prices. Colleges are dealing with the shrinking of international students in their ranks due to immigration policies. In the fall 2025 semester, enrollment for students from other countries was down 17% year over year, according to data from the Institute for International Education. Overall applications for the fall 2026 semester rose, but the number of international applications was off 10%. Wall Street stocks are higher across the board. The Dow Industrial Average is up more than 400 points. The NASDAQ is up more than 100. Oil prices are moving slightly higher. West Texas crude up at $87 a barrel. And that is Your Money Now.
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0: Welcome back. The gang's all here. Our first Football Friday here at Louis. Preston, Michael, Fred, Tim, me. We lost Oz.
1: Oz has got business over at the school.
0: I know there's more important things than. But he did come and eat about three of my cheese sticks. I noticed
1: that's
0: that.
1: All right. You don't need to eat all of them, do you?
0: Well,
2: where'd they go?
0: So we could debate
1: these,
0: that.
1: These
0: gone.
1: Onion rings are outstanding.
0: Though. Everything is good.
3: I have a gut feeling you'll have an order going with you this afternoon.
0: What makes you say that?
3: Just a gut feeling.
0: You've got a gut feeling.
1: He's only been here enough to see it.
0: You know what I think of
1: time.
0: Gut feelings? Well, I've been waiting for this. I mean, this is, and I've tried cheese sticks. Not cheese sticks. That's not right. No, that is right. Because cheese straws, my wife makes cheese straws. You've had some. They're very good. But I have tried these. I even tried some in San Francisco. They don't touch what you have here.
1: Well, Fred wanted the corn nuggets today. But
0: well,
1: I was
0: – come back.
1: This is exactly what I would have picked. There's only one more thing I would have added, though.
0: The jalapeno poppers?
1: No, the tots.
0: Oh, the tots.
1: They're
0: yeah.
1: the best tots
0: yeah.
1: you'll ever get.
0: They
1: those,
0: are good.
1: I mean, those are really good.
0: Yeah.
1: They're creamy, the texture, you know. I know.
0: They're perfect.
1: What's the secret?
0: Crispy.
1: Preston knows because he works there. Come on now.
4: I mean, they're just really good.
1: Flip a switch. I'm not hearing you.
0: Hit your butt.
1: Flip
0: there.
1: That switch.
3: Made with love.
1: What happened? Oh, there it is right there.
5: Okay. Yeah, I mean, everything we got here is good. You know, chicken fingers, chicken wings. We have good burgers, catfish. You know,
1: you're right.
0: It's all good.
5: Everything is good.
0: What's our special today?
1: There.
5: Yeah, we're trying something different this weekend with our special. We're trying lasagna as our weekend special. You get corn on the cob and a piece of garlic bread with it. Available this weekend, Friday through Sunday, or until we sell out. We might sell out, so you might want to come early.
1: You know, I haven't picked my lunch today. I might just go with that.
0: You know what?
1: I've already eaten enough to fill me up.
0: I was going to say, it's going home with me, whatever I choose. But this first week, I think I got to go traditional. You know?
1: I think I either got wings or... Chicken?
5: Yeah, we got the best wings in town, you know.
1: I mean, about catfish.
0: Here's your wing expert right here.
5: Oh, you know what he's going to get.
0: Hey, I'm telling you right, I'm going to make my first prediction of the 2026 football season. I think Tim's going to shock us one day and not get the wings. He's going to get something else. And it's going to be one of those specials that just...
1: I'll take the under on that. Whatever it is, give me the house on that.
0: His facial... didn't change a bit when I made that comment.
2: So. I just was trying to
5: wings and fries.
2: Keep y'all guessing.
0: Of course, he wants to make me look bad, so he'll probably.
1: Now you shouldn't have said it. Yeah,
0: well,
1: you should have written.
0: I should have written it down. But I wanna. Go ahead.
3: I was gonna say. I think don't they have sweet potato fries here?
1: Oh yeah, sweet potato.
0: Absolutely.
1: Souffle.
3: I thought I had sweet potato fries here one time.
0: All right. Okay. Well, keep your mic handy because this is a big weekend for Fred, in that he played for the 1986. Gadsden High School state championship team. What was that? 3A?
3: 5A.
0: 5A. That's right. That was right when they had just started doing six classifications. And you're, what would this be? How many anniversaries?
3: This will be the 40th.
0: 40th year. And you get to go up there. I guess they're going to honor you at halftime or not you
3: pre-game.
0: Personally.
3: No, the team pregame. We're all coming back together. That and their 1991 team coming back together.
0: How many of those guys do you keep in touch with?
3: Well, I talked to one on the way over here today because he played at Alabama State, so he's been kind of staying in touch since I got back. A lot of them live in Birmingham and Gadsden still, so, yeah, we stay in touch frequently. Every Christmas, when I was going into Gadsden, we'd get together on the 22nd or 23rd before Christmas and go out to one of our guys' hunting houses and hang out there and just catch up.
0: I bet that's fun.
3: So, but it's been, you know, we've stayed in touch. That was a great a year that, you know, not many get to experience. I mean, we were 1-5 going into our – we were areas then. We weren't regions.
0: Right.
3: We were 1-5. We won our three area games, finished 4-5, and then we threw a 90-yard touchdown pass in the first round of the playoffs with 15 seconds left in the game. Ended up going on to win a state championship.
0: Who was that against, the first game?
3: Gunnersville.
1: You know, I've heard that story so many times. I think our coach, Battles, when he was here, used to always talk about how you can go into the playoffs and not be very good record-wise. But if you get on a roll, ain't no Tattlesy had a team like that in 1984 that was a 5-5 team that made it to the semis, went in 8-6.
3: Our best running back got hurt that year, and he had a left ACL tear, and he had some insurance problems. And the reason I say that is he came back, and instead of being able to be a running back with a torn ACL in his left knee, he kicked field goals for us. And
0: you weren't the kicker?
3: I was a punter.
0: But you didn't.
3: Punter,
0: I thought
3: tight
0: you kicked
3: end,
0: too.
3: Punter, tight end. We were but he figured he was a scoring factor in our 9-game winning streak to win the state championship with a torn ACL on his plant foot.
0: That's crazy. And who'd you beat in the championship game?
3: We beat Homewood.
0: You beat Homewood. Wow. I'm trying to remember.
3: We beat David Gulledge and Pell City in the semifinals, beat Coleman in the quarterfinal.
0: Who was the quarterback at Homewood that year?
3: I don't even remember.
0: You don't remember?
3: I don't remember.
0: Well, that was before I started covering high school football in the state. Now, you were pretty close to covering back then.
2: I would have been covering in 96, yeah.
0: But you do remember – I'm trying to remember. That was brought to kind of the middle of their powerhouse.
2: 86, they
0: were
2: 15-0.
0: They went undefeated.
3: Yeah, they were making a good run during that time, because I remember coming to Troy when I went to Troy the next year to play. They were in the middle of the run with is it McCracken, Spence?
0: Yeah, Spence
3: McCracken.
0: Right.
3: And those guys, they were on a dominant run.
0: It's funny we bring that up, because last night Brentwood Academy was playing somebody. I forgot who it was. Somebody out of Chattanooga. And I was with some friends that their grandsons went to Brentwood Academy. And they were talking about how dominant they had been over the years. And I didn't have the heart to tell them that one year Lee went up and played them.
1: I remember that, yeah.
0: And beat the ever-living stink out of them. I was actually in Nashville going to school at the time. And I had all these people coming up to me. We're going to show you how we play high school football. I didn't say anything. And the Monday after they had played, I just walked in. I went into our cafeteria, and I just kind of smiling. I said, anybody want to talk a little high school football today? And nobody said a word. I had the last laugh. And then they did it again a couple of years later.
2: The couple of years later, give Brentwood some credit. I think that game ended up being like 9-7.
0: It was a close game, but they still lost.
2: They did.
0: Okay. So, and that was not one of Spence's better teams either. So, but the same thing happened with another team that Lee played from up somewhere else.
2: Every team
0: just
2: Lee
0: about
2: played
0: every,
2: was somewhere
0: the
2: else.
0: Only team that I remember that gave them trouble was it Pascagoula?
2: Pascagoula gave them trouble one year when
0: Shane Matthews was the quarterback. And there's his dad was the head coach. So, that was some fun times. I wish we could talk about how great it is in Montgomery now. Sorry, we can't do it. And I got Julian and Carver tonight, and I'm just thankful I got rosters. I don't know whether I'd say it, but I got rosters. For
1: you
0: both
1: did
0: things.
1: Get what you needed. Thank goodness.
0: Finally.
1: Yeah.
0: Yeah. I complained and talk about a little bit about Tallahassee tonight.
1: Yeah, I was actually going to mention that. You can't get the rosters on Dragonfly unless they just came up magically over the last few minutes. But, Tallahassee tonight, we got the game right here on WTLS, 6 o'clock airtime, Montgomery Academy. Are you going to this game tonight, Jim?
2: Yes.
1: Okay, I'll see you there. So this is the one that we'll have and you'll be covering as well. But I hope it's better than last year.
2: Yeah.
5: Oh, man. I mean, it can only go up from last year, I believe.
1: It could no. It was 56, which is the worst loss.
5: Oh, yeah.
1: That we've had.
0: And the most points.
1: Tied for the worst ever.
0: The Montgomery Academy has ever scored in an opening game, season opener. They scored 50 a couple of times, but never 59. All right, we'll take a break. We'll come back. Let's do a little over and under when we return. We'll take a look at the Southeastern Conference. Who's going to win? Who's going to beat their predicted over and under number? We'll get into all that. Plus, we're going to pick games coming up in the second hour. We are at Louis. We got our order in. Everybody in? Everybody happy? I'm happy.
2: No, I'm not happy to.
5: We got to get
0: food
5: first.
0: You're happy. You got anticipation working for you. We also have magazines if you want to come by and get one for the upcoming, we could still say that except for everybody for Trinity, upcoming season. We'll be back. Stay tuned.
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0: 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Football Friday here at Louis. The gang is here.
1: That's a special guest.
0: We had a huge gang over here a little while ago. We could have held court. I couldn't tell who everybody was, but I know Brad was here and Trey. And
2: oh, yeah, they make it a pretty regular thing every Friday.
0: So, I'd like to
2: have a great time doing it.
0: Yeah, I'm sure they do. What were you saying?
1: Oh, we got a special guest that joined us, you know, before last
0: break. He's a big college boy. He's too good for us now. So
1: I mean, I'm in college too, but
0: you don't count. You're part of the show. Where do you go to college?
1: I go to CAC. Oh, I'm still going there.
0: Okay. I guess I didn't know that. I just thought you were a working guy.
1: I do both.
0: Well, of course. Well, he does too, right? You do some work, don't you, Jack?
3: A little here and there, but Preston's a grinder.
1: Yeah,
0: he's a grinder.
3: You come to the drive-thru, you'll see this guy.
1: Yeah.
3: He's working.
1: I mean, got to make money somehow.
0: Well, obviously, because here we sit. But anyway, Tallahassee tonight on the road, I should say, against Montgomery Academy. 6 o'clock for the pregame, 7 o'clock for kickoff. Is that right?
2: Yes, it is.
0: I get it right every time. I always get it right.
2: It hasn't changed.
0: You make it easy because you don't go at 6:15 or –
2: Your replay of this program will end at about 5:53. We have a news break, and then we come on right after that. So actually a few minutes before 6 if you want to get technical about it.
0: Well, let's don't get technical.
2: Yeah.
0: Let's stick to 6.
2: Full hour
0: pregame. I don't want to get into much of that. All right. We've been getting reports. This will get our Alabama folks here at the table. And just we don't even have an Auburn guy this year. What happened?
2: Who was our Auburn guy last year?
0: Well,
3: Graham, you were undecided. You left it anonymous. You remember?
0: Anonymous.
3: Last year, yeah.
0: What I was?
3: Yeah. You tried to hide it, and you didn't do a very good job.
0: I don't consider – well, you know, some people think they have me figured out, but trust me, even whichever side I'm on, I'm not going to sugarcoat anything. You ought to know that.
4: Even Graham doesn't have Graham figured out. So.
0: Well, that's the truth. I don't want to go there. We need more hours on the show. But, no, I'm hearing good things about Auburn and their practices so far. I'm hearing mixed reviews on Alabama. That was the thing about the scrimmage yesterday is apparently Alabama's turning it around. They've got the quarterback figured out. They've got all this stuff, everything. And it's amazing. Have y'all – been paying attention to any of that, or am I the only one?
3: Preston might could help me out here, but
0: Preston, what do you think?
3: I'm getting there. I saw a video of Auburn at practice doing their stretches.
0: Yeah,
3: and they were what is that called? The cat thing where you like you're on all fours and you're like moving your back in and out.
1: I don't.
3: And everybody
1: don't
3: was
1: think
3: like, "This
1: we did
3: is what
1: that.
3: Auburn's
1: we did,
3: doing in practice." Have you seen that?
1: I don't think so. I do not.
3: Be
1: think
3: glad,
1: so.
3: Man. It's a little weird.
0: Show,

0: So what I thought we might do is kind of look at everybody, particularly in the Southeastern Conference, and figure out if they're going to go over or under in regards to their upcoming season. Now, the problem is, do I still have – here we go. Let's start outside the SEC.
1: What if we like them right where they're at?
0: Well, it's 0.5, so they can't win a half a game. They did that on purpose. You know that.
1: Oh.
2: Uh-huh.
0: You got to go over or under. Let's start with Notre Dame. 11.5 wins. Just
2: for Notre Dame.
3: All right, you're basing this on regular season only?
0: Yes.
3: Their schedule's so bad.
2: Exactly.
3: But I think they'll lose one game,
1: yeah.
3: So I'm going under.
2: Yeah, they'll screw up somewhere along the way. That's just the Notre Dame, you know, thing they do.
0: Tradition.
2: Notre Dame tradition. So yeah. I say they go under.
1: I hate to state the obvious. But
3: move that mic up a little closer there, Tim.
1: I hate to state the obvious, but if they were going over, that means they're 12-0. So I think we'd probably
0: they ain't going 12-0.
1: Probably all say they're going under.
0: Yeah.
4: Well, 12-0 is tough. So no, I don't expect
0: no. No 12-0. Fred's taking care of business. We'll assume he's under.
3: C.J. Carr at quarterback, guys. He's a great quarterback.
0: How about Texas Tech? Same thing, 11.5.
3: Definitely under.
2: Definitely under.
3: I mean, I know they're in the Big 12, but they lost the quarterback. That was the big paid, you know, product was going to get them to the promised land. I'm sorry, under.
2: But,
0: What? Did he do something
2: embarrassed
0: you?
2: No, Texas, they're in the Big 12, you know, pretty easy conference nowadays. So, but you lose a lot of talent that they had last year. I expect, you know, under 11.5.
0: Okay. Anybody else?
4: Under.
0: Tim?
1: I already said under. Under.
0: Oh, you've already said under?
1: I was quick, under.
0: Yeah, that was quick. Fred, are you playing or are you sitting this one out?
5: Just, catch me up. I was sorry.
0: Okay. No worries. We'll worry
3: Texas
0: about it.
3: Texas Tech. Nobody cares.
0: All right. Two more teams outside of the SEC. Indiana, 10.5 wins.
3: Over.
0: You like over?
3: I think they'll go 11-1. I think they're still going to be good because of schedule. All they got's like two tough games.
2: Mm-hmm. Yeah, they play Ohio State, I believe, this year. So I think that's going to be their one loss. They win the other, so they'll go over.
3: And I wouldn't be shocked if they pulled an upset right there. But I think they'll be a little bit less than what they were last year. So there's a loss in there.
2: Hey, as long as Kurt Cignetti's their coach, I think they'll be pretty well.
3: I hope they lose. I'm not a Cignetti fan. He is such
0: And let me make one point about not only Indiana but the league itself. I think you need somebody to knock them off that's not expected to, like a Minnesota. I don't know who they play.
3: Yeah,
0: but a Minnesota or UCLA, somebody needs – because everything that's been said about the SEC all these years is, well, they're top-heavy. Well, okay, so now the Big Ten's looking a little top-heavy as well.
3: Is the SEC top-heavy?
0: Now or in the past?
3: Now.
0: No, I don't think they were.
3: I don't think so.
0: So, anybody else on Indiana?
1: I'll go with the under.
0: You'll go with the under?
1: I'll say they win 10.
0: Jack, you got something to say?
4: Dang.
0: You said 10 games?
1: No, 10. I said they win.
0: He said they win
4: 10. 10-2. I was like, 10-2. Yeah, no, under. They're not the team they were last year.
0: All right.
4: Lose a lot of people.
0: You just threw that one right in there. You paying attention to this time, my friend?
5: I'm saying 8 or 9.
0: 8 or 9 wins?
2: Oh, wow.
0: That's it? Wow, you're looking for a bad year. They won't make the playoff if that happens.
5: Mm-mm. Probably not.
0: That's one thing about Indiana. They don't have any cred.
1: Yeah.
0: If they lose 3 games, they're not going to the playoff.
2: Nope.
0: They can't go with
3: – Well, not with the schedule either.
0: No, exactly.
3: Not just because of the
0: exactly.
3: name.
0: Exactly. Last team, Ohio State. I thought this was interesting. 9.5 wins.
2: Oh, over.
3: Hey, are these
2: over.
3: Vegas odds?
0: Yeah.
2: Over. That's
1: over.
0: Actually, they're FanDuel.
3: Okay, that's Vegas. Yeah, I'd say over. I think all I got to do is be 10-2 versus that schedule.
1: Right.
2: Yeah, I mean, I would be very shocked if this Ohio State team goes under that win total.
3: Well, when's the last time Ohio State lost more than 2 games in a regular season?
0: Years ago?
2: Yeah, I was going to say, it's kind of recent.
0: They lost 2 games of the year. They won the national.
3: More than.
2: More than.
3: That's what they're asking here. At 9.5, it means they'd be 9-3 to be under.
2: Yeah. Probably pre, you know, playoff era, like BCS era.
3: I don't know. I can't remember the last time they lost 3 games. I really can't.
0: I'll have to go back and look it up. But
3: yeah, who's your man? You got a guy we can call on this? We just put a wager on the whole table.
0: Well,
3: we feel good about it. Never mind. We don't condone betting.
0: Mike Tankersley, but. He's probably listening.
3: He's probably already
0: wagered
3: on it.

0: All right, let's move. Anybody else on them? Apparently not. All right, let's go SEC. Let's start with a couple of teams at 7.5 wins over and under. First one is Florida.
1: Under.
2: I mean, I have a little hope, you know, with a new coach and everything, but he's kind of like the last guy they hired, you know, Sun Belt experience or, you know, Group of Five experience.
1: He might be good in the future. I don't know about writing that
2: John
1: now.
2: John Sumrall?
0: Okay, just checking.
2: Used to be at Troy?
1: Don't test him on his trivia now.
0: Well, he kind of said that like he didn't know exactly who it was. So
2: I know John Sumrall.
1: And you put him on the spot.
0: I put him on the spot. That's my job.
1: And he puts you right back on it.
0: Well, yeah. I could stay there all I want.
2: Now, what's the over-under, 7.5?
0: 7.5.
2: They'll barely get. I say they get 8 games this year.
0: Okay. That's pretty good. Anybody else?
3: Under.
0: Under for Tim.
1: Tim's an under guy.
0: Tim is an underdog guy.
1: He's like me. He's pessimist.
0: That's right. You got
4: – I'm under.
0: Fred is speaking sign language.
4: I'm
0: under. It doesn't work well on radio. Jack, you got one on this or not?
5: Under.
0: Yeah.
5: Under.
0: Under. Okay. Did you say? I missed yours. You said under.
1: I said under, yeah.
0: Okay. How about Oklahoma, 7.5?
1: Over.
2: Yeah, I think with their defense, at least they should be over, but not good offense. So I'll say barely over.
1: I actually think they're going to be. I think they're going to be pretty good.
2: Oh, they could be.
1: I think they're a 9-win team, maybe better.
2: I mean, with their defense, yes, I love their defense. Just offense.
1: I think Mateer was not as good because of the injury, and I think he's over that.
2: But they also couldn't really run the ball last year, and
4: I'm on a push.
1: So did Alabama.
3: See?
0: Who are they going to tie? Is there going to be a tie? Is that what you're saying?
1: Can you be 7.5 and 3.5 or whatever?
0: That's like 3.5 kids. I got to see that 0.5 child. That might be bad.
4: He's a little person.
0: Don't do it. Folks, we just lost the show.
1: He's a little person, though.
0: I know.
1: There was PC on that.
0: It's like a half person. That's not right. All right, let me move on quickly so we can forget what he just said. Tennessee, 7.5.
2: Oh, that's a tough one.
1: I can't remember what I picked. I did go through game by game. I think I might have picked them to go 8-4, maybe 7-5.
3: Yeah,
1: I guess over.
3: Over.
1: Barely.
2: I'll go under just because, you know, quarterback's a question mark for me. So I'll say under.
0: Anybody else? You got them blowing up.
2: I don't think Tim might.
3: No, I said over.
2: Yes,
0: you said over.
3: I said over, and then he followed up with under, and so I don't like their quarterback.
2: Yeah.
3: Whoa, man! That's,
0: I don't even know who the quarterback is.
1: That's new. Well,
2: exactly. They got a QB battle going on up there. So,
0: anybody else, Jack? You sitting this one out?
5: Repeat it, please.
1: Oh, please.
2: Tennessee over under 7.5.
1: This is not working so well.
5: We were still talking about Fred's joke.
1: A lot of guys are checking out here.
0: Such a boring conversation.
5: No,
0: go ahead.
5: He just caught a couple of us off guard. You know, that's all. I said he lost about 5.5 listeners.
1: I got you. You're 0.5 again, huh?
4: I'm saying he'll be under at 7.
3: Wow.
0: Under at 7.
3: Is he on the hot
0: 7-5.
1: That puts a little heat on him.
0: That puts heat on him, yeah. Exactly. Of course, he got all upset, right, when he lost his player for flying. They paid for his flight or something.
4: Mm-hmm. $497.
0: And he's got to sit out two games.
4: Cost him two games.
0: What he doesn't mention is they're playing Sisters of the Poor in game one and Sisters or Brothers of the Poor in the second game. So I don't know. Just a lot of grandstanding to me. All right.
1: I'm one of those guys.
0: You're
1: that's my alma mater.
0: Tennessee.
3: You're one of the brothers of the poor?
1: Brothers of the poor.
0: I didn't realize that.
1: Yeah.
0: Okay. Well, you did a lot better. All right, let me go back to 9.5 wins for Texas.
2: Oh,
1: over.
2: Yeah.
1: How's it going?
2: Oh, yeah, over. I think they should go over. I mean, Arch Manning should have a better year than last year. They got a couple good transfers, so I'll say over.
3: Now, didn't you say their schedule was harder, but it's
0: I think it's
3: easy,
0: harder than it was last year.
3: But it's
0: still
3: easier.
0: That's kind of what I said.
3: Okay, then I'll go.
0: But you're going based on me.
3: Yeah, I'm going based on you.
0: Yeah, great. Thank you very much.
3: Thanks, Nostradamus. I'm going over.
4: I'm over, but I think it's because Cam Coleman is going to make Arch better.
3: The Cam Coleman.
0: You like Cam
3: factor.
0: Coleman?
4: Yeah,
0: he's not even the best receiver on their team.
4: I know, but he's been pretty impressive in practice for me.
2: Yeah, I don't know if y'all seen that video where he reached all the way back.
0: I did.
2: Man,
0: saw it.
2: That was cool.
0: All right, let's talk Auburn. 6.5.
2: Ooh, man.
1: I think I got Auburn going 7-5, so over.
0: So you got him over.
3: I like that.
4: Over.
0: You like 7?
1: Finally.
3: I like 7.
4: I'm over.
0: Is it over?
2: Is it bad to say under 6.5 for Auburn?
0: Is it bad? No.
3: They can be six.
1: Well,
3: and six.
1: They have been. They've been under 6.5 for a long time now.
2: Yeah, that's what I was thinking. But, I mean, with I know it's like Florida. You know, they're getting new coach and everything. But I don't want to use that as an excuse for Auburn. But I think they'll be okay. I'll say under.
0: When you say excuse, you mean because they won't be very good or they'll be better? What do you think they're going to be better or not?
2: I mean, I expect them to be better, but in reality, I don't think they will. I think they'll be
0: so
2: bad.
0: You're saying under?
2: Yeah, I'll say under.
0: 6-6 or worse?
2: Just because it's Auburn.
0: I mean, hey. Alabama, 8.5.
3: Ooh, man.
2: Well.
3: I'll go over and say they go 9-3.
2: I don't want to wear the crimson colored glasses, but I would say for sure over.
0: We'll take those off then.
2: Over.
0: You like over?
1: I guess over 9-3.
0: Everybody's saying 9-3.
1: And I don't know which three, but I have a feeling he's going to trip up against somebody he should beat, as he's done
0: like
1: the first
0: Vanderbilt.
1: 2 years.
0: They play them again in Nashville.
1: And probably beat somebody. Everybody's already said, well, they'll lose to Georgia. Well, they beat Georgia every year, it seems like, in the regular season. So I wouldn't be surprised if he did that, but I could see him losing to somebody that is a guarantee, so to speak.
0: South Carolina.
1: Oh, yeah.
2: Or Kentucky.
1: I mean, there's several in the game.
0: If they lose to Kentucky, they
1: got to be bad. I looked at this schedule. This is not easy. I know people say this is a favorable schedule. It is not easy.
0: Well, it's no such thing. 9 SEC games.
1: No, it's
0: you can't call that easy. Fred?
2: I think he said over.
4: I think it'll be over. Okay. I think they could have a tough time. Could have a tough time in Baton Rouge this year. But yeah, as long as if they don't trip over, I think they could be.
1: No, they own them in Baton Rouge. Come on,
4: they
0: Tide don't lose, and that's on Rouge, isn't that right? Isn't that what it's saying?
1: That's it.
4: Yeah, they go to
3: that's
4: Tennessee.
3: What Dabo said.
0: That's what Dabo said. That's right.
4: Yeah, go to Tennessee. I don't think
3: got
4: to
3: face those orange uniforms.
0: Versus crimson. What do you think of that?
4: First time since 1970, I think. I think it'd be pretty cool.
0: The problem is, it's not like USC and UCLA. Orange and red doesn't.
4: Helmets, that'll shock everybody.
0: Well, that ain't happening. You think that'll happen? Do you really think that'll happen?
4: Well, they getting some pressure to at least try it one game.
0: The internet side, but that's like a half a dozen people. I don't think there's a whole lot of pressure. I personally don't care if they do, but I don't know. All right, we've got to come back after this break. We're at Louis. I said we've got to come back. We want to come back. And we're going to make some picks in the next hour. We're going to do Factor Crap. You ready? That's why you showed up, right, Jack? That's why you're here. Factor Crap. We got all that getting ready for high school football tonight. Tim, you're going to be you're going to the same place. You're going to Tallahassee Montgomery Academy, right?
3: That's right.
0: That's right. So I'll be at the bowl. Where will you be?
2: Here.
0: Here. At Louis. There you go. That's a good place to be. We'll take a break. We'll be back.

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1: I'm Julie Walker with an AP News Minute. President Trump going to South Carolina today, stumping with Senator Darlene Graham, his chosen candidate to replace her brother, the late Senator Lindsey Graham, ahead of a Republican runoff next week. The results are in for a special election for Eric Swalwell's seat in Congress, Marcella Sanchez reports.
2: California State Senator Aisha Wahab has won a special election to serve the rest of former Democratic Representative Eric Swalwell's House term, which ends in January. Wahab defeated Bay Area Rapid Transit Director Melissa Hernandez and will represent the state's 14th congressional district. Swalwell, who was running for California governor, ended his campaign and resigned from Congress in April after he was accused of sexual assault and harassment. He's denied those allegations. Wahab and Hernandez will face off again in a separate November election when voters will choose who will serve the district's next full two-year term. I'm Marcela Sanchez.
1: And I'm Julie Walker.
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4: 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It's flavorful.
5: Our faves are back.
4: High five, girl.
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8: A condition that affects 1 in 10 women worldwide just got a new name. You've probably heard of PCOS, polycystic ovary syndrome. But experts estimate up to 70% of women don't know that they have it. And part of the problem could be the name itself. A major international effort, led by Dr. Helena Teed of Monash University in Australia, and backed then by dozens of prominent medical groups, has gotten the name changed to polyendocrine metabolic ovarian syndrome, PMOS. It's a mouthful, I know, but here's why it matters. The old name made it sound like the condition was just about cysts on the ovaries. In reality, it's a whole-body hormone and metabolic condition linked to type 2 diabetes, heart disease, anxiety, and depression. The hope is that a clearer name can lead to more diagnoses and better care. I'm Dr. Sanjay Gupta, helping you live a better life.
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0: number two, River Region Sports. Normally I would say Football Friday, but this is the hour in which I get to watch everybody eat.
1: We got a special on the table. We got our lasagna special.
0: And I'm watching Michael Butler eat it.
1: Yeah, you get a nice big old helping of lasagna. You get a nice, you know, slab of corn on the cob with some garlic bread. We got a little garlic parmesan cheese on the side there for you.
0: Which he's not using.
1: I mean, hey.
2: Oh, yeah, I should have topped it with that, shouldn't I?
1: Yeah, you can still do it, you know.
2: I think I will.
1: But, yeah, if you don't want the lasagna, though, we got chicken fingers, chicken wings. We also got burgers, catfish, anything you'd like.
0: And you got corn nuggets.
1: And you got Fred's corn nuggets over there.
0: Corn nuggets, yeah. I almost called them corn fritters, but.
1: But, yeah, we
2: Brian,
1: got everything
2: Brian
1: you need.
2: Says hey, by the way.
1: Oh, Brian.
0: Hey to Brian.
1: Yeah, hey, Brian. But,
0: yeah, in fact, that's all Fred's gotten. He's got a big old pile of these.
2: So you wanted them, you got them, didn't you?
0: You got them.
3: Yeah, I got chicken fingers and corn nuggets.
0: That's it.
1: That's a good combination. Good combination.
0: You can't go wrong.
1: Oh, yeah.
0: We know what Tim's got. He's got wings coming.
1: Yeah, make sure y'all stop by, though. We're here till what, 2 o'clock?
0: We're here till 2.
1: But, hey, you ain't got to come while we're here. You can come anytime.
0: I agree. So if you're heading out to Montgomery tonight to watch your Tigers play, you can stop by here, take you something with you. Mm-hmm. And or if you're heading any other, I think Hopewell's at home tonight. Are they home? I should look it up on my magazine. I should
2: play in Sylacauga.
0: I just nearly knocked it off.
1: Sylacauga, yeah.
0: They're at Sylacauga. I'm sorry, you're right. We got other games going on around the area. We're going to pick those games coming up here in just a little while. We had one game played last night. Trinity was a winner over Bibb County, so they get the season started off right. And congratulations to them. We got other games that were played in and around the state, but that's really the only one that we care about. So now let's move our attention as everybody gets their food. This is not going to work, but we're going to try it anyway.
4: I didn't know if I'd seen that right. Trinity and Bibb County.
0: Did you pick it?
4: No, I didn't pick it, but I saw it on the score stream. Is Bibb County a private school?
5: No.
1: No.
0: You could play public schools if you're a private school.
4: Okay, I thought they had branched off from that.
0: Well, they
2: had postseason,
0: but that has to do with the playoffs.
4: The region, yeah, I got you.
0: All that,
4: yeah. Okay,
0: so as a matter of fact, their
5: non-region games are actually Bibb County, and then next week it's Real Town,
0: right?
5: And then they've got Westbrook Christian and Lee Scott.
4: Yeah,
0: I
4: had
0: how good
4: some
0: is
4: there,
0: how
4: yeah.
0: good is Real Town this year?
4: They're probably going to be pretty good.
0: Should be good.
4: I know a couple, maybe one or two guys transferred out, but they had some guys transfer in too. One guy from Tallahassee.
2: They got our best player, just
4: J-Man. Yeah,
0: is that right?
2: Oh, yeah.
4: Stinks. Well, seems like everybody goes
0: there. I feel
4: there.
0: Bad for Preston. He has no place to put his – you want to put it right here? Put it right here.
1: We'll squeeze in there. Why not?
0: We might want to move your drink. Please put – I'm amazed he's letting you have that without a top on it. Okay. Are we ready for the first installment of
5: it's
0: Factor Craft?
5: Yours if you want.
2: We are.
0: Yeah. Okay. I got a mixture of high school and, of course, the AP poll came out this week. Couple of Factor Craps on that, one or two others that I'm just throwing in here. We're going to start with this one. I'm not going to let Tim do this one because he'll get it right.
5: Ah.
0: Sorry. I mean, that's just kind of, you know. I want you to at least have to think a little bit, and you probably would have gotten this one. So we're going to start with Fred. So grab your mic, and are you ready?
6: Yep.
0: Carver and Percy Julian, formerly Robert E. Lee, they will play the opener tonight at Crampton Bowl. It is the first time two city schools have opened at Crampton Bowl since the AHSAA began the kickoff classic in 2006. Is that fact or crap?
3: I'm just going to guess crap.
0: You're correct. And it's kind of a trick thing because in 2024, Carver and Jeff Davis played in the classic. Now, this is the mistake everybody makes. I made it myself. Back in 2006 when the classic started, I thought, well, there were no games among city schools played from that point on. But that was not correct. And the reason is because earlier – when this thing first started, it was the week zero game. Nobody else played but the kickoff classic. So you could play the next week and you could play a home game, and that's what happened. Lee or Carver or somebody always had a home game. Usually they had two. Usually you had Thursday and Friday night.
5: And then one year they went over and opened at ASU.
0: That's right. But that's not the point. The point is that they didn't play at Crampton Bowl. They played a lot of games at ASU up until, I think, 2018. So not that it matters to you. Just thought I'd throw that in. All right, who's next? Michael, you ready? You'll probably get this one. Okay, last night's kickoff classic was the first played in a venue other than Crampton Bowl since its origin in 2006. Thompson, last night's winner, has played in more classics than any other team outside the River Region. Fact or crap?
2: I'll go crap.
0: That is correct. Anybody want to take a shot at who it is?
2: Hoover.
0: Very good. You want to take a shot at how many?
2: The first
0: you're
2: one
0: two for two.
2: Against UMS, I remember that.
0: That's right.
2: I think probably five.
0: You're cheating.
2: I
0: you're
2: did not look.
0: My
2: honestly,
0: paper.
2: Didn't. It's just a lucky guess.
0: Yeah, and they're actually tied with Carver.
6: Oh wow.
0: So they each have five. All right. How about this one for you, Big P?
6: Mm-hmm.
0: Fife and Central Clay County play tonight with the two winningest coaches in state history. Fact or crap?
6: I'm pretty sure that's a fact.
0: It is. Do you know the names?
6: Well, we got Danny Horn, Central Clay.
0: Danny
6: and
0: Horn.
6: Then it's Paul Benefield.
0: Paul Benefield. Yes. Very good. Danny Two Horn bears. Has a slight lead over Benefield for the most wins.
6: Now, this is Horn's final year, I believe. He said it's going to be his final year.
0: I think you're right. I think he said he's going to give it up after this year. So, all right. Tim, Mars Hill.
5: There
0: is a difference. Has the longest winning streak at the moment in the AHSAA, 20 games. Is that fact or crap?
5: Dadgum. What a question for that. 20 games.
0: 20 games.
5: Okay, fact.
0: It is fact. That doesn't sound like very many, though, does it? 20
5: well,
0: in a row.
5: Well, you think about it, I was thinking, like, I'm sitting here running some teams like Maplesville. Now, they lost in the finals of year four, so they could only have 15. So,
2: well, which is what Clay Chalkville have. Up to right now?
0: Same, 15. Both Maplesville and Clay Chalkville are second longest with 15 each. So, yeah. All right, here's your good one. You ready? Jack? No, he's not. Well,
4: I'm ready.
0: Get ready. Get that game face on. Park Crossing enters tonight. Yeah, exactly. Park Crossing enters tonight's game on a 22-game losing streak. That is a fact.
5: That's a fact.
0: That's the longest ever among Montgomery City schools, meaning the public schools, Lee, Lanier, all those. Is that fact or crap?
4: Well, it ain't Columbia.
0: No. This is just within the city.
4: Within
0: they're up to like 50 something.
4: Yeah, it's getting bad.
2: No, Columbia's over 100 now.
4: Yeah,
2: it's 100. It's the longest in the country.
4: 90,
2: and it's been broken tonight, by the way.
0: How's that?
2: They're going to win.
0: You think they are?
2: Yes, they are.
4: That's a
0: shot in the dark.
4: Okay,
0: there's our first prediction of the games tonight. Go ahead. Is it fact or crap?
4: Fact.
0: No, it's not. Tim, who has the longest of all time?
5: Carver.
0: Ooh. 34 straight games between 1998 and 2001. We're really going to test Tim's memory here. Who was the coach? Who were the coaches in that losing streak for Carver?
2: Al Piggott was one.
5: No.
0: He was for 1 year.
5: Yeah, okay, and then McDonald Arrington.
0: And then McDonald Arrington.
5: His defensive coordinator took over for him.
0: That's right. And they didn't even – there was one season, I think they scored like 21 points all year.
6: In 10 games?
0: In 10 games. Oh. Yeah, they were bad. Who was the coach that came in and broke the streak?
5: Larry Ware.
0: I knew you'd know that. All right. Fred, fact or crap? Prattville coach Bobby Carr has never had a losing record in his 28 years of being a head coach. Fact or crap?
3: I want to say fact, but I think you're going to throw a curveball and say crap.
0: I don't throw curveballs. It messes up your elbow. It is crap.
6: Oh, wow.
0: Out of those, he's only had two. That's pretty amazing. One at New Life. That was his first coaching job. The other one at Autauga Academy. Otherwise, he's had a winning season. He did have one 500 season, but he's had a winning season every year. That's pretty impressive.
6: I believe that.
0: All right. That does it for our high school. Let's go into some college factor crap. Michael, of all Power Four teams, Ohio State has gone the longest without a losing without losing the season opener? Fact or crap?
2: Oh, gosh, I guess it's fact.
0: It is fact. Anybody want to take a shot at what year they lost the opener?
2: Probably 90s.
0: It is in the 90s.
2: 92.
0: Not quite that far back. 99 was the last time. But you always say, okay, so who do they play in those openers? That always matters, right? Of course, they beat Texas last year.
2: Ends this year, right?
0: We'll pick that in a couple of weeks. All right. This is you, right?
6: Yes, it is.
0: Among Southeastern Conference teams, you.
6: Me.
0: Auburn and Mississippi State have gone the longest without losing a season opener, which, by the way, was 2016, both in the same year. Is that fact or crap?
6: I'm going to say that's crap.
0: It is crap. Anybody want to take a shot at who it is that has the longest?
2: All right, what was it?
0: I'll give you the year, 2013.
2: What, give me the question again. Make sure I got
0: it. The same question, but SEC teams. Who's gone the longest without?
2: Last time, losing in the first game.
0: Opening game.
2: Georgia?
0: It is Georgia. Very good.
6: Yeah.
0: It was Alabama until
2: last year.
0: They'd won something like 20-something.
2: That was always Saban's signature, to blow out the first team.
0: Yeah.
2: Even good ones.
0: Yep. All right, Tim, Ohio State, we're back on the Buckeyes. First team that is not from the SEC to be ranked number one since 2020, fact or crap?
5: That's a catch-all question, you know.
0: Now, of course, they are number one starting the year. That's why I bring that up.
5: Okay, well, I'll go fact.
0: It is fact. 2020. Anybody want to take a shot at who was the leadoff the number one team that year?
6: Would have been LSU.
0: Wasn't LSU.
6: Yeah.
0: Wasn't even an SEC school.
6: Oh.
0: But then again, that's the question.
6: Oh, Clemson.
0: Clemson is right.
2: I get an answer.
0: Okay. Jack, since 2010, the only five other schools outside the Southeastern Conference have been ranked number one to start the season, fact or crap? Five schools not in the SEC since 2010 started the year number one. What was that?
4: Thinking.
5: Almost he's thinking fact. About saying crap.
0: I was a little worried what he was about to say. Fudge, go ahead.
4: Fact.
0: It is fact. 2010, that's pretty amazing. Five schools, Ohio State, Clemson, Florida State, Southern Cal and Oklahoma, and I say Oklahoma because they were in the Big 12 when they were ranked number one to start the year. Same time frame, Fred. Since 2010, only one school has opened as the number one team but finished unranked. Fact or crap?
5: Crap.
0: It is fact. Southern Cal in 2012. But it's kind of hard to fall.
2: I was surprised they were one of those number ones when you said that. I've forgotten that.
6: Oh, yeah.
2: They haven't been all that great lately.
0: No, they have not. And I don't think they're going to be great this year. Just kind of how I am on that. So, all right, let's see here. Thank you very much.
2: One to go.
0: Let's see. All right, let's do an Auburn one. You want an Auburn one?
2: Why not?
0: Okay. And it's two seasons that it finished number one, AP, not all those other championships that they've awarded themselves. Neither of the preseason ranks were in the top 10. Fact or crap?
2: I believe it. I know it was the most recent one in 2010.
0: Yep, they were 16th in that year. In 57, they were 15th.
2: Yeah.
0: So they have not had it's never good for them to be ranked in the top 10.
2: We've always heard the thing on Auburn is if they're ranked high, they're not going to do well, and if they aren't, maybe they'll do okay.
0: History kind of tells you. That's the way it is with him. Another Auburn one. You ready?
6: Sure.
0: Preston, Auburn has not made an appearance in the AP poll since 2021. Fact or crap?
6: But with the way things have been lately, I'll say that's a fact.
0: It is crap,
6: but
0: they haven't been in much. But they were in last year. They were in 2 weeks.
6: Because they beat Baylor.
0: Because they beat Baylor, and then they beat somebody else with a name. So weeks
2: look
0: two and three, and then they were gone. What was that? Did you break the chair?
6: I don't know.
0: You broke the chair. Don't tell anybody. All right, here we go again.
2: I don't think it's broken, is it?
0: It's not broken. No, it just sounded broken.
2: Sure it is.
0: It sounded really bad. Okay, Tim, the first preseason poll. They didn't do preseason polls up until 1950. Did y'all know that? You probably didn't know that.
6: Oh, no.
0: All right, so the first preseason poll came out in 1950. Notre Dame was number one but finished unranked. Fact or crap?
5: That's just crazy enough to be fact.
0: It is a fact. Here's the amazing thing. They finished 4-4-1. That's not the amazing thing. The amazing thing is they had a consensus All-American quarterback,
5: yeah,
0: first
5: Paul
0: team,
5: Horning,
0: named Bob Williams.
2: Okay, when did Paul Horning
5: win
2: it?
5: Paul Horning,
2: you know, he won
5: like
2: it.
5: 52,
0: that was 52 or 53.
2: I was going to say, he won the Heisman when they had a losing record.
5: They,
2: as well.
5: Yeah, they were 2-8.
0: They were 2-8. That was Johnny Major's year he was supposed to win it, right?
5: Yeah.
0: But the fact that you have the best quarterback in America and you finish 500, something ain't right there. I mean, if you ask me, either the quarterback is not as good as everybody thinks he is, or Notre Dame was really bad. And I don't even know who – I think what's his name was the coach? The Leahy, is that, was that his
5: yeah.
0: name?
2: Was he already there?
0: He was still there, yeah. And I think that might have been his last year. All right, who we got next?
6: I think it's Jack.
0: You ready, Jack? Okay. Georgia has been ranked in the top five in each of the last eight preseason polls. That's a fact. Of those seven let me read this right, because I'm including this year as being in the last eight. Of the previous seven, they have missed finishing in the top five only twice. Fact or crap?
4: Fact.
0: That is crap. Actually, four
5: wow.
0: times.
5: Wow.
0: They have
5: like
0: missed.
4: Right.
0: And two in the last 2 years, they weren't in the top five. So we all just assume that Georgia has been
5: yeah.
0: unbelievable, nonstop, can't do anything wrong.
5: Fire the coach.
0: They've kind of hit on a little bit of a. Ever since they won the national championship back to back, they've kind of been on a downward slide, if you really think about it.
5: Fire that bum.
0: All right. How about an Indiana question here for Ed? In his 15 years as a head coach, not just assistant, but as a head coach, Kirk Cignetti has never had a losing season. Fact or crap?
3: Crap.
0: It's actually true. The worst he's had was 6-5, and that was at Indiana University. Is it Purdue or
5: yeah.
0: Pennsylvania or something?
3: Ooey pooey.
5: Yeah, yeah.
0: Ooey pooey. In 2015. That's the closest he's come, but he's been above 500 in every. Every place he's gone.
6: I mean, he wins. Google him.
0: He
6: wins. You got to Google
0: him. Well,
6: he
0: him. Does, yeah. I mean, for whatever reason, we may not like the guy, but he's a good coach. Okay, same question about Lane Kiffin. As a college coach, head coach, because that's leaving out the Raiders, Lane Kiffin has never had a losing season.
2: Crap.
0: It is crap, but he's only had one. 5-7 at Florida Atlantic in 2018. One more for you. No coach in the SEC is making less than $4 million per year. Back to front.
6: I'm going to say that's a fact.
0: It is crap, but we have to throw an asterisk on it.
5: Baby.
0: We don't know how much Clark Lee really makes.
5: Yeah.
0: It is unconfirmed that he makes $3.5 million.
2: Challenge him on that one.
0: Yeah, you can. Challenge would you call Vanderbilt and find out? See if they'll tell you.
6: I'll ask.
0: I got a couple more. We're out of time for this. We'll come back. We'll get into some other things. Did you leave me a corn fritter? No, you didn't.
2: Gone.
0: All right. I guess he'll have to walk home. Anyway, we'll come back. Everybody's done, but Tim. Tim's got. I don't think he's even eaten anything.
2: No, he was going to be a man.
0: We're going to sit here and watch him. We'll be back. Stay tuned.
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8: With another ARN News update, I'm Leah Brandon. Senator Katie Britt weighing in on the controversy over data centers. She's pursuing a middle course on the issue, telling the Alabama Daily News she's not in favor of a data center on every block, but also opposes a full moratorium. She says communities should weigh the costs and benefits of a data center proposal and make their own decision. It's become a massive issue in the race for governor, with Senator Tommy Tuberville strongly backing data centers and Democrat Doug Jones calling for a one-year moratorium. And the New York Times has ordered a pay former Alabama basketball player Kai Spears more than $9 million in a defamation case. A Tuscaloosa jury found the newspaper liable for a 2023 story that incorrectly placed Spears at the scene of a deadly shooting. The story falsely claimed Spears was in the car with fellow player Brandon Miller at the time of the shooting that killed a young mother. I'm Leah Brandon.
9: And you're up to date around the world, around your state. 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
11: There was more discussion Wednesday concerning President Trump's decision to curtail annual U.S.-South Korean military exercises, shortening the event from 11 days to just 5. The drills, which are mostly computer-simulated but also contain some field exercises, are designed to deal with potential regional security threats, including North Korean aggression. However, during a White House event Wednesday afternoon, the president said the drills were actually disrespectful to the North Koreans and leader Kim Jong-un.
12: I thought that was very insulting to somebody that, frankly, has been, during my term at least, very well behaved.
11: The South Korean foreign minister said on Wednesday that until the president posted his feelings about the drills on Truth Social, the South Koreans had no idea about any potential changes. The Pentagon said in a statement, the changes would not result in any degradation to U.S. training objectives. Kevin Newitzki, Fox News.
13: I'm Dan Loney with Your Money Now. The United States is going to allow up to 300,000 metric tons of product for ground beef to be imported over the next 3 months without being subject to tariffs, according to President Trump. He also said that importers agree to sell that beef at 25% below market prices. Colleges are dealing with the shrinking of international students in their ranks due to immigration policies. In the fall 2025 semester, enrollment for students from other countries was down 17% year over year, according to data from the Institute for International Education. Overall, applications for the fall 2026 semester rose, but the number of international applications was off 10%. Wall Street stocks are higher across the board. The Dow Industrial Average is up more than 400 points. The NASDAQ is up more than 100. Oil prices are moving slightly higher. West Texas crude up at $87 a barrel. And that is Your Money Now.
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0: Well, this is a official report. Tengel has not finished all 12 wins in the break.
1: We just started.
0: He didn't even beat half of them.
1: He's putting them down pretty
0: he
1: quick.
0: He is putting them down, but he was also telling stories, so that slowed him down.
1: That's right.
2: He started fast, and then he started telling stories.
1: Well, and it all started with you talking about Shania Twain. So,
0: so that was my fault. Or was that his fault?
1: Well, it got us on country music and the group Alabama and things like that.
0: We stayed in the genre and we never left.
1: Yeah.
0: So, anyway. He was
1: have you seen Shania lately?
0: No, I have not. What am I missing?
1: Well, it's just the stuff she's wearing. And I mean, have you seen her, haven't
3: I've
1: you?
3: Seen her. Yeah. I go for, man, like a 61-year-old woman.
1: Yeah.
3: I don't know if she ought to be wearing this.
0: Is that not – I mean, they're all doing that now.
1: I guess.
0: There was another one that – has gotten older. I don't know how old she is, and I'm trying to remember who it is.
4: Madonna.
1: That's one of them.
0: Madonna's almost dead. We're not going to count her. But same thing. She's wearing all these revealing clothes, and she doesn't need to be. And I'm trying to remember who that is. But
1: Madonna.
0: Well, Madonna, she's not, well, she's not plump.
1: But have you seen her face?
0: She almost looks anorexic.
1: Well, if you look at her face, you can't even tell it's her.
0: I try not to.
1: All the facelifts.
0: I'm sorry. I just and I've never look. I've never considered Madonna a gorgeous woman.
3: Good, good.
0: I just you know, but very talented. You know, she wore a lot of revealing clothing and all that, and she still does, I guess. Right.
1: I haven't really paid.
0: You
1: much
0: haven't
1: attention.
0: Paid much attention.
1: I just see the face shot, and I have to turn away.
0: Well, I understand. So, all right. Let's since we're starting high school football season tonight, why don't we get into a little bit of what we're expecting here in 2026? I've already been asked a half dozen times, who is the team to beat in the River Region? And I've given the same answer, but I'm going to see if y'all have the same answer as I do. This is any classification. Basically, they're asking who has the best chance to win a state championship. Who are y'all thinking? And this is anywhere within the River Region that – and I'll include Real Town.
4: Okay. Because that's what I was thinking.
1: They may have the best shot.
0: What is Real Town? Are they back in 1A?
4: Two. Yeah, it's still 2A. But there's just, I think region-wise, they probably have one of the easier regions in 2A. I mean, they have a lot of talent, though. They have a lot of talent. I just think other teams around here, just they play really good competition once they get into the playoffs and everything. So Real Town's probably got the best shot of the River Region teams.
0: Anybody else want to throw somebody in there?
1: I'll say, you know, it's like Pike Road plays Enterprise tonight, but they're in a class that I just don't know if there's any chance of beating a Clay Chalkful or one of those type teams. So, I mean, they may have a really good year and then go play that team and get beat by 21 or something.
0: Well, it's kind of happened
3: the last 3 years.
0: Last 3 years with Sherrill.
1: Yeah, they've run into them. That's right.
0: Anybody else want to throw a team out there?
3: I can throw one out there.
0: I'm waiting.
4: Uh-oh.
3: You want the asterisks?
0: Sure. How many asterisks?
3: Macon East.
0: Oh, yeah. Well,
4: that makes sense.
0: Be their second in a row, third straight time to the championship, right?
3: Yeah, and I mean, they returned most everybody, and they weren't really challenged last year.
0: Yeah, that's true. What about Maplesville?
3: Maplesville's probably back and as strong as they've been.
0: Their running back, is he still there?
3: Yeah.
0: Okay. So they got a chance. Is there a team that maybe has fallen off the last few years, but we may see him come back? Do y'all have an idea who that might be?
4: Oh. I'm not
5: Tim,
4: looking.
5: Tim, maybe you can get some input on Catholic. Are they going to be good again? Or is that just kind of a lost cause?
3: I think when you play, and I don't know the schedule, but when you play Briarwood followed by St. Paul's followed by McGill by somebody followed by St. Michael's. UMS. By St. Michael's, that's a gump.
0: They have the toughest schedule in the
1: state. It's going to be very interesting to watch that classification and the large private schools, because there's a lot of very good private schools going up against each other.
3: Yeah.
0: And big schools.
1: They're good. There's a lot of good ones.
3: But to answer Jack's question, I mean, back to Catholic, is the way they designed, the way the HSA designed the playoffs is that all those teams play each other for seeding, like you do in baseball and softball. You play each other for seeding, then you turn around and play each other again. So I just don't think they can go through that gauntlet twice. And I'm sorry, I didn't mean to interrupt.
0: Yeah,
3: but I was going to say
0: – I was interrupting you, actually.
3: Okay, but I was going to say the other part of that is I think all of our teams, Real Town, I think Trinity was 9-3 last year. Trinity will probably go about 9-3 this year, I think. Montgomery Academy flirted with it. They'll flirt with it again. But I don't think we've got any teams that's going to push through. And I think this year will play out like last year.
0: So will we have a state championship other than maybe making East? Is there a chance?
3: Making East, I don't think
0: so. We don't think so. I'm going to throw two teams out there that I think may – I don't know if they're going to win a state title, but I think they may have one of their better years. One of them is Wee Tough Cup, but we've kind of already talked about them.
6: I got
0: a big
6: scoop.
0: No over here.
6: He's got inside scoop on it.
0: Oh, really? Tell me about the inside scoop. If you're going to, you know, you
5: my
0: hold
5: girlfriend.
0: Back on
5: they,
0: your girlfriend,
5: team.
0: Is she playing quarterback for them?
5: Yeah. No, okay. She's on the line.
0: Okay. She's on the line. Oh, I hope she didn't
5: I'm joking,
0: that.
5: Avery.
0: Oh,
5: she definitely
0: please.
5: Did.
0: Dude, you better not get around her tonight.
5: No.
0: That's all I'm going to say.
5: They don't stand a chance. Tough schedule. They're a young team, undersized, not to mention. I don't think so. Ever.
0: Okay, I changed my mind.
3: But, you know, it's funny, and I think he's right, but it's funny. Those are the Wetumpka teams that have always challenged. The ones that have challenged deep runs have been, you look at them and you go, they're undersized. They don't have enough depth. They don't have enough experience.
0: The year they won to the state champion, went to the state championship, what was that, 15?
3: 17.
0: They were not a big team, but they had speed. They had speed galore. They had the quarterback that was really good. The
3: J.D.
0: running.
3: Martin, I believe. Yeah. And then they had Kvasie Smoke.
0: Kvasie Smoke was on that team. Yeah. I mean, they had a lot of speed. And they had good coaching. I'm not saying they don't have good coaching now, but I'm just saying they had the different – and they beat the stew out of – was it Sarah Land and who's the other one down there?
3: Lost – the next year they lost to Spanish Fort in
0: Spanish
3: the semis,
0: Fort.
3: I believe
0: right.
3: it was.
0: So they had – there was a run there where they were really good. I don't know. Maybe the fact that my buddy, Mr. Skipper's grandson, is playing quarterback. Maybe that's why I feel. The other team is Otauga Academy. They're moving back to the AISA. And I don't know if they can beat
3: I can't beat Chambers if they win that many games. But here's the trick of it. The top four teams in the – Region 1 and Region 2 play for a 3A championship, and the next four teams play for a 2A. So they could fall in the second tier and actually challenge for a championship.
0: Can you believe they're doing that? Does that not sound ridiculous? Before we go to the next break, give me a quick – let's talk a little Alabama State, too, because, Fred, this may be a special team this year, and I don't want to jinx them.
3: You just did.
0: I think I just did, yeah.
7: I think that definitely the potential is there. You know, we talked on the way over. I think the defense is going to be improved. I think the offense is obviously going to be not have a whole lot of drop off, if any. Of course, Andrew Boddy coming back helps and all that. Jalen Jones, you know, that was a big question. He was the All-American. He got picked up by Texas Tech. So
0: can you believe that? One of the top teams in the country, and he's playing there. That's nothing against Alabama State.
7: But I think the potential is there with the receivers that they've had emerge and the receivers that they've had that we've had come in. Running back room, I think Aaron Fry from Clay Chalkville is going to be a factor. Quarterback, just even though Andrew is going to be the starter. Defensive line and secondary are much improved, but we're missing both middle linebackers, and that's going to be the question mark to begin the season. But
0: it seems like in the past, there's been somebody step up at linebacker.
7: That's true. But, you know, both Jaleel Lenore and then Denzel Johnson. Johnson transferred out. Lenore was done for eligibility-wise. But, you know, so hopefully, you know, Corey Lucius will step up. He's a transfer in, would play significantly last year. So hopefully the – it's just a matter of getting them in there and getting them that experience in the middle. But, you know, that 2022 rule, we're probably going to bring two guys back, get two guys back. One of them's already back. The other one should be back. Maybe even came back this week if he got classes and in school.
0: I'm going to make a recommendation to Eddie Robinson Jr. He needs to go scout the Giants, the 49ers. He needs to get somebody out there because I imagine you're going to get one or two players that might.
3: How about the Falcons?
0: Or the Falcons.
7: Got all the specialists.
0: Don't go
7: back.
0: To see Miami either. They
7: got all the specialists back with the exception of Harrison Tuck. Kid Paxson Ginoli probably may end up being the punter from Prattville. So, I think the nucleus is there. But the thing is the target's on the back.
0: That and can they handle it?
7: Can they handle the
0: target?
7: That's
0: my question. But it'll be worth going out and watching them play. They'll be home in 2 weeks. They'll be home next. They'll be in Birmingham next week to take on Southern. When we come back, let's pick some games in high school football. We'll do it when we return. We're at Louis. Come see us.
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0: one more time. We're at Louie's.
1: We are at
0: Louie's. Special is?
1: We got lasagna this weekend. We got lasagna. You get corn on the cob, and you get a piece of garlic bread with it. Available Friday through Sunday.
0: Michael? You had that today. Well, how was it?
2: It was great. It really was. It was a hearty meal, too.
1: Good portion.
0: Go home, take a nap.
2: Yeah, I will.
1: And it's available Friday through Sunday or until we sell out of it. So you don't want to miss out on this weekend.
0: Better
1: special.
0: Come tonight.
1: Tonight, to tomorrow, sure. Whenever you want to. Whenever you want to.
0: Yeah. Is that it?
1: I mean, we just, you know, come see us.
0: Everything they have is
1: good. Yeah, everything we have is good. You know, yeah. chicken wings, you know, whatever you want, we have.
0: I am taking home the wings. What is it called? It's not called wings and things, is it?
1: We got a finger and wing plate, I believe.
0: Finger and wing plate. That's what I'm taking home. I can't wait to dig in when I get back to the house. So, all right, let's pick some games. Who wants to pick Trinity first? Oh, wait a minute. No,
3: Leonard's loser.
0: Leonard's loser, exactly. Let's let's kind of go. We got a lot of games here, so I better not go outside the realm of where we're. Who is Real Town playing this weekend?
1: I believe it's Beauregard.
0: Ooh,
1: that's at Beauregard.
0: That'll be an interesting game. What are we thinking on that one?
1: Real Town should win by about 30 points.
0: Is Beauregard that bad?
1: Yeah, I was told they only have about 30 players on the roster.
0: Wow, I did not know that.
1: Yeah, they had a coaching change during the offseason, so I guess that might have had something to do with it. But, yeah, Real Town should probably win fairly
0: easily. I had
1: no
0: idea. Okay, well, that's good news to know. All right, well, we won't pick that game then. The one I guess is interesting now is based on the news that we had earlier today, Kyle Caldwell will not be coaching tonight when Elmore County – are they on the road?
1: It'll be a home game.
0: It's a home game. I would assume maybe still a game that they should win. Chilton County, what are we thinking?
1: I mean, Elmore County's got a few question marks. Quarterback is one of them. We're getting a new starter this year. Most of the offensive line is going to be new starters this year, and a lot has to be replaced on defense as well. I think this is a winnable game, though, but it'll be probably closer than some people think. Elmore County should still take it, though.
0: This preview brought to you by.
1: Yes.
0: All right. anybody else want to take a stab at it? I'm not going to make anybody pick games that want to.
2: I agree. I think they are better. I think Chilton County's 2-8 last year. I don't know if they've gotten any better.
0: Chilton County's 2-8 almost every year.
1: Yeah.
2: They've had some decent years, but it's been a little while.
0: Not many.
2: But I am curious to see how they handle the situation.
1: Yeah, I mean – got to take that into consideration.
4: Yeah, I want to go with Elmore County, but
0: you do wonder about the psychological aspect of it.
4: Yeah, you just don't know.
0: Especially this quickly. I do wonder sometimes, though, if the players kind of maybe heard before everybody else did.
2: No, I think so.
0: I imagine they already know. So maybe they've had a couple of extra days to kind of mentally prepare.
4: It's still kind of a shot.
0: It's still a shot. Yeah, you're right.
5: Well, I think they found out yesterday.
0: You do. You think
5: they
0: found out yesterday?
5: Yes, they were supposed to go eat at Slice of Eclectic in Eclectic, and they said that Caldwell went MIA.
0: So he did. He
5: none
0: he
5: of
0: was,
5: them know.
0: He was gone.
5: Happened,
0: was he at practice beforehand? So he wasn't even at practice.
5: No, Thursday.
0: And so they show up to practice yesterday, and he's not there.
5: Yep, think it happened. Yeah, Wednesday. Yeah.
0: I'm changing my pick.
5: Whatever it was,
0: I'm picking Chilton County.
5: Oh man,
0: I'm serious. I've been in a kind of a similar situation as that. It was not in football. It was in baseball, where the coach was replaced 2 days beforehand. And we played a team that, luckily, it wasn't an area game. We got smoked because our mind was not
5: It's like a Lane Kiffin situation.
0: It is.
5: But you never know. Yeah. You saw what happened with Ole Miss. They were actually still a good team after that.
0: They had enough time. And they were more mad. That was a little different situation. They were more mad. We're also talking a little bit more maturity, older players. So. Mm-hmm.
5: But, I mean, Chilton County, like y'all said, has not been much of a team at all in the past few years. And I think Elmore County has enough talent where they can beat a bad 6-8
0: team. They should. They should. Yeah. We'll see. All right. Anybody else got a pick on that one? Okay. Let's go.

0: larger size and big old country boys, and they lean on you a little bit. And
1: country boy.
0: I've underestimated those guys so many times, but I don't know. I'll
2: You're a homer.
0: I'll go with Alabama Christian because they got a new coach, so what they're going to throw on Oak Grove that they haven't really necessarily seen before.
2: Yeah.
3: Well, Tim told us Alabama, you know, was booked for the Gillies place for the party. For his party, he's getting Hank Jr. since he just sang that.
2: Is that it?
3: To come here to Louis and sing for him on his birthday.
2: Well, I bet you we could do that.
3: Yeah.
2: I bet we could figure
3: his
2: out a way.
3: His country boys can survive. I'll tell you. You say it was country
2: boys. We can
3: boys,
2: get what's her name
3: Grove
2: to back him up.
3: Yeah.
4: Shania Twain?
2: No.
4: Oh, no.
5: We can get Hank.
2: No, the new hot
0: Ella
2: singer. Ella.
3: Ella Langley.
5: You can
2: maybe
5: get,
2: she
5: you
2: can
5: get
2: come.
5: Hank the Fourth to come.
2: Hank the Fourth will come?
5: Yeah, he's been performing in Prattville.
2: Has he really?
5: Yes.
2: Why didn't you tell me? You're supposed to tell me these things. Anyway, all right. Everybody got their pick in on that? Too bad if you don't. How about Wetumpka at Andalusia?
4: Probably one of the better games, I believe, this.
2: Not according to Jack. But
4: oh, wow. Well, I'll take Wetumpka in this one. I think, you know, it'll be pretty competitive. I think Wetumpka is going to pull away with it.
3: Anybody That's a else? Toughie. I think I went with Wetumpka, I believe. I can't remember, actually. Was this on your pick'em or ours?
2: It was, but I don't been remember.
3: On, I know it was on ours, but I can't even remember who I picked now.
2: Well, you can change it. Oh, yeah,
3: I might have picked Andalusia, but I can't remember.
2: And it's okay to do that. I mean, we're
3: really
2: talking
3: hard
2: about a powerhouse program.
6: When I said tough schedule, I did not mean Andalusia.
4: Okay.
6: Wetumpka.
2: Right, you're backing off on
6: I'm not saying
2: bit.
6: That they're bad. I'm just saying they're not even close to
2: gotcha.
6: State championship contention.
2: Tim, you got a pick?
0: But I mean, I agree with you. I mean, I just don't think Trent's got all the horses that he has whenever Andalusia's good. So I'm going with Wetumpka.
2: All right. I'm picking Wetumpka as well. All right. Pike Road at Enterprise.
3: Well, this was a toughie, too. I think I went back and forth, but I believe I went with Enterprise at home.
0: I went with Enterprise at home.
4: I'll go with Pike Road on this one.
2: I'm going to go with my buddy Fox. He said Enterprise is down. I'm picking Pike Road to win the game. Now, this is an interesting matchup for me. Park Crossing at Woodlawn. We all know about the history of Woodlawn, right?
3: Oh, yeah.
2: They had a terrific program for many years.
0: 50 years ago.
2: Not lately.
4: Not lately.
2: Park Crossing is trying to break a 22-game losing streak. Do they do it?
0: I'm going with PC, baby.
2: All righty.
3: Yeah. I did, too. L.A. O'Neill making his debut there. I think he might be able to get the job done tonight.
4: Yeah, 22 will not turn into 23, so I'll go with Park Crossing.
2: Anybody else? Jack? Fred?
6: Yeah, I like O'Neill.
4: On Coach O'Neill.
2: All
4: yeah.
2: right. I'm the only one that's going to pick Woodlawn, and here's why. It's officiating.
4: All right.
2: Julian and Carver.
0: Carver.
4: Oh, yeah, Carver.
2: That was pretty easy, I guess,
3: yeah.
2: right? Yes. I don't know what to expect. Julian's got a coach that got his start, believe it or not, under Nick Saban at Michigan State. He was a grad assistant back in the 90s. He's been everywhere. So what's that song? Johnny Cash, I've been everywhere. There you go. He has. And honestly, I'm not sure how he ended up here, but he is. And we'll see what he can do with Julian, but I don't like their chances tonight.
6: Something tells me Carver's not bad this year because, I mean, they weren't bad last year. But I know a guy from Realtown. I mean, to transfer out of Realtown, you got to have some kind of persuasion there. So I think that Carver's going to win.
2: Well, their problem is just like with Prattville. And we'll pick this game next, but their region is just impossible.
4: Very tough.
2: They're going to have a problem getting through that and trying to make the playoffs.
3: But
2: they
3: got
2: made
3: changed
2: it last
3: this
2: year,
3: right? I mean, where they'll at least make the playoffs, right? Probably.
2: Well, probably.
3: Yeah.
2: They made it last year.
3: Yeah.
2: That was on a 5-game losing streak to end the season. So, all right, Prattville's at Niceville, Florida. What do we think? I know we don't know anything about Niceville, but typically they're pretty good.
0: So we'll go with Prattville.
2: So
3: it was tough. It was a coin flip because I know they've been pretty good. They're a perennial playoff team, but I went with Prattville.
4: I think I'll take Prattville mainly because a former Elmore County player transferred to Prattville. So, I'll take the Lions in this one.
2: All right, one more before we go to the Tallahassee game tonight at MA, and that is Catholic at Eufaula.
3: Hard call, but I went with Eufaula at home.
4: I think I'll go with Eufaula as well.
0: That was a hard call, and I don't remember who I picked. So.
2: I think you picked Catholic.
0: I think I did, too, so I'll go with Catholic.
2: All right. Anybody else?
3: And this is Aubrey back home again, right?
0: Yeah, but yeah. I saw you fall last year, and they had no business beating Catholic, and they did it with an incredible performance by their quarterback, who's

0: my mind, that just kind of shifted a little bit to Catholic.
1: All right, let's talk about Taliesin going to Montgomery Academy, a game you can hear right here on WTLS. Pre-game at 6, kickoff at 7. Michael?
2: I'm going with Montgomery Academy. I know we'll be pulling for the Tigers tonight, and I feel good about what I'm hearing, at least with Coach Farmer, that he's done some good things. I just think there's a couple of mismatches that we don't have an answer for, and we didn't last year. You got 2 6'4", 6'5" guys outside, and a quarterback that's really good. I think it's a good matchup among quarterbacks. I'm glad to see Trent Morris getting back in, under center tonight, and his fourth year as a starter. But Reed McBride on the flip side is pretty good too. So close. I think it's closer tonight, but I think Montgomery Academy, certainly with a home field advantage on top of that, has the edge.
3: Yeah, I think Michael said it best. You know, when you got some mismatches, you can't really avoid. Montgomery Academy is going to take those mismatches. So I don't think it'll be as bad as last year's game. But I think MA will still win fairly easily.
1: Anybody else? Jack, you got a. Now that you're a big college guy, you're not a student there.
4: Come on now. As much as I want the Tigers to win, I don't think it's going to happen. I mean, obviously it could happen, but MA, like you said, some big guys. They're a solid team, well coached, good quarterback. I think this will be a good test game to work some things out. But yeah, I'm going to go MA.
1: Tim, you can't make a pick on the game because you're. No, I'm joking. What do you think?
0: I think this league, when we start talking about the best high schools in this area, we always start with quarterbacks, which bodes well for Taliesin. But I do think that Montgomery Academy has probably the elite quarterback in this area, probably. Apologies to Pike Road. I know they've got a good one, too. But I just think that helps Montgomery Academy.
1: You know, it's interesting you make that point. You've seen them a lot more than I have, but that coming from you, you've seen a lot of the quarterbacks around here. That's pretty interesting.
0: Well, I saw his daddy, Rick.
1: Yeah, that's true.
0: Now Reed's doing it.
1: Yeah.
0: He's cut from the same cloth.
1: Exactly. I'm going to go MA as well. Folks, you can hear a game again tonight here on WTLS, followed by the Scoreboard Show.
3: Yes, me and Jack.
1: There you go.
3: May have a couple of few guests. We're not really sure yet.
1: I have a feeling you will. Sure. Folks, we enjoyed it. Come to Louis before you go to your game this weekend.
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6: I'm Julie Walker with an AP News Minute. President Trump going to South Carolina today, stumping with Senator Darlene Graham, his chosen candidate to replace her brother, the late Senator Lindsey Graham, ahead of a Republican runoff next week. The results are in for a special election for Eric Swalwell's seat in Congress. Marcella Sanchez reports.
7: California State Senator Aisha Wahab has won a special election to serve the rest of former Democratic Representative Eric Swalwell's House term, which ends in January. Wahab defeated Bay Area Rapid Transit Director Melissa Hernandez and will represent the state's 14th congressional district. Swalwell, who was running for California governor, ended his campaign and resigned from Congress in April after he was accused of sexual assault and harassment. He's denied those allegations. Wahab and Hernandez will face off again in a separate November election when voters will choose who will serve the district's next full 2-year term. I'm Marcela Sanchez.
6: And I'm Julie Walker.
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13: 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The Las Vegas Raiders rallied from a 17-point deficit to defeat the Houston Texans 22-20 in week two of the NFL preseason. After Houston jumped out to a 20-3 lead, backup quarterback Aiden O'Connell led the comeback, scoring a one-yard touchdown with 14 seconds left to secure the victory. I'm Addie Bates.
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20: The coach always has reasons, and far more than we could ever imagine. It is the Chuck Oliver Show on a Friday. We're talking college football because that's kind of what we do. And since you're here, I'm here, that makes it our time. Since we got David on the ones and twos, we got Heath with the Rolodex of Stars, and he has already lined up guests for today. So let's go ahead and do the show, let's say. Bottom of this hour, Trey Wallace, Fox Senior National College Sports Reporter, going to join us. He's based in Tennessee, and we will talk anything we want, but we'll talk the current wave of newly eligible kids. Actually, no. Kids who were former players who might be current players again. That's a better way to say it. Also, the Tennessee and Vanderbilt quarterback battles going on, because that's, I mean, you're talking in one case a team that's whose aspirations include reaching the playoff bracket. That'd be Tennessee. And another program where part of the aspirations, if they're speaking truthfully, our goal is to win championships. And Clark Lee's already said they want to be the best program in America. But if you're being a little more based in today and real, then you have another program there, Vanderbilt, who they have a goal. Their goal is to not drop off the face of the earth relevancy-wise now that Diego Pavia and the party has gone on to wherever, maybe Baltimore in the NFL, maybe Saskatchewan, and he can learn to speak French. I don't think they speak French in that part of Canada. So whatever it is, maybe Pavia's got the party somewhere else, but it's not in Nashville. So we got a lot to talk about, and it's all based around quarterbacks, and so that's kind of fun. Speaking of quarterbacks, Will Vandervoort, Clemson insider, senior writer there. Christopher Vezina is expected to be the starting quarterback at Clemson. Tate Reynolds, it's going to be at least a package. It'll be, if there's nothing specific, his package is like a third and one, and you want to roll him out and get him on the edge and whatever. We all know this stuff. So what if nothing presents itself really in the first half and you're looking around, there's 4 minutes left in the second quarter, you're like, you know what? It hadn't presented itself to use the package, so Tate, just get out there and go run some O. That's going to happen, folks. This is more than, well, there's a package of plays in specific situations. It's bigger than that. I can promise you. Christopher Vezina should have put a hammerlock on this thing, and he hadn't done it. I think part of it is Tate Reynolds being a little more able to meet the challenge than we typically look at a true freshman, especially one who, you know, the refined in the pocket is, you know, part of the game is not really at the top of his to-do list. It's rare. And so he has sort of risen to a more playable level, and Christopher Vezina has done nothing to raise his own level. He's as advertised. He's older. He's got good size. He's been in the – like all the things we know. Zach Osterman's going to join us. We've been counting down the top 20 for the Chuck Oliver Show. We're up to team number 6. We've talked to Zach before. Indianapolis star, IU beat guy. He's also got a book coming out beginning of the season, Unthinkable to Unstoppable. Both of those apply to Indiana football over the past 2 years. If someone would have told any of us to, in fact, we had an on-air moment I'll go to, but if anyone would have told us 2 years ago, hey, Indiana's going to be a playoff team. In fact, they'll win the national championship, go undefeated next year. In basketball? In baseball? Lacrosse? Like, what sport? Not football. And then that's exactly what they did. We were maybe 4 weeks in. I still remember this fantastic point. We were about 4 weeks into the season in 24, and I remember Heath Klein said, I got four words that nobody's ever heard before. I was like, ooh, do tell. He said, Indiana Hoosiers playoff contender. I thought he was off his rocker. And so as we started to discuss this, the first thing I did is look at the schedule. I was like, well, now, hang on. It's like bad UCLA, bad Nebraska. I was like, all right. And then it was more than just bad, bad, bad, bad, bad. They rose up and had some dubs. So unthinkable, sure, it was. Now it's unstoppable. They were last year. Doesn't matter if it was Purdue or Miami. They took care of everybody. So Zach Osterman is going to join us, and we will preview how it's going to look for the coming season. I said that coaches always have reasons, and there's a lot of them. A lot of times we don't even realize the full ball of wax. Al Clark, that's the answer. Now, specifically, I was sort of interrupted, and the answer became the great Al Clark, as he was mockingly called. Chuck, who was the great Al Clark? The question at hand was, hey, Chuck, who started at Virginia Tech while Mike Vick took a redshirt season as a true freshman? Who started? And so I said, Al Clark, and somebody the great Al Clark, and it was rolling of eyes, like, why would you start Al Clark over Michael Vick when you had Michael Vick on campus, this great, huge recruit that everybody wanted, and everybody could see the greatness, and why'd you redshirt him and start the great Al? I just answered Al Clark, but it became the great Al Clark as sort of a joke. Well, it seems silly now, but Frank Beamer made the call for a list of reasons, and they were valid. He played Al Clark at quarterback instead of Mike Vick. Do you know what Mike Vick did passing-wise? Not just quarterback-wise. He was one-man gang in that Sugar Bowl against Florida State. Holy smokes. I don't know in college football if I've ever seen. That's a college basketball sort of thing. He scored 44, and we were kind of in the game against the number one team, but everybody else combined for 17. That's not a college football thing. And against a great, great, great, great team in Florida State, one man and well-coached and good teammates and everything else, Mike Vick had a lead for Virginia Tech in the third quarter of that game. Unbelievable stuff. So that was Mike Vick as a starting quarterback as a redshirt freshman at Virginia Tech. He led the nation in passing efficiency. There are people listening right now. There's like two buckets. Some people go, yep, I knew that. The two buckets I'm talking about are the buckets of, oh, wow, I didn't know that. And then the smaller bucket who have disputed, that's not true. And they're looking in about right now. Google has told, oh, Mike Vick did lead the nation in passing efficiency. As a redshirt freshman, had never played, became the starting quarterback. 11 games later, hey, let's look at the passing efficiency rankings. Mike Vick, number one. So that leads into, why did he start the great Al Clark? Frank Beamer knows what he's doing. Why would he start that guy? I think that generational sort of talent like Mike Vick, it wins out. It should. There is at least a response to be given, and I may dismiss it because I always love special, but we would not have had the Mike Vick as a redshirt freshman if he didn't actually redshirt when he was a true freshman. That the value of that is part of why, and that may be true. And if you want to know specifically why Mike Vick redshirted, it's because he was promised that he would be allowed to redshirt. For the academic stuff, for the football stuff, for the playbook stuff, for the move away from home stuff, like between Frank Beamer and Mike Vick and his mama and everybody else, there was a, now you promise you're not going to play him. No, ma'am, we're not going to play him. We give you our word, I promise. So that was always the plan. Well, it is a different time and day. And in the rent-a-quarterback world that we live in today, you don't have a lot of scenarios where you would get in a five-star quarterback and everyone understands and you make a solemn promise that he will not play as a freshman. We're going to make sure he's as comfortable as possible and does not have to take any snaps. It's a different day now. So not all the sensibilities of Frank Beamer in the late 90s apply. Iowa's got a quarterback battle raging currently, and I mean for real. Not decided yet. The two candidates have totally opposite playing profiles. Did you know Kirk Ferentz and the Hawkeyes have a quarterback battle going on? Probably not. Do you care? And that answer is almost certainly not at all. Iowa could force us to care. They're no good. They're not a threat. No, Iowa's boring is what Iowa is. But last season, Iowa was 8-4. That's not within shouting distance of any type of playoff seed. And they only played four ranked teams last season, Chuck, and they lost to all four. They lost to all four by a combined 15 points, including Oregon and Indiana. So maybe we'll all know who Jeremy Heklinski or Hank Brown is, like a family member by playoff time, like Trinidad Chambliss or Nando last season. What I think happens with this quarterback battle is regardless of who wins, I think Iowa's season is over after a chilling little stretch of playing in Ann Arbor, home versus Ohio State, and then at Washington all within 14 days in October. And by the way, that finale on that three-song dance card, that Washington game, it's a Friday night thing on the shores of Union Bay. Sounds like party town to me. And Washington's good. And UW has a QB. And they're well coached. And. So what I think happens with Iowa is whoever wins the quarterback, it's not going to really matter for us. Maybe there'll be three close losses again. Maybe they'll pull an upset somewhere. But it looks like this is going to be typical Iowa, and they'll be tough. And if it's at home, it's a bigger deal. And so not enough of them are at home. That's what I think happens. I think it's a little more relevant, the quarterback battles in the SEC right now. Whether it's Tennessee, where Faison Brandon, by all accounts, George McIntyre had a good summer and sort of got himself steadied after a rough spring or a rough-ish spring. But one thing that was hard to figure out in April, apparently in Knoxville, where they want to be a playoff team and actually have been, unlike Iowa, in Knoxville, they're trying to be a playoff team, and Faison Brandon, something that happened in spring that was hard to kind of lay some credit on, is happening again in August. The big plays, the explosive plays, the field flippers down, all of that stuff, the Bayless Jones plays, all of those plays, Faison Brandon's making them. And George McIntyre is showing himself by all reports, and they've had, let's see, they had their second scrimmage. Is it tomorrow, I think? I'm trying to remember. Maybe that's Vanderbilt. Is that Faison Brandon is continuing to be more aggressive, and when they actually hit the big plays, they're almost all with him. That is the consistent reporting. We've had Tennessee guest on. I've asked about it. any sort of report that you can find from anyone around that program or that is actually attending practice says that theme has absolutely continued. The Faison Brandon's a kid who says, ooh, it's there. It's there. I love a quarterback who's, it's there, and I'm going to go for it. Love it. I would rather inject some responsibility to a kid maybe because I can help him get better at seeing stuff than look at a different kid and go, look, I need you to cut it loose, son. Like, I don't want to have to talk my quarterback into making plays. Faison Brandon, by all accounts, both on this show and off and anywhere you can find, Faison Brandon is steamrolling towards being that starting quarterback. And I don't even think the scenario where the slightly older kid starts and then Brady, I don't think that's going to happen. Faison Brandon may start the opener because they want him to be ready for Georgia Tech. That's what I think is going to happen in Knoxville, is Faison Brandon will be your starting quarterback. And if it's not 12 games, it might be 10 or 11. In Tuscaloosa, I think Special's going to win as well with Keelon Russell. And we talk so much about this quarterback battle. But he continues to, and he's not a running quarterback, but he's a mobile quarterback. He's a QB who can move. He can go across the line of scrimmage. And just an unbelievable arm. So mobility, being a mobile quarterback, is different than being, I don't know, Darian Hagan. Look it up. But Keelon Russell, he's very athletic, and he's very mobile, but he's a whip-it-downfield sort of kid, and it's special, special, special, and I think that happens as well. And it may happen by September 5th. They got East Carolina coming to town because I'm sure they would like to be ready by, I don't know, like the Florida State game, for instance, or going on the road to Kentucky. Do you want Keelon Russell's first start to be that? It's like you've got to think about this stuff. In both those cases, I think the special and younger quarterback wins out. I don't know about Vanderbilt. At least not to start the season. Blaze Berlevitz, congratulations, son. He has done everything within his personal 100% by all accounts to make this still a continued down the road. We're deep August now. It's a legit battle. And do you know what it is? What all the comments are? That Blaze has actually performed better than five-star Jared Curtis. It's just that the coaching staff is having a hard time because the plan all along was to call it a competition, let Jared win, and then name him the starter. And by accounts of all the folks that I've had interaction with, maybe that you've had interaction with, everyone who's supposed to know says, yeah, Blaze actually played better. And so as of this morning, I don't think we still have an announcement from Clark Lee. I know we don't have one from Josh Heupel. Josh Heupel, he's one of those guys, he doesn't like admitting there are games coming up. But I think Special wins out in two of these, in i.e. the five-star that everybody wanted. Jared Curtis is the five-star everybody wanted, and at least the first part of the season, and I don't know, as long as the kid plays well, you didn't pay all that money and win a recruiting battle for a five-star quarterback against Kirby so he could stand on the sidelines and watch. But apparently Blaze is actually playing better. And so it's not just the experience, and it's a lead that Jared will make up. That hasn't happened yet. So that's the one that still has a little bit of mystery. The Iowa one you may not care about, and you probably shouldn't. Those a little more relevant to most of us. All right, we're going to take a short break, and we will jump into it next.
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0: the latest in college football. And that includes Wizzer White. Do y'all know who Byron Wizzer White was? Runner-up for the Heisman Trophy. And then he played three seasons in the NFL. He led the league in rushing his first 2 years. After his third year, he's like, yeah, okay, I'm done. And then he wound up as Justice of the Supreme Court of the United States. So he was right brain and left brain. And the courthouse in the 10th Circuit of Appeals is named after him. And the NCAA has now worked the calendar and getting a stay to their benefit. They're usually the ones getting pinched here. But the 10th Circuit Court of Appeals in the Byron White Courthouse, I'm not making that up, has granted the NCAA a stay of Charlotte Swinney's ruling from like 3 weeks ago that said, if you played four in four, you now are eligible for the 26th season. And everybody's like, what, huh? I may leave NFL camp. And when you get an injunction on something, when you get a stay, when you get a court to set aside something, in fact, the stay is, why don't you set aside that injunction? Folks, we're burning daylight. You got to be enrolled in class. You got to, I don't know, train with the team maybe. But the NCAA, if this were April, there'd be tons more jumping through legal hoops. They have won a stay from the 10th Circuit Court of Appeals in Colorado. And as of now, the injunction is just pending. They've got a stay on the injunction that Charlotte Swinney dropped out. Dropped on everybody a couple of weeks ago. So, Heath, I think that's a fair understanding of it. Did I leave anything out?
1: No, it doesn't look like it on that. It's a 2-1 ruling. And so, for the moment, the NCAA has not won the case, but what they have won is, again, that people who are going to use the case to try to play now could still do that because there are plenty of other cases that have been won. But this had granted everybody across the board, yep, a blanket exception. Right now, only people who have filed and won their own cases have that status. That does not mean some other judge, upon seeing this, could decide on their own, I'm going to also say that now I've declared that everybody has an opportunity. For example, one case, the judge has ordered the NCAA to open the transfer portal for the plaintiffs in the case for a week, whereas another case, they won, but they didn't get the portal ordered open. So each judge is doing their own thing. But this one judge in Colorado had been the one that had opened the doors to everybody, whether you've been involved in the case or not. And so for the moment, at least, that door closes again. Whether or not there will be any kind of expedited hearing, since obviously the season's about to start for, yep, a number of sports, and so you need to get an answer one way or the other, we'll see. But, Chuck, this had been the thing that was odd from the beginning of this. The folks who understand the legal system had said that the 10th Circuit typically does not like this kind of remedy, that just regardless of the facts of this case, that the broad nature of the relief that the judge had granted does not fit with the pattern of what the 10th Circuit typically has liked. And so they thought there was a pretty good chance this would happen. But then it just kind of sat out there and kind of was like, okay, well, what's the holdup? And maybe the answer is, well, it was 2-1, and maybe they really were haggling over some specifics of this. I don't know. But whatever the story, the doors are not nearly as open as they were when Sunrise began this morning. But as we've all learned, Chuck, that doesn't mean they couldn't be back just as wide open or wider by sundown. Who knows?
0: Oh, yeah. By the end of the program, we could have another update on this because, again, it is just a quilted together patchwork of jurisdictions. And so as you said, Heath, there are either overlapping or contradicting legal declarations that kids in virtually the same situation don't have the same legal options right now. So it's just a really screwy time for the NCAA to try to be dealing out eligibility, and they're trying to play roster whack-a-mole and just trying to take care of each one of these cases one at a time.
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7: With another ARN News update, I'm Leah Brandon. Senator Katie Britt weighing in on the controversy over data centers. She's pursuing a middle course on the issue, telling the Alabama Daily News she's not in favor of a data center on every block, but also opposes a full moratorium. She says communities should weigh the costs and benefits of a data center proposal and make their own decision. It's become a massive issue in the race for governor, with Senator Tommy Tuberville strongly backing data centers and Democrat Doug Jones calling for a one-year moratorium. And the New York Times has ordered to pay former Alabama basketball player Kai Spears more than $9 million in a defamation case. A Tuscaloosa jury found the newspaper liable for a 2023 story that incorrectly placed Spears at the scene of a deadly shooting. The story falsely claimed Spears was in the car with fellow player Brandon Miller at the time of the shooting that killed a young mother. I'm Leah Brandon.
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10: There was more discussion Wednesday concerning President Trump's decision to curtail annual U.S.-South Korean military exercises, shortening the event from 11 days to just 5. The drills, which are mostly computer-simulated but also contain some field exercises, are designed to deal with potential regional security threats, including North Korean aggression. However, during a White House event Wednesday afternoon, the president said the drills were actually disrespectful to the North Koreans and leader Kim Jong-un.
11: I thought that was very insulting to somebody that, frankly, has been, during my term at least, very well behaved.
10: The South Korean foreign minister said on Wednesday that until the president posted his feelings about the drills on Truth Social, the South Koreans had no idea about any potential changes. The Pentagon said in a statement, the changes would not result in any degradation to U.S. training objectives. Kevin Uritsky, Fox News.
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0: Everything that man said's true. We talk college football all week, all year, have since 2014. It's 9 states and 71 sticks. It's a wonderful, wonderful blessing. So, 8 more days. 8 more days until what, Chuck? The season starts? Well, 8 more days until the season starts, but 8 more days until I don't have to ask college football guests and experts anymore about the financial pages or the legal pages. Like, we can just talk football. Once the games start, We all get like tunnel vision. Oh my goodness, it looks right. It's on my TV again. But until those 8 days are peeled off the calendar, we do have a little bit more from the legal filings to talk about. Again, we'll have him on next time, and it'll be just football. But this time, a little bit more from Fox. He's a senior National College sports reporter. It's Trey Wallace. Trey, what's up, brother? Oh, my goodness.
1: Right. So
0: because it is that timely.
1: Yeah, he has to write again. We'll look to reschedule him for next week. But, yeah, breaking news in our case broke our guest list.
0: Fantastic. That's fantastic. When I say 8 days, this is what happens in 8 days from now. North Carolina versus TCU. All right? That's the first game of the entire season. And the ACC did that last year as well. Here's what you get just a few hours after that. You get to see USC play defense, not necessarily the whole game or whatever. You get San Jose State as the opponent, but you do get something valuable there. You get Virginia and NC State. Is that going to determine the national championship? Probably not, but there is value there. In fact, that's probably, if you're going to look for a, quote, upset, I don't know, NC State could win that ball game. They go on the road, not on the road like they were going to in Brazil. But they go on the road to Charlottesville. Later on, if I've already said Florida State, that's the biggest blowout game of week zero, one of them of week one, that I still am interested. Anything that's more than four touchdowns, there are 20-point favorites who lose every week in college football. You get up to about 30 points, and it's rare. Florida State's a 31.5-point favorite. So, out of all the, quote, blowout games for week zero or week one, I've already said there's value in that one. What's the value in that one? I need to see the offense put up like 56. I need to see it look like the vision. There is a vision down in Tallahassee. I need to see it look like the vision in Tallahassee for at least 1 week, and then I'll deal with Southern Methodist. And then UNLV, and this is genuine. We've talked about this one as well. UNLV hosts Memphis. And for, I don't know, a 10 o'clock game on week zero opening the season that could have a playoff team in it? Okay, I'm in. The reason I mention all that is because even if you have to drill down and say, well, you know, Chuck said Memphis or UNLV, that could be a playoff team. Even if you have to drill down and say, Chuck wants to see the Florida State offense perform well. Even if you have to drill down and say, well, it would be an early tone setter for a couple ACC teams. Virginia was in the championship game last year. I want to see Gary Patterson's defense. I shouldn't want this, but I want to see Bill Belichick lose. There are reasons enough to get interested in all of those games. And it will hold our interest once they kick off. It won't be about the financial pages anymore, about name, image, likeness, and who stole whose quarterback. That would be a Mario thing. Every time you see Xavier Lucas run around the field. It won't be about that anymore, I can promise you. It won't be necessarily about the legalities. And this has happened, again, as Heath was just telling us, like literally over the last folks who got out of bed this morning and thought that they had an option to be eligible in college football this year, a few hours passed, and now that's in question. So that's how fluid this is, and it is 8 days until the season starts. Now, in the NFL, whatever pro league you want, you can sign someone if he's not on a restricted list. You can sign someone, whoever you want. And they're active. They're ready. Whatever the acclimation period is, you're off and running. The one curveball that you do not have in the pros that is absolutely present here, they got to be enrolled in class. I've told you the story. I saw Vinny Testaverde one time. Gosh, you could go back and look. It was like his 22nd year in the NFL, and he had been retired a couple of times, and then teams needed a veteran he would come out of retirement. He had been signed by Carolina. At some point, they were into the season. And Vinny's at home just chilling. He's like, all right, now I'm really retired. And bazing, hello, it's Carolina. We need a quarterback. Okay. And so they showed Vinny, like literally, he just shows up, putting on the walking out to practice. They have somebody else flipping the pages of the playbook. And he's like, yeah, I can do that. I can do that. I can, okay, I can do all this. And that was Vinny because he'd been in the league for over two decades. Vinny didn't need to get enrolled at Carolina. He didn't need to see what classes were available at Carolina. If you're at Ole Miss, you do. And at some point, like, you can show up to the NFL season and start playing. They don't care if you're there for week one. They don't really care if you're there for week 18. You can be there for, like, week six and then nothing else if you want to. Or you can be there for all 17 games. Doesn't matter. It doesn't work the same in college. We were sort of tongue-in-cheek pointing this out yesterday, but it's not 100% tongue-in-cheek. But we were sort of pointing out that the one standard that the NCAA has not relaxed on and has not lost in court, the one requirement is you still do need to be a student at that school. And you can't roll up to the steps at Florida State on October 17th and go, yeah, I want to get in for a fall semester. You do. Well, that started 7 weeks ago. Yeah, but I'm here now. No, you can't do that. You can get in beginning in like January 5th when winter semester starts. You can do that. You can't just show up at Michigan State the last week of October. Can't tell Eli Drinkwitz, you know, November 3rd, I'm here to play football. Really? You can do that to the Arizona Cardinals. Can't do that in Missouri. So the one requirement, it's still in place. And because of that, the NCAA, as we were saying, literally breaking news, it broke our guest list. As we were saying before the commercial break, that this is the NCAA now able to, at least in some cases, work the injunction slash stay calendar game to their benefit. If this were a month ago, it would be the judge out in Colorado, Charlotte Sweeney, granting the injunction, the blanket to any athlete who had gone four seasons in four calendar years. If it was a month ago, there'd still be time to do. And then if the NCAA had gotten that stay a month ago, there'd be time for a counterpunch. I don't know if there's going to be. Like I said, it's 8 days, and those are decent enough games. Even if you have to be petty and small and root against someone like Bill Belichick, those are good enough games, especially when you hadn't had games in 8.5 months. And especially when you look at, well, let's see, I've got a black hat in Bill Belichick. I might have one in Lincoln Riley. I've got kind of a grumpy guy in Dave Doran, but he's a good coach. I can't come up with an angle for Hawaii at Stanford. I do like Hawaii's quarterback. He's the local kid, not big kid at all. And they think they've got something there. But otherwise, I don't know. And I'll see Davis Warren play lukewarm quarterback maybe, but maybe I won't. Maybe I'll turn over to the CW and watch Florida State instead because I'm actually interested. There are reasons enough to watch all of these games, especially when you hadn't had them for 8.5 months. And at that point, I believe that we will be done with everything except the sports page from the morning paper. All right, we're going to take a quick break and continue with Hour 1 next.
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0: It's always college football time in the South. 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
1: We have a game right now that has no rules and no leadership. And the leadership that is there can't be sustained. And you can't have a deal where it depends on which court case or which state you sue in and what judge you get determines the rules. For 16 players, it's this. For these 15 players, it's this. For these guys, it's this. In this state, it's this. Like, the court system is running our game right now.
2: That Lashley could use some therapy. Chuck Oliver show on a Friday. And seriously, if he went to sit down with a professional for an hour a week, he would learn that the biggest change in mindset for most of us is we go from must to should. We routinely speak in absolutes, and Brett just did it, when we should speak in what should be. Quote, you can't have a deal where it depends on which court case or which state you sue in and what judge you get to determine the rules. Yeah, you can. We have one right now. So I'm not meaning to split words here, but he says you can't have a deal. Well, yeah, you can. We shouldn't have one. And Rhett's frustrated with it because he's right if you were to say it that way. The problem is he's stating so emphatically something that is sensible and logical, but it also isn't true. You can't have a deal where it depends on us. Pick a court, pick a state, pick a judge. You can't have things decided that way. Well, we do. So we shouldn't have it. I will say that just like the magic year of 2020 where nothing happened, nobody played any sports. Yeah, they did. I saw it. Well, not eligibility-wise, you didn't. You could have played no games because you decided to be Jamie Newman. Do y'all remember Jamie Newman? You could be Jamie Newman and decide, I'm going to sit out the COVID year. You could have played every game and won a national championship. Didn't happen, eligibility-wise. And then you could have played four games in another season. And then you could still have a medical red shirt. And so the 2026 season, I have had this targeted for 3 years. As if we can continue to just focus on the games, I think, and again, this was back in 23, the first time I brought it up. I said, I think, by the end of the 26th season, that appears to be when a lot of the craziness will have worked itself out, because a lot of kids do get medical red shirts. And so if you played in 20 and then you took another four-game year, and that's 2 years, and then you had a medical red shirt, and that's 3 years, well, now we're up to 23, 4, 5. Okay, after the 26th season. So I wasn't anticipating this, I promise you. I was just looking at the standpoint of, dang, some of these kids are old. It was an oddity, but it started to change perception. But it was sort of like an anecdote almost. You remember Chris Wanky won the Heisman Trophy at Florida State. I want to say that the year he won the Heisman Trophy at Florida State, he was older than 22 starting quarterbacks in the NFL. Heath, wasn't he like 29 when he did that?
3: I believe it was 28, 29, right in that neighborhood, yeah.
2: Yeah, I think he was older than 22 starting quarterbacks. And at first it was cute, and then I was like, wait a minute, that's not fair. That's not fair. I've got a guy who is older than like Drew Bledsoe. So that started to change not just my perception, but a lot of folks' perception. When I stated back before the 24 season, I was like, folks, I think at the end of 26, I think that's kind of what I wasn't even talking about this.

0: do believe no matter what happens here, if the I played 4-4 and now I want this last season, I do think that this will be a cutoff for a large bucket of lawsuits. Like whichever way it goes, just like the COVID year and the four game and the medical could extend you out here. I think a lot of the silliness is going to disappear on its own. But until then, it's going to be silliness. What's up, Heath?
1: All right, so, Chuck, let's take a look at the court system on two different stories that I am happy to report have nothing to do with anybody's eligibility.
0: Fantastic.
1: But that are, I think, in both cases relevant. We'll start with Utah. It's no secret that Utah was not thrilled that Kyle Whittingham wound up coaching Michigan. Like, yeah, there had apparently been an effort by the AD to say, you know what, I kind of want to get the Morgan Scalia era going. Yeah, you kind of have flirted with retiring for a couple of years. Let's go ahead and make that happen. So even though Whittingham officially was retiring, it wasn't like it was an enthusiastic retirement for Whittingham. It was more of a, well, what am I going to do? Quit and go coach somewhere else? And then very weird circumstances, in fact, made it possible for him to go and coach somewhere else, and he took it. And they weren't thrilled about that. They had planned to have him around for a couple of years on a be the legend, do a little fundraising, you know, you're the consultant in charge of what flavor of Gatorade we should use or whatever.
0: They treated him like dirt in the interim when they thought they had upper hand.
1: Yeah. And so when he left, there was talk about, man, maybe we'll do something. And then they concluded, nah, that's not a win. Well, apparently it was time to get back at Kyle one way or the other, because they are now suing Freddie Whittingham.
0: Yeah, they are.
1: Freddie Whittingham for breach of contract. If you're saying, I didn't even know he had a brother, that's because you didn't pay attention to the Utes coaching staff where Freddie Whittingham was the tight ends coach. And so Utah attorneys have filed a lawsuit alleging that Freddie Whittingham abandoned his role as Utah tight ends coach despite being under contract to January of this coming year. They are seeking more than $300,000 from Whittingham for breach of contract and at least $1 million in general and special damages. Chuck, the tight ends coach, first of all, the chance that Morgan Scalley wanted to keep Kyle Whittingham's brother on his staff as tight ends coach are roughly the same as if he wanted to hire me as tight ends coach.
0: Yep.
1: But that aside, this is just, I don't know if they just don't like how camp's going or they're just hearing too many good things about Michigan or what. This is pure spite, and it's
0: small
1: pretty
0: and
1: embarrassing.
0: Absolutely it is. Isn't this supposed to be, because, I mean, Utah's big-time university, big-time sports program. Isn't there one person there who spoke up and said, this is beneath us, let's not do this?
1: I guess not, because whatever it is that they were going for, like, there's no way that anybody is going to hear this story and be like, oh, absolutely.
0: You are aggrieved.
1: That tight ends coach that has the extensive background and success outside the Kyle Whittingham era. Yes, that losing that guy is doing major damage to you, Utah. I mean, come on. But regardless, that's where they went. We'll see if that gets settled out of court or if they get like $50,000 to go away or what. Meanwhile, this one's unfortunately more serious. Virginia running back Solomon Beebe is facing 3 charges of animal cruelty. His pet pit bull was seized last week after witnesses reported him for punching it. Beebe was going to be the primary kick returner this year, it looked like, for Virginia after he transferred him from UAB. He also was going to be part of the running back rotation, although probably not the top two. But, Chuck, it is a reminder, when you take transfers, especially now with the way that it's just sort of a land rush to get as many guys as you can for positions, you don't always have time to learn what they're about. And maybe there's nothing in this guy's background that would have given Virginia the slightest clue there could be an issue there. But you look at TCU. We just had a story yesterday about TCU and about the guy that they expected to be their starting safety that got kicked off the team after committing apparently enough of a physical interaction against somebody that he may be facing aggravated assault charges.
0: Mario just booted somebody, didn't he?
1: He did for a separate thing, and you're right. Again, a case of a guy who had just transferred in this year. In his case, he was going more than 40 miles an hour over the limit on the highway. It's not entirely known if that was the primary thing, but it is known that it happened within 2 weeks of him getting busted for going 90-plus on the highway. But it's just a reminder, just because you take a transfer doesn't always mean that you're taking

0: a good transfer and you have limited time to try and find out, especially a guy who maybe doesn't have an arrest, but, you know, maybe if you had time to talk to people around him, you might know, yeah, I don't know if that's a guy you really want in your locker room for Virginia. Like I say, I don't know how damaging it is to lose their kick returner. Maybe they got another guy on the roster who'll do just as well. But it's a distraction the week before a really important game for them, and it's a public embarrassment you don't need.
1: I hope this was already on our list of life rules. We have life rules on the side of the fridge as well. Heath, I can't tell anything about you or anybody else by your family. I mean, Lord knows, that just it happens the way it happens. I can tell a lot about a person. In fact, I can tell almost as much as anything else by two things: who your friends are and what you consider fun. If you consider dogfighting fun, I know what you're about. If you consider animal cruelty some sort of fun thing, let me know who your friends are. Let me know what you consider fun. There's my background check.
0: It's amazing to me that we are still at a point where some people are under the impression that because, yes, you do own a pet, and so, yes, it is your property, but that doesn't mean that, oh, well, I can throw out my coffee table anytime I want, so I can also, I can, you know, set it on fire if I want, as long as it's not inside my apartment. I can smash it with a hammer. I can do anything I want to my coffee table. So therefore, since a dog is also property, I could do whatever I want to the dog. Like, that's clearly not the case. And
1: no,
0: there's been more than enough legal evidence publicly to tell you that. 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
1: I think that defense worked with Jim Brown, wasn't it? 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
7: I'm Julie Walker with an AP News Minute. President Trump going to South Carolina today, stumping with Senator Darlene Graham, his chosen candidate to replace her brother, the late Senator Lindsey Graham, ahead of a Republican runoff next week. The results are in for a special election for Eric Swalwell's seat in Congress. Marcella Sanchez reports.
8: California State Senator Aisha Wahab has won a special election to serve the rest of former Democratic Representative Eric Swalwell's House term, which ends in January. Wahab defeated Bay Area Rapid Transit Director Melissa Hernandez and will represent the state's 14th congressional district. Swalwell, who was running for California governor, ended his campaign and resigned from Congress in April after he was accused of sexual assault and harassment. He's denied those allegations. Wahab and Hernandez will face off again in a separate November election when voters will choose who will serve the district's next full 2-year term. I'm Marcela Sanchez.
7: And I'm Julie Walker.
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1: Talking college football, doing it all across the network. 9 states, 71 stations. What a wonderful, wonderful thing. We were talking quarterback battles earlier in the show, and I don't know, I think Alabama's a playoff team, and they have made no declaration yet. I think it will be Keelan Russell. They just haven't made the decision yet. There are some places where maybe there's a decision, but they just haven't announced it, and that's a little different. I'm wondering if that's Clemson. Because I saw the other day, Christopher Rosino was speaking to the media, and I saw that Tate Reynolds isn't available. And so I don't know if that's a freshman thing. Used to be a freshman thing now with name, image, likeness, and what, like, they don't have that. But I still need to know. I want to hear it. And I may have done everything except hear it from Dabo, but I still want to hear it from Dabo or CV himself or someone. How about our guest? Maybe he can tell us. From the Clemson Insider, senior writer Will Vandervoort. Will, how's your Friday?
15: Going well, Chuck. How you doing, buddy?
1: Doing good. I suspect there's a starter in Dabo's mind, but he hasn't made it official yet. Tell me what you think.
15: Yeah, well, first off, you were wondering about how they handle freshmen at Clemson. Even with NIL, they can do videos or, you know, commercials or whatever, but they don't get paid to talk to the media. So Dabo's rule of no freshman talks to Clemson talks to the media until they play is still in play. So that's still a rule for Dabo. So we don't ever get to talk to the freshmen until they step on the field for the first time. So we'll wait to see Reynolds probably. I'm assuming he'll play some in that LSU game. We'll wait and see. I definitely know he'll probably play that next week for sure. But as far as the quarterback situation goes, yeah, I think Dabo has an idea who he wants to start that game. But I think he's, right now, I don't think he's in any hurry to announce it, to be honest with you. I think he wants to kind of maybe make LSU have to wonder who they're going to start. And let's be honest, it's not like LSU's got a lot of film on either one of the guys. Bazina's only played once, and basically he only got film one game of film of him, and that was against SMU last year when he filled in for an injured Cade Klubnik, started that game, and went 29 of 42 for 317 yards and 3 touchdowns and no interceptions. So he played well in the game, played well enough for the team to win. And then that's all they got on him, though. And that came up with a different offensive coordinator. And then they got no film on Tate Reynolds because he hasn't played since his junior year because he tore his knee before his senior year last year and didn't play the entire season. So they really don't have much on either one of those guys, to be honest with you. And I think Dabo's going to try to use that to his advantage. He even hinted the other day when we asked him about would he name a starter soon, he even hinted that he might not do it till they run the first guy on the field after the kickoff. So we might not know until then.
1: If he knew it, he'd tell us. It's Will Vandervoort, the Clemson Insider, senior writer, and so Dabo continues to string this along. And he's got his reasons to do it as well. All right, Chad Morris, my observation, my recollection is he always likes a little tight end muscle on the field. Even with that, I mean, my gosh, Wesco, Moore, I like Tyler Brown, apparently named Burroughs as everything except a five-star. He's right out there. Do you think Christopher Fazzina, if he's in the pocket, can he maximize the value, the talent of that receiver core? Because it's big time.
15: I think so. If you remember Chad's offense or people that have seen it, it's an offense where it wants to get the quarterback to get the ball out of his hands quickly. So very easy reads, not complicated at all. Generally they want one or two reads and the ball gone. They don't want them holding on to it too long. And Fazzina actually is a very accurate passer, and he's had a very good camp with the exception of yesterday's scrimmage. Davis said nobody played with a darn yesterday. But up until that point, he's had a very good camp, and they really like what they've seen from him. I think the goal is to get the ball to their playmakers as much as possible. That includes the running game where they got, Chris Johnson, Jr., the transfer from SMU, and they also got Gideon Davidson, the former five-star running back. They got talent there. He's just got, with Gideon, you only got a little bit of what you saw last year, not as much experience. That's a question mark. But everything we hear, he's had a good camp, and so is Chris Johnson. So there's playmakers all over that offense. You mentioned the tight ends. I could argue Clemson might have the best set of tight ends in the Atlantic Coast Conference and one of the best set in the country. When you look at Olsen Pat Henry, who Chad Morris told me is a Dwayne Allen type player, if you know who that Love name it. Is and what that means to Clemson. And then you got a guy who's like Michael Palmer, the former All-ACC tight end at Clemson, in Christian Benticure. He's a junior this year. And then they got sophomore, a kid down there from where you're used to this name, called Logan Brookings, the tight end. And I've been told he's more like a Jordan Leggett. So if that's the case, if those guys are getting mentioned at those three guys' names, then Clemson's tight ends are pretty good, and they're going to be weapons as well to add to it. I think from a skill standpoint, Clemson matches up with pretty much everybody. But again, the questions for Clemson are at quarterback and on the offensive line.
1: Talking with Will Vandervoort, the Clemson insider, senior writer. He knows what it's about. You mentioned the offensive line there. Can Braydon Jacobs be as good as he is big?
15: Well, I'm going to tell you what. I know this is surprising, but he's bigger than what they list him. They list him at 6'7", 340. I'm telling you, he's 6'8", or 6'9", 350 or more. I mean, he is one of the biggest men I've ever seen, and that's saying something when I stood next to Dexter Lawrence, okay? He is a huge man. He came on last year, and if you remember, he got hurt, I believe, in the Louisville game and celebrating that win. He ended up coming down and tearing his, tears Achilles or something like that. And so he's coming back off of that injury. So it might have just been just a regular high ankle sprain. I can't remember exactly the extent, but it was pretty significant where he missed the rest of the season after that. And they liked where he was coming. He started that game and played well, graded very high. So they feel good about him being the anchor there at left tackle. They feel good, as long as he can stay healthy, about Elijah Thurman over at left guard. He's had injury issues himself. They got Harris Sewell, who's a three-year starter, playing left guard or right guard. Now he's going to be the starter at center. They've kind of been, training him up for that the last few years. At right tackle, probably going to see Colin Sadler. The big question mark on the offensive line for Clemson is who's going to play right guard. Right now, Dabo said yesterday he has his guesses as good as ours about who's going to be that right guard right now.
1: Flip it around, a couple of questions about the defense, at least where they stand a couple weeks before the opener. Defensive tackle, you don't normally have NFL talent like they had there last year, and they're gone now. Mm-hmm. Talk up the middle, right there on the defensive line. What do they got at tackle?
15: Yeah, big question mark for Clemson is that tackle positions. They were hoping Vic Burley would come in and be the guy, but he's missed most of camp with a back injury. He came back yesterday to practice. Dabo said he flashed about three or four times and had a really good scrimmage yesterday. So they liked what they saw from him from that standpoint, first time really being back in the fold. And then, you know, they brought in Marcus Strong from Oklahoma. They like him. Dabo says he's pretty good. They think he's going to be good. Andy Barbare, I'm probably chopping his name up, the transfer, junior college transfer to Dabo. This kid has been tearing up camp. That's all we hear is how good this kid is and how good he's going to be. You know, he's been compared to Grady Jarrett, if you will. So, you know, those are the main guys. Oh, and then Amir Adams is another guy. And Dabo says right now the problem with the defensive front, those tackles in particular, is there's no alpha. Like, you know, they got Will Health and Jaheim Lawson on the outside, which Dabo says are alpha guys. They got Sammy Brown at linebacker, who's an alpha guy. And in the secondary, they're loaded with alpha guys. He says, we got nobody at defensive tackle that's an alpha guy. And that's a concern for him. And he says, that's the only thing they really haven't seen. And he said, those guys have had good camps. They've looked good. But he doesn't have anybody kind of taking the reins and being the guy up front. And he said, that's what they're missing right now.
1: Is there any way for you to judge the focus, the sellout factor of this year roster? Because last year there wasn't it didn't appear from the outside there were a lot of guys bleeding on Saturdays, that there were a lot of guys really giving it every last drop. And I don't want to sound like high school and hokey and all that, but I know that talent was better than the roster last year. It had to be part of the attitude, focus, et cetera.
15: Yeah, you know, there's a lot of, you know, things that happened last year. One of the problems that happened for Clemson last year, and you see this with a lot of schools, but last year was really the first year Clemson kind of dove into paying players and paying that NIL money and trying to keep the guys they kept. And I think there was some resentment came from that on what certain guys thought they should be making compared to other certain guys. And I think it became a cancer in the locker room. And I think you know, that's why I think you saw guys not maybe going full speed a lot at times. And this really was an issue for Clemson, especially in those games where they just felt like they could show up and win. And that really cost them in a game like Georgia Tech. It cost them against Syracuse. So, you know, Dabo had to try to get them, and he did a good job getting them together and play better at the end of the season where they went on to have a 4-game win streak and get bowl eligible. But this year, I think Dabo learned a lot from that situation on how to handle these kind of athletes now. And so from what I hear, the culture in the locker room is a whole lot better than it had been a year ago, and that these guys seem to be more connected and more on the same page, and there's no resentment, if you will, which is what we were even hearing going into the season last year. And I think once they got a couple of losses and they lost that LSU game and then were upset by Georgia Tech, I think you just saw a lot of guys just kind of folded up. And so that's what they're trying to avoid this year. But to me, it appears, just everything I'm hearing, that they're in better shape there from that standpoint, that Dabo and his coaching staff's done a good job of managing that a whole lot better this year. And that's normally the case you see, because you remember a couple of years ago, the Ohio States and Georgias and LSUs and Alabamas were already dealing with these problems, right? So they're 3 or 4 years in to where Clemson, that was really the first time they've had that problem last year. And so it was kind of a new thing for Dabo to handle.
1: So interesting you brought that up. I was talking with Jim Nagy, who I'm sure you know, now the GM mm-hmm. at OU, at Media Days, and he said, Chuck, how old are you? I was like, 58. And I think he said he's 56. He's like, we grew up, we would never talk about our salary and how much money we make with people who are our age. He says, every player on our roster, he's like, every high school player that we recruit, every player we get through the portal, he's like, they all talk to each other about how much money. They all know exactly how much the other makes. He's like, we would never do that in our generation.
15: Exactly. And that's what some of the problem, what's hard to deal with these egos. You know, the NFL has dealt with this obviously for years, and the NBA and all that, and the professional leagues. And as a coach, it's hard to, you know, you got to know how to handle that. That's a different problem. And a lot of college coaches have never had to worry about such things before. So this is new to a lot of these guys that have been in the business, like a Brent Venables, like a Dabo Swinney, you know, like a Shane Beamer. You know, you're trying to handle not only the players and getting them ready to play, getting them where they need to be both physically and emotionally to be ready to play, but also where's their headspace at in a sense of money and, like, you know, their egos and, like, making sure you're massaging it the right way. And it's a different game now, Chuck, and it's different than it was when we grew up. And,
1: oh gosh, yeah.
15: Unfortunately, it's just the way it is, you know.
1: Will, I always appreciate the conversation. It's always good stuff, brother. We'll talk to you soon.
15: All right, Chuck. Thanks so much for having me, buddy. I'll talk to you later.
1: The Clemson insider, senior writer there, Will Vandervoort. Yeah, that's what Nagy's like, Chuck. Every guy I talk to already knows how much we've offered all the other running backs. He knows how much all the wide receivers on his other team make. Like, they all know. They all talk. And it's just something, again, it was, I don't want to think that's generational. I want to think that that's sort of, I don't know, a matter of decorum, politeness. But that's not really a thing. And apparently it's not taken in a rude way. It's taken in an informational way. Oh, okay. So you make 280. Oh, okay, because I make 230. All right, short break, and we'll roll along next. King here, and boy, can't wait for it to be King there. Just a couple of weeks from now, college football starts, and we will be broadcasting the Chuck Oliver Show live again from our home away from home, Harris Cherokee in Cherokee, North Carolina. Been going there about 5 years since we helped cut the ribbon on the great new Caesars Sportsbook there. Collegiate pro sports wagering, not after you get on an aeroplane, not after you go to Nevada. When you get in your car, drive just a little while, you're in North Carolina, you not only have the OG Harris Cherokee in Cherokee, you got Harris Valley River about an hour west in Murphy, North Carolina. 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
1: It's a Friday. I'll say end of August now because that's where we are. We got games a week from tomorrow, so the season, it's Friday. Everybody's opponent-specific prep now, and it's awesome. Brent Venables can certainly have his mind just on the season, not any sort of contract or anything. I want to tell you, he got an... The headline says, Brent Venables and Oklahoma agree to new six-year contract, I guess. It replaces, though, the 4 years that were already in place from an extension he signed in 2024, which still had 4 years in place from the original six-year contract he signed in 2021. This is Brent Venables so far at Oklahoma. He gets hired December 2021, gets a six-year contract worth $43.5 million. So about $7 million a year. And it didn't start there, but it would work up to about that and then go beyond a little bit. But it was 6 years and $43.5 million. And then Brent Venables went 6-7 his first year, but then 10-3. They played in the Alamo Bowl, if anybody cares about that. But 10-3 in 2023. And so after that season, the original six-year contract, it only had 4 years left. Well, that won't do. So he got a new six-year contract. They tore up the remaining 4 years. And he got a six-year deal totaling $51.6 million. Well, 2 years later, again, he had another 6-7 year where he may be fired, but then they went 10-3 again. So 6-7, 10-3, he gets a contract extension. He repeats it with a 6-7, a 10-3, and he now has another contract extension. And this one is fat stacks. Now, just like the others, it's 6 years, and it replaces the final 4 years that were on the previous deal, and he'll be making about $10.5 million per year. So $63 million, and it is the beginning now of a six-year contract. The other contract doesn't exist. The buyout's the buyout, and you're 6 years down the road. If they went 6-7 this year, it would surprise me, but it wouldn't shock me. And stability and commitment and everything else, did Oklahoma show that. 6-7, 10-3, 6-7, 10-3. That gets you $10.5 million. If it's 2026 and Oklahoma's looking around going, well, we don't want to have to lose our coach and replace him with someone, so we'll break him off. It seems like a good time. We will see how good of a deal this is as those seasons unfold. What's going on, Heath?
2: Yeah, Chuck, it is a question that's getting asked by a lot of people, and it's a fair one. What exactly is the thought process for them to do this now? Like, what school is coming for Brent Venables? Even if Venables has a successful year, what school is coming for Brent Venables? And the best anybody can do is, well, you know, what if Dabo was to retire at Clemson? Because it's still nobody thinking that Dabo is in danger of getting fired at Clemson, even if it's another disappointing year. That's just not, that's not going to happen. Not at the money involved, and it's just not how you treat somebody who's won multiple championships. But let's just say a year from now, Dabo says, you know what, I was right the whole time. All these kids getting paid has ruined the sport. I'm out. Even then, Chuck, Clemson's not going to win a wallet off with Oklahoma in that scenario, and there's no reason if you're Venables to want to go back to Clemson over being at Oklahoma particularly. So if he wanted to go, it's not going to be, well, they gave me $500,000 more than Oklahoma. It's going to be for whatever reason he wanted to go. So why? Like, what was the need for this, especially in August? Why would you need to do it? His alma mater's K-State, they've got a new coach, and he wasn't going there anyway. So who's coming for Brent Venables?
1: I wonder if it is in someone's mind. I don't know if this is an accurate distilling of the facts, but I wonder if in someone's mind out in Norman, it's, hey, what if we have a rough season and then he rebounds and it'll be even more expensive if we try to extend him at any point after this? Why don't we, it may not be as popular if we announce it later. It will be popular if we announce it now. I wonder if that's it. Like, we can justify it because we're still coming off a 10-win playoff season versus if he starts getting kind of pursued at the end of a 9-3 season and we have to break him off then, that maybe it will be, we think it will be more well-received right now. I'm looking for reasons, and that's the best I could come up with.
2: Yeah, just it's a puzzle to me.
1: It's thin. It's thin.
2: Meanwhile, Chuck, I saw a tweet today from SportsCenter Next, SC Next. This is the tweet. 2030 quarterback Marshall Manning, son of Peyton Manning, just made his debut with Baylor School in Tennessee. Chuck, he's a ninth grader. He's part of the class of 2030. He's a ninth grader. And he's not the starter. He's a backup. He's a backup behind a kid who's committed to Ole Miss. So it's not like, well, he'll be a starter soon. This year, he almost certainly will not be the starter. I understand, we all do, what the Manning family name means when it comes to quarterbacks. I get why there's interest. He's a ninth grader, Chuck. And this game was on TV as part of high school. They need to leave this kid alone. Arch Manning was the most sought-after recruit for multiple years, and his family was able to keep him largely off the radar. This kid's a ninth grader. He does not need to have his passing form analyzed by anybody on the internet. That, I mean, it's just asinine. I hope this is the only time this is mentioned. We don't need to see another clip of Marshall Manning till 2029.
1: Yeah, everything you're saying is correct, but in the age of, I don't know, Bronny James, for instance, it's the pie graph of talent and notoriety. It has become more skewed than ever before. So when what you're saying is accurate, you know, we don't need to be bothering this kid. He's a freshman in high school and he doesn't even start. You're accurate in that, but I think the need to provide content will win that battle.
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11: With another ARN News update, I'm Leah Brandon. Senator Katie Britt weighing in on the controversy over data centers. She's pursuing a middle course on the issue, telling the Alabama Daily News she's not in favor of a data center on every block, but also opposes a full moratorium. She says communities should weigh the costs and benefits of a data center proposal and make their own decision. It's become a massive issue in the race for governor, with Senator Tommy Tuberville strongly backing data centers and Democrat Doug Jones calling for a one-year moratorium. And the New York Times has ordered a
12: pay former Alabama basketball player Kai Spears more than $9 million in a defamation case. A Tuscaloosa jury found the newspaper liable for a 2023 story that incorrectly placed Spears at the scene of a deadly shooting. The story falsely claimed Spears was in the car with fellow player Brandon Miller at the time of the shooting that killed a young mother. I'm Leah Brandon.
11: And you're up to date around the world, around your state. 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
14: There was more discussion Wednesday concerning President Trump's decision to curtail annual U.S.-South Korean military exercises, shortening the event from 11 days to just 5. The drills, which are mostly computer-simulated but also contain some field exercises, are designed to deal with potential regional security threats, including North Korean aggression. However, during a White House event Wednesday afternoon, the president said the drills were actually disrespectful to the North Koreans and leader Kim Jong-un.
15: I thought that was very insulting to somebody that, frankly, has been, during my term at least, very well behaved.
14: The South Korean foreign minister said on Wednesday that until the president posted his feelings about the drills on Truth Social, the South Koreans had no idea about any potential changes. The Pentagon said in a statement, the changes would not result in any degradation to U.S. training objectives. Kevin Uritsky, Fox News.
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1: Friday, Chuck Oliver Show, talking college football all across the network. 9 states, 71 sticks. It's a wonderful, wonderful thing. Thank y'all for making that possible. If you want to label something as unthinkable, I don't know, Indiana in 2 years going from what we all, like, transport DeLorean your mind back to 2 years ago, what we all knew about Indiana football to, all right, 2 years from now, they're going to win the national championship. If you would have told me, because, like, Kurt Cignetti wasn't the only hire that offseason. If you would have picked a different new hire, if you would have told me Bill O'Brien is going to go to Boston College and he's going to be undefeated and win the national championship, I'm going to think, well, the ACC is not a great conference. And then I would, like, start working it out in my mind. I wouldn't have thought it was likely, but I could have gotten my – Bill O'Brien's 9-16 in 2 years at BC. Kurt Cignetti is a national champion. Unthinkable, absolute spot on. And then to Unstoppable, that is a book on the Indiana football program and what's happened over the last couple of years, coming out next month. It is by Zach Osterman from the Indianapolis Star. He's the IU beat guy. We are proud to have him back again. What's up, Zach? How you doing today?
18: Hey, how we doing? Just got home from football practice, so it is very much that time of year around here.
1: Yeah, get your mind back 2 years ago. I would have said, I don't know, Bill O'Brien got hired that same offseason. I would have not thought it likely, but I could have sort of bent my mind around it. Indiana out of the Big Ten doing this, it truly is unthinkable. Do you think that it's take, like, in just these 2 years, the magnitude of what has happened has sort of worn off because now it's normal?
18: Maybe a little bit. I obviously living in Bloomington, I still interact with a lot of Indiana fans who I think still have trouble sort of contextualizing their own experience with this, the things they've seen, the places they've been, obviously the things that Indiana's done. But what I would say is, I think, you know, at the program level, at the departmental level, there is very much an ambition and I think a mentality that, as you can imagine, is driven first by Kurt Cignetti, that it's just sort of like, hey, this is what we do now. This is the expectation. This is the standard. This is, you know, we're not sort of reveling in last season because every season needs to be like last season. And of course, you know, Indiana, I mean, I don't think you can reasonably predict that any team will go 16-0 and win a national title. You know, there's so many things that need to go right for that to happen for anybody. But I think there is certainly a feeling with this group, with a lot more returning production than I think people realize, that, hey, that's just the expectation every year is that's what we're supposed to do. We're supposed to be competing at that end of the sport. We're supposed to be occupying that kind of space.
1: Josh Hoover, my gosh, the turnovers. That's what you'll hear from anybody who's a naysayer. What is the feeling around that building, around that staff, do you believe, about Josh Hoover? Because I like him, man. He plays it.
18: Yeah, I think they like him. You know, it seems like, and of course, Kurt Cignetti is never going to really sort of open up his mind to us too much on quarterbacks and things, but I think he's gone on a similar sort of journey to the two guys before him, and Cignetti's talked about this, how, you know, with transfer quarterbacks in his system, the winter and spring are really just about getting comfortable with the program, with the offense. There's maybe a lot of the hiccups come early there, and he expects that. And it's summer into kind of preseason camp when he feels like he sees his quarterbacks really start to command what he needs from them behind center in terms of, you know, reads, checks, just a holistic sort of sense of where they fit within the offense. And I think there's a growing sense of optimism around sort of Josh Hoover making that same progression that summer into fall, and what they've seen now in fall camp, there is a sort of demonstrable growth there. And it's interesting because I know, you know, the inevitable sort of conversation will always revolve around Josh Hoover versus Fernando Mendoza. But if you rewind 12 months, we were having a lot of the same conversations around Mendoza that we are around Hoover. You know, he has Power Four experience, but there are some flaws there. You know, the phrase that Mendoza used was bad habits that he needed to kind of correct. I think the biggest one is just, can you trust that with a better offensive line, with a better, you know, skill group, with a much better defense, you don't have to force certain things. You don't have to put everything on your shoulders. You don't have to maybe make some decisions out of sort of panic or urgency. You can just kind of let the game happen because you have such a good structure around you. And I think that Josh Hoover has kind of gone through a similar sort of journey in his own sort of Indiana experience here, and it seems like the staff feels really good about where he is with a couple weeks until week one.
1: So I'm going to tell you what I saw from afar, like, I don't know, the final third of the season. Charlie Becker's like 6'4". He's this molten lava blur going down the sidelines. He's got hands, body control, all of this. Is that real?
18: I am a self-professed, I tell people I am not an NFL scout. Please don't ever take my evaluation for anything professional, but I am very much a believer in Charlie Becker. I think the combination of physical tools, again, his developmental arc, you know, people last year saw, and we've seen again through spring and fall camp, sort of his ability to make contested catches, his timing, you know, his ability in one-on-one situations. He's incredibly fast. I mean, he's incredibly vertical as a receiver. Even stuff like if you get him close to him, like just, you know, his reach and his wingspan, the size of his hands, when you remember that basically his job is to catch footballs, he is a prototypical receiver, a prototypical boundary receiver. And again, it's one of those things where I'm not knocking TCU, but if you sort of say to Josh Hoover, what's different about Indiana, having guys like Charlie Becker and Nick Marsh, the Michigan State transfer, that might be one of his answers. And when you have that, again, that's where I think people maybe, for all that Indiana lost last year, when you start adding up Charlie Beckers on this roster, the Tyreek Tuckers, the Elijah Hardys, and so forth, you actually realize there's quite a bit of not just returning production, but really high-level production. You know, Becker had a very minimal role through the first half of last season, was probably Indiana's most important receiver in December and January. And I could have that conversation with you about players at a half dozen different positions that are why I would still be bullish about Indiana going into this season.
1: So I have become a convert, and I think like the exclamation point was D'Angelo Pons. 6'4 corner is great. Give me the 5'9", 5'10 guy who can get under your jersey. You know, that's what I want. But Pons is gone. They got Sharp coming back. He had the big pick there. What about A.J. Harris? Because he's a former five-star, I'm like, oh, tell me more. Tell me what the corners will look like, because that was as much of the story as anything to do with Indiana's defense last year.
18: I feel really good about Sharp. If anything, I think they feel like maybe Sharp got a little bit overshadowed by Pons, by, you know, so many other sort of playmakers on that defense, but he's very much going to be expected to sort of contribute at that level this year, and I think they feel really good about him stepping into that. And he is, you know, you mentioned size. He is a maybe a more prototypical, about 6'6", long arms, you know, got a little bit more of that sort of ideal corner body, if you think about it from a physical perspective. Opposite him, I think it's still kind of an open question between Harris, who obviously has been at Georgia, transferred in from Penn State, but also had some injury issues and that kind of limited him in the spring. And then Rylan Gandy, who transferred from Pitt to IU last year. Staff liked him, but basically just couldn't get Jamari Sharp off the field opposite D'Angelo Pons. Sharp played, I think, the second most snaps of any defensive player on the roster last year. But Gandy was a starter at Pitt. The staff really liked him when they got him out of the portal between 24 and 25. And I think he and Harris are kind of locked in a pretty direct battle right now for that opposite corner spot, the other side of Jamari Sharp. And what's interesting is, we saw Indiana run a lot of three linebacker stuff last year. I don't know how much of that they're going to do, at least early on this year, because they're still kind of looking for some depth behind Isaiah Jones and Elijah Hardy at linebacker. So there's probably going to be more room for five DBs on the field more consistently. So that might mean we see all three of those corners at times. That might mean we see, you know, more of the sort of hybrid safety position that has become so in vogue in modern defenses. But at very least, I think we're going to see some Harris and some Gandy early while Indiana tries to figure out who that number two is.
1: So I think if you're in media, like we've all been associated with a team. I did Arena League for 8 years, and like every week I would show up and I would be thinking, man, I hope we have a good crowd. Ain't gonna be a problem for Indiana. They sold out all the football tickets for the first time in a half century. That's not nothing.
18: No, and I mean, I know there's been some criticism of Indiana's non-conference scheduling, and I personally, I think some of it's probably fair, but I think Indiana would also point to some of these numbers and sort of talk about in a world where you were trying to remain competitive, where you're trying to, you know, continually sort of reinvest in your head coach and your staff and all the structure around him. Indiana wants to do some, like a lot of schools, wants to do some pretty significant work to its football facilities, but of course, you know, the sort of revenue sharing and NIL demands kind of go up year on year. Having that extra game day revenue when you're getting the extra home game or two and you are selling it out, you're packing the place. You know, Indiana, I mean, last year, just gives people context for how much it's changed. Last year was the first time Indiana ever had cap student season tickets because they used to just sell as many as they could, knowing that there would never be a day where they somehow were oversold because a lot of people wouldn't show up. Last year was the first time they had to say, it's this number, and we stopped there. They've expanded it again this year, and they sold all those tickets pretty much immediately as well. Again, you know, the fan base, for all that maybe it still looks around and sort of says, how did all this happen? There is no doubt that it kind of continues to meet the you know, sort of renewed expectation of this program. This is a place that has been recoded for football entirely.
1: Yeah, I tell people because the student body's almost 50,000 and the stadium's about 53 or so. I was like, it's the same thing as if Florida had 100,000 students. Like, that's like they have the same number of seats in the whole stadium as they do kids. I was like, it's an unusual thing up there. Now they all want tickets, and I saw that they were sold out. I was like, good for them. Brother, I always appreciate it. It's wonderful insight always. Thank you.
18: Absolutely. Thanks for having me as always.
1: Zach Osterman, Indianapolis Star, IUB guy. So, yeah, you've got a 50-couple-thousand seat stadium. You got 50,000 students, basically. It would be the same as if, like, just look at the size of your state, as if Georgia had 93,000 students, as if Clemson had 80,000 students. And it just pairs up perfectly. And now that they're not good, they're great. They're as dominant as any. I mean, it was not an LSU Alabama 1920 sort of thing. It was a physically overwhelming 3-hour experience for someone lining up against Indiana. Good teams, Oregon in the playoffs. What was a pick six on the first play. It was an impressive performance week to week, and as the season went on and you got into the playoffs, somehow it got even more impressive once you were out of the regular season for them. So that's where Cignetti has them. And again, just 2 years. There's a lot of coaches who are 2 years in, and they hadn't done this. They hadn't done anything approaching it. So Bill O'Brien included. All right, short break, and Heath and I will wrap up the show next.
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1: More than anything, getting us out of bad calls and bad looks. And that's a big part of the quarterback's job other than executing the play. So we'll work through it here this weekend, see where we're at, and just continue to discuss it as a coaching staff.
2: Kellen DeBoer, Bama head coach. And he, of course, is talking his quarterback battle. We started the show today talking various quarterback battles around America. And it struck me as interesting, not that the Iowa quarterback battle does not strike me as interesting. Struck me as interesting, notable, that every place I looked yesterday, this morning, didn't matter. Every place, and I know it's quarterback, so you want as much content as possible. Go find a quarterback battle list or a discussion or capsules or anything about college football and quarterback, starting quarterback positions that haven't been announced yet. And every one of them includes Iowa. because they're in the Big Ten and because they were really good last year. They were probably a top 20 team overall last year, but they played four ranked teams. They lost all four of them. And by a combined 15 points. So I think they could force their way into us paying attention.

0: Linsky, kid who had been at Wake Forest, sort of a Pavia-ish, which means he's not tall. He's about 5'10". But he'll lay it out there. He'll make the dive for the first down sort of plays, and Hank Brown wants to stay in the pocket and fling it. So that's Iowa. The much more interesting quarterback battles, to me at least, until Iowa goes 3-0 in that stretch and forces us to pay attention. Not just Alabama and Kalen DeBoer, because I think that's Keelon Russell, and that may be from the opener. Faison Brandon, folks, this hasn't been announced. He's the quarterback for Tennessee this year. And I think the goal there, they don't want his first start playing time. If he's going to be the guy, get him there early. It'll be the first start for either of them. It'll be the first real playing time for McIntyre. It'll be the first playing time at all for Faison Brandon. He's the quarterback. And if he's going to be the quarterback, we'll get him there early so that even like week 2 at Georgia Tech, it's not going to be as much as it would be if that was his first time. So just that's how it's going to be. And I think from the outset for Russell and Brandon, I mentioned earlier Vanderbilt, I don't know. Jared Curtis, like, he's the highest-rated recruit in the history of the program, and it cost you more than a scholarship this time. In fact, that's a big part of how you were able to get the biggest, because this time it wasn't just, well, I could play football at Vanderbilt or football at, I don't know, Georgia, Texas, Florida, wherever other than Vanderbilt, and it would be better. But I can play at Vanderbilt and get how much money? All right, I'll do that. So that's how it's supposed to be. Blaise Berlevitz has actually been a better quarterback. So that's the three we started with. There's another quarterback battle going on that I think it may fit that exact scenario that we talked about with Iowa, forcing us to pay attention. 2 years ago, you won't remember this, and you shouldn't, at least not when I – tell me about the quarterback battle at Arizona State 2 years ago. Tell me who was involved in that. It was Sam Levitt and Jeff Sims, the former Georgia Tech quarterback who I think – Heath, didn't he go to Nebraska either before that or after that?
1: I believe Nebraska was before.
0: Okay. So there was a quarterback battle 2 years ago out in Tempe with Sam Levitt and Jeff Sims. And on August 9th – I'm looking at it. On August 19th, 2024, Kenny Dillingham – ended the battle. He announced his starter. Former Michigan State quarterback Sam Levitt will be the starting QB for the opener, is what Dillingham said. They forced us to pay attention. And they almost really forced Texas to pay attention. Got into over. That's what can happen. So if it were 2 years ago and I was talking quarterback battle at Arizona State, therapy for terminal insomniacs. And then it became playoff sort of important. So I don't know if that's ahead for Iowa and Hank Brown or Jeremy Heck-Lindsey. I don't know. I think it's ahead for Tennessee, maybe. I expect it'll be ahead for Alabama. So a lot of quarterback, man, maybe for Arizona State again. So they have a quarterback battle right now. Cutter Bowley and who's the other kid? Mikey Keene. The Michigan kid? Well, the Fresno State kid. Mikey Keene. That's the same kid. They've got one going on right now. So maybe, what do I care about Arizona State? 2 years ago, I would have agreed with you. But in the 12-team bracket, there's a lot of these quarterback battles are going to come back, and you go, oh, yeah, I remember talking about him in August. So what's up, Heath?
1: So, Chuck, obviously we touched on it earlier in the program that at the moment a judge's order has been stayed. So some of the people who thought they had a fifth year of eligibility to come and play their fifth year of college football unexpectedly may find themselves on the outside looking in. So those people may now file their own suits because anybody who filed their own suit
0: yep.
1: is not affected by this order. They are still eligible to come in unless their cases get stayed or overturned or whatever. But one thing got my attention is that Minnesota had signed former New Mexico All-Conference kicker Luke Drzewiecki. Now, he was 18 of 19 on field goals last season at New Mexico. Took in rookie mini camp with the Ravens, but then I guess did not get signed and now was going to come back to college and go to Minnesota. They already had signed him. Now, I don't know, again, was he one of the guys that, I guess, as far as I know, he hasn't filed a lawsuit. So I'm assuming at the moment Minnesota might have given him a T-shirt and that might be the only contact they ever have. But Regardless,

0: this is the spot, Chuck, if you look around, that makes the most sense. Like, if you are a school that wants to add somebody that could help your team, all the experienced kickers, anybody who's shown they can do the job of kicking in college football in front of a crowd of 80,000 people that's not good enough to do it in the pros, but is good enough to do it and do it effectively on the college level, that's the one spot any school that has any question about their kicker, I've got to imagine, if it's available, is going to take it. Because you're not disrupting your locker room if you're bringing in a guy who might do the job better than the guy you have, and you're not bringing in a guy if you're confident in the guy you have. So no one's ever said, man, I wish we'd just given the inaccurate kicker more tries. I think if this is an option, I think we're going to see a lot more schools do what Minnesota at least look for a minute like they were able to do.
1: You know, it's too late now. We won't be able to get the kicker up to speed on our system. Said no coach ever. Like, it's a T, it's a hold, it's uprights. Like, it's the same everywhere. So that does appear to be a nice little window. Piece of real estate for him. All right, wraps it up for the week. Take 2 days, recharge those batteries. We're all back Monday.
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8: I'm Julie Walker with an AP News Minute. U.S. stocks rose, trimming their losses from a shaky week, even though the bond market, which has been the center of Wall Street's action, remains jumpy, adding more pressure. The S&P rose 0.4% for just its second gain in the 6 days since setting its all-time high. The Dow gained 1% and the Nasdaq climbed 0.4%. Ross Stores rallying after reporting stronger profit for the last quarter than analysts expected, and a report suggesting strong growth in the U.S. business activity raising hopes for corporate profits broadly. Oil prices also climbing, contributing to today's moves, continuing uncertainty about when the war with Iran will allow oil tankers to freely exit the Persian Gulf again. The price for a barrel of Brent crude oil settling at $92.67, up 0.8%. I'm Julie Walker.
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13: 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Fernando Mendoza got his welcome to the NFL moment last night during his first drive when he threw a pick six. Despite that, Raiders head coach Clint Kubiak says he wants to keep the Raiders QB race going another week, saying he doesn't want anyone to get comfortable in their job. Kirk Cousins did not play in last night's game against the Texans. I'm Adam Abdallah.
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16: Joshua 1:8 says this book of the law shall not depart from your mouth. You shall meditate on it day and night and be careful to according to all that is written in it, and in your way will be prosperous, and everything you do will have success.
17: This is Focus on the Family Minute with Russ Crossan talking about how most people have the wrong idea of success and how they should actually define it.
16: So Jim, I used to read that and think, Joshua 1:8, I'm going to have money. But read it more slowly. What's the Bible say? Love your wife as Christ loved the church, you're successful. Deuteronomy 8, train up your kids. It says, do according to what's written in here, and then you're successful. So true success has nothing to do with money. It has to do with doing what the Bible says, which is love my wife, train up my children the way they should go, work hardly for my employer, Colossians 3:23. And so we have bought the wrong definition of success, which has really exacerbated the problem of balance.
17: More from Russ Crossan on what true success is and what the Bible says about it at familyminute.org.
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21: It's lunchtime at Louie's with River Region Sports. 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
22: I think we got everybody mic'd up. Welcome in to our first edition, our first trip to Louie's here in Tallahassee. As we get ready for night number one of high school football, I've decided that's kind of what I'm going to – no, I'm not counting last night. That was kind of a
23: – is it week zero for high school?
22: Well, that's what I'm saying. I'm not going to call it week zero. I'm going to call it night one where everybody plays. And not everybody's playing tonight, but we've got several games. Welcome in, River Region Sports. I feel like I need to go around the room, meet everybody, introduce themselves, and how many years of eligibility do you have left? Because the circuit court – just ruled a stay, and so if you were 20, is it 22 player in 2022? Is that Fred? You got to be up on this. So you
24: it'd be a 2022 recruit.
22: Recruiting. So you had to be a recruit in 22, and signed with somebody, and you've got an extra year now.
24: Technically, by rule, they anybody that 22 should have had the five to play five that they've just adopted. So the trick to that is you can come back, but there's got to be an open roster spot for you. So in that case, if you can't go to your team that you wanted to go back to, you can technically, it's a whole transfer portal separate now that you can go to.
22: I just think it's the most ridiculous thing I've ever heard. It's so bad that even NFL talking heads are discussing it, because we got, did I hear right? There's about a dozen players that have left their NFL team to play another year of college football.
24: Yeah, there's two guys right now that I just read about today that were with the Commanders. They were already relegated to the practice squad. They were wanting to come back and hit the portal. And then Pyburn at LSU, he left training camp and went back to LSU.
22: Somebody help me with this. What's that mean? They think they're going to get more money? They're not going to make the team that they're working out with? What is it?
24: I think it has to do with you probably feel like you're about to get cut, put to a practice squad, or cut out altogether, and you want to go back and play another year and see if you can elevate yourself and make more money and get with another team next year.
22: Now, whatever it is, it's crazy. But, we'll get
0: into how much longer before they finally change their mind again, you know, when they say they come back and they're ready to say, no, you can't do it after all. We're sticking with the rule.
24: When the wind blows from the east.
0: I mean, it keeps going back and forth. I just wish we could move forward and quit all this nonsense.
22: Well, I'm afraid until massive changes are made, I don't even know that this possible law that they're working on would change anything like this. I mean, the courts keep coming back and rearranging the furniture, do they not? I mean, that's the problem here. And so you think you've got something figured out, and lo and behold, nobody, you know, somebody's going to come up and say, I'm contesting that, which is what has happened here. So, anyway, that's how we're going to start 2026, ladies and gentlemen. Welcome in as we get ready for a big night of high school football. And, yes, Tim, there was high school football played last night. You were there as you watched Trinity open the season with a win over Bibb County in what was a blowout early, and then it turned out not to be.
1: Yeah. You know, I don't even know who I picked when you sent out picks. I remember
22: – You picked Bibb County.
1: I remember there was about – 10 teams. Does that sound about right? It was about 10 games.
22: Yeah,
1: or
22: 10
1: something
22: games.
1: Like that. And so, 8 of them I picked right off the bat, and the other two being Catholic and Eufaula and Trinity and Bibb County, because both of them are the same way, that they're playing larger schools that will lean on them, that have bigger boys, more depth. And Trinity jumped out to a 26-0 lead, and then they didn't score again. And then Bibb County just started chipping away at it.
22: You said they ran out of gas.
1: Trinity held on, but, man, they were giving up like 8 yards every time Bibb County ran the ball. I mean, it was brutal to watch.
22: But they held on.
1: They held on.
22: So you got to give them credit.
1: Yeah, you do. You do. That was big.
0: Our pickers got it right. It was 56% said Trinity would win.
1: Well, it was about a 56%. About a 56%.
0: That was the number.
1: Game.
2: Well, the important one is that you and I picked Trinity at Parker Wholesale. I mean, Parker Tire and Auto the other day when we did their anniversary thing. You know,
0: we did.
2: Yes, yeah, that's right.
22: You did. By the way, so did I. So you forgot to leave me out of that.
0: Well, we weren't going to let you do that, Graham. You can do that on Monday when you tell
22: everybody.
0: So. I picked it.
22: I don't know. Anyway, also last night we had the kickoff classic. It was played over in Phenix City. Thompson, what was a close game in the first half.
0: Wait a minute. Read the release.
22: Well, I – You want me to just read that on
0: please
22: the air?
0: Do. Somebody's got to do it.
22: I don't like making fun of people.
0: We're not making fun.
22: Especially when I don't know who it is. Yes, we do. But if the person who wrote this happens to be reading, take this as constructive criticism.
0: Uh-oh.
22: If you don't mind. I mean, we got between Tim Gale and I, we've got 60 years of journalism to our credit.
1: I'm waiting to hear this lead.
24: Dang,
22: and look, we've all blown our own lead before, so I don't want to make it sound like, you know, we're perfect or anything, but here's the first paragraph that was sent. It does not have a byline, meaning we don't know who wrote it. I'm reading it verbatim. from the first pass of the game for Thompson, which in parentheses it says 64-yard completion, and Central Phoenix City's response, parentheses, sack on third down to stop the drive, you knew this would be as competitive a contest as the last time these two Titan programs played in the 7A semifinals last fall.
0: Wrong.
22: Well, that's problem number one.
0: Yeah, because that was not the way it went.
22: That game ended 35-34 with the Warriors advancing to claim their sixth blue map in the last 8 years. Now, you would think, if you weren't paying attention, oh, was that the score last night? In fact, initially, I thought it was. I'm trying to read through it, and I'm trying to pick out what I need to write out. I'm just writing a summary of whatever happened. For the 20th annual, it's the 21st annual, by the way. They've played 20 already.
0: Yeah.
22: The AHSAA Kickoff Classic, the stakes were different, but the action was highlight worthy, at least in the first half of play. So, I mean, you're blowing this thing out of proportion, first of all. Second of all, you don't even tell us what happened except for two plays.
0: Except do we have a score
1: yet?
0: Except
1: that it was exciting.
22: And it was exciting. It was the most incredible first half you've ever heard or seen. I'm not going to read the rest of it.
0: Well, when did they tell you the score?
22: I'm still looking for it.
0: So we don't have a final?
22: I got the final.
0: I mean, I know the final.
22: You know the final. But I got the final from Ron Ingram. And the reason I got it from Ron Ingram, he puts scores out. He's been doing it forever.
0: Right.
22: I didn't think we were going to get anything else from him because he's retired.
0: Supposedly.
22: But I pull up the other the scores from the AHSAA, and they only have one score per game. In other words, they had the team that was either the home team or they had their score, but they didn't tell the other team's score.
0: Yeah, I saw that.
22: So I had to go back and look up Ron Ingram. Luckily, Ron sent it, or I would have been scouring.
1: Do you think Ron sent it in response to the fact that it wasn't done the first time?
22: I wonder. That might have happened. So, anyway, Thompson won going away.
0: Well, would you give us a little journalism 101 and rewrite this first paragraph?
22: Well, I'll just show you what I wrote because I did write it. I put a brief on my website, and it's not very good because I spent so much time trying to figure out.
0: Well, after he finishes, you can critique him now.
22: Yeah. Thompson dominated in the season opener, defeating Central Phoenix City 41-14.
0: Thank you.
22: In the 21st Alabama High School Athletic Association Kickoff Classic Thursday at Garrett-Harrison Stadium. The game was a rematch of last year's 7A semifinal game, also won by the Warriors. I could stop right there, and that's all you need to know. And then I put some brief stats in here with C. Bernie, 3 for 331 yards, 4 touchdowns. C.J. Crowley had 131 total yards and 2 touchdowns. Bobby Coleman led the Red Devils. That's their quarterback. I should have put quarterback. 269 yards, but you figure that out when I say 269 yards on 14 of 23 passing, including a touchdown and 2 interceptions.
0: Not great.
22: That's all you need.
0: Tim, do you want to make it a little bit better? You want to work a little flowery language in there?
1: No, that was great. That was great. I mean, unless you want to sit there and say how many times Thompson
22: It wasn't
1: Central.
22: Great. It was just – it did the job.
0: Hey, that's basically what I'm looking
22: that's
0: for.
22: That's what we call a call-in. That's 60
0: years of there's no reason to
22: that's
0: get
22: 60
0: too,
22: years of well, I ain't well, putting up with any more crap than I have.
0: And not to pick on them, but I think the role of the AHSA when they put out press releases is put out a press release. Let's give me the information. You don't have to write some, as I use the term, flowery piece with all this unnecessary stuff.
22: I wonder if AI was used to write this.
0: Oh, it's possible.
22: What do you think?
1: Wouldn't have done the first sentence. AI wouldn't have done
22: AI
1: the first sentence.
22: AI would have been better than
0: AI.
22: That.
0: Well, AI is pretty predictable. Once you start reading it, you can pretty much tell. So I don't think it's AI either, but it wouldn't surprise me the day with the stuff I'm receiving. When I was receiving now obituaries written in AI, we've gone down the drain, I think. I mean, let's just be honest.
22: Well, I don't read many obituaries, but afraid I'm going to read my own.
0: Well, and they're cookie cutter now. They're almost identical. And when you get one, you get the others. I don't know how many times you could use the same terms over and over again.
1: Speaking of the flowery language, that
22: that's
1: where you find it in
22: exactly
1: AI-written obits.
22: And I don't know if you want me to read the flag football, but it was almost as bad. I'll read you the first paragraph again.
1: And I will say this. Before I left to go cover my game, I saw the flag football, and so I went to the stats and pulled up the stats and wrote my own and just threw that one away.
0: Well, I wonder if they're going to say it was a close game when it was 38-14. That's what I want to know.
22: Here's what it said. It wasn't a day for the week. That's W-E-A-K. Under the Phenix City, Alabama sun.
0: Oh, yeah, it was hot.
22: Yeah, it was hot. And heat on Thursday. The girls flag football AHSAA Kickoff Classic was a tremendous matchup with a pair of teams boasting a trifecta of excellence.
0: Trifecta?
22: Yeah.
0: What trifecta?
22: That makes three.
0: I know, but who?
1: That means they're three. That means they're three state championships for one team, and they're three trips to the finals for the other teams, what that means. But.
22: Well, let me read. You may not have gotten that right, because whoever wrote
1: this. Maybe it doesn't mean that.
22: Explained it. The home team, Central Phenix City, has won the last three state titles in demanding fashion, giving the total score of the three games.
1: Demanding fashion.
22: That's
1: what
22: he said. Don't question it.
1: Okay.
22: Montgomery Catholic has also been in the last three title games with a state title in 2024 on their resume, sandwiched with two runner-up finishes. Yeah, I feel like a sandwich right now. Now, do we know what the score of this game was yet?
0: Not yet.
1: Nope. And it's not in there either.
22: You do know the score of the halftime because that was in the second paragraph. It was 26-0. And by the time you read the whole thing, you still don't know the final score.
0: They never put it in there.
1: Nope.
22: Never put it in there. Our buddy David Mundy, who writes for the Dothan Eagle, been there for 100 years, he answered back and he said, so what was the score? I don't know who wrote these. I know Scott Griffin put them out. He sent them out to everybody. I'm going to give him the benefit of the doubt and say he didn't write these because I think he's better than that.
1: We were arguing about that. But
22: well, again, I don't know. I
1: think he did. But we'll see.
22: Well, you think he did. I don't think he did. But either way, whoever wrote it had no business writing.
0: I don't know what – was Ron writing stuff when he was doing it, or was he getting Josh Bean to do it? I mean, or somebody else?
22: No, he wrote.
1: He used to write all his own stuff.
0: I mean, because there's a lot on the table on a Friday night for you to be writing. Now, I know this was Thursday night, not as much action on a football note, but he's still putting out scores and those type things. I don't know. Maybe he did.
22: Well, something like this. This is an actual AHSAA event. He would have written – the game stuff.
0: Yeah, AHSA.
22: But yeah, now, for other games, he doesn't know to do that. And, yeah, when he gets, like, state tournaments.
0: But is that going to be his job to do the press and write this, or does he have a helper that helps him?
22: That's you're talking about Scott.
0: Yeah.
1: I
0: know
1: his
0: communication.
22: He's written some.
1: When he gets to stuff like volleyball and stuff where it's going on multiple sets, then they'll have Josh Bean.
22: Yeah, because he wrote a lot of the things.
0: Well, we got his number. You want to text him and ask him if he
22: wrote it? Well, we could. But, no, he, like, he wrote the All-Star Sports Week stuff. He wrote most of those gamers. And you did soccer, Fred, so you can tell us. You said there were about three or four people up there from the AHSAA.
24: They were hanging out on the balcony.
22: Hanging out on the balcony.
24: Yeah.
22: I forgot there
24: was a
22: balcony.
24: They only came in the press box when the scoreboard messed up.
22: To complain or something?
24: Well, yeah, I mean, there was no PA script. I was off in a corner. I couldn't see. So, I mean, you know, there's just no organization.
22: That was over at Emory-Fulmer soccer
24: they were hanging out, but there was no media representative there.
22: Well, and, again, I'm just – and there were some problems with that because they got the wrong players scoring.
1: And the wrong player assisting.
22: It was not a good thing. And, look, I know I'm probably giving him a little benefit of the doubt simply because he's new.
1: Him.
22: Scott.
1: Oh, okay.
22: I'm giving you, you know, he's – I can't imagine starting your first week is All-Star Sports Week. But if he wrote this indeed, we're going to need to have a lesson in some of that. So that's just kind of what I feel about it. So anyway.
3: We got some surprises.
22: Wait. You're delivering?
0: Well, AHSA just sent some said your credentials for the season have been denied.
22: Well, that's understandable.
0: Now, actually, I guess we could go ahead and go here. And I don't know what the details are, but apparently Kyle Caldwell will not be coaching tonight, and has been put on administrative leave by Elmore County High School football coach of the Panthers, and other sources are out there now sharing. We've heard a little bit on this. We don't know the details. Not going to really get into it when we find out. But they'll have a coach and assistant calling the shots tonight. Not sure who that will be.
22: And we know nothing about it other than he's
0: not coaching. No, I don't have any details, no.
22: Yeah, so – and we're not going to speculate, so at least not on the
0: air. No, there's no reason to do that, certainly not.
22: But what about timing?
0: Yeah, day before the game.
22: I mean, that's wild. Now, it's not the first time it's ever happened. We've had other situations before. Tim, you probably know of at least two or three yourself.
1: I don't know. Not lately. Many, I was going to say, I don't, just the day before the game.
22: Yeah, most of them, but we've seen them happen the week of a game.
1: Yeah.
22: So, but, wow, this is crazy. I mean, we're already off to a weird start to the season. Let's just be honest. I mean, everything going on prior to the start of football, and now we're looking at this as you know, what are we thinking? I mean, what kind of a wild season is this going to be?
0: Well,
22: nobody knows.
0: Well, I'm eating now.
22: Yeah.
0: They brought the food.
22: I've just lost everybody, folks.
0: That's
22: just
0: what I'm
22: brought
0: they
22: our
0: brought
22: appetizers.
0: Out the appetizers. Yes.
22: So
0: and
22: we're
0: very good.
22: And they brought
1: good
22: us a little
1: for
22: bit
1: a commercial,
22: everything. I'm
1: it?
22: So glad the music's playing. We're gonna come back. We got our usual stuff. We'll do Factor Crap in the second hour. We'll make predictions in the second hour. We got I'm gonna do something. I may do this not in the next segment, but in the one after. We got over and under. We're gonna do over and under on wins. Teams in the Southeastern Conference. We'll do all that. Again, oh, we have magazines. If you want to come by and pick up a football guide, the preseason football guide from River Region Sports, it's here at Louis. So come and get you one or two. I might even let you have three if you're nice to me. Anyway, we'll come back. We got more to do. Stay tuned.

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1: With another ARN News update, I'm Leah Brandon. Senator Katie Britt weighing in on the controversy over data centers. She's pursuing a middle course on the issue, telling the Alabama Daily News she's not in favor of a data center on every block, but also opposes a full moratorium. She says communities should weigh the costs and benefits of a data center proposal and make their own decision. It's become a massive issue in the race for governor, with Senator Tommy Tuberville strongly backing data centers and Democrat Doug Jones calling for a one-year moratorium. And the New York Times has ordered to pay former Alabama basketball player Kai Spears more than $9 million in a defamation case. A Tuscaloosa jury found the newspaper liable for a 2023 story that incorrectly placed Spears at the scene of a deadly shooting. The story falsely claimed Spears was in the car with fellow player Brandon Miller at the time of the shooting that killed a young mother. I'm Leah Brandon.
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4: There was more discussion Wednesday concerning President Trump's decision to curtail annual U.S.-South Korean military exercises, shortening the event from 11 days to just 5. The drills, which are mostly computer-simulated but also contain some field exercises, are designed to deal with potential regional security threats, including North Korean aggression. However, during a White House event Wednesday afternoon, the president said the drills were actually disrespectful to the North Koreans and leader Kim Jong-un.
5: I thought that was very insulting to somebody that, frankly, has been, during my term at least, very well behaved.
4: The South Korean foreign minister said on Wednesday that until the president posted his feelings about the drills on Truth Social, the South Koreans had no idea about any potential changes. The Pentagon said in a statement, the changes would not result in any degradation to U.S. training objectives. Kevin Uritsky, Fox News.
6: I'm Dan Loney with Your Money Now. The United States is going to allow up to 300,000 metric tons of product for ground beef to be imported over the next 3 months without being subject to tariffs, according to President Trump. He also said that importers agree to sell that beef at 25% below market prices. Colleges are dealing with the shrinking of international students in their ranks due to immigration policies. In the fall 2025 semester, enrollment for students from other countries was down 17% year over year, according to data from the Institute for International Education. Overall applications for the fall 2026 semester rose, but the number of international applications was off 10%. Wall Street stocks are higher across the board. The Dow Industrial Average is up more than 400 points. The NASDAQ is up more than 100. Oil prices are moving slightly higher. West Texas crude up at $87 a barrel. And that is Your Money Now.
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0: Welcome back. The gang's all here. Our first Football Friday here at Louis. Preston, Michael, Fred, Tim, me. We lost Oz.
1: Oz has got business over at the school.
0: I know there's more important things than. But he did come and eat about three of my cheese sticks, I noticed.
1: That's
0: that.
1: All right. You don't need to eat all of them, do you?
0: Well,
2: where'd they go?
0: We could debate
1: these,
0: that.
1: These onion rings are outstanding.
0: Everything is good.
3: I have a gut feeling you'll have an order going with you this time.
0: What makes you say that?
3: Just a gut feeling.
0: You've got a gut feeling.
1: He's only been here enough to see
0: you
1: it
0: know what I think
1: every
0: of
1: time.
0: Gut feelings. Well, I've been waiting for this. I mean, this is – and I've tried cheese sticks – not cheese sticks. That's not right. Well, no, that is right. Because cheese straws, my wife makes cheese straws. You've had some. They're very good. But I have tried these. I even tried some in San Francisco. They don't touch what you have here.
1: Well, Fred wanted the corn nuggets today. But well, I was
0: – come back.
1: I said this is exactly what I would have picked. There's only one more thing I would have added, though.
0: The jalapeno poppers?
1: No, the tots.
0: Oh, the tots.
1: They're
0: yeah.
1: the best tots
0: yeah.
1: you'll ever get.
0: They
1: those,
0: are good.
1: I mean, those are really good.
0: Yeah.
1: They're creamy, the texture, you know.
0: I mean, I know. They're perfect.
1: What's the secret? Crispy. Preston knows because he works there. Come on now.
4: I mean, they're just really good.
1: Flip a switch. I'm not hearing you.
0: Hit your button.
1: Flip that switch.
3: Made with love.
1: What happened? Oh, there it is right there.
5: Okay. Yeah, I mean, everything we got here is good. You know, chicken fingers, chicken wings. We have good burgers, catfish. You know,
1: you're right.
0: It's all good.
5: Everything is good.
0: What's our special today?
1: There.
5: Yeah, we're trying something different this weekend with our special. We're trying lasagna as our weekend special. You get corn on the cob and a piece of garlic bread with it. Available this weekend, Friday through Sunday, or until we sell out. We might sell out, so you might want to come early.
1: You know, I haven't picked my lunch today. I might just go with that.
0: You know what?
1: I've already eaten enough to fill me up.
0: I was going to say, it's going home with me, whatever I choose. But this first week, I think I got to go traditional. You know? I think I either got wings or...
1: Chicken?
0: Either the wings or the...
5: Yeah, we got the best wings in town, you know.
0: Here's your wing expert right here.
5: Oh, you know what he's going to get.
0: Hey, I'm telling you right, I'm going to make my first prediction of the 2026 football season. I think Tim's going to shock us one day and not get the wings. He's going to get something else. And it's going to be one of those specials that just...
1: I'll take the under on that. Whatever it is, give me the house and that on that.
0: He never... His facial... didn't change a bit when I made that comment.
2: So. I just was trying to
5: wings and fries.
2: Keep y'all guessing.
0: Of course, he wants to make me look bad, so he'll probably.
1: You shouldn't have said it. Yeah,
0: well,
1: you should have written
0: it
1: down.
0: I should have written it down, but I want to. Go ahead.
3: I was just going to say, I think, don't they have sweet potato fries here?
1: Oh, yeah, sweet potato souffle.
3: I thought I had sweet potato fries here one time.
0: All right. Well, keep your mic handy because this is a big weekend for Fred in that he played for the 1986 Gadsden High School state championship team. What was that, 3A?
3: 5A.
0: 5A? That's right. That was right when they had just started doing six classifications. And you're what would this be? How many anniversaries?
3: This will be the 40th.
0: 40th year, and you get to go up there. I guess they're going to honor you at halftime or not you
3: pre-game.
0: Personally.
3: No, the team, pregame. We're all coming back together. That and their 1991 team coming back together.
0: How many of those guys do you keep in touch with?
3: Well, I talked to one on the way over here today because he played at Alabama State, so he's been kind of staying in touch since I got back. A lot of them live in Birmingham and Gadsden still, so yeah, we stay in touch frequently. Every Christmas, when I was going into Gadsden, we get together on the 22nd or 23rd before Christmas and go out to one of our guys' hunting houses and hang out there and just catch up.
0: I bet that's fun.
3: So, but it's been, you know, we stayed in touch. That was a great year that, you know, not many get to experience. I mean, we were 1-5 going into our, we were areas then, we weren't regions.
0: Right.
3: We were 1-5, we won our three area games, finished 4-5, and then we threw a 90-yard touchdown pass in the first round of the playoffs with 15 seconds left in the game. Ended up going on to win a state championship.
0: Who was that against the first game?
3: Gunnersville.
1: You know, I've heard that story so many times. I think our coach, Battles, when he was here, used to always talk about how you can go into the playoffs and not be very good record-wise. But if you get on a roll, ain't no Tattlesy had a team like that in 1984 that was – a 5-5 team that made it to the semis, went in 8-6.
3: We had a run. Our best running back got hurt that year, and he had a left ACL tear, and he had some insurance problems. And the reason I say that is he came back, and instead of being able to be a running back with a torn ACL in his left knee, he kicked field goals for us. And
0: you weren't the kicker?
3: I was a punter.
0: But you didn't.
3: Punter,
0: I thought you kicked too.
3: Punter, tight end. We were but he figured he was a scoring factor in our 9-game winning streak to win the state championship with a torn ACL on his plant foot.
0: That's crazy. And who'd you beat in the championship game?
3: We beat Homewood.
0: You beat Homewood. Wow. I'm trying to remember. Let's see.
3: Beat David Gulledge and Pell City in the semifinals. Beat Coleman in the quarterfinal.
0: Who was the quarterback at Homewood that year?
3: I don't even remember.
0: You don't remember?
3: I don't remember.
0: Well, that was before I started covering high school football in the state. Now, you were pretty close to covering back then.
2: I would have been covering in 86, yeah.
0: But you do remember – I'm trying to remember. That was brought to kind of the middle of their powerhouse.
2: 86, they were 15-0.
0: They won undefeated.
3: Yeah, they were making a good run during that time, because I remember coming to Troy when I went to Troy the next year to play. They were in the middle of the run with is it McCracken, Spence?
0: Yeah, Spence
3: McCracken.
0: McCracken
3: and,
0: right.
3: And those guys, they were on a dominant run.
0: It's funny we bring that up, because last night Brentwood Academy was playing somebody. I forgot who it was. Somebody out of Chattanooga. And I was with some friends that their grandsons went to Brentwood Academy. And they were talking about how dominant they had been over the years. And I didn't have the heart to tell them that one year Lee went up and played them.
1: I remember that, yeah.
0: And beat the ever-living stink out of them. I was actually in Nashville going to school at the time. And I had all these people coming up to me. We're going to show you how we play high school football. I didn't say anything. And the Monday after they had played, I just walked in. I went into our cafeteria, and I just kind of smiling. I said, anybody want to talk a little high school football today? And nobody said a word. I had the last laugh. And then they did it again a couple of years later.
2: The couple of years later, give Brentwood some credit. I think that game ended up being like 9-7.
0: It was a close game, but they still lost.
2: They did.
0: Okay. So, and that was not one of Spence's better teams either. So, but the same thing happened with another team that Lee played from up somewhere else. Only team that I remember that gave them trouble was it Pascagoula?
2: Pascagoula gave them trouble one year when
0: Shane Matthews was the quarterback. And his dad was the head coach. So, that was some fun times. I wish we could talk about how great it is in Montgomery now. Sorry, we can't do it. And I got Julian and Carver tonight, and I'm just thankful I got rosters. I don't know whether I'd say it, but I got rosters.
1: You did get
0: things.
1: What you needed, thank goodness.
0: Finally.
1: Yeah.
0: Yeah, I complained, and talk about a little bit about Tallahassee tonight.
1: Yeah, I was actually going to mention that you can't get the rosters on Dragonfly unless they just came up magically over the last few minutes. But, Tallahassee tonight, we got the game right here on WTLS, 6 o'clock airtime, Montgomery Academy. Are you going to this game tonight, Jim?
2: Yes.
1: Okay, I'll see you there. So this is the one that we'll have and you'll be covering as well. But I hope it's better than last year.
2: Yeah.
5: Oh, man. I mean, it can only go up from last year, I believe.
1: It could be. It was 56, which is the worst loss that we've had.
0: And the most points.
1: Tied for the worst ever.
0: The Montgomery Academy has ever scored in an opening game, season opener. They scored 50 a couple of times, but never 59. All right, we'll take a break. We'll come back. Let's do a little over and under when we return. We'll take a look at the Southeastern Conference. Who's going to win? Who's going to beat their predicted over and under number? We'll get into all that. Plus, we're going to pick games coming up in the second hour. We are at Louis. We got our order in. Everybody in? Everybody happy? I'm happy.
2: No, I'm not happy till it gets here.
5: Yeah, we
0: got
5: to get the food first.
0: You're happy. You got anticipation working for you. We also have magazines if you want to come by and get one for the upcoming, we can still say that except for everybody for Trinity, upcoming season. We'll be back. Stay tuned.
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0: 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Football Friday here at Louis. The gang is here.
1: That's a special guest.
0: We had a huge gang over here a little while ago. We could have held court. I couldn't tell who everybody was, but I know Brad was here and Trey. And
2: oh, yeah, they make it a pretty regular thing every Friday.
0: So, I'd like to
2: have a great time doing it.
0: Yeah, I'm sure they do. What were you saying?
1: Oh, we got a special guest that joined us, you know, before last
0: break. He's a big college boy. He's too good for us now. So
1: I mean, I'm in college too, but
0: you don't count. You're part of the show. Where do you go to college?
1: I go to CAC. Oh, I'm still going there.
0: Okay. I guess I didn't know that. I just thought you were a working guy.
1: I do both.
0: Well, of course. Well, he does too, right? You do some work, don't you, Jack?
3: A little here and there, but Preston's a grinder.
1: Yeah,
0: he's a grinder.
3: You come to the drive-thru, you'll see this guy.
1: Yeah.
3: He's working.
1: Got to make money somehow.
0: Well, obviously, because here we sit. But anyway, Tallahassee tonight on the road, I should say, against Montgomery Academy. 6 o'clock for the pregame, 7 o'clock for kickoff. Is that right?
2: Yes, it is.
0: I get it right every time. I always get it right.
2: Cause it hasn't changed.
0: You make it easy because you don't go at 6:15 or –
2: Your replay of this program will end at about 5:53. We have a news break, and then we come on right after that. It's actually a few minutes before 6 if you want to get technical about it.
0: Well, let's don't get technical.
2: Yeah.
0: Let's stick to 6.
2: Full hour
0: pregame. I don't want to get into much of that. All right. We've been getting reports. This will get our Alabama folks here at the table. And just we don't even have an Auburn guy this year. What happened?
2: Who was our Auburn guy last year?
0: Well,
3: Graham, you were undecided. You left it anonymous, you remember?
0: Anonymous.
3: Last year, yeah.
0: What I was?
3: Yeah. You tried to hide it, and you didn't do a very good job.
0: I don't consider – well, you know, some people think they have me figured out, but trust me, even whichever side I'm on, I'm not going to sugarcoat anything. You ought to know that.
4: Graham doesn't have Graham figured out. So.
0: Well, that's true. I don't want to go there. We'd need more hours on the show. But, no, I'm hearing good things about Auburn and their practices so far. I'm hearing mixed reviews on Alabama. That was the thing about the scrimmage yesterday is apparently Alabama's turning it around. They've got the quarterback figured out. They've got all this stuff, everything. And it's amazing. Have y'all – been paying attention to any of that, or am I the only one? That,
3: Preston Mike could help me out here, but
0: Preston,
3: I saw
0: what do
3: a
0: you
3: video
0: think?
3: Boy, of,
1: with
3: I'm getting there. I saw a video of Auburn at practice doing their stretches.
0: Yeah,
3: and they were what is that called? The cat thing where you like you're on all fours and you're like moving your back in and out.
1: I don't think we did that.
3: Have you seen that?
1: I don't think so. I do not
3: be glad,
1: so.
3: Man. It's a little weird.
0: Show me again. You were just doing it. How do you do that?
1: No,
3: I'm not doing that.
0: Oh, okay. What, arching your back or something?
3: Yeah, it's like some stretch or something, but that's how they're getting ready. So I'll let it be known that.
0: I probably couldn't do that.
3: Yeah
1: I've never heard that.
3: We didn't do it in baseball, but.
0: Well, I mean, we used to do bear crawls. That was.
3: No, it's much different than a bear crawl.
0: Okay.
3: If you search it up, you'll find it.
0: I guess I'll have to. But anyway, so what I thought we might do is kind of look at everybody, particularly in the Southeastern Conference, and figure out if they're going to go over or under in regards to their upcoming season. Now, the problem is, do I still have – here we go. Let's start outside the SEC.
4: What if we like them right where they're at?
0: Well, it's 0.5, so they can't win a half a game. They did that on purpose. You know that.
4: Oh.
1: Uh-huh.
0: You got to go over or under. Let's start with Notre Dame, 11.5 wins.
1: For Notre Dame.
2: All right, you're basing this on regular season only?
0: Yes.
2: Their schedule's so bad.
1: Exactly.
2: But I think they'll lose one game,
4: yeah.
2: So I'm going under.
1: Yeah, they'll screw up somewhere along the way. That's just the Notre Dame, you know, thing they do.
0: Tradition.
1: So, yeah, Notre Dame tradition. So I say they go under.
4: I hate to state the obvious. But
2: move that mic up a little closer there, Tim.
4: I hate to state the obvious, but if they were going over, that means they're 12-0. So – I think we'd probably
0: they ain't going 12-0.
4: Probably all say they're going under.
0: Yeah.
3: Well, 12-0 is tough, so no, I don't expect
0: no
3: that
0: no 12-0 Fred's taking care of business. We'll assume he's under.
2: C.J. Carr at quarterback, guys. He's a great quarterback.
0: How about Texas Tech? Same thing, 11.5.
2: Definitely under.
1: Definitely under.
2: I mean, I know they're in the Big 12, but they lost the quarterback. That was the big paid, you know, product was going to get them to the promised land. I'm sorry, under.
1: But,
0: did he do something
1: I don't know, embarrassed you?
0: Or,
1: but no, Texas, they're in the Big 12, you know, pretty easy conference nowadays. So, but you lose a lot of talent that they had last year. I expect, you know, under 11.5.
0: Okay. Anybody else?
3: Under.
0: Tim?
4: I already said under.
0: Oh, you've already said under?
4: I was quick, under.
0: Yeah, that was quick. Fred, are you playing or are you sitting this one out?
5: Just, catch me up. I was sorry. I had.
0: It's okay. No worry. We'll
2: Texas Tech. Nobody cares.
0: All right. Two more teams outside of the SEC. Indiana, 10.5 wins.
2: Ooh. Over.
0: You like over?
2: I think they'll go 11-1. I think they're still going to be good because of schedule. All they got's like two tough games.
1: Mm-hmm. Yeah, they play Ohio State, I believe, this year. So I think that's going to be their one loss. They win the other, so they'll go over.
2: And I wouldn't be shocked if they pulled an upset right there, but I think they'll be a little bit less than what they were last year, so there's a loss in there.
1: Hey, as long as Kurt Cignetti's their coach, I think they'll be pretty well.
2: I hope they lose. I'm not a Cignetti fan. He is such
0: And let me make one point about not only Indiana, but the league itself. I think you need somebody to knock them off that's not expected to, like a Minnesota. I don't know who they play,
2: but
0: a Minnesota or UCLA, somebody needs, because everything that's been said about the SEC all these years is, well, they're top heavy. Well, okay, so now the Big Ten's looking a little top-heavy as well.
2: Is the SEC top-heavy?
0: Now or in the past?
2: Now.
0: No, I don't think they were.
2: I don't think so.
0: So, anybody else on Indiana?
4: I'll go with the under.
0: You'll go with the under.
4: I'll say they win 10.
0: Jack, you got something to say?
3: Dang. You said
0: 10 games?
4: No,
0: 10.
4: I said they win.
0: He said they win
3: 10-2. 10-2. I was like, 10-2. Yeah, no, under. They're not the team they were last
0: year. All right.
3: Lose a lot of people.
0: You just threw that one right in there. You paying attention to this time, my friend?
5: I'm saying 8 or 9.
0: 8 or 9 wins?
1: Oh, wow.
0: That's it? Wow, you're looking for a bad year. They won't make the playoff if that happens.
5: Mm-mm, probably not.
0: That's one thing about Indiana. They don't have any cred.
4: Yeah.
0: If they lose 3 games, they're not going to the playoff.
1: Nope.
0: They can't go with.
2: Well, not with the schedule either.
0: No, exactly.
2: Not just because of the
0: name. Exactly. Last team, Ohio State. I thought this was interesting. 9.5 wins.
1: Oh, over.
2: Hey, are these Vegas odds?
0: Yeah.
1: Over. That's
4: over.
0: Actually, they're FanDuel.
2: Okay, that's Vegas. Yeah, I'd say over. I think all I got to do is be 10-2 versus that schedule.
4: Right.
1: Yeah, I mean, I would be very shocked if this Ohio State team goes under that win total.
2: Well, when's the last time Ohio State lost more than 2 games in a regular season?
0: What, 2 years ago?
1: Yeah, it's kind of recent.
0: They lost 2 games of the year they won the national
2: more
0: championship.
2: Than. Because that's what they're asking here. At 9.5, it means they'd be 9-3 to be under.
1: Yeah. Probably playoff era, like BCS era.
2: I don't know. I can't remember the last time they lost 3 games. I really can't.
0: I'll have to go back and look it up. But
2: Who's your man? You got a guy we can call on this? We just put a wager on the table.
0: Well,
2: we feel good about it. Never mind. We don't condone betting.
0: Mike Tankersley, but. He's probably listening.
2: He's
0: maybe
2: probably already
0: maybe he'll text
2: on.
0: Me. All right, let's move. Anybody else on them? Apparently not. Okay. All right, let's go SEC. Let's start with a couple of teams at 7.5 wins over and under. First one is Florida.
2: Under.
1: I mean, I have a little hope, you know, with a new coach and everything, but he's kind of like the last guy they hired, you know, Sun Belt experience or, you know, Group of Five experience.
2: He might be good in the future. I don't know about right now.
1: John Summerall?
0: Okay, just checking.

0: Tim's an under guy.
1: Tim is an underdog guy.
0: He's like me. He's pessimist.
1: That's right. You got
2: – I'm under.
1: Fred is speaking sign language.
2: I'm
1: that
2: under.
1: Doesn't work well on radio. Jack, you got one on this or not?
3: Under.
1: Yeah.
3: Under.
1: Under. Okay. Did you say? I missed yours. You said under.
0: I said under, yeah.
1: Okay. How about Oklahoma, 7.5?
0: Over.
3: Yeah, I think with their defense, at least they should be over, but not good offense, so I'll say barely over.
0: Barely I actually over think they're going to be
4: game.
0: I think they're going to be pretty
4: wins.
0: Good.
3: Oh, they could be.
0: I mean, I think they're a 9-win team, maybe better.
3: I mean, with their defense, yes. I love their defense. Just offense
0: is
3: nothing
0: special. I think Mateer was not as good because of the injury, and I think he's over that.
3: But they also couldn't really run the ball last year. And
2: I'm on a push.
0: So did Alabama.
4: See?
1: Who are they going to tie? Is there going to be a tie? Is that what you're saying?
0: Can you be 7.5 and 3.5 or whatever?
1: That's like 3.5 kids. I got to see that 0.5 child. That might be bad.
2: He's a little person.
1: Don't do it. Folks, we just lost the show.
0: He said little person, though.
1: I know.
0: There was PC on that.
1: It's like a half person. That's not right. All right, let me move on quickly so we can forget what he just said. Tennessee, 7.5.
3: Oh, that's a tough one.
0: I can't remember what I picked. I did go through game by game. I think I might have picked them to go 8-4, maybe 7-5.
4: Yeah,
0: I guess over.
4: Over.
0: Barely.
3: I'll go under just because, you know, quarterback's a question mark for me. So I'll say under.
1: Anybody else? You got him blowing up.
3: I don't think
4: Tim might. No, I said over.
3: Yes,
1: you said over.
4: I said over, and then he followed up with under, and so I don't like their quarterback.
3: Yeah.
4: I mean, whoa, man! That's
1: I don't even know who their quarterback is.
0: That's new. Well,
3: exactly. They got a QB battle going on out there. So,
1: anybody else, Jack? You sitting this one out?
5: Repeat it, please.
0: Oh, please.
3: Tennessee over under 7.5.
0: This is not working so well.
5: We were still talking about Fred's joke.
0: A lot of guys are checking out here.
1: Such a boring conversation.
5: No,
1: go ahead.
5: He just caught a couple of us off guard, you know, that's all. I said he lost about 5.5 listeners.
0: I got you. You're at 0.5 again, huh?
2: I'm saying he'll be under at 7.
4: Wow.
1: Under at 7.
4: Is he on the hot seat?
1: 7-5.
0: That puts a little heat on him.
1: That puts heat on him, yeah. Exactly. Of course, he got all upset, right, when he lost his player for flying. They paid for his flight or something.
2: Mm-hmm. $497.
1: And he's got to sit out two games.
2: Cost him two games.
1: What he doesn't mention is they're playing Sisters of the Poor in game one and Sisters or Brothers of the Poor in the second game. So I don't know. Yeah, you know, just a lot of grandstanding to me. All right.
0: I'm one of those guys.
1: You're
0: that's my alma mater.
1: Tennessee.
4: You're one of the brothers of the poor?
0: Brothers of the poor.
1: I didn't realize that.
0: Yeah.
1: Okay. Well, you did a lot better. All right, let me go back to 9.5 wins for Texas.
3: Oh.
0: Over.
3: Yeah.
0: How's it going?
3: Oh, yeah, over. I think they should go over. I mean, Arch Manning should have a better year than last year. They got a couple good transfers, so I'll say over.
4: Now, didn't you say their schedule was harder, but it's
1: I think it's
4: easy,
1: harder than it was last year,
4: but it's
1: yeah.
4: still easier.
1: I that's kind of what I said.
4: Okay, then I'll go.
1: But you're going based on me.
4: Yeah, I'm going based on you.
1: Yeah, great. Thank you very much.
4: Thanks, Nostradamus. I'm going over.
2: I'm over, but I think it's because Cam Coleman is going to make Arch better.
4: The Cam Coleman.
1: You like Cam
4: factor.
1: Coleman?
2: Yeah,
1: he's not even the best receiver on their team.
2: I know, but he's been pretty impressive in practice for me.
3: Yeah, I don't know if y'all seen that video where he reached all the way back.
1: I saw it.
3: That was cool.
1: All right, let's talk Auburn. 6.5.
3: Ooh, man.
0: I think I got Auburn going 7-5, so over.
1: So you got him over.
4: I like that. Over.
2: I'm
1: you
2: over.
1: Like 7?
0: Finally.
4: I like 7.
2: I'm over.
1: Over?
3: Is it bad to say under 6.5 for Auburn?
1: Is it bad? No.
4: They can be 6.
0: Well,
4: six.
0: They've been under 6.5 for a long time now.
3: Yeah, that's what I was thinking. But, I mean, I know it's like Florida. You know, they're getting new coach and everything. But I don't want to use that as an excuse for Auburn. But I think they'll be okay.
1: When you say excuse, you mean because they won't be very good or they'll be better? What do you think they're going to be better or not?
3: I mean, I expect them to be better, but in reality, I don't think they will. I think they'll be.
1: So
3: bad.
1: You're saying under?
3: Yeah, I'll
1: six
3: say under.
1: And six or worse.
3: Just because it's Auburn.
1: I mean, hey, Alabama, 8.5.
4: Ooh, man.
3: Well,
4: I'll go over and say they go 9-3.
3: I don't want to wear the crimson colored glasses, but I would say for sure over.
1: We'll take those off then.
3: Over.
1: You like over.
0: I guess over 9-3.

0: Everybody's saying 9-3.
1: And I don't know which three, but I have a feeling he's going to trip up against somebody he should beat, as he's done
0: like
1: the first
0: a Vanderbilt.
1: 2 years.
0: They play them again in Nashville.
1: And probably beat somebody. Everybody's already said, well, they'll lose to Georgia. Well, they beat Georgia every year, it seems like, in the regular season. So I wouldn't be surprised if he did that, but I could see him losing to somebody that is a guarantee, so to speak.
0: South Carolina.
1: Oh, yeah.
2: Or Kentucky.
1: I mean, there's several on the game.
0: If they lose to Kentucky,
1: I looked at this schedule. This is not easy. I know people say this is a favorable schedule. It is not easy.
0: Well, there's no such thing. Nine SEC games.
1: No, it's
0: you can't call that easy. Fred?
2: I think he said over.
3: I think it'll be over. Okay. I think they could have a tough time. Could have a tough time in Baton Rouge this year. But yeah, as long as if they don't trip over, I think they could be.
1: No, they own them in Baton Rouge. Come on,
3: they
0: Tide don't lose, and that's on Rouge, isn't that right? And that wasn't saying
1: that's it.
0: Yeah.
4: That's what Dabo said.
0: That's what Dabo said. That's right.
3: You got to go to Tennessee. I don't think.
4: Got to face those orange uniforms.
0: Orange versus crimson. What do you think of that?
3: First time since 1970. I think it'll be pretty cool.
0: The problem is, it's not like USC and UCLA.
3: Tide comes out
0: and red
3: white
0: doesn't.
3: Helmets, that'll shock everybody.
0: Well, that ain't happening. You think that'll happen? Do you really think that'll happen?
3: Well, they're getting some pressure to at least try one game.
0: The internet side, but that's like a half a dozen people. I don't think there's a whole lot of pressure. I personally don't care if they do, but I don't know. All right, we've got to come back after this break. We're at Louis. I said we've got to come back. We want to come back. And we're going to make some picks in the next hour. We're going to do Factor Crap. You ready? That's why you showed up, right, Jack? That's why you're here, Factor Crap. We got all that getting ready for high school football tonight. Tim, you're going to be you're going to the same place. You're going to Tallahassee Montgomery Academy, right?
4: That's right.
0: That's right. So I'll be at the bowl. Where will you be?
2: Here.
0: Here at Louis. There you go. That's a good place to be. We'll take a break. We'll be back.

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1: I'm Julie Walker with an AP News Minute. U.S. stocks rose, trimming their losses from a shaky week, even though the bond market, which has been the center of Wall Street's action, remains jumpy, adding more pressure. The S&P rose 0.4% for just its second gain in the 6 days since setting its all-time high. The Dow gained 1% and the Nasdaq climbed 0.4%. Ross Stores rallying after reporting stronger profit for the last quarter than analysts expected, and a report suggesting strong growth in the U.S. business activity, raising hopes for corporate profits broadly. Oil prices also climbing, contributing to today's moves, continuing uncertainty about when the war with Iran will allow oil tankers to freely exit the Persian Gulf again. The price for a barrel of Brent crude oil settling at $92.67, up 0.8%. I'm Julie Walker.
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6: 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Fernando Mendoza got his welcome to the NFL moment last night during his first drive when he threw a pick six. Despite that, Raiders head coach Clint Kubiak says he wants to keep the Raiders QB race going another week, saying he doesn't want anyone to get comfortable in their job. Kirk Cousins did not play in last night's game against the Texans. I'm Adam Abdallah.
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0: Hour number two, River Region Sports. Normally I would say Football Friday, but this is the hour in which I get to watch everybody eat.
1: We got a special on the table. We got our lasagna special.
0: And I'm watching Michael Butler eat it.
1: Yeah, you get a nice big old helping of lasagna. You get a nice, you know, slab of corn on the cob with some garlic bread. We got a little garlic parmesan cheese on the side there for you.
0: Which he's not using.
1: I mean, hey.
2: Oh, yeah, I should have topped it with that, shouldn't I?
1: Yeah, you can still do it, you know.
2: I think I will.
1: But, yeah, if you don't want the lasagna, though, we got chicken fingers, chicken wings. We also got burgers, catfish, anything you'd like.
0: And you got corn
1: nuggets. And you got Fred's corn nuggets over there.
0: Corn nuggets, yeah. I almost called them corn fritters, but.
1: But, yeah, we got everything
2: Brian
1: you need.
2: Brian says hey, by the way.
1: Oh, Brian.
0: Hey to Brian.
1: Yeah, hey, Brian. But,
0: yeah, in fact, that's all Fred's gotten. He's got a big old pile of these. Corn fritters.
2: So you wanted them, you got them, didn't you?
0: You got them.
1: Yeah, he's
3: got. I got chicken fingers and corn nuggets.
0: That's it.
1: That's a good combination. Good combination.
0: You can't go wrong.
1: Oh, yeah.
0: I mean, we know what Tim's got. He's got wings coming.
1: Yeah, make sure y'all stop by, though. We're here till what, 2 o'clock?
0: We're here till 2.
1: But, hey, you ain't got to come while we're here. You can come anytime.
0: I agree. So if you're heading out to Montgomery tonight to watch your Tigers play, you can stop by here, take you something with you. Mm-hmm. Or if you're heading any other, I think Hopewell's at home tonight. Are they home? I should look it up on my magazine. I should
2: play in Sylacauga.
0: I just nearly knocked
1: Sylacauga,
0: her off.
1: Yeah.
0: They're at Sylacauga. I'm sorry. You're right. We got other games going on around the area. We're going to pick those games coming up here in just a little while. We had one game played last night. Trinity was a winner over Bibb County. So they get the season started off right. And congratulations to them. We got other games that were played in and around the state, but that's really the only one that we care about. So now let's move our attention as everybody gets their food. This is not going to work, but we're going to try it anyway.
4: I didn't know if I'd seen that right. Trinity and Bibb County.
0: Did you pick it?
4: No, I didn't pick it, but I saw it on the score stream. Is Bibb County a private school?
5: No.
1: No.
0: You could play public schools if you're a private school.
4: Okay, I thought they had branched off from that.
0: Well, they had.
2: In the postseason.
0: But that has to do with the playoffs.
4: The region. Yeah, I got you.
0: All that.
4: Yeah, okay.
0: So, matter of fact.
6: Their non-region games are actually Bibb County, and then next week it's Real Town.
0: Right.
6: And then they've got Westbrook Christian and Lee Scott.
4: Yeah,
0: by the way,
4: how good
0: is Real Town this year?
4: They're probably going to be pretty good.
0: Should be good.
4: I know a couple, maybe one or two guys transferred out, but they had some guys transfer in, too. One guy from Tallahassee.
2: They got our best player, just
4: J-Man,
2: about.
4: Yeah.
0: Is that right?
2: Oh, yeah.
4: Stinks. Well, seems like everybody goes there.
0: I feel
4: there.
0: Bad for Preston. He has no place to put his – you want to put it right here? Put it right here.
1: We'll squeeze in there. Why not?
0: We might want to move your drink. Please put – I'm amazed he's letting you have that without a top on it. Okay. Are we ready for the first installment of
6: it's
0: Factor Craft?
6: Yours if you want.
2: We are.
0: Yeah. Okay. I got a mixture of high school and, of course, the AP poll came out this week. Couple of factor craps on that, one or two others that I'm just throwing in here. We're going to start with this one. I'm not going to let Tim do this one because he'll get it right.
5: Ah.
0: Sorry. I mean, that's just kind of, you know. I want you to at least have to think a little bit, and you probably would have gotten this one. So we're going to start with Fred. So grab your mic, and are you ready?
5: Yep.
0: Carver and Percy Julian, formerly Robert E. Lee, they will play the opener tonight at Crampton Bowl. It is the first time two city schools have opened at Crampton Bowl since the AHSAA began the kickoff classic in 2006. Is that fact or crap?
3: I'm just going to guess crap.
0: You're correct. And it's kind of a trick thing because in 2024, Carver and Jeff Davis played in the classic. Now, this is the mistake everybody makes. I made it myself. Back in 2006 when the classic started, I thought, well, there were no games among city schools played from that point on. But that was not correct. And the reason is because earlier – when this thing first started, it was the week zero game. Nobody else played but the kickoff classic. So you could play the next week and you could play a home game, and that's what happened. Lee or Carver or somebody always had a home game. Usually they had two. Usually you had Thursday and Friday night.
6: And then one year they went over and opened at ASU.
0: That's right. But that's not the point. The point is that they didn't play at Crampton Bowl. They played a lot of games at ASU up until, I think, 2018. So not that it matters to you. Just thought I'd throw that in. All right, who's next? Michael, you ready? You'll probably get this one. Okay, last night's Kickoff Classic was the first played in a venue other than Crampton Bowl since its origin in 2006. Thompson, last night's winner, has played in more classics than any other team outside the River Region. Fact or crap?
2: I'll go crap.
0: That is correct. Anybody want to take a shot at who it is?
2: Hoover.
0: Very good. You want to take a shot at how many?
2: The first
0: you're
2: one.
0: Two for two.
2: Against UMS, I remember that.
0: That's right.
2: I think probably five.
0: You're cheating.
2: I
0: you're
2: did not look.
0: My
2: honestly,
0: paper.
2: Didn't. It's just a lucky guess.
0: Yeah, and they're actually tied with Carver.
5: Oh, wow.
0: So they each have five. All right. How about this one for you, Big P?
5: Mm-hmm.
0: Fife and Central Clay County play tonight with the two winningest coaches in state history. Fact or crap?
5: I'm pretty sure that's a fact.
0: It is. Do you know the names?
5: Well, we got Danny Horn, Central Clay.
0: Danny
5: and
0: Horn.
5: Then it's Paul Benefield.
0: Paul Benefield. Yes. Very good. Danny Horn has a slight lead Benefield for the most wins.
5: Now, this is Horn's final year, I believe. He said it's going to be his final year.
0: I think you're right. I think he said he's going to give it up after this year. So, all right, Tim. Mars Hill.
6: There
0: is a difference. Has the longest winning streak at the moment in the AHSAA, 20 games. Is that fact or crap?
6: Dadgum. What a question for that. 20 games.
0: 20 games.
6: Okay, fact.
0: It is fact. That doesn't sound like very many, though, does it? 20
6: well,
0: in a row.
6: Well, you think about it, I was thinking, like, I'm sitting here running some teams like Maplesville. Now, they lost in the finals the year before, so they could only have 15. So,
2: well, which is what Clay Chalfville up to right now?
0: Same, 15. Both Maplesville and Clay Chalfville are second longest with 15 each. So, yeah. All right, here's your good one. You ready? Jack? No, he's not.
7: Well, I'm ready.
0: Get ready. Get that game face on. Park Crossing enters tonight. Yeah, exactly. Park Crossing enters tonight's game on a 22-game losing streak. That is a fact.
6: That's a fact.
0: That's the longest ever among Montgomery City schools, meaning the public schools, Lee, Lanier, all those. Is that fact or crap?
4: Well, it ain't Columbia.
0: No. This is just within the city.
4: Within
0: they're up to like 50-something.
4: Yeah, it's getting bad.
2: No, Columbia's over 100 now.
0: Yeah, it's
2: like
0: 100.
2: It's the longest in the country.
4: 90,
2: and it's been broken tonight, by the way.
0: How's that?
2: They're going to win.
0: You think they are?
2: Yes, they are.
4: Man, that's a
0: okay,
4: shot
0: there's
4: in the dark.
0: There's our first prediction of the games tonight. Go ahead. Is it fact or crap?
4: Fact.
0: No, it's not. Tim, who has the longest of all time?
6: Carver.
0: Ooh. 34 straight games between 1998 and 2001. We're really going to test Tim's memory here. Who was the coach? Who were the coaches in that losing streak for Carver?
2: Al Pickett was one.
6: No,
0: he was for 1 year.
6: Yeah, okay, and then McDonald Arrington.
0: And then McDonald Arrington.
6: His defensive coordinator took over for him.
0: That's right. And they didn't even there was one season, I think they scored like 21 points all year.
5: In 10 games?
0: In 10 games. Oh. Yeah, they were bad. Who was the coach that came in and broke the streak?
6: Larry Ware.
0: I knew you'd know that. All right. Fred, fact or crap. Prattville coach Bobby Carr has never had a losing record in his 28 years of being a head coach. Fact or crap?
3: I want to say fact, but I think you're going to throw a curveball and say crap.
0: I don't throw curveballs. It messes up your elbow. It is crap.
5: Oh, wow.
0: Out of those, he's only had two. That's pretty amazing. One at New Life. That was his first coaching job. The other one at Autauga Academy. Otherwise, he's had a winning season. He did have one 500 season, but he's had a winning season every year. That's pretty impressive.
5: I believe it.
0: All right. That does it for our high school. Let's go into some college factor crap. Michael, of all Power Four teams, Ohio State has gone the longest without a losing without losing the season opener? Fact or crap?
2: Oh, gosh, I guess it's fact.
0: It is fact. Anybody want to take a shot at what year they lost the opener?
2: Probably 90s.
0: It is in the 90s.
2: 92.
0: Not quite that far back. 99 was the last time. But you always say, okay, so who do they play in those openers? That always matters, right? Of course, they beat Texas last year.
2: Ends this year, right?
0: We'll pick that in a couple of weeks. All right. This is you, right?
5: Yes, it is.
0: Among Southeastern Conference teams, you.
5: Me.
0: Auburn and Mississippi State have gone the longest without losing a season opener, which, by the way, was 2016, both in the same year. Is that fact or crap?
5: I'm going to say that's crap.
0: It is crap. Anybody want to take a shot at who it is that has the longest?
2: All right, what was it?
0: I'll give you the year, 2013.
2: No, what, give me the question again. Make sure I got it.
0: The same question, but SEC teams. Who's longest gone run. The longest without?
2: Last time, losing in the first game.
0: Opening game.
2: Yeah. Georgia?
0: It is Georgia. Very good.
5: Yeah.
0: It was Alabama until
2: last year.
0: They'd won something like 20-something.
2: That was always Saban's signature, is to just blow out the first team, even good ones.
0: Yep. All right, Tim, Ohio State, back on the Buckeyes. First team that is not from the SEC to be ranked number one since 2020, fact or crap?
6: That's a catch-all question, you know.
0: Now, of course, they are number one starting the year. That's why I bring that up.
6: Okay, well, I'll go fact.
0: It is fact. 2020. Anybody want to take a shot at who was the leadoff the number one team that year?
5: Would have been LSU.
0: Wasn't LSU.
5: Yeah.
0: Wasn't even an SEC school. But then again, that's the question.
5: Oh, Clemson.
0: Clemson is right.
2: That's a good answer.
0: Okay. Jack, since 2010, the only five other schools outside the Southeastern Conference have been ranked number one to start the season, fact or crap? Five schools not in the SEC since 2010, start of the year number one. What was that?
4: Thinking.
6: Almost he's thinking about saying crap.
0: I was a little worried what he was about to say. Fudge, go ahead.
4: Fact.
0: It is fact. 2010, that's pretty amazing. Five schools, Ohio State, Clemson, Florida State, Southern Cal and Oklahoma, and I say Oklahoma because they were in the Big 12 when they were ranked number one to start the year. Same time frame, Fred. Since 2010, only one school has opened as the number one team but finished unranked. Fact or crap?
3: Crap.
0: And it's fact. Southern Cal in 2012. But it's kind of hard to fall.
2: I was surprised they were one of those number ones when you said that. I've forgotten that.
0: Oh, yeah. They haven't
2: been all that great lately.
0: No, they have not. And I don't think they're going to be great this year. Just kind of how I am on that. So, all right, let's see here. Thank you very much.
2: One to go.
0: Let's see. All right, let's do an Auburn one. You want an Auburn one?
2: Why not?
0: Okay. And it's two seasons that it finished number one, AP, not all those other championships that they've awarded themselves. Neither of the preseason ranks were in the top 10. Fact or crap?
2: I believe it. I know it was the most recent one in 2010.
0: Yep, they were 16th in that year. In 57, they were 15th.
2: Yeah.
0: So they have not had it's never good for them to be ranked in the top 10.
2: We've always heard the thing on Auburn is if they're ranked high, they're not going to do well, and if they aren't, maybe they'll do okay.
0: History kind of tells you. That's the way it is with him. Another Auburn one. You ready?
5: Sure.
0: Preston, Auburn has not made an appearance in the AP poll since 2021. Fact or crap?
5: But with the way things have been lately, I'll say that's a fact.
0: It is crap, they haven't been in much. They were in last year. They were in 2 weeks.
5: Because they beat Baylor.
0: Because they beat Baylor, and then they beat somebody else with a name. So weeks
2: look
0: two and three, and then they were gone. What was that? Did you break the chair?
5: I don't know.
0: He broke the chair. Don't tell anybody. All right, here we go again.
2: I don't think it's broken, is it?
0: It's not broken. No, it just sounded broken.
2: Sure it is.
0: It sounded really bad. Okay, Tim, the first preseason poll. They didn't do preseason polls up until 1950. Did y'all know that? You probably didn't know that.
5: Oh, no.
0: All right, so the first preseason poll came out in 1950. Notre Dame was number one but finished unranked. Fact or crap?
6: That's just crazy enough to be fact.
0: It is a fact. Here's the amazing thing. They finished 4-4-1. That's not the amazing thing. The amazing thing is they had a consensus All-American quarterback,
6: yeah,
0: first team, named Bob Williams.
2: Okay, when did Paul Hornung
6: win
2: it?
6: Paul Hornung,
2: you know, he
6: like
2: won
6: 52
2: it.
0: That was 52 or 53.
2: I was going to say, he won the Heisman when they had a losing record.
6: They,
2: as well.
6: Yeah, they were 2-8.
0: They were 2-8. That was Johnny Major's year he was supposed to win it, right?
6: Yeah.
0: But the fact that you have the best quarterback in America and you finish 500, something ain't right there. I mean, if you ask me, either the quarterback is not as good as everybody thinks he is, or Notre Dame was really bad. And I don't even know who – I think what's his name was the coach? The Leahy, was that his name?
2: Was he already there?
0: He was still there. Yeah, and I think that might have been his last year. All right, who we got next?
5: I think it's Jack.
0: You ready, Jack? Okay. Georgia has been ranked in each of the last 8 preseason polls. That's a fact. Of those let me read this right, because I'm including this year as being in the last 8. Of the previous 7, they have missed finishing in the top 5 only twice. Fact or crap?
4: Fact.
0: That is crap. Actually, 4 times.
6: Wow.
0: They have missed.
4: They don't sound right.
0: And in the last 2 years, they weren't in the top 5. So we all just assume that Georgia has been unbelievable, nonstop, can't do anything wrong.
6: Fire the coach.
0: They've kind of hit on a little bit of a – ever since they won the national championship back-to-back, they've kind of been on a downward slide if you really think about it.
6: Fire that bum.
0: All right, how about an Indiana question here for Ed? In his 15 years as a head coach, not just assistant, but as a head coach, Kirk Cignetti has never had a losing season. Fact or crap?
3: Crap.
0: It's actually true. The worst he's had was 6-5, and that was at Indiana University. Is it Purdue or Pennsylvania or something?
3: Ooey-pooey.
0: Ooey-pooey. In 2015. That's the closest he's come, but he's been at above 500 at every place he's gone.
5: I mean, he wins. Google him.
0: He
5: wins. You got to Google
0: him.
5: Well,
0: he does, yeah. I mean, for whatever reason, we may not like the guy, but he's a good coach. Okay, same question about Lane Kiffin. As a college coach, head coach, because that's leaving out the Raiders, Lane Kiffin has never had a losing season.
2: Crap.
0: It is crap, but he's only had 1. 5-7 at Florida Atlantic in 2018. One more for you. No coach in the SEC is making less than $4 million per year. Back to crap.
5: I'm going to say that's a fact.
0: It is crap, but we have to throw an asterisk on it. We don't know how much Clark Lee really makes.
6: Yeah.
0: It is unconfirmed that he makes $3.5 million.
2: Challenge him on that one.
0: Yeah, you can. Challenge would you call Vanderbilt and find out? See if they'll tell you.
5: I'll ask.
0: I got a couple more. We're out of time for this. We'll come back. We'll get into some other things. Did you leave me a corn fritter? No, you didn't.
2: Gone.
0: All right. I guess he'll have to walk home. Anyway, we'll come back. Everybody's done, but Tim. Tim's got. I don't think he's even eaten anything.
2: No, he was going to be a manager.
0: We're going to sit here and watch him. We'll be back. Stay tuned.
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8: With another ARN News update, I'm Leah Brandon. Senator Katie Britt weighing in on the controversy over data centers. She's pursuing a middle course on the issue, telling the Alabama Daily News she's not in favor of a data center on every block, but also opposes a full moratorium. She says communities should weigh the costs and benefits of a data center proposal and make their own decision. It's become a massive issue in the race for governor, with Senator Tommy Tuberville strongly backing data centers and Democrat Doug Jones calling for a 1-year moratorium. And the New York Times has ordered a pay former Alabama basketball player Kai Spears more than $9 million in a defamation case. A Tuscaloosa jury found the newspaper liable for a 2023 story that incorrectly placed Spears at the scene of a deadly shooting. The story falsely claimed Spears was in the car with fellow player Brandon Miller at the time of the shooting that killed a young mother. I'm Leah Brandon.
9: And you're up to date around the world, around your state. 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
11: There was more discussion Wednesday concerning President Trump's decision to curtail annual U.S.-South Korean military exercises, shortening the event from 11 days to just 5. The drills, which are mostly computer-simulated but also contain some field exercises, are designed to deal with potential regional security threats, including North Korean aggression. However, during a White House event Wednesday afternoon, the president said the drills were actually disrespectful to the North Koreans and leader Kim Jong-un.
12: I thought that was very insulting to somebody that, frankly, has been, during my term at least, very well behaved.
11: The South Korean foreign minister said on Wednesday that until the president posted his feelings about the drills on Truth Social, the South Koreans had no idea about any potential changes. The Pentagon said in a statement, the changes would not result in any degradation to U.S. training objectives. Kevin Uritsky, Fox News.
13: I'm Dan Loney with Your Money Now. The United States is going to allow up to 300,000 metric tons of product for ground beef to be imported over the next 3 months without being subject to tariffs, according to President Trump. He also said that importers agree to sell that beef at 25% below market prices. Colleges are dealing with the shrinking of international students in their ranks due to immigration policies. In the fall 2025 semester, enrollment for students from other countries was down 17% year over year, according to data from the Institute for International Education. Overall applications for the fall 2026 semester rose, but the number of international applications was off 10%. Wall Street stocks are higher across the board. The Dow Industrial Average is up more than 400 points. The NASDAQ is up more than 100. Oil prices are moving slightly higher. West Texas crude up at $87 a barrel. And that is Your Money Now.
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0: Well, this is a official report. Tengel has not finished all 12 wins in the break.
1: We just started.
0: He didn't even eat half of them.
1: He was putting them down pretty quick.
0: He was putting them down, but he was also telling stories. So they slowed him down.
1: That's right.
2: He started fast, and then he started telling stories.
1: Well, and it all started with you talking about Shania Twain. So
0: so that was my fault, or was that his fault?
1: Well, it got us on country music and the group Alabama and things like that.
0: We stayed in the genre, and we never left.
1: Yeah.
0: So, anyway, he was
1: Have you seen Shania lately?
0: No, I have not. What am I missing?
1: Well, it's just – the stuff she's wearing, and I mean, have you seen her? Haven't
3: I've
1: you?
3: Seen her. Yeah. I go for man, like a 61-year-old woman.
1: Yeah.
3: I don't know if she ought to be wearing this.
0: Is that not? I mean, they're all doing that now.
1: I guess
0: there was another one that has gotten older. I don't know how old she is, and I'm trying to remember who it is.
4: Madonna.
1: That's one of them.
0: Madonna's almost dead. We're not going to count her. But same thing. She's wearing all these revealing clothes, and she doesn't need to be. And I'm trying to remember who that is, but.
1: Madonna.
0: Well, Madonna, she's not plump.
1: But have you seen her face?
0: She almost looks anorexic.
1: Well, if you look at her face, you can't even tell it's her.
0: I try not to.
1: All the facelifts.
0: I'm sorry. I just – and I've never – look, I've never considered Madonna a gorgeous woman.
3: Good, good.
0: So I just – you know, but very talented, you know. She wore a lot of revealing clothing and all that, and she still does, I guess, right?
1: I haven't really paid much attention.
0: You haven't paid much attention.
1: I just see the face shot, and I have to turn away.
0: Well, yeah. I understand. So, all right, since we're starting high school football season tonight, why don't we get into a little bit of what we're expecting here in 2026? I've already been asked a half dozen times, who is the team to beat in the River Region? And I've given the same answer, but I'm going to see if y'all have the same answer as I do. This is any classification. Basically, they're asking who has the best chance to win a state championship. Who are y'all thinking? And this is anywhere within the River Region. And I'll include Real Town.
4: Okay. Because that's who I was thinking.
1: They may have the best shot.
0: What is Real Town? Are they back in 1A?
4: Two. Yeah, it's still 2A. But there's just – I think region-wise, they probably have one of the easier regions in 2A. I mean, they have a lot of talent, though. They have a lot of talent. I just think other teams around here, just they play really good competition. They get into the playoffs and everything. So, Real Town's probably got the best shot of the River Region teams.
0: Anybody else want to throw somebody in there?
1: I'll say, you know, it's like Pike Road plays Enterprise tonight, but they're in a class that I just don't know if there's any chance of beating a Clay Chalkful or one of those type teams. So, I mean, they may have a really good year and then go play that team and get beat by 21 or something.
0: Well, it's kind of happened
3: the last 3 years.
0: Last 3 years with Sarah Lane.
1: Yeah, they run into them. That's right.
0: Anybody else want to throw a team out there?
3: I can throw one out there.
0: I'm waiting.
4: Uh-oh.
3: You want the asterisks?
0: Sure. How many asterisks?
3: Macon East.
0: Oh, yeah. Well.
4: Oh, there you go. Okay. That makes sense.
0: Be their second in a row, third straight time to the championship, right?
3: Yeah, and I mean, they returned most everybody, and they weren't really challenged last year.
0: Yeah, that's true. What about Maplesville?
3: Maplesville's probably back and as strong as they've been.
0: Their running back, is he still there?
3: Yeah.
0: Okay. So they got a chance. Is there a team that maybe has fallen off the last few years, but we may see him come back? Do y'all have an idea who that might be?
4: Oh. I'm not
5: Tim,
4: looking,
5: maybe you can get some input on Catholic. Are they going to be good again? Or is that just kind of a lost cause?
3: I think when you play, and I don't know the schedule, but when you play Briarwood followed by St. Paul's, followed by McGill, followed by somebody, followed by St. Michael's, UMS. Fired by St. Michael's. That's a gump.
0: They have the toughest schedule in the
1: state. It's going to be very interesting to watch that classification and the large private schools, because there's a lot of very good private schools going up against each other.
3: Yeah.
0: And big schools.
1: They're good. I mean, there's a lot of good ones.
3: But to answer Jack's question, I mean, back to Catholic, is the way they designed, the way the AHSA designed the playoffs is that all those teams play each other for seeding, like you do in baseball and softball. You play each other for seed, and then you turn around and play each other again. So I just don't think they can go through that gauntlet twice. And I'm sorry, I didn't mean to interrupt.
0: Yeah.
3: But I was going to say
0: – I was interrupting you, actually.
3: Okay, but I was going to say the other part of that is I think all of our teams, Real Town, I think Trinity was 9-3 last year. Trinity will probably go about 9-3 this year, I think. Montgomery Academy flirted with it. They'll flirt with it again. But I don't think we got any teams that's going to push through. And I think this year will play out like last year.
0: So will we have a state championship other than maybe making East? Is there a chance?
3: Making East, I don't think
0: so. We don't think so. I'm going to throw two teams out there that I think may – I don't know if they're going to win a state title, but I think they may have one of their better years. One of them is we tough got, but we've kind of already talked about them.
6: I
0: got a big
6: scoop.
0: No over here.
6: He's got inside scoop on it.
0: Oh, really? Tell me about the inside scoop. If you're going to, you know, you
5: my
0: hold
5: girlfriend.
0: Back on.
5: There
0: your girlfriend, is she playing quarterback for them?
5: Yeah. Okay. No, she's on the line.
0: Okay. She's on the line. Oh, I hope she didn't
5: I'm
0: hear
5: joking,
0: that.
5: Avery.
0: Oh,
5: she definitely
0: please.
5: Did.
0: Dude, you better not get around her tonight.
5: No.
0: That's all I'm going to say.
5: They don't stand a chance. Tough schedule. They're a young team, undersized, not to mention. I don't think so. Ever.
0: Okay, I changed my mind.
3: But you know, it's funny, and I think he's right. But it's funny; those are the Wetumpka teams that have always challenged for the ones that have challenged runs have been. You look at them and you go, they're undersized. They don't have enough depth. They don't have enough experience.
0: The year they won to the state champion went to the state championship. What was that? 17. They were not a big team, but they had speed. They had speed galore. They had the quarterback that was really good.
3: J.D. Martin, I believe.
0: Yeah.
3: And then they had Kavassier-Smoke.
0: Kavassier-Smoke was on that team. I mean, they had a lot of speed. And they had good coaching. I'm not saying they don't have good coaching now, but I'm just saying they had the different – and they beat the stew out of – was it Saraland and who's the other one down there?
3: Well, they lost – the next year they lost to Spanish Fort in
0: Spanish
3: the semis,
0: Fort.
3: I believe
0: right.
3: it was.
0: So there was a run there where they were really good. I don't know. Maybe the fact that my buddy, Mr. Skipper's grandson, is playing quarterback. Maybe that's why I feel. The other team is Otauga Academy. They're moving back to the AISA, and I don't know if they can beat.
3: They can't beat Chambers if they win that many games. But here's the trick of it: the top four teams in the Region 1 and Region 2 play for a 3A championship, and the next four teams play for a 2A. So they could fall in the second tier and actually challenge for a championship.
0: Can you believe they're doing that? Does that not sound ridiculous? Before we go to the next break, give me a quick – let's talk a little Alabama State, too, because, Fred, this may be a special team this year, and I don't want to jinx them.
3: You just did.
0: I think I just did,
2: I think that definitely the potential is there. You know, we talked on the way over. I think the defense is going to be improved. I think the offense is obviously going to be not have a whole lot of drop off, if any. Of course, Andrew Boddy coming back helps and all that. Jalen Jones, you know, that was a big question. He was the All-American. He got picked up by Texas Tech. So
0: can you believe that? One of the top teams in the country, and he's playing there. That's nothing against Alabama State.
2: But I think the potential is there with the receivers that they've had emerge and the receivers that they've had that we've had come in. Running back room, I think Aaron Fry from Clay Chalkville is going to be a factor. Quarterback, just even though Andrew is going to be the starter. Defensive line and secondary are much improved, but we're missing both middle linebackers, and that's going to be the question mark to begin the season. But the
0: it seems like
2: there.
0: In the past, there's been somebody step up at linebacker.
2: That's true. But, you know, both Jaleel Lenore and then Denzel Johnson. Johnson transferred out. Lenore was done for eligibility-wise. But, you know, so hopefully, you know, Corey Lucius will step up. He's a transfer in. Would play significantly last year. So hopefully the – it's just a matter of getting them in there and getting them that experience in the middle. But, you know, that 2022 rule, we're probably going to bring two guys back, get two guys back. One of them's already back. The other one should be back. Maybe even came back this week if he got classes and in school.
0: I'm going to make a recommendation to Eddie Robinson Jr. He needs to go scout the Giants, the 49ers. He needs to get somebody out there because I imagine you're going to get one or two players that might.
3: How about the Falcons?
0: Or the Falcons. Well,
2: Got all the specialists.
0: Don't go
2: back.
0: To see of Miami either. They're
2: they got all the specialists back with the exception of Harrison Tuck. Kid Paxson Ginoli probably may end up being the punter from Prattville. So, just, you know, I think the nucleus is there. But the thing is the targets on the back.
0: That and can they handle it?
2: Can they handle
0: the
2: target?
0: That's my question. Exactly. But it'll be worth going out and watching them play. They'll be home in 2 weeks. They'll be home next. They'll be in Birmingham next week to take on Southern. When we come back, let's pick some games in high school football. We'll do it when we return. We're at Louis. Come see us.
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0: tonight one more time. We're at Louie's.
1: We are at
0: Louie's. Special is?
1: We got lasagna this weekend. We got lasagna. You get corn on the cob, and you get a piece of garlic bread with it. Available Friday through Sunday.
0: Michael? You had that today. Well, how was it?
2: It was great. It really was. It was a hearty meal, too. It was a good portion.
0: Go home, take a nap.
2: Yeah, I will.
1: And it's available Friday through Sunday or until we sell out of it. So you don't want to miss out on this weekend.
0: Better
1: special.
0: Come tonight.
1: Tonight, to tomorrow, sure. Whenever you want to. Whenever you want to.
0: Yeah. Is that it?
1: I mean, we just, you know, come see us.
0: Everything they have is
1: good. Yeah, everything we have is good. You know, yeah. chicken wings, you know, whatever you want, we have.
0: I am taking home the wings. What is it called? It's not called wings and things, is it?
1: We got a finger and wing plate, I believe.
0: Finger and wing plate. That's what I'm taking home. And I can't wait to dig in when I get back to the house. So, all right, let's pick some games. Who wants to pick Trinity first? Oh, wait a minute. No,
3: Leonard's loser.
0: Leonard's loser, exactly. Let's let's kind of go. We got a lot of games here, so I better not go outside the realm of where we're. Who is Real Town playing this weekend?
1: I believe it's Beauregard.
0: Ooh,
1: thanks at Beauregard.
0: That'll be an interesting game. What are we thinking on that one?
1: Real Town should win by about 30 points.
0: Is Beauregard that bad?
1: Yeah, I was told they only have about 30 players on the roster.
0: Wow, I did not know that.
1: Yeah, they had a coaching change during the offseason, so I guess that might have had something to do with it. But, yeah, Real Town should probably win fairly
0: easily. I had no idea. Okay, well, that's good news to know. All right, well, we won't pick that game then. The one I guess is interesting now is based on the news that we had earlier today, Kyle Caldwell will not be coaching tonight when Elmore County – are they on the road?
1: It'll be a home game.
0: It's a home game. I would assume maybe still a game that they should win. Chilton County, what are we thinking?
1: I mean, Elmore County's got a few question marks. Quarterback is one of them. We're getting a new starter this year. Most of the offensive line is going to be new starters this year, and a lot has to be replaced on defense as well. I think this is a winnable game, though, but it'll be probably closer than some people think. Elmore County should still take it, though.
0: This preview brought to you by. All right. anybody else want to take a stab at it? I'm not going to make anybody pick games that don't want to.
2: I agree. I think they are better. I think Chilton County's 2-8 last year. I don't know if they've gotten any better.
0: Chilton County's 2-8 almost every year.
1: Yeah.
2: They've had some decent years, but it's been a little while.
0: Not many.
2: But I am curious to see how they handle the situation.
1: Yeah, got to take that into consideration.
4: Yeah, I want to go with Elmore County, but...
0: You do wonder about the psychological aspect of it.
4: Yeah, you just don't know.
0: Especially this quickly. I do wonder sometimes, though, if the players kind of maybe heard before everybody else did.
2: No, I think so.
0: I imagine they already know. So maybe they've had a couple of extra days to kind of mentally prepare.
4: It's still kind of a shot.
0: It's still a shot. Yeah, you're right.
5: Well, I think they found out yesterday.
0: You do. You think
5: they
0: found out yesterday?
5: Yes, they were supposed to go eat at Slice of Eclectic in Eclectic, and they said that Caldwell went MIA.
0: So he did. He was gone.
5: Yeah.
0: Was he at practice beforehand? So he wasn't even at practice.
5: No, Thursday.
0: And so they show up to practice yesterday, and he's not there.
5: Yep, I think it happened. Yeah, Wednesday. Yeah.
0: I'm changing my pick.
5: Whatever it was,
0: I'm picking Chilton County.
5: Oh man,
0: I'm serious. I've been in a kind of a similar situation as that. It was not in football. It was in baseball, where the coach was replaced 2 days beforehand. And we played a team that, luckily, it wasn't an area game. We got smoked because our mind was not on.
5: It's like a Lane Kiffin situation.
0: It is.
5: But you never know. Yeah. You saw what happened with Ole Miss. They were actually still a good team after that.
0: They had enough time. And they were more mad. That was a little different situation. They were more mad. We're also talking a little bit more maturity, older players. So. Mm-hmm.
5: But, I mean, Chilton County, like y'all said, has not been much of a team at all in the past few years. And I think Elmore County has enough talent where they can beat a bad 6-8
0: team. They should. Yeah. We'll see. All right, anybody else got a pick on that one? Okay. Let's go with does Prattville Christian beat Goshen tonight?
4: No.
1: No. Goshen should win pretty easily, I would think.
0: Anybody else? Nope.
2: I'm going to let them guys pick for me.
0: You're going to. Okay.
2: I'm Prattville Christian.
0: I understand. We got it. How about Oak Grove and Alabama Christian?
1: Oh.
4: You've seen Oak Grove teams before. I mean,
0: they've had their moments.
4: Traditionally, they're a little larger size and big old country boys, and they lean on you a little bit. And
2: country boy.
4: I've underestimated those guys so many times, but I don't know. I'll
0: You're a homer.
4: I'll go with Alabama Christian because they got a new coach. So what they're going to throw on Oak Grove, they haven't really necessarily seen before.
0: Yeah.
2: Well, Tim told us Alabama, you know, was booked for the Gillies place for the party. For his party, he's getting Hank Jr. since he just sang that.
0: Is that it?
2: To come here to Louis and sing for him on his birthday.
0: Well, I bet you we could do that.
2: Yeah.
0: I bet we could figure
2: out
0: a way
2: to make that happen. Here's country boy. Here's can survive. I'll tell you. You say it was country
0: boy. We can get what's her name to back him up.
2: Yeah.
1: Shania Twain?
0: No.
1: Oh, no.
3: We can get Hank.
0: No, the new hot
4: Ella.
0: Singer.
4: Ella.
2: Ella Langley.
3: You can get Hank the Fourth to come.
0: Hank the Fourth will come?
3: Yeah, he's been performing in Prattville.
0: Has he really?
3: Yes.
0: Why didn't you tell me? You're supposed to tell me these things. Anyway, all right. Everybody got their pick in on that? Too bad if you don't. How about Wetumpka at Andalusia?
1: Probably one of the better games, I believe, this.
0: Not according to Jack. But
1: oh, wow. Well, I'll take Wetumpka in this one. I think, you know, it'll be pretty competitive. I think Wetumpka is going to pull away with it.
2: Anybody That's a else? Toughie. I think I went with Wetumpka, I believe. I can't remember, actually. Was this on your pick'em or ours?
0: It was, but I don't remember.
2: I know it was on ours, but I can't even remember who I picked now.
0: Well, you can change it. Oh, yeah,
2: I might have picked Andalusia, but I can't remember.
0: And it's okay to do that. I mean, we're
2: really
0: talking
2: hard.
0: About a powerhouse program.
5: When I said tough schedule, I did not mean Andalusia.
1: Oh,
5: so,
1: wow.
0: Okay.
5: We talked.
0: Right. You're backing off on that.
5: I'm not saying
0: bit.
5: That they're bad. I'm just saying they're not even close to
0: gotcha.
5: State championship contention.
0: Tim, you got a pick?
4: But I mean, I agree with you. I mean, I just don't think Trent's got all the horses that he has whenever Andalusia's good. So I'm going with Wetumpka.
0: All right, I'm picking Wetumpka as well. All right, Pike Road at Enterprise.
2: Well, this was a toughie too. I think I went back and forth, but I believe I went with Enterprise at home.
4: I went with Enterprise at home.
1: I'll go with Pike Road on this one.
0: I'm going to go with my buddy Fox. He said Enterprise is down. I'm picking Pike Road to win the game. Now, this is an interesting matchup for me. Park Crossing at Woodlawn. We all know about the history of Woodlawn, right?
2: Oh, yeah.
0: They had a terrific program for many years.
4: 50 years ago.
0: Not lately.
1: Not lately.
0: Park Cross is trying to break a 22-game losing streak. Do they do it?
4: I'm going with PC, baby.
0: All righty.
2: Yeah. I did, too. L.A. O'Neill making his debut there. I think he might be able to get the job done tonight.
1: Yeah, 22 will not turn into 23, so I'll go with Park Crossing.
0: Anybody else? Jack? Fred?
5: Yeah, I like O'Neill.
1: Coach O'Neill.
0: All right. I'm the only one that's going to pick Woodlawn, and here's why. It's officiating. Julian and Carver.
4: Carver.
1: Oh, yeah, Carver.
0: That was pretty easy, I guess, right? Yeah. Yes. I don't know what to expect. Julian's got a coach that got his start, believe it or not, under Nick Saban at Michigan State. He was a grad assistant back in the 90s. He's been everywhere. So what's that song? Johnny Cash, I've been everywhere. There you go. He has. And honestly, I'm not sure how he ended up here, but he is. And we'll see what he can do with Julian, but I don't like their chances tonight.
5: Something tells me Carver's not bad this year because, I mean, they weren't bad last year, but I know a guy from Real Town. I mean, to transfer out of Real Town, you got to have some kind of persuasion there. So I think that Carver's going to
0: Well, their problem is just like with Prattville. And we'll pick this game next, but their region is just impossible.
1: Very tough.
0: They're going to have a problem getting through that and trying to make the playoffs.
2: But
0: they
2: got
0: made
2: a chance
0: it last
2: this year.
0: Year,
2: right? I mean, where they'll at least make the playoffs, right? Probably.
0: Well, probably.
2: Yeah.
0: They made it last year.
2: Yeah.
0: That was on a 5-game losing streak to end the season. So, all right, Prattville's at Niceville, Florida. What do we think? I know we don't know anything about Niceville, but typically they're pretty good.
4: So we'll go with Prattville.
0: So we'll go.
2: It was tough. It was a coin flip because I know they've been pretty good. They're a perennial playoff team, but I went with Prattville.
1: I think I'll take Prattville mainly because a former Elmore County player transferred to Prattville. So, I'll take the Lions in this one.
0: All right, one more before we go to the Tallahassee game tonight at MA, and that is Catholic at Eufaula.
2: Hard call, but I went with Eufaula at home.
1: I think I'll go with Eufaula as well.
4: That Tim? Was a hard call, and I don't remember who I picked. So.
0: I think you picked Catholic.
4: I think I did, too, so I'll go with Catholic.
0: All right. Anybody else?
2: And this is Aubrey back home again, right?
4: Yeah, but yep. I saw you fall last year, and they had no business beating Catholic, and they did it with a incredible performance by their quarterback, who's no longer there. So I just figured that leaned it. That in my mind, that just kind of shifted it a little bit to Catholic.
0: All right. right, let's talk about Tallahassee going to Montgomery Academy, a game you can hear right here on WTLS. Pre-game at 6, kickoff at 7. Michael?
2: I'm going with Montgomery Academy. I know we'll be pulling for the Tigers tonight, and I feel good about what I'm hearing, at least with Coach Farmer, that he's done some good things. I just think there's a couple of mismatches that we don't have an answer for, and we didn't last year. You got 2 6'4", 6'5", guys outside, and a quarterback that's really good. I think it's a good matchup among quarterbacks. I'm glad to see Trent Morris getting back in, you know, under center tonight, and his fourth year as a starter. But Reed McBride on the flip side is pretty good too. So close. I think it's closer tonight, but I think Montgomery Academy, certainly with a home field advantage on top of that, has the edge.
1: Yeah, I think Michael said it best. You know, when you got some mismatches, you can't really, you know, avoid. Montgomery Academy is going to take those mismatches. So I don't think it'll be as

0: coached, good quarterback. I think Tallahassee's going to – this will be a good test game to work some things out. But, yeah, I'm going to go M&A.
1: Tim, you can't make a pick on the game because you're – no, I'm joking. What do you think?
2: I think this league – I mean, when we start talking about the best high schools in this area, we always start with quarterbacks, which bodes well for Tallahassee. But I do think that Montgomery Academy has probably the elite quarterback in this area, probably. Apologies to Pike Road. I know they've got a good one, too. But I just think that helps Montgomery Academy.
1: You know, it's interesting you make that point. You've seen them a lot more than I have, but that coming from you, you've seen a lot of quarterbacks around here. That's pretty interesting.
2: Well, I saw his daddy, Rick.
1: Yeah, that's true.
2: Now Reed's doing it.
1: Yeah.
2: He's cut from the same cloth.
1: Exactly. I'm going to go MA as well. Folks, you can hear a game again tonight here on WTLS, followed by the Scoreboard Show.
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1: I have a feeling you will. 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Folks, we enjoyed it. Come to Louis before you go to your game this weekend.
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5: I'm Julie Walker with an AP News Minute. U.S. stocks rose, trimming their losses from a shaky week, even though the bond market, which has been the center of Wall Street's action, remains jumpy, adding more pressure. The S&P rose 0.4% for just its second gain in the 6 days since setting its all-time high. The Dow gained 1% and the Nasdaq climbed 0.4%. Ross Stores rallying after reporting stronger profit for the last quarter than analysts expected, and a report suggesting strong growth in the U.S. business activity raising hopes for corporate profits broadly. Oil prices also climbing, contributing to today's moves, continuing uncertainty about when the war with Iran will allow oil tankers to freely exit the Persian Gulf again. The price for a barrel of Brent crude oil settling at $92.67, up 0.8%. I'm Julie Walker.
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1: It's good! It's good! It's good! It's good! It's good! 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Welcome in. 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Michael Butler with Stephen Oz Osborne, Brad Davis, here at Montgomery Academy's Macklemore Field. A steamy 95 degrees is we're about an hour away from kickoff with a Tigers season opener today against the Eagles of Montgomery Academy.
4: Yeah, it's a hot one. Whoa, it was a hot one. But looking forward to it. Another season. They're out here getting warmed up. Doesn't take a whole lot to get warmed up on a day like today. MA's already come out. They've walked the field and done what they needed to do. Our guys are special teams are out here warming up. So looking like it's hopefully going to be clear, but there's no wood to knock on. I hope I didn't just jinx us. Because we do have a while before we get started. Haven't looked at the radar yet, but it's hot. It's clear right now, so hopefully Mother Nature will be in our favor.
3: Well, we're in the bleachers again, and that's just kind of par for the course. A lot of times you go on the road, there's just not a lot of room.
4: That's right.
3: For the media, we got a pretty big operation here, but we are sweating with the rest of them, but at least we're not in pads, right? I mean, these guys have got to get ready for it, but they've been getting ready for it all offseason. We talked with Coach Eric Farmer, the brand-new coach here at Tallahassee High School, and he, you know, is doing the best he can to get these guys ready for, you know, playing a football game in these kind of conditions.
4: Yeah, and, you know, it's – you play that game of – get in shape and maybe try to wear the other team down. They might be bigger, things like that. Because really, some of these teams may have been playing it really, really safe during this during the summer and during their summer workouts, because we haven't seen any fall weather. So everybody's been practicing, and it just depends on how long you've been practicing. And I know Tallahassee's been out there practicing, trying to get these guys in shape so they can outlast the other team, because we have small numbers, so our guys are going to have to go both ways. They're going to have to last as long as they can in order to get a full game in. So we'll see. Hopefully our guys are in good condition and are going to show them how to play some Tiger football.
3: Well, Coach Eric Farmer making his debut, as we mentioned here tonight, the new coach who's taking over L.A. O'Neill, who's now at Park Crossing here in Montgomery. And after just two seasons, and you'd say they were pretty good years. He had a nice quarterfinal run his first year. He went to the first round the second year, so two postseason berths. Eric Farmer, his best coaching came in his last two coaching stints as a head coach at Fort Dale. Two second-round appearances, both 9-3 seasons. Last year he spent as an assistant at Greenville High, but most of his time has been at the private school ranks. He also coached at Edgewood, and he's coached in the state of Georgia. And he's excited about this opportunity to be with this program, Tallahassee.
4: Well, you know, I'm watching Tiger Night, going in really, honestly, not expecting a lot. I'll go ahead and tell you, because I knew we had lost a few players, new coaching staff coming in, new offensive scheme coming in. But watching the team play, you could see the adjustments being made, and the spread offense ran it successfully. We stood up well against a larger team than our own, and I think we played well overall. I'm looking forward to seeing what a whole offense without any limitations, because Trent was limited. They didn't want him to get tackled and get any injuries or anything. So he did improvise on a couple of plays, but they blew those dead, which one would have been a touchdown. Another one may have been a longer scramble, but the defense made adjustments. We are young. We are thin. But I think we're hungry. And I think the team is going to play well. If the victories come, that's a different story. But we're going to be competitive. And we're going to have some success on offense with this scheme and the game plan that Coach Fulmer's brought in. because that's kind of the great equalizer is some of these schemes that you run against bigger teams than you in the long run.
1: Brad Davis is here, and he'll be on the sideline tonight. You watched this team, too, last week in that Bullitt County scrimmage, and you saw some things you liked as well.
5: Yeah, so last week, you know, Bullitt County got off the bus, and here's the deal. Had no idea Towson would perform the way they did. Bullitt County was just as big as they were last year when we played them down there. Towson's not ever been the biggest team, and this year is probably one of those smaller teams for a program that usually is undersized. But played a great first half. I think we met them at every angle they threw at us. Second half's a little different. First half, it ended 14-14. I thought they learned a lot about themselves and where people need to be on the field last week. And this week is it's an opportunity to really come back and make amends to a really, really bad loss last year.
4: And look, even our defense played well towards the end in the scripted plays, and we got some interceptions.
5: Oh, yeah.
4: By putting a little bit of pressure on and by playing home defense.
5: Yeah, here's the deal. We've talked about it before. We're going to play fast. We're going to be undersized. We're going to use that speed to our advantage. And I think you have a few things go your way here early in the game. You're going to be exactly where you want to be. Momentum, confidence at the beginning of a season like this can carry you a long way. And we'll see what they do tonight. Hey, here's the deal. If you're in condition tonight, you got a chance.
4: That's right. That's right.
1: We'll take a quick time out. This is the CBNS Bank Countdown to Kickoff. 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
12: Tallahassee Tiger Talk with Tallahassee Tigers head football coach Eric Palmer joining us here on WTLS. Getting ready for game number one of your head coaching long career, we hope, coming here at Tallahassee.
27: Yeah, absolutely.
12: Appreciate you coming down today.
27: Yeah, thanks for having me.
12: Yeah, I know you're excited. I asked you when you walked in, are you ready? You said, you got to be, right?
27: Yeah, we better be. We better be. It's here now.
12: Can you believe it's gotten here? I know it's gotten here fast for you because you hadn't been here that long, right?
27: Yeah, every year it happens. It happens this way, man. You think you got all the time in the world, and then you blink, and here it is. So I think maybe 3.5 months here now. I said earlier, I think we've only had about a little over 2 months of practice together as a team with our whole group of coaches and players. And so, you know, it's been challenging, but, you know, it's just part of what it is, getting hired late in the process and having to go through all those things and hire coaches. It just is what it is. Those cars were dealt, so we got to deal with it.
12: Do you feel like you're able to go out there fully prepared for what, you know, obviously the fact that you just had so much coming at you, learning the team we've talked about with you already and those type things, that you feel like you're ready to go for real? I mean, because this is kind of tough when you're coming in on the back end of something.
27: Yeah, we do. And mainly because I've mentioned this before, my staff is phenomenal. I'd put my staff of coaches on par with anybody. You know, with me getting hired so late and getting pulled in a million different directions, I can always depend on those guys to make sure the jobs are getting done. And, you know, they do a great job of preparing and coaching our kids. And so there's no doubt we're prepared. Now, we're nowhere near, again, there's so much left to do. There's so much involved in the game of football. And so, you know, we talk about growing and getting better every single day. And so the team we are today is not the team we're going to be in week 4 or the team we're going to be in week 8 or the team we're going to be in November. You know, the goal is just to continue to get better every single day. And build and so, you know, I think we're going to do that. I'm comfortable where we are. We are prepared, but you know, it's only going to grow as we continue on through the year.
12: What is the hardest part of that? Is it because it's one thing for you and your staff to get to know the kids, but they got to get to know you and the system because you're changing things up.
27: Yeah, well, I think that's been a pretty easy transition. You know, like I said, we've hired great guys, and so the mesh has just sort of been there, and it's. I've said this before, like it just, like God moved mountains to make all this stuff happen. For the coaches to fall on my lap, and the way we just immediately hit it off, you know, I think I was driving our offense coordinator, Daniel Bird. You know, when I first got this job, I had a couple people reach out to me about him, and he also reached out. And I was on my way to Bibb County to watch the baseball game, the playoff game, you know, back in April or May. And I called him on the way, and we were on the phone the whole entire trip. Right before I pulled up to Bibb County, I had to get off the phone. And it was a phenomenal conversation. I told Dr. Adams, I got to Bibb County that day, and I said, look, I just got off the phone with this guy. Wasn't planning on hiring an offense coordinator. You know, I've called it as a head coach. I said, but this dude's really, really good. And I think we need to do whatever we can to get him. And it took some things happening to be able to open up some doors to be able to hire him. And but we did. And it's the same way for all of our coaches. You know, Coach Hill is our secondary coach. He was set to accept a job at another school. And at the last moment, he saw our job posting and hit me up. And we had a mutual connection with the guy that's at Greenville now, Gary Johnston. And I called Gary, and he said, Coach, if you got a chance to hire him, he said, I've been trying to get him to move to Greenville. He won't move to Greenville. He's from Auburn. They got a young child. And so, you know, Coach Holloman, who was our DC, was Coach Carr's linebacker coach at Carver. He was one of my first phone calls. He asked me what I needed. Coach, I need a DC. He said, I got your guy. I'm telling you, you need to hire this dude. He's really good. And so, you know, having quality around you, you know, not to mention the guys that were already here. Coach Dustin Cook's been here forever. He was with Coach Battles prior at Bibb County and here for 12 or 15 years. He's phenomenal. Coach Ellis has been around, got a lot of experience. Coach Stewart's, you know, a great young coach, super smart guy, and helps so much with off the field stuff. It makes my job a lot easier.
0: You've got a roster that's, when people say, oh, it's there are not many guys on there, 35 guys. I always bring this up. This is a small number compared to what we're used to, I guess, but I go back to a team that might be the best we ever fielded in 1999 that had about 30. So sometimes it's not always about quantity, right?
27: It's really not. And, you know, that was another thing that Coach Cook and I, you know, this summer as things were, the roster was kind of taking shape. He was like, Coach, we're never addressing 65, 70 kids. You know, it always dwindled. We'd come into the spring with around 60 or so, and you'd probably have around 50-ish when the season started. And so had the conversation with Coach Ansley before his camp. He called me a week or so before and asked me how things were going. And I said, Coach, it's going great. We got a good group of kids. Just wish we had a few more of them. He said, Coach, he said, my senior year, we had 28 football players.
0: That's the team,
27: and
0: yeah.
27: He said, we went out and wore people out, man, made a semifinal run. And they had some pretty special players on that team as well that helped with that. But, you know, I go back to the Pike County teams, you know, the early 2000s that were winning 3 and 4A state championships with 17 players. I mean, yep. You know, so I don't want to put that expectation out there for our kids. We're building and growing, and but I love the group we have. And it's like everybody else, you got to stay healthy. I think you ask any coach and they would say, I wish I had a few more players and we better stay healthy. So it's the same for us.
0: Yeah. And people say, well, you especially got to do it when you're thin numbers wise, mm-hmm. but you know, that you lose a big player, regardless of what your size is, it changes everything, doesn't it?
27: Yeah, it does. It really does. You know, I've, you know, said this before, like my second year at Fort Dale, you know, we had some expectations coming into the year. We were 2-8 the year before, but we were building program and trying to grow a little bit. We started out 1-4, and at week 5, I had 7 starters out on each side of the ball. And so it was a pretty challenging time. So regardless of where you are, you know, I think, you know, just looking at the college level, now I'm a Bama fan, and I know they had a scrimmage last week, and they got a couple guys hurt, and now everybody's throwing up red flags all over the place. So even at that level, when you got 120 kids on the roster, you lose a couple of the wrong guys, and you're really in trouble. So I think it's universal, man. Every football coach out there will tell you staying healthy is a big part of it.
0: How many guys are you playing on both sides? I looked at your kind of a projected starter list, and looks like you got several.
27: Yeah, I think we've probably got four or five that are going to play both ways most of the time, and then some other guys that'll be rotational pieces. I think we've got somewhere around 20 or so that we expect to see the field on Friday night. And you know, I think we expect that number to maybe grow some as the year goes on, because we've got some young kids that we have that have some ability that just need some experience. And so I think that's part of that growth process we talk about, where the individuals we are today and the team we are today is not who we're going to be a month from now or 2 months from now. We're going to continue to get better every day. We're going to continue to learn and grow. And I think there's a couple more kids that can contribute as the year goes on.
0: Conditioning element is always big when you have guys that have to play a lot of minutes. And then again, it's got to be tough to get conditioned when you're going out in this heat. What's that been like?
27: Yeah, it's challenging. You know, I think this week especially, we've had to deal with our, you know, the HSA has guidelines for the heat index and all those things. And so Tuesday, you know, we had to get really creative because the heat index, I think, was somewhere around 109 and says we can only go outside in helmets for an hour. So So we had to do some stuff in the weight room. You know, we have a turf area in the weight room, so we had to go in there and try to get some stuff done in the air conditioning, and then go outside and get done what we could get done. We had to move our practice yesterday to last night. We practiced from 6 to 9 last night because we had to just wait out the hot weather to be able to get some stuff done and put some pads on because we had to get our work in. And so, you know, that part's challenging. And the conditioning part is something I'm trying to get our kids to understand. I think maybe there's been a little more depth in the past that they haven't had as much emphasis on conditioning, and I'm big on that. And so, that's been a challenge for our kids this fall camp. You know, they've been getting ran probably a little more than they're used to. But I think they're understanding, you know, where it comes from. That's part of it. Like, you know, the most well-conditioned team, the most physical team, the team that can play with the most effort, those are the teams that are going to compete on Friday nights. You know, everybody's got good scheme. Everybody's got good players. But it's the little things that make a difference.
0: Even when you're not practicing in the middle of the afternoon or, you know, when it's the heat of the day, it's still hot at 7 o'clock, isn't it? And it's what it'll be on Friday night.
27: It was uncomfortable for sure. I think it was still like low 90s at like 7:30 in the middle of practice last night. So it's certainly uncomfortable. But, you know, our group chat, you know, we had some kids texting in a few nights ago, and Trent responded, you know, we got to play in it, so we might as well practice in it and get used to it. So, you know, that's sort of been the approach.
0: Speaking of Trent Morris, the quarterback, he's one of a rare number of players that have come through Tattlesee that will be a four-year starter at quarterback. I know you were very pleased to see that he was on the roster when you showed up.
27: There's no doubt. I think he was the first name that I saw when I started sort of researching this job a little bit. His name was the first one to pop up, and really and truly, I'd had a conversation before then with my buddy Greg Parker, the OC at Hopeful. And so we talked about the job, and Trent was the first name he mentioned. He was like, man, they got a sporty little quarterback over there, man. He's fun to watch. And from the day that I got here, he was at the board meeting where I got approved. And so getting to meet him then, I tell people all the time, one of the first things he told me was, Coach, you're going to let me play defense, right? And I was like, you know, Trent, I don't know, man. We'll cross that bridge when we get there. We'll see. But, you know, when you get into it and you realize, shoot, he may be our best DB as well. And so, you know, he can do whatever you want him to do on the football field. And, you know, he's a great leader and just a great young man.
0: And you talked with us already about some of the guys. We know what Trent can do, but there are a lot of big holes to fill from guys who graduated, some that have transferred, and the production as far as offense, for instance,
27: is
0: a lot of it gone. So who are some of those guys who might step up?
27: Well, I think we've got some guys that got a little bit of experience last year but weren't really featured in big roles. You know, I think our receiving core is pretty dang good. Braylon Rigsby, started every game last year, but didn't have a huge role in what he did, but he's really killed it this summer in 7-on-7s. Hudson Timmerman is a kid that I think is sneaky athletic. Hudson's a bigger body, and so people don't think he can really move as well as he does. You know, I think he played a little bit of like tight end plug back last year. Oh, he moved an outside receiver, and he's had a great summer. Malachi Griffin is as talented as a junior receiver, I think, as there is out there. He's a very special young man with a lot of ability, and I think he flashed that last Friday against Bullitt County. I think he caught a hitch route and went about 55 to the house with it. So he's pretty special. And then Hamp Love is just kind of a jack of all trades, man. Hamp can do whatever we want him to do. He can play QB. We can hand it to him. We can throw it to him. You know, we've made a point this summer when we kind of made a transition to kind of moving him to like a tight end role. He looks like a little Brock Bowers out there sometimes, man. He's Hamp special. And, so I think we've got some pieces. I think our running back group, Hamp will be featured in some of that. But I think we've got, Jeremiah Reeves is a returner. They got some playing time last year. Jeremiah is a little more of a bruiser. We've got a young man named Trey Terry that's a rising sophomore. And, Trey didn't get very many carries last year as a freshman, but he's pretty special with the ball in his hands. So we're excited to see what he can do. So, you know, I think there's some pieces there that can really flash this year. I think it's going to take a little time because, like I said, those guys haven't had a lot of Friday night experience being depended on to be the guys. And so I think that's one of the things that will take a little bit of time. But I think by the end of the season, those guys are really going to thrive.
0: You got some seasoned guys on the line, both offensive and defensive fronts.
27: Mm-hmm, sure do. Really, I mean, it's four or five full-time starters back on the offensive line, and the fifth is Randall Morgan, who started a few games at the end of last year because of injuries. And Randall's going to be our starting right tackle again this year. And so, you know, it's funny, Coach Cook, and we're still not huge up front, but Coach Cook tells me all the time, he's like, Coach, this is one of the biggest offensive lines I've had here. Like, we normally got a couple 180-pounders up there. And we, you know, Alex Stillwell's our center, and he's still an undersized kid. But Alex is a wrestler and he's gritty, and so he does a really good job at that position. But yeah, we've got a lot of seasoned guys from that standpoint, and you know, defensive line wise, there's some guys that had experience last year but are still young. AJ Smith, Caden Jackson, you know, those guys are only sophomores, but there's not a lot of sophomores running around that look like those two and have the ability that those two have. But again, it's another thing where they had a little bit of experience last year but weren't really dependent on to be the key pieces. And so the growth that they'll see over the next few weeks when they finally get their feet under them on Friday nights, I think will be pretty special because they're really, really talented.
0: Caleb Jackson was one of the leading tacklers on the team last year. He's back.
27: Yeah, the second leading tackler on the team behind Tramiel. Caleb is just a ball hawk, man. He's such a good kid. Gosh, he's such a good kid. But he's super, super smart. Our defense coordinator loves him. Our DC coaches are linebackers. And so him and Alex will be our two inside guys. And I don't know if you're going to find two smarter linebackers than those two. And but Caleb has a nose for the football, man, and he's not scared to stick it in there and you know, fight it out with the best of them. So I'm really glad to have him back and excited to see, you know, the senior year he has.
0: And the secondary, some of the guys you've already mentioned will be playing in that department as well. Huh?
27: Yeah, sure. Like I said, I mentioned Trent. You know, Trent's pretty special on the back end. He'll have a role back there at safety. Whit Cresswell is a young man that hasn't had a lot of opportunities. Whit physically can do everything we ask him to do. He's always in the right spots. But, again, Whit hasn't had a lot of playing experience, so I think that growth will happen, just sort of being thrown in the fire. Abram Whittington at corner is a young man I haven't mentioned. Abram broke his wrist, I think, like the first week of fall camp. He sent me a picture. He was playing travel baseball and sent me a picture on a Saturday morning, and my heart just dropped. And it was one of his bones was, I mean, it was a compound fracture. It didn't break the skin, but it was a compound fracture. He took a fastball to the wrist. Coach, I broke my wrist, but I'm going to be fine. I'm not going to miss anything. I'll be good. And that was on a Saturday. And Tuesday, he shows up with a cast on his hand, and I'm thinking his bone's separated. I'm like, he's probably going to have to need a couple weeks. And he was like, no, Coach, I'm good. I'm ready to go. And he didn't miss a rep all summer. Mm-hmm. And so he got his cast off a few weeks ago, so we were able to work him back in the receiver rotation as well. But he was phenomenal at corner all summer long. He's such a great kid, and again, really, really smart. But there's not many that have much more grit than he does. And so he's going to do a great job at corner. I think Malachi Griffin will probably be our other corner. He'll play both ways. And again, just the talented kid that he is, he can just sort of go out there and do whatever you ask him to do.
0: You know, I'm not mentioning last because they're definitely not least, but special teams so many times is the, you know, win or lose in a ball game. And you've got pretty good special teams to play too, huh?
27: Yeah, we do. For one, Hudson Timmerman, the kid we mentioned as a receiver, is our returning punter. And Hudson's got a great leg on him. Channing Johnson will be our kicker. And Channing hasn't gotten much playing time, not because he wasn't good enough, but because he had an All-State guy in front of him with Urin. Urin did a great job. But Channing has as much ability as any kicker I've been around in high school. He's really, really talented. He lines them up every day. And, you know, kickers are always just sort of on their own. They're on the side doing their thing and kicking it. But you see them line them up from 50 and 55 in practice every day and can knock them through. So, you know, again, I think getting thrown in the fire and being in those moments with the crowds and the lights and the bands, you know, I think the mental part of it when you're kicking, the confidence that you have to go out there and execute, is just something that only comes with experience, but he has a lot of ability.
0: What were your impressions last week in the first real action against another team, against Bullock County and the Jamboree?
27: Yeah, I was really encouraged. You know, honestly, coming into it, I didn't know what to expect because you're just lining up against yourself all summer and all fall camp. You don't really know what you have. And so I know Bullock County, I mean, they're returning most of a team that went to the semifinals last year in 4A, including a stud quarterback that is one of the most physical players you're going to see. And so, and I heard from our coaches how big and physical they were a year ago. And so I was really, really pleased with the way our kids responded. We didn't have a great start, you know. And again, it was a little bit, it wasn't totally accurate of a Friday night, but our quarterback was dead. You know, we didn't want to get Trent hit. And so, you know, we really tried to control it from that standpoint. But first drive, you know, we went 3 and out. If Trent's live and they don't blow the early whistle, he probably scores on the play. They blew the whistle, but they blew it dead behind the line of scrimmage. So we went 3 and out. They got the ball and kind of drove right down on us and scored. And it just sort of, it was almost a little bit of a shock to us. And then we get the ball back, second play, Malachi catches the hitch and goes 55 with it and gave us all the life we needed. And so I thought it was good from the standpoint that there was a lot of bright spots that gave everybody some encouragement that, okay, I think we're going to be all right. But there was also some things that happened that gave us coaching opportunities as well. And so I think that's always important. And so I was really pleased with it. You know, I think Bullitt County is going to win a lot of games this year in 3A. And, you know, I think, you know, we went toe-to-toe with them in the half that we had the starters in there playing. And so I think there's going to be a lot of growth from that.
0: Did we have a winner? They didn't get the score in the second half, right?
27: No, we just, me and CJ had decided, you know, third quarter, we wanted to see a couple situational things because I think he told me last year they only threw the ball 50 times all year. Mm-hmm. The quarterback only threw for like 400 yards. And so, and I know I've known CJ for a little while. CJ likes to chunk it around. And so he's like, man, I got to get my quarterback some experience throwing it. So we did some situational stuff. We did like third and long session where we each got six plays, just working on third and long plays. And then we wanted to do some red zone stuff. And so, and then the fourth quarter, we let all of our young guys get some experience because they needed to play as well. And so, I tell people, if you're keeping score in the second half, you know, I think we scored a few, but at the end of the day, that doesn't really matter. You know, that when the starters played in the first half, it was a pretty even draw. And so, but again, it wasn't a true football game when your quarterback's not live and, you know, our quarterback in particular having the ability he has to extend plays and do things with his legs. You know, I think that kind of takes away part of his game. And so, I'm excited to see what we do when everything's live tomorrow night.
0: Speaking of that, we haven't even talked about the opponent Friday night, Montgomery Academy. A lot of people have taken last year's tape and thrown it away. How much of that game have you watched? It was as bad as it could have been. And I know Tennessee players from last year remember that very well.
27: Yeah, we've watched it. Obviously, you know, just when I got here, watching the stuff from last year, trying to evaluate a little bit. And then this week, we've glanced at it a few times, not a ton, because there's really not a lot to get out of it. But, you know, I think probably a year ago, they were probably in a little bit of a tough spot. You know, Trent had gone down with a wrist injury, had a broken wrist, so they got another quarterback in there, and things aren't really firing like they want them to. I think, you know, it was first game growing pains. I think one of the things that a lot of people maybe underestimate is how good of a team Montgomery Academy is. I've tried to tell our kids this all week long that, like, they are, I think regardless of classification, public, private, I think they're one of the better teams that we're going to see in the state. They've got a Division I quarterback who's the fastest kid on their team. Everybody talks about how well he throws it, well, he can run. I heard the coach say the other night he ran 22 miles an hour this summer. They got 6'4 and 6'6 on the outside that are really tough matchup problems. They got a couple running backs that can really go. That the couple of coaches I've talked to have been like, Coach, all those other kids are good, but they got a running back whose center of gravity is in his ankles. You can't tackle him. He doesn't go down. And so they returned four or five starters on the offensive line. You know, I think they set a school record last year. They scored over 500 points in the season and set a school record. And I heard their coach say the other night they returned 83% of that production. And so they're a really talented football team. And I'm not sure that people maybe give them the respect that they deserve. And so but we're excited about that challenge. You know, I'm a competitor. I don't like the games that you go in and you turn the tape on and you're like, I can't even show my kids this tape. It's so bad. They're not going to take this opponent seriously. Those aren't fun. There's no preparation in that. So the challenges that come with playing the better teams in our state is what we want to have. And so I think the next 2 weeks, especially MA and then Wetumpka next week, are going to really challenge our kids. And it's only going to prepare us for when we get into region play and have those tough battles.
0: Coach, appreciate the extra time today. We Absolutely. Won't keep you this long all season, but we wanted to get a good preview of the year. We look forward to seeing you each and every week.
27: Yes, sir.
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9: Here in Montgomery at McLemore Field, the home of the Montgomery Academy Eagles, who take on the Tallahassee Tigers tonight here on WTLS, score 94 and fun 101. Looking at some of the other matchups, one played last night here right down the road at Trinity, and the Wildcats open up their season with a 26-16 victory over Bibb County. It was the kickoff classic last night as well over at Phoenix City, with Thompson winning big. Trent Seahorn threw for more than 300 yards. His team, the defending champs, from Thompson 41 and Central 14, in a rematch of a semifinal from last year. Looks like they're back where they were all along. They think they might have one of the best teams anywhere.
10: Hey, they've got experience at quarterback, and that's half the battle right there, just having a quarterback with experience.
9: No doubt. We had the kickoff classic in flag football, too. Central 58 straight wins for the Red Devils on the girls' side, with a 38-14 win over Catholic. We know how good Catholic is. It's the team that put our team out last year. Tallahassee, actually the last
10: two years.
9: Yeah. And Tallahassee will open next week to give them a plug, the flag football team.
10: Next Wednesday, yeah, we're I think we're traveling. I think we got to go over to Abbeville. So we picked up a few other teams good ways away. So we're going to see what kind of team we've got. We've had some lost a few players, but we're still have a good core unit. So I think we're going to be all right. We'll see how we do when we get into area play.
9: It'll be the inaugural game for the JV squad as well, all new to Tattlesee. Of course, a lot of new flag football teams again this year in the growing sport, 150 across the state playing in the AHSAA. Looking at the AISA tonight in high school football, Bessemer and Edgewood, Macon East playing at Lakeside, a couple of local area teams. Back on the AHSA side, Notasauga and Central of Hainville, Real Town going to Beauregard this evening. St. James plays at Dadeville. Alabama Christian up at Oak Grove. Catholic travels down south to Eufaula. It's Hopeful in Sylacauga. Chilton County and Elmore County minus their head coach tonight. A leave of absence for the moment, administrative leave for Kyle Caldwell, who's done a good job at Eclectic. Not sure what that's all about, but we know he's not coaching tonight. Pike Road playing at Enterprise. Benjamin Russell at May Jemison. Park Crossing at Woodlawn. Wetumpka goes to Andalusia. Carver and Percy Julian over at Crampton Bowl. Jag is at Shades Valley. Hewitt Trustful at Auburn. And we got this game, our Tattlesee Tigers and Montgomery Academy. This is our only private school opponent this year. We all know the changes that have been made in the offseason with the breaking up of the classifications, but it doesn't mean you can't play in the regular season. And Tattlesee will play this private school. It'll be the only one on the schedule this year.
10: Yeah, and that's just the way it is. They're going to have to find teams to fill their schedules, but they've got to find those other private schools that will play them and that they can travel to. That's the way it is. It's always been a little bit of an advantage, I think, for those private schools, but now they are separated, so we'll see how it works out.
9: Pride of Tattlesee has arrived here tonight, along with the dance squad, the cheerleaders, and several fans. Not a long ride up the road. They're bearing the heat so far.
10: A lot more fans than the home team.
9: Yeah, we had that situation last time, if you recall.
10: Yes.
9: We had which happens a lot with Tattlesee. 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

0: kick off the season tonight with Tallahassee taking on Montgomery Academy here at Macklemore Field, Montgomery. And we roll on with the CBNS Bank countdown to kickoff. Michael Butler with Stephen Oz Osborne, Brad Davis. Our videographer, Daniel Butler, producer in the studio, Leanne Butler. And we talk about these two teams. This will be the third game of the series. Montgomery Academy leads 2-0. Played last 2 years, and last game was the loss that happens to be the largest in the history of Tallahassee football. At least matched a 56-0 loss to Lynette back in 1994 when the Eagles came to J.E. Hottebrand Stadium last year and won 59-3. They reached the third round of the Class 3A playoffs and now playing in 1A of the Private School Association. Tallahassee lost in the first round of the 4A playoffs, and they now will be playing in the 4A ranks with just 6 public school classifications, down from 7 total. We'll take another break and return to Montgomery.
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0: long losing streak. Tattlesee and Montgomery Academy kicking off here in about 10 minutes. You know, you look at this team, and we talked with Coach Farmer about this. We lost a lot of punch, especially offensively last year. When you look at it, the leading rusher, Tiny Green, has graduated. The leading receiver, Jaden Gordon, he transferred to Realtown. He also led the team in touchdowns with 14 and was second in rushing yards. The second leading receiver, Cortland Roberts, has graduated. Backup quarterback who started this game last year, John Carter, has transferred. He's at LaFleur. But you do have one constant, and it is Trent Morris, who did finish the season at starter quarterback after an injury early kept him out. And he's one of just three quarterbacks who will have started 4 years at Tattlesee. The other two, Trent Cochran-Gill, Trey Cochran-Gill, and Tyler Ellis. Yes. And that's really rare company. It's so odd to see somebody that young start, but he was that good when he was a freshman. And here he is making his senior debut tonight.
1: And he is – so what Trent lacks in size, he makes up for in his dynamic ability, because Trent has a strong arm, very strong arm. He can make the throws downfield. He has really good vision for his size, and that's to his advantage. And he's also fast. He's quick on his feet. And most of the time, he's smart with the ball. He has been pressured some, but I like Trent. I like his mentality. Trent thinks that he's the best player on the field when he gets out there, and that's good. I don't believe he is overly arrogant. I believe that is a confidence factor that will come into an advantage for this team and for Trent as the year goes on. Trent's going to try to make those throws that a lot of other quarterbacks won't, and he'll anticipate where the receivers are going to be. And at times throw those receivers open.
0: 5'7", 150, it doesn't hold him back.
1: That's right.
0: What he is, a senior for the Tigers, getting the start at quarterback tonight. Jeremiah Reeves will get the start, a senior at running back. Also, the receivers, Hamp Love, a sophomore who will play several positions, including the backfield. He is a backup quarterback, and he's also one to send out as a receiver. Malachi Griffin has made some noise in the offseason. And Tattlesee won that 7-on-7. He's one of the hot shots on the field over at Wetumpka as the Tigers broke Wetumpka's long streak. No doubt. He's a junior. Braylon Rigsby, a senior, and Hudson Timmerman, a junior, are the other receivers. Along the offensive front, Alex Stillwell, the center. The guards, Vinny Diego, Mike Linez, and the tackles, Grayson Cole and Randall Morgan. Looking on the defensive side of the football for the Tigers, and you're going to see some of these guys play on both sides tonight, starting and getting relief for other guys. A.J. Smith, a sophomore, starting on the defensive front, along with Monkia Hooks, Randall Morgan, and Stephen Ball. Morgan is one of those guys we talked about as a tackle on offense and a defensive lineman starting tonight on the front there. Linebackers, Caleb Jackson, a senior, was second in the team in tackles last year. Alex Stillwell, the center, who also plays linebacker. And in the defensive backfield, Blaine Raines, Abram Whittington, Whit Cresswell, Malachi Griffin, and Trent Morris. The punter is Hudson Timmerman, and Channing Johnson is the kicker. So that's what we've got on the setup. There are a couple of injuries. Caden Jackson is sidelined tonight along with Jackson Ledbetter for the Tigers in this first game for new head coach Eric Palmer.
1: And I want to bring up another name that was kind of left off of there, I think, just mainly because he's not starting at wide receiver, but Abram Whittington had a big night on Tiger night, and I think he's going to really contribute as the year goes on. And let's I'm going to tell you, Channing Johnson, look, at kicker, is he's been a positive, a bright spot so far that I have seen, and I look forward to what he does as the year goes on.
0: Well, let's see the captains who have come on the field for Tattlesee wearing the white visiting uniforms tonight. Abram Whittington, Caleb Jackson. Looks like that's going to be a change in number for Randall Morgan, who's wearing 60, not 17, which we have on the roster. And the other captain is Grayson Cole. As we look along the other side, in the navy blue, the captains for Montgomery Academy, Allie Nelson, Micah Corley, Reed McBride, and Hub

0: Hanson. And if you look at the two rosters, you will also notice that they have a pretty large roster. 20 more players than Talisey. And this is a smaller school than Talisey, but 55 on the roster to 35 for the Tigers.
1: Yeah, and that's, you know, on a night like this, it may play to our advantage because a lot of their starters are pretty big. If our guys have gotten in shape and have that win it in the fourth quarter attitude, I think we might can wear them down and take advantage of that.
0: Guys, you're going to have to watch out for the big targets. At 6 foot six, Jarrett Friendly, and at 6'3", Braden Gorman. Pretty good on the basketball court, too, on a state championship-level program. As
1: yes.
0: We go to the center of the field, it's time for the coin toss. Let's send it down to Brad.
2: Y'all take about a half step back. Let me get in here. I'm Mr. Poe. I'm the referee. Mr. Stanback, he's the umpire. We're heading up the officiating team tonight, just like you're heading up your team as captains. It's your honor to be selected as captains, but it comes with a lot of responsibility. It calls for team leadership. That means no pointing, no cussing, no taunting, and no late hits. Don't get me wrong. We don't want you to play easy. We want you to play with everything that you've got. We want you to play under control, help keep your teammates under control, and play in a manner that best represents your schools, your families, and your communities. That being said, I'm going to show you both the coin. Heads, tails. You get to call it. I'm going to ask you to do it now, if you will. You want tails. We're going to pop and drop it. We're going to do it again. Heads, you want the toss. You want the football? You want to kick from the clock?
3: Whoa.
2: All right, turn around. Put your back.
4: MA wins the toss. They'll receive the ball.
0: So Talisey will be kicking off, and we'll be kicking off the season next here from Montgomery's McLemore Field, home of the Montgomery Academy. Talisey and Montgomery Academy coming up next. This has been the CBNS Bank Countdown to Kickoff.
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